run in every half inning, and they lead 3-0. Jose Urquidy back-to-back 1-2-3 innings. He'll try to continue that role here into the fourth. Urquidy kicks and deals. Anderson, a wave and a miss, strike one. Last Friday night, Urquidy was on a roll in Omaha, 3 innings pitched of shutout baseball, only 1 hit allowed. Bit of a discussion there between Anderson and Parra, the home plate umpire. Not sure what the issue was. We're back underway as the 0-1 grounded hard to the left side. It kicks off the glove of Castillo, who went down to one knee to try to backhand it. Ronnie will bare hand the ball in left and fire it into second, but Anderson not gunning for second base. Think that'll be a hit as Castillo had to go a long way to his right. And it would have been a tough play. He would have been down on both knees, in fact, sliding to backhand it had he fielded it cleanly. It is a base hit for Anderson. He's aboard to start the inning. Now Brett Callahan. Callahan, breaking ball, goes up and off the mitt of Barstad and back to the screen, or back to the backstop, rather, is galloping into second. Anderson, I think that'll be a pass ball. It is. Pass ball on Barstad. It's also ball one. Pitch was high, but not terribly high to where it shouldn't have been handled. The pitch misses outside, 2-0. Nobody out. Toledo can tap into this lead that the Indians have built. 2-0 pitch, sliced foul, third base side into the Indians' bullpen, kicking back out into left field for a strike, 2-1. Callahan, since being promoted from Double-A Erie, has gotten 54 at-bats. He's hitting .352 in those. A homer and 8 knocked in. He swings and pops it up out to shallow left. Coming in is Ronnie. He'll make the catch. Out number one. Tosses it into Valdez, but Anderson no interest in trying to go to third. One away here in the top of the fourth with a runner at second base. The pitch misses, or no, catches the outside corner strike. Cruz struck out swinging his first time up. 0-1. He swings and rips it through the right side, a base hit. Anderson's going to be waved home. Hilson will pick it up and just toss it to second. Anderson scores standing up. It's an RBI hit for Trey Cruz, and Toledo on the board. It's 3-1. Scorched there through the right side by Cruz. Chase Young now the batter. First pitch, low and outside for a ball, 1-0. One oh on the inside corner, a strike. One one, swung on, a broken bat flare to right field. That's going to drop in a hit. Sprinting around second, heading for third is Cruz. Hilson's throw is going to go way off line and roll up the line. Cruz will score. Big turnaround second for Young. Throw behind him now will get away from Termar Johnson. Getting up and going to third is Young, and then the ball skips into third. Boy, what a messy play for the Indians. Just like that, the Hens are within one, and they have the tying run.

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6: Good game between these two teams so far. We go to the fifth inning. Indians ahead 3-2. Here's Howard.
7: All right, Andrew, thank you very much. And Tomas Nido, who grounded to third, leads off. Time called.
6: Howard, time for this date in Indians history.
7: Yes, sir, in the year.
6: I don't think you and I are going to remember this one, although I think you know a lot about the actual event. 1944.
7: Well, no, obviously it's during World War II. And there's a swing and a ground ball to the third, dug out by Valdez. Long throw, perfect. On to Cimillo, one away. Nick didn't even have to stretch and do a split on that one.
6: Well, on this date, 1944, Howard, Olympic champion and American hero Jesse Owens gave a running exhibition and then a speech in support of World War II between games of an Indianapolis Clowns and Detroit Stars doubleheader. Clowns swept the Stars 8-1 and 14-2 in front of 5,000 fans.
7: And was that in Indianapolis, they said?
6: Yes. Because
7: the Clowns were known to be a traveling
6: team. Yeah.
7: Max Clark, the batter, he singled to center and fly deep to center, and he takes a strike. When Hank Aaron played for them in 1952, they weren't playing home games.
6: It's like a barnstorming team,
7: yeah,
6: right?
7: They traveled. 0-1. Urquidy looks in and delivers. Fastball hit in the air, foul, straight back out of play, strike two.
6: This date in baseball history, Howard. Moving on.
7: Yes, sir. And the 0-2 pitch is high for a ball.
6: 1957, Howard, it was at Busch Stadium in St. Louis. American League beats the National League 6-5 in the 24th All-Star game. Mini Minoso, a running catch to save the game for the AL.
7: He was either playing with the White Sox or Cleveland at the time. Here's a ground ball to third, and the throw will not be in time. Valdez, the third baseman, was very wide of the bag, and I give Clark credit. He just bounced the ball over there. That's a nice way to get a base hit.
6: That's probably the softest ball he's hit all week, and he's going to get a hit out of it.
7: And he looked as if he tried to do that,
6: yep.
7: Hit the ball there, and that's winning baseball. And the batter is Gage Workman, who's bounced into a fielder's choice, stolen a base, and struck out. Indians leading 3-2, top of the fifth. And you mentioned that All-Star game in 57. Throw over, not in time. And it was a few years later that the National League started to dominate the All-Star game and did for more than 20 years. From 1959 through 1962, they played two All-Star games. And a fastball is a swing and a miss. A foul ball held down to by Barstow.
6: 1959, Howard, starting his first game in about 6 weeks because of a shoulder injury. Roberto Clemente hits a 10th inning leadoff single to help the Pirates spark a rally and give Elroy Face his 18th straight win.
7: There's a pitch outside, a ball, and no.

0: number of those games, Face gave up a base hit to tie up the game and ended up as the winning pitcher. But Roberto Clemente at that time still was a very young player. And he'd become an all-time great. Fastball strike at the knees, inside corner. 1-2.
1: Same day, Howard, two 20-year-old baby birds, Milt Pappas and Jerry Walker, shut out the Senators 8-0 and 5-0. On that same day, the Orioles recall Brooks Robinson from the minors.
0: And what date was that?
1: 1959.
0: Now, he was in the big leagues way before that. I don't quite understand that.
1: Let me look at his day-by-day, see what might have happened.
0: He was in the big leagues by the mid-50s. Here's a swing and a foul, left side out of play. I think he got to the big leagues around 1954 or 55.
1: Played in 88 games in 1959. Looks like he split that season.
0: Wow, I didn't realize that. That's when the Orioles started to come into their own. The next year, they were in the pennant race. Here's a swing and a miss, and he struck him out with off speed. Two outs. And the batter, Max Anderson, who's lined out and singled and scored. You mentioned the baby birds, the young Oriole pitchers. And in 1960, in the middle of September, they came into Yankee Stadium tied for first place, but the Yankees swept a four-game series, won their last 15 games. Breaking ball low and away, and the Orioles, though, turned the corner as a franchise that season.
1: 1961, Howard, Frank Robinson hits two homers, a double, and a single to drive in seven of the Reds' 14 runs as they beat the Dodgers 14-3.
0: And the Reds would win the pennant that year, beating out the Dodgers. Runner going, pitch swing and a miss, throw to second, and it's off the glove of Johnson into center field, and I think they would have had him. And they could charge Johnson with an error. It was a great throw by Barstad. And just went off Johnson's glove. Well, it would have been very close. And they're giving Max Clark a stolen base, which is his 20th in 22 attempts. And a fastball is outside. You mentioned the great day Frank Robinson had on this date in 1961. And he would win the Most Valuable Player Award that year. And the Reds won their first pennant in 21 years. They hadn't won it since 1940. They did get beaten by the Yankees 4-1 in the World Series. The 2-1 pitch. Low and away, ball three. 3-1.
1: 1966, Howard, Felipe Alou hits two homers off Sandy Koufax. It's only the third time Sandy ever gave up two homers to the same batter in a single game.
0: Yeah, you wouldn't think that happened often. That was Koufax's last year. He won 27 games, another Cy Young Award. Felipe Alou pitches inside, ball four. Felipe Alou was a good player. Had over 2,000 hits. And in 1985, he managed the Indianapolis Indians. In the 50 years I've been here, Felipe Alou and Cecil Cooper were the best players in the big leagues to go on and manage the Indians. And a breaking ball high and away, a ball to Brett Callahan, who's walked and fly to left. They both were all-stars. And you go back a little further, the early 60s, Hall of Famer Luke Appling managed the Indianapolis Indians. Fastball fouled back on the screen.
1: 1968, Howard, the first All-Star game played indoors. The Astrodome, 1968, a 1-0 victory.
0: Yeah, it was a year of the pitcher. I'm pretty sure the National League won.
1: They did. Don Drysdale, Juan Marichal, Steve Carlton, Tom Seaver, Ron Reed, and Jerry Kuspe.
0: Some great names there. Here's a high pop-up foul outside of third. Valdez is there. He's got it to retire the side. At the end of 4.5, it remains the Indians 3, Toledo 2.
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0: And we get ready for the bottom half of the fifth inning. Here the pitcher culminating in the All-Star game, 1-0. They lowered the mound after that 1968 season from 15 to 10 inches to make it tougher on pitchers, and it certainly did affect them. And Manuel Valdez will lead off for the Indians. He'll be followed by Jostinson Garcia and Joshua Palacio.
1: How about this hour, 1973? The Reds and Expos break a National League record that had been set in July of 1911 when they combined to walk 25 batters. Unfortunately, Clay Carroll was a part of that. Well, Expos won 11-6.
0: And a breaking ball is a strike over the inside corner. That was a 1973 or so?
1: Yep.
0: A terrific Reds team, won the NL West, but was beaten by the Mets 3-2 in the LCS. The one strike pitch high and away. And, wow, all those walks. Unheard of back then, but every once in a while you had a crazy day. The Reds were way back that season, and they had a great second half to capture the NL West. And a breaking ball lined on a hop to the shortstop. Workman's got it. Throws on to Young. And there's one out. And now Jostinson Garcia, who's reached on an error, singled, stolen a base, and scored. The Indians are ahead 3-2 in the bottom of the fifth. The first two games of the series have been split.
1: Last note for you, Howard. 1985, Ron Guidry goes 8 2/3 to win his 10th straight, beating the Royals 6-4.
0: And a breaking ball drilled in the gap in left center field. A base hit. It's going to bounce all the way to the wall. Garcia swings around second, heading to third, and they're saying the ball got lodged out there. Just keep going, Jostinson. You're not sure they're going to call that. And he touches home plate. As Max Clark says, the ball got lodged out there, and they're going to send Garcia back to second, which really hurts because he would have had a triple. Well, they may let him go. No, he has to go to second.
1: Yeah, they didn't make any attempt to get the ball out from under that, but that must be something that's discussed at home plate, you know, every day or at the beginning of the series especially. They made no attempt to grab it from underneath. And
0: smart play pulled off by Max Clark.
1: Does save him 90 feet, at least for the time being.
0: And with one out, it's really important. Joshua Palacio swings and grounds it foul, right side, strike one. Yeah. 0-1. And he swings and taps the ground ball foul to the right side. Was that it?
1: Yep, Ron Guidry, the final one.
0: Oh, yeah, Ron Guidry, Louisiana Lightning. And a terrific Yankee, and he had one of the great years starting pitchers ever had in 1978. 25-3 with a 1.74, I believe. And there's a swing and a high fly ball, foul, left side, out of play. One out and a runner at second. Now you may go to the concession stand.
1: I've been hungry all night. I've been eating all night, but I guess I'll wait till after the game, you know.
0: You don't have to. Maybe. One man out, 0-2 pitch is low and inside.
1: Maybe the eighth. Between you and I, we've put down some tacos this week.
0: Yes.
1: And it's only Thursday.
0: I love that taco bar. First base side. The lights are on at this beautiful downtown ballpark at the corner of West and Maryland. And the 1-2 pitch is outside, ball two. Two and two. And again, the right-hander stretches. And delivers. Little bit high with the fastball, ball three. And again, the right-hander looks in. Madden sets and delivers. Breaking ball, a little bit high, ball four. Close, but ball four. And the batter, Jesus Castillo. Gary Jones is heading to the mound to make a pitching change in all likelihood. And that will do it for Ty Madden. He leaves trailing 3-2. His defense didn't do him any help. Last night we had a terrific defensive game from both sides. Not so far tonight, though. Much different.
1: Well, first time tonight, Howard, that one of these two teams will go to their bullpen. Luke Taggart is the new pitcher. First time we've seen him this week. Right-hander will take over for Madden. Taggart, the veteran righty, 28 years of age, signed an undrafted free agent deal with the Rockies back in 2021 after a fifth year at Oklahoma. Was it Incarnate Word prior to that for four seasons?
0: Where was that?
1: Incarnate Word in Texas.
0: Okay.
1: Cam Ward, the number one pick in the NFL a couple years ago, was at Incarnate Word before he transferred a couple times to become the number one pick, but nonetheless was that Oklahoma's final year. Of course, his Sooners now are the reigning national champions in college baseball.
0: Yes.
1: They bested North Carolina 2-1 in the championship series about a month ago.
0: And they hadn't won it in a long time.
1: Third overall title for them. For Taggart, it's just his third appearance at the AAA level. But he was really good at Double A. 22 games in Erie, he was 1-0 with a 1.48 ERA, prompting his promotion, and he's gone four scoreless innings, Howard, with Toledo so far.
0: You mentioned the Sooners, and that was really something, them winning. And when you think of baseball players from Oklahoma, anybody come to mind?
1: Johnny Bench.
0: Mickey Mantle. Those are the two guys that come to mind immediately. Jesus Castillo, the batter. Runners lead first and second. Fastball fouled back. Looked like it was coming right here, but the screen blocks it for a strike. Well, you can go eat again if you want to.
1: Well, I do need to refill the water. Oh. But I was going to say, Howard, I think, you know, credit to the cleaning crew. Our glass looks spotless because looked like for a moment we didn't have any glass in front of us. I just realized that. It looks very clean today.
0: Here's a fly ball foul to the right side. Out of play. You're right.
1: I say that, and I'm probably going to sneeze now.
0: How do they get to it?
1: Very carefully.
0: Yeah. 0-2.
1: Certainly not us hanging out there to clean it. That's somebody get hurt. Probably us.
0: If we had a game going where it was raining heavily and the wind was blowing a certain way, we'd be in trouble. 0-2 pitch outside a ball.
1: Well, I'd just send you outside. report back what you see. Text me. I'll let everybody know. Outside weather correspondent, Howard Kelman.
0: Breaking ball, swing and a miss. He struck him out. It's a big out. They're two away. Cameron Barstad, the batter. He's grounded out. He singled and then was picked off. You know, you can go for quite a while at times without a man being picked off. And we've had several of them picked off in this series.
1: By the catcher, it's happened twice.
0: Yep. Here's a ground ball up the middle, and it'll sneak on through. Base hit center field. Here comes Garcia. He scores. Going to third is Palacios. RBI single for Barsta. And the second baseman, Anderson, went diving to his right and couldn't quite get there. Had he knocked it down and kept it in front of him, he would have been able to prevent Garcia from scoring. Nick Cimillo, the batter. Reached on a throwing error and scored. Then popped to second. 4-2, Indianapolis. Cimillo lines it. Caught by the shortstop Workman, moving to his right, side retired. Five innings are in the books. It's the Indians 4, Toledo 2.
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0: Well, it's great to have Hannah Bond at the ballpark tonight. Her husband, Jared, who we know so well, great friend of ours, Hoosier Lottery. He's out in San Diego. He's going to watch the Padres.
1: Oh, nice.
0: In the next day or two. And son Andrew will be here probably during the next homestand. We go to inning six. Here's Andrew.
1: Thanks, Howard. The other Andrew. Jose Urquidy back out there for his sixth inning of work. He's got a 4-2 advantage. Trey Cruz will lead off, an RBI single in his account tonight. He's 1-for-2, left-handed batter. Urquidy's 78th pitch of the night is swung on and driven high into the air and right, but Hilson will leap and make the grab. Boy, that ball kept sailing. and Hilson had to climb the ladder, but he does catch it for out number one. Boy, Hilson, my goodness, the hops on that. The ball did not drop. The wind, or rather, the ball is carried well out to right field, and Hilson now makes two phenomenal plays in right field. Robbed Cal Stevenson of what would have tied the game at the time back in the fourth inning. Jace Young, the batter. First pitch breaking ball drops in, belt high a strike. Young had that ball hit in the fourth inning. A broken bat base hit into right field that started a series of unfortunate events for the Indians. A throwing error in from right field, and then a receiving error at second. Two on the same play as a run came in. As the first pitch swung on and missed by Young. Two strikes the count on him. Urquidy with the infield over shifted to the right side. Kicks and deals. Young swings and bounces it into the shift. Two hops for Castillo. He'll fire to first in time to retire Young. Two up, two down for Urquidy here in the bottom of the sixth inning. Tyler Gentry, the batter. This will mark the fourth time this year that Urquidy has pitched at least six innings if he can retire Gentry or just get out of the innings. The first pitch down the middle for a strike, and it's 0-1. Indians are ahead 4-2. They've out-hit Toledo 7-5, but it's a tight ball game tonight despite the Indians getting out to a 3-0 lead early. 0-1. Gentry waving a miss for strike two through a breaking ball. Urquidy stepping off the rubber briefly. A long pause atop the mound, and now plateward, 0-2. Swing and a miss. Strikes Gentry out on three pitches, three different pitches, to pick up his fifth strikeout. Urquidy goes six complete, and he's got a lead as he walks back to the dugout after 5.5. It's the Indians 4, Mudhens 2.
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1: Bottom six here at Victory Field. Indians are ahead 4-2. They'll look for more. Taggart back out there for Toledo. P.J. Hilson. He's had a great night in the field outside of one miscue, but let's see if he can get going offensively. 0-2 tonight. First pitch, he lays off a low and outside one, ball one. Only one challenge on the board left. It belongs to the Indians. Toledo out of challenges. The 1-0. Swung on and hit high in the air. Boy, that's a mile high. Third base side, foul ground. Over from third is Cruz. He'll make the catch in front of the Indians' dugout. for out number one. Taggart has retired three of the four batters he's faced, but the one that he didn't was Cameron Barstad, who had the big RBI hit that assaulted the Indians' lead. But it's still a tight game. Indians looking for more. They're ahead 4-2 with one out here in the bottom of the sixth. Lineup card flips over. Here's Termaar Johnson. Johnson takes one on the outside corner of strike, 0-1. Johnson has been aboard twice, both via walk tonight. His on-base percentage, 134 points higher than his batting average. He has walked 52 times coming in. That was seventh in the International League. 0-1, sails inside for a ball, 1-1. Grounded hard down the first baseline, foul. Very close to the bag, but it must have taken a right turn. A ball and two strikes on Johnson. Trying to set the table here in the bottom of the sixth. The 1-2 pitch, swing and a miss. Breaking ball that was low, and Johnson down on strikes. Taggart's second strikeout, and there's quickly two down here in the bottom of the sixth inning. Now the batter, Ronnie Simon. He'll dance his way to the batter's box. Ronnie, an RBI hit tonight, 1-for-3. Switch hitter batting left-handed. The pitch outside for a ball, 1-0. Ronnie, a pop-up that resulted in a double play in the fourth inning, although you can't fault Termaar Johnson, the base runner, for it, is the 1-0. This one popped up, a flare out into shallow left field. Workman is out, a little easier this time for him. He'll make the catch for out number three, and Luke Taggart authors a very quick 1-2-3 inning. At the end of six, it's Indianapolis 4, Toledo 2.
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1: Two-run lead for the Indians, and Jose Urquidy is back out for the seventh. He's gone six innings tonight. A bullpen activity will start, though, for the Indians down the left field line. A right-hander has begun throwing. Urquidy so far tonight has worked six innings, allowed five hits, two runs, just one earned, a couple of walks and five strikeouts. As his ERA has dropped even further, down 0.2 of a run so far tonight. But it's just a two-run lead. Cal Stevenson, the batter. First pitch, a fastball high and outside, ball one. Stevenson, a little flare out into shallow right field in the top of the fourth. Looked like it was going to tie the game, but P.J. Hilson had other thoughts. He came diving in to make the catch as the 1-0 on the outside corner, 1-1. One and one. 1-1 pitch. Check swing and misses outside, although Barstad's going to challenge. I don't know. I thought that pitch was off the plate, but let's see if Barstad is right. Okay, not a great frame, but clearly a strike. That ball in the zone. And a good challenge from Barstad. Indians still with one left. Call overturned. The count's 1-2. 1-2, high and outside for a ball. 2-2. One, two is over but low. Make that 2-2, over but low. Now the count full, 3-2. Full count on Cal Stevenson. Leading off this top of the seventh inning. Urquidy kicks and deals. Stevenson swinging a miss. Got tied up on a changeup. Strike three. Urquidy gets his sixth strikeout of the night. Bookend K's, one to end the sixth. And his sixth punch out of the night to start the seventh. One away for Tomas Nito. Nito has grounded to third twice tonight. As the Hoosier Lottery strikeout batter has not played along so far. The pitch. Nito takes it down the middle. Strike one. One strike pitch, swing and a miss. Off speed again, and Urquidy has had a lot of success with his secondary stuff tonight. He's out in front 0-2. That changeup has looked really good as the night has gone on. 0-2, Nito, a wave and a miss, strike three. It's a changeup again. Urquidy has struck out three in a row. He's got seven for the night. And there's two outs. Hey, what a pitch from Urquidy. Urquidy has gone seven innings one other time before. That was back on May 31st here at Victory Field against Iowa. A 4-0 Indians win that day. Max Clark, the batter. First pitch, breaking ball, drops in for a strike. Haven't seen the curves much from Urquidy, but he throws it there for strike one. The 94th pitch of the night. Urquidy off the first base side, the 0-1. Clark swings and pops it foul. Third base side out of play, and Urquidy out in front again, 0-2. Urquidy could strike out the side if he fans Clark. Clark 2-for-3 tonight, couple of hits and a fly ball to center. Two strikes the count, the pitch. Clark swings and slices it down the left field line. In pursuit is Simon, but that ball out of play. Still 0-2 on Clark. Third overall pick right behind Paul Skeens and Dylan Cruz. Two strikes, the count on him. Indians overshift to the right. Urquidy, the leg kick and the pitch. Clark swings and rolls over on it to first. Backhanded by Cimillo. Underhand flip to Urquidy. Wins the foot race. Just does beat Clark by a half step. 3-1 the putout. What a way to finish the night if it is indeed over for Urquidy. Back-to-back 1-2-3 innings. He goes 7 complete. We'll stretch after 6.5. It's the Indians 4. Hens too.
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1: Emmanuel De Jesus is into the game to pitch for Toledo. Part of the order due up for Toledo, or for the Indians against the Hens. Indians lead 4-2, and Manuel Valdez will lead off. Cranked a 434-foot home run back in the first inning to get the scoring started, but it's a lefty-lefty matchup here. Valdez twirls the bat around as De Jesus ready. He pitches. Inside, backing up on it is Valdez for ball one. The first lefty out of the bullpen that the Indians have seen this week. Two lefties due up. 1-0. Way inside for ball two. 2-0. Not too often you have two Emmanuels facing off. Emmanuel De Jesus and Manuel Valdez.
0: But there are plenty of Andrews around.
1: Yeah, well, not as rare as you'd like, you know. Swung on and popped up by Valdez behind the plate and out of play. De Jesus, 29-year-old from Venezuela, originally a Red Sox signee. 3.98 ERA this year in the big leagues with the Tigers, his fourth appearance with the Mudhens. 2-1. Swung on a chopper over the mound, charging at his Workman. He'll pick it up, throw on the run, and he gets him. Valdez by a half step. Nice play by Workman. Once that got over the mound, I thought Valdez might have an infield hit, but Workman played it perfectly to throw out Emmanuel Valdez. 6-3, the putout, one away. Here's Joe Stinson Garcia. Garcia tonight has been on all three times. As he takes a strike, he has doubled. Could have been a triple, but an astute play by Gentry and Clark out in left center. They called ground rule double, or asked for a ground rule double the minute that the ball got stuck. And a ball's got loose from the Indians' bullpen. It'll be disposed of by Tyler Gentry out to the lawn. One strike the count on Joe Stinson. The pitch in the dirt, scooped up on a hop by Nito. Indians ahead 4-2, trying to go ahead 2-1 in this series. One and one the count, the pitch. Taken on the inside corner, a strike, 1-2. Garcia challenged that pitch, and he is not going to win the challenge. So the Indians lose their last remaining challenge, and now the ABS operator can go home if he wants. I don't think he can actually do that, but I don't know.
0: Oh, let him go. He's had a rough night.
1: Both teams are out of challenges now here in the bottom of the seventh. The 1-2. Garcia swings and pops it foul above the Mudhen dugout, first base side. Still 1-2 on Garcia. Double, a single, and reached on an error. Two runs scored, that is. Also has a stolen base in his account tonight. One-two pitch. Garcia swings, hits a rocket back up the middle into center field, a base hit. Clark will collect it, but Garcia on for a fourth time. His third hit, he's 3-for-4. Here's Joshua Palacios. He's been on twice, a single and a walk, also a ground ball to short. Palacios, the base hit in the first inning, his first hit since rejoining the Indians, just got here yesterday. Well, technically got here 2 days ago as he swings through the first pitch, strike one. First start yesterday. Palacios, a career 300-plus batter with the Indians as he pops it foul. Third base side out of play. He's behind 0-2. Joe Stinson, Garcia at first. Already has a stolen base to his name tonight. He's being held on by Jace Young, but now a left-hander peering over at him as DeJesus comes set first base side of the rubber. 0-2 pitch. Misses inside. Palacios backing out of the way. 1-2. One ball, two strikes on Palacios. The pitch. Swung on a chopper up the first base side, but foul. It hits that very sharp-looking Victory Field 30th anniversary logo that's on display on the first base and third base lines in foul territory in front of each respective dugout. We'll celebrate that on Saturday night. Big fireworks show after that game as well. Double fireworks shows this weekend, Friday and Saturday night. Looking forward to that. The 1-2. Palacios swings and chops it foul at the plate. He's battling in this lefty-lefty matchup. Count still 1-2. Lefty-lefty here. DeJesus' pitch is swung on, rolled to first. Two hops picked up by Young. He'll fire to second for one. Relay to first. DeJesus covering, but he couldn't get the footwork right. Couldn't get his foot on the bag, so Palacios is safe. Garcia out 3-6, and Palacios aboard via fielder's choice. DeJesus was there, but just couldn't quite figure out the footwork. So it keeps the inning alive for Jesus Castillo. Indians ahead 4-2. Joe Stinson, Garcia was at first, got erased on the fielder's choice as the pitch misses up and outside to Castillo. Palacios now the base runner for Castillo. Indians looking for some insurance. The lead is just a pair. 4-2. 1-0 the count. DeJesus ready. The offering. Castillo swings a hard chopper to third. It eats up Cruz and goes into left field. Palacios will stop at second. Cruz moved to his left. Didn't get his body in front of it, and it hopped over his glove and into left field. Be a base hit for Castillo. First hit of the night for him, his fifth of the series. And they're at first and second with two outs for Cameron Barstett. What a series he's had. He's 4-for-8 with a double, a homer, and four runs knocked in. Had the go-ahead three-run homer on Tuesday night. Did not play yesterday. But 2-for-3 with an RBI tonight. The pitch, low and outside, ball one. Lefty-lefty here. Nick Cimillo waiting on deck, hoping for a chance to hit in this seventh frame. 1-0. Barstad swings and chops it right side, picked up by Young. He'll flip to DeJesus, and his foot gets on the bag here. 3-1 the putout. Indians threaten but do not score. At the end of seven, it's the Indians 4, Mudhens 2.
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1: 4-2, Indianapolis in front. Brandon Bidois makes his return to Indy. Bidois, the Indiana 8-1-1 call to the bullpen. What a night it was for Jose Urquidy, though. He goes seven innings tonight, exits as the pitcher of record in line to win. Only allows two runs, one of those earned on five hits, couple of walks, and seven strikeouts. He exits with a 4-2 edge, and Bidois into pitch for him. Eighth inning we go. Here's Howard.
0: Andrew, thank you so much, and another great job, as Andrew said, by Urquidy. Gage Workman leads off and takes a fastball a little bit high, ball one. And the right-hander delivers. Swung on. There's a long drive deep right center field. That ball's way back. And that ball has cleared the wall for a leadoff home run here in the eighth inning. So the first man that Bidois faces, Workman homers. It's now the Indians 4, Toledo 3. And the batter is Max Anderson. Popped up, singled, and scored, and walked. And a fastball high outside, ball one, one ball, no strikes. And the 1-0 delivered. Breaking ball high, back to the screen, ball two. This is the third in a six-game series. A fireworks Friday tomorrow, also Girl Scout night, 7:05 start. Fastball is high, and he's behind 3-0.
21: No pressure!
0: And the right-hander's pitch. Low ball four. A four-pitch walk on the heels of a leadoff homer. And the batter is Brett Callahan, who's walked, flied out, and fouled out. Pitching coach Drew Bennett is going out to the mound, and that's a good idea. When you give up a home run, you don't want to get defensive and walk the next hitter and try to be too fine. And not only did he walk him, he walked him on four pitches. Benoit just back from Pittsburgh. He's had his challenges this season. Last year, he was simply magnificent. Brett Callahan stands in. Benoit stretches and delivers. Swing and a miss and a fastball up and away. Cimillo holding Anderson aboard. He represents the tying run. Nobody out. Infield DP depth. Outfielders bunched. Fastball way inside. Ball one. Benoit looks in and he stretches. Anderson leads. And a fastball fouled off left side, out of play, strike two. His fastball sits at 95, 96 miles per hour. And again, the right-hander's stretch. And his pitch. Low inside, ball two, two and two. Benoit stretches. Anderson leads. And a fastball is bounced to the second baseman's left. Johnson to second, out on to first, not in time, despite a big stretch by Cimillo. They do get the lead runner, Johnson to Castillo, 4-6. And one man out, now Trey Cruz, who has an RBI single and three at-bats. Switch hitter, batting left. Indians 4, Mudhens 3. Top of the eighth. One on, one out. Fastball low inside. Benoit's thrown very few secondary pitches. It's a lot of fastballs. You didn't come up empty-handed, did you? You got something.
1: Yeah, just some cheese snacks here, you know.
0: Okay.
1: Better than nothing.
0: The 1-0 delivery hit high in the air to center field, right at Garcia, who makes the catch, two away. So Benoit's bounced back on the last two men, and now Jace Young, who has a single in three at-bats. And give Drew Bennett some credit. He went out there at the right time before this thing spiraled out of hand, and he may have said the right thing at the right time to Benoit, who's turned it around. He'd given up a homer and a four-pitch walk before Drew went out there. And the pitch way inside off the mitt of Barstad back to the screen. And Anderson advances to second. And that's the potential tying run. My guess is they'll rule it a wild pitch, but we'll let you know as soon as we get it.
2: Yep.
0: It is a wild pitch. Now a base hit could tie up the game. Callahan going to second. The pitch high and away. Anderson was erased on the force play, so it's Callahan at second. Two balls, no strikes. This pitch, outside ball three.

0: Benoit stretches. Runners lead. And the breaking ball low and away. Ball one, one ball, no strikes. Benoit again stretches. And a fastball outside. Ball two. And wow. Now he's missed on six in a row. And we got action in the Indians' bullpen. I think that might be Mike Clevenger. And a fastball is outside, 3-0. The right-hander stretches and delivers. Strike called over the outside corner, belt high, a fastball. Two on, two out, a run in. Top half of the eighth inning. The Indians 4, Toledo 3. Infielders straight up, outfielders around to the right. And there's a swing and a miss. Came at him, the count's full. Well, an automatic start for the base runners. That's a break for Toledo. They lead away. Benoit sets. There they go, and the pitch is swung on and missed. Strike three. He chased a pitch that was way outside. Side retired. What a big break for the Indians. At the end of 7.5, it's the Indians 4, Toledo 3.
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0: And we get ready for the bottom half of the eighth inning. The Indians clinging to a 4-3 lead. DeJesus remains in the game for the Mud Hens as their pitcher. Nick Cimillo leads off and takes high, ball one. One ball, no strikes. Nick is 0-3. How about a little insurance, Nick? Home run would provide just that. The 1-0 delivery, breaking ball outside, ball two. Wind blowing out to right center field. DeJesus looks in, the defense straight away. Center fielder Clark fairly deep. 2-0 delivery, fastball. A little bit outside, ball three. That pitch was very close. And here comes the 3-0 pitch. He takes a strike, knee high, inside corner. And the count's 3-1.

0: DeJesus looks in, comes to the belt, and delivers. Swung on line, base hit down the left field line. Gentry hustles after it. He'll hold Cimillo to a single. Over the leaping third baseman, Trey Cruz. Now P.J. Hilson. 0-for-3. He's had a busy night out in right field. Made a spectacular catch earlier in the game. He's now 2-for-22 as an Indian. Bunts on the ground, a beauty to third. Bare hand pickup, throw in time. Nice play by Cruz, who barehanded it, turned it into a do-or-die play, but he barehanded it cleanly. Threw in the dirt, and Young dug it out. Sacrifice successful, 5-3. He got that bunt down very nicely. Cimillo to second. And the batter is Termar Johnson, who's popped up, walked twice, and struck out. Left-hand batter. Lefty versus lefty. DeJesus to the belt. He delivers. Low and away, ball one. It's the Indians 4-3. We're playing ball in the bottom half of the eighth inning. One man on, one man out. Cimillo leads at second. And there's a bouncing ball to the first baseman's left. It's gloved by the first baseman, Young. He steps on the bag for the unassisted putout. Cimillo moves over to third, but there are two away. And the batter is Ronnie Simon, who has an RBI single tonight. Now he's batting right-handed. Switch hitter batting right. And he swings and fouls a fastball back on the screen, strike one. But we have had a lot of challenges tonight. Both clubs lost their challenges early, fairly early. 0-1 pitch. Swung on, foul back, out of play. I'd say off the top of my head, we've had between 8 and 10 challenges. The lefty looks in. Cimillo leads at third. The set at the belt. The two-strike pitch is grounded up the middle, and it'll go on through. Base hit. Cimillo scores, and the Indians have an insurance run. It's 5-3 Indianapolis on a two-out RBI single to center by Ronnie Simon. And the batter will be in Manuel Valdez, who homered his first time up. 1-for-4. Lefty versus lefty. And the lefty sets and delivers. Breaking ball, a little bit outside, ball one. One ball, no strikes. And the 1-0 delivery, line to right field. That's a base hit. Simon heads to third. He'll make it easily. And the inning continues, and runners are at the corners. Thank you. Here's Justinson Garcia. He's had quite the night, a double and two singles, 3-4-4. The lefty delivers. Swung on, fouled back on the screen. Strike one. A run is in. Three hits and a sacrifice bunt in the inning. And the Indians are ahead 5-3. Garcia applying the sticky stick to his bat. The left-hander, DeJesus, comes to the belt, runners lead. And the pitch is a little bit high for a ball. 1-1.
1: Well, Clevinger has continued to throw in the Indians' bullpen. Looks like he's getting ready for the ninth, regardless of what happens here.
0: And the 1-1 delivery is on the way. Outside, he checks his swing, ball two. $8,124 on hand tonight. A thirsty Thursday Margaritaville night. Pitches outside a ball, 3-1. And again, those runners lead first and third. DeJesus pitches, it is inside, and he walked him. And that loads the bases. And the batter is Joshua Palacios. And there's going to be a meeting at the mound now. All the infielders are there. Gary Jones hasn't come out. He has some action in the bullpen. Doesn't look as if he's going to make a pitching change now. And here comes Joshua Palacios. He is singled and walked. Left-hand batter, lefty versus lefty. All three men lead away. And Joshua takes a strike. He is 1-for-3 tonight. Bases loaded, two outs. Bottom of the eighth, Indians leading 5-3. DeJesus, did he balk? The Indians are claiming he balked. He made a move and looked at third base. But there is no call.
1: Ronnie was dancing down the line trying to get his attention, and DeJesus kind of bit.
0: He bit but didn't balk. How's that one? Here's the bouncing ball to second. Glove by Anderson, the flip to Young, side retired. At the end of eight, it's the Indians 5, Toledo 3.
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1: 5-3, the Indians lead. Top nine we go. They're three outs away from taking a 2-1 series edge over these Toledo Mudhens. Mike Clevenger is the Indiana 8-1-1 call to the bullpen. Oh, this is hard to believe, but Clevenger's going for his first career save as a pro. Now, he has been a starter the majority of his career, which makes sense, but thought he would have picked one up at some point the last few years, but doesn't have one in his career. It's very much a save situation for Clevenger, making his 10th appearance of the year.
0: Thanks for that tidbit, Andrew. And the Indians have a two-run lead, 5-3. Cal Stevenson leads off. He's 0-for-3. He's the DH. And a fastball way inside, ball one.
1: He's only had 24 appearances as a reliever, this number 25.
0: And the 1-0 delivered. Fastball is a strike, knee-high outside corner, a ball and a strike. Top of the ninth, Indians ahead, 5-3. Clevenger looks in, and he delivers. Swung on, fouled at home plate. 1-2. Remember, we have three more games left on the homestand tomorrow night. 7:05, a fireworks Friday. Fireworks follow the game. It's also Girl Scout night. The big celebration, 30th year anniversary on Saturday, 7:05. And did he swing? No. Ooh, the pitch was up and away, and they say he checked it. Ball two. Fireworks show, the biggest of the year after the game Saturday. Pre-game ceremonies. It'll be a great night at Victory Field. If you want to come, get your tickets pretty. Get them immediately. They're going fast. Here's a liner right to the shortstop. Bobbled, though. Whoa, was right to Castillo, and then he bobbled it at his shoe tops, a soft liner. And Stevenson's aboard. Wow. Soft line drive at the shortstop. And now Tomas Nido will represent the tying run. Infielded double play depth. Here's a swing and a miss at an outside breaking ball. Strike one. They ruled that a base hit. The right-hander sets and delivers. Swung on, chopped along the third baseline, but foul. Strike two. Two, Clevenger comes to the belt. And his pitch is swing and a miss. He struck him out. A pitch that was up, and there's one away in the ninth inning. And the batter, Max Clark. Two singles tonight for the young man from Franklin. 2-for-4. He's the potential tying run. He takes a little bit high. Ball one, 1-0. Just 21 years old. and doing a fine job for these Toledo Mud Hens. Clevenger looks in. One on, one out. Cimillo holds the base runner aboard. This pitch, low and inside with a breaking ball. Stevenson at first. The infield shortened to double play depth. If they could turn over a double play, it would be a game-ending double play. Clevenger looks in. He stretches. The right-hander sets and delivers. Fastball is a strike. Gage Workman on deck. Two balls and a strike. Stevenson leads, being held aboard by Cimillo. Hold everything. Time is granted to Max Clark. One man on, one man out. It's the top half of the ninth inning, and the Indians are leading 5-3. Clevenger comes to the belt. Stevenson leads. Now the pitch, swung on, drilled to center field, and it's going to be caught. Garcia caught it coming in. It hung up enough. And another hard hit ball by Max Clark, but he comes up empty handed. So there are two outs. And the batter, Gage Workman, 1-for-4, a home run to right center in the eighth inning. Cimillo is still holding Stevenson, which surprised me, with a two-run lead, a left-hand hitter up in the ninth inning. Two men out. And a fastball is a strike. Oh and one. The Indians are now away from the victory. The defense is straight up. Clevenger's pitch, swing and a miss. Fastball up and away, strike two. And now the Indians are a strike away from the victory. And again, the right-hander looks in. Clevenger stretches. Stevenson leads. Clevenger sets and delivers. Way high outside. Muscled up on a fastball there. Ball one. And again, Clevenger looks in. Clevenger stretches. Sets and delivers. Swinging a foul left side, out of play. And it holds 1-2. Clevenger again comes to the belt. Stevenson leads, and the pitch is swung on, hit foul, left side, out of play. And it holds 1-2. Max Anderson on deck. Clevenger wants to end it right now. Indians leading 5-3, two outs, top of the ninth. Clevenger delivers. Swung on, line to base hit center field. And runners are at first and second as Garcia wings it back in. He drilled it. And the batter will be Max Anderson, who has a single and two walks. And the one time they got him, Castillo made a terrific play at shortstop. He's a right-hand batter. Some fan yelled out, "How many Maxes do you have, Toledo?" Max Clark, Max Anderson. The runners lead. The right-hander's pitch in the dirt and outside. And I mean, Barstad made a terrific play there, preventing a wild pitch. Because a wild pitch would put the potential tying runs in scoring position. It's the Indians 5, Toledo 3, runners at first and second, two outs, top of the ninth. defense straight away. Clevenger to the belt. The runners lead. And the pitch. Breaking ball, swinging a high fly ball, foul right side, going to go out of play. A ball and a strike. And again, those runners lead first and second. Clevenger with his stretch. He delivers. Way inside and high, ball two. Brett Callahan, a left-hand batter on deck. Clevenger's thrown 21 pitches here in the ninth inning. He stretches. He sets. Runners lead. Clevenger delivers. Breaking ball is high. Ball three, and it's 3-1. The Indians are leading 5-3 in the ninth inning. Two men on, two men out. And those runners take their leads. And the 3-1 delivery. Inside with a fastball, ball four, and the bases are loaded.
1: Well, Drew Bennis is up off his perch in the dugout. I think he's going to go out and chat with Clevenger, or is he?
0: Nobody warming up in the Indians' bullpen. There is action in the Hens' pen.
1: Eric Patterson is trying emphatically to get the attention of somebody in the outfield. I think he finally did. And Bennis will come out and chat.
0: Well, Drew has a knack for saying the right thing at the right time. Sometimes all you want to do is give the pitcher a breather. Other times you want to discuss how you'll face the next hitter. Other times you want to make him relax. Other times you want to say something inspiring. There's a lot you can do as a pitching coach in situations like this, but you want to say the right thing at the right time. Brett Callahan, 0-3. Left-hand batter. Bases loaded, two outs, top of the ninth. Indians leading 5-3. Defense straight up. Clevenger delivers. High outside, ball one.
1: Now, you know, the Indians have led this entire ball game, but they haven't been able to pull away. Got a big insurance run in the bottom of the eighth, which is looking mighty big right now.
0: All three men lead away. The 1-0 delivery swung on line. Base hit right center field. One run scores. Here comes the throw to the plate. It is not in time. The game's tied. And going all the way to third base is Anderson. Callahan drills a single to right center. Knocks in the tying runs. Stevenson and Workman. And runners are at first and third. And the batter is Trey Cruz, who's 0-3. The game is tied at 5. The runners lead first and third. Cruz, a switch hitter, batting left. Takes a breaking ball in for a strike. And again, those runners lead. Clevenger sets and delivers. Off speed and in there, strike two, 0-2. Five to five, two runs are in the top of the ninth. And time is called. Runners first and third. There were two outs with a man aboard, and the Hens have staged a terrific rally. Here's a bouncing ball hit very slowly to second. Johnson's got it. Throw to first to Cimillo in time. No further damage. They do tie it up. At the end of 8.5, Toledo 5, the Indians 5.
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1: Well, the Indians let Toledo hang around in this ball game, and they have come back and tied it with two in the top of the ninth. It's 5-5. Bottom nine we go. The former Indian, Tanner Rainey, takes over on the mound for the Hens. 5-5 our score. The Indians can play some small ball if they get a man aboard. They just need one to walk it off.
0: And Jesus Castillo leads off. He is 0-4. Did not get a run on the fielder's choice. The right-hander Rainey sets and delivers. It is inside a ball. Castillo was hitting 304 coming into the game, but no extra base hits, two RBIs. Infielders straight up, outfielders shallow and around to the right. Fastball way outside, ball two. Rainey trying to do it in consecutive nights. Two and oh. And again, the righty sets and delivers. Low, and it's 3-0. We thank the incomparable Vince Morales. Great work producing, directing from the control room, MILB.com, MILB TV. Fastball a little bit low, ball four, and the potential winning run is on. Sam Fritz with his usual excellent job. Fox Sports 1260, WNDE. Connor Barstad comes up in a bunt situation. Cameron Barstad, I should say, and Cameron is 2-4. Left-hand batter. Cruz at third is in, guarding against the bunt. He doesn't square, and he swings and misses. Strike one. Cruz thinks he still may be bunting. He's still in at third. Castillo at first leads away, being held aboard by Young. And the 0-1 pitch, he swings, loops it short left center. It's in there for a base hit. The swinging around second, heading to third. Here comes the throw. It is not in time. Castillo goes to third. It was a gamble with nobody out. But now the Indians have the potential winning run at third with no one out. And Barstad at first. And the batter is Nick Cimillo. He'll hit against a drawn-in infield and a shallow outfield since a long fly ball wins the game anyway. And a slider is outside, ball one. One ball, no strikes, a 5-5 game in the bottom of the ninth. P.J. Hilson on deck. Rainey stretches and delivers. Way outside and low in the dirt, backhanded by Nito. 2-0. Toledo 5 and the Indians 5, but the potential winning run. Castillo just 90 feet away with no one out. Rainey stretches and delivers. Way inside, back to the screen. Here comes Castillo, throw to the plate. Not in time. The game's over. It's a game-ending wild pitch. A game-ending wild pitch, and the Indians win it 6-5. Castillo scores the winning run on Rainey's wild pitch that was way inside, and the Indianapolis Indians gave up the lead in the top of the ninth. Toledo tied it up, but the Indians pull it out in the bottom of the ninth. The final score, the Indians 6, Toledo 5, and thanks for watching. The Indianapolis Indians and Toledo Mudhens on MILB TV. 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
0: And the Indians win it 6-5 with 6 runs, 13 hits, 2 errors, and 13 men left on base. For Toledo, 5 runs, 9 hits, 2 errors, and 9 left. Mike Clevenger, a blown save, but a win. He's 2-0. Tanner Rainey, the former Indian, loses 3-3. 2 hours and 50 minutes, the game time, 8,124 saw it. They saw and Manuel Valdez in the very first inning blast a home run to right center over 400 feet, his 11th home run of the season. That gave the Indians a lead they would not relinquish until the ninth inning. In the second inning, the Indians got a run. A throwing error allowed Cimillo to reach base safely, a walk, and then an RBI single by Ronnie Simon. First of two runs scoring hits for him made it 2-0. The Indians got a run on the fielder's choice play in the third for a 3-0 lead. Toledo got two back, one on an RBI single by Cruz, the other on a throwing error by right fielder P.J. Hilson, and it was a 3-2 game in favor of the Indians. They scored a run on the bottom of the fifth on a double by Garcia, walk to Palacios, RBI single by Barstead, and the Indians at that point led 4-2. A home run by Gage Workman leading off the eighth inning to right center. His ninth home run of the year made it a 4-3 game. The Indians got that run back and had the insurance run in the bottom of the eighth. Nick Cimillo led off with a line single to left, was sacrificed to second by P.J. Hilson with two outs. Ronnie Simon came through again, a single to center, providing insurance, which the Indians needed. That gave him a 5-3 lead. But in the ninth inning, a single by Stevenson, a single by Workman, a walk to Anderson, loaded the bases with two outs, and Brett Callahan drilled a single to right center to knock in two and tie up the game. Fortunately, Clevenger bounced back and got Trey Cruz to ground out. So we were 5-5 going to the bottom of the ninth. Castillo led off with a walk. Barstead singled to center. And then Rainey was all over the place, threw a pitch way inside for a wild pitch. And Castillo came racing home to score the winning run with nobody out. And it was an exciting game.
1: Yeah, it really was. I thought it was well played from the Indians' perspective. For the most part, there was a couple of defensive miscues that hurt them, but I thought the defense showed up when it needed to. P.J. Hilson, that great diving catch. Who knows what this game turns into if that ball bloops in when Hilson made that diving grab in the fourth inning to hold Toledo to two. Probably Urquidy doesn't go seven, so that could have changed the game dramatically. But Urquidy was awesome tonight. And the big thing is, yes, the Indians didn't pull away. They were only 3-for-14 with runners in scoring position. But the big thing is they rallied after the wheels came off a little bit to still get the win. And I think that's the difference, Howard, between the team that we have right now than the team that we saw in April and May. I don't know if that team wins that game, but this one does, and they're back to 3 above .500.
0: Okay, well said. We'll see you tomorrow. And we want to thank Sam Fritz. And our next Indians broadcast, Sam Fritz in the control room, Fox Sports 1260 WNDE. Our next Indians broadcast will be tomorrow night, a fireworks Friday. We'll be on the air at 7 o'clock, also Girl Scouts night. Once again, the final score, the Indians 6, Toledo 5. From Victory Field, Howard Kelman, Andrew Kappas. Good night, everybody.
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16: Game. Don't give you two games. Then it's going to be one game. Then it's going to be a couple of days off. Yeah. Then it's going to be one. I mean, it's how it is.
17: Well,
16: man.
17: It's the opposite of the old let's entice you with one game for free and then make you realize how much you love it and you want to pay for it.
16: Mm. You know, that's
17: like so many street drugs.
16: Yeah, but that's the thing is that, you know where that's never going to happen? Streaming. No, a game for free? But we're not giving you anything for free.
17: No.
16: We spent $100 million on this one game, and it's the Dolphins and the Jets. You are spending money to watch this game. We're not giving this away for free.
17: Well, we might find a way to entice you with a little bit of extra incentive. But, yeah, it's a new world order, no question about it.
16: So today's game, France and Morocco. France wins it 2-0, and another big day for Mbappe. Nearly two goals, nearly tying Lionel Messi for most World Cup goals all time, but he misses a penalty early in the game.
17: Stop the stupid-ass stutter step. I don't know if I'm going forward, if I'm going to fall over or whatever, because it is not working in this World Cup.
16: The thing is, I'll tell you, is that you know how much I hate that. I always tell you, someone who stutter steps and does that does not have confidence in addressing the ball and making a shot.
17: Hello, ball.
16: But but Mbappe is, you know, it was his first miss. He was 19 for 19. It's like,
18: General
16: okay.
18: Mbappe to
16: Sorry,
18: you.
16: General Mbappe. Yes, Frostberg sent me the general Mbappe.
19: No, it's dictator.
16: Today. Yeah.
17: I don't know. He's had a weird week with politicos, man. I don't even know where to start with all of that going back and forth.
16: But we kick things off our big discussion right now on the World Cup. And we begin with our play of the day. 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Well, yes, he missed the penalty, but then finding the back of the net, that was all France needed to move into the semifinals, and that is our play of the day.
20: Digne crosses it in, knocked away by Mousraoui. Mario heads it back in. Doué able to find Mbappe.
16: No Harry Kane today. He did not play today.
19: How do you know?
16: Because it wasn't on television.
17: He hit a score somewhere. Harry, tell me he didn't have some good reps.
16: Harry Kane did not play today.
19: Yes, he did.
16: He did not play. Although, you know what my favorite thing of today was? The picture making the rounds of when Harry Kane, when he was a youth player, him and it shows you the picture. Here's Harry Kane, who was a great youth player, and here's this girl who was a great youth player when they met Beckham. When he was young, and Beckham was obviously the guy in England, and it's like, yeah, and now, you know, these two are married, and they have kids, and they've been together, and it's like, yeah, that's a football life right there.
17: We just keep finding out more and more examples of what an insulated world is.
16: Yeah.
17: I refer you back to a young Lionel Messi bathing.
16: Oh, yeah. I mean, that would be
17: bathing the man.
16: That's like, you know, if they wind up playing, right? Like, if you wind up playing, I would think that'd be like the end of For Love of the Game when Costner has to get out the son of the guy that was his teammate to complete the perfect game. It's like, and really, who would ever send a kid up there? Go up there and wreck a perfect game. Nah, I'm not going to do that. But that's kind of what it reminded me of. Oh, yeah, my dad says hi. Great. And he's the final out of the perfect game. Okay.
17: It's awesome. Yeah, it all ties together. It's a very, very strange world. I'd like to go explore it and do a deep dive research project.
16: I bathed you. I brought you into this world. I could take you out of it, just so you know. I can do that. I'm messy, okay? I bathe. But the big conversation coming off today, right, the first of the quarterfinal games, and France has booked a spot in the semifinals. It's really hard at this point in the tournament to see another team beating France. I know that we talked about them being the overwhelming favorite all the way through, but yes, there's a lot of soccer to happen. A lot of things can happen. Not a lot's going to happen. There's only two more games for France, and of the likely teams that are going to advance, they all have problems, right? England, their offense looks pretty good. Defensively, we talked about how shaky they look. Argentina, hey, they needed everything they could and fortuitous officiating just to beat Egypt, you know, the other day.
17: That was a good way to say it. The Egyptian coach would have come a little stronger.
16: Spain can't score. Hey, you won't score against them, but they can't score. They all have problems. France has none, right? France, you're seeing this is the most complete team, and there's a reason why we talked about them as being the overwhelming favorite. But again, remember, as games go on, things happen. You have no idea how this is going to play. This is going to play out, but there's no weakness, and Mbappe is simply going to score at least a goal every game, no matter why. He could have a brace against Spain, and I wouldn't be surprised. Spain would have allowed a goal in the World Cup, but France is just overall, it's the best roster top to bottom. They are playing the best. They have peaked from the beginning of the World Cup. It's not like they played difficult at first. No, they've been playing peak performance since the beginning of the World Cup. Morocco is a terrific team, right? They blew out Canada. Canada was a feel-good story, but Canada's not a bad team, but they blew them off the pitch.
17: Hey, Jesse Marsh is still defending his nation.
16: He and Kenny Atkinson, they're doing a podcast, yes, about what, yes. And Mitch Johnson, yeah, they're all on the same podcast together. But, you know, this Morocco team that just blew Canada off the pitch. And they looked like they didn't even belong on the same field.
17: They managed five shots. The one shot on goal came very late in the game. Although they started getting possession towards the end. I'm like, all it takes is one of these set pieces. And all of a sudden we got a little bit of chaos. Yeah. It never came, of course. But, you know, you look at just the one-sided nature of it, 22-5. But defensively, they stood strong. I mean, because you thought it was going to get out of sorts pretty fast the way France started their attack.
16: Yeah, but watching this game and seeing how it unfolds, you see the speed of France and the speed of Mbappe. And just forget, Morocco looked like a team that you forget. This is a top 10 team in the world. They looked like the United States playing Belgium, where it's like, okay, we just have problems, man. That's what France is able to do to a top 10 team overall in the World Cup. It'll be great theater. Whatever the matchup's going to wind up being, France beat Spain. France and England, insane. France and Argentina, insane. And in the end, France will win both of those games probably 2-0. Like, that's how good they're playing.
17: But you watch the offense, right? And obviously Mbappe is going to be the record setter in so many ways, tied for the Golden Boot, all those things. But you got Dembele, who's been fantastic. Mm-hmm. And we were passing around the note earlier, Zlatan, with the overpraise, the over the top on Michael Olis, who's got 5 assists.
16: It
17: is just like watching a point guard play in the NBA.
16: Well, he said he was like the Tom Brady
17: Tom Brady. I took it back to the
16: he's
17: basketball.
16: He's the point guard. Like, he's the Tom Brady. This. Okay, two different sports. But I get what you're saying, Zlatan. Okay, yeah. I get what you're saying.
17: But just that idea of how he sees, anticipates, and you just go into the space because the ball's going to be waiting. It's very much the Tom. Look, he's got to give his teammate Tom Brady a little bit of love.
16: Yeah,
17: right?
16: Okay.
17: To where if you're the running back out of the backfield, wide receiver, tight end, run your route, it's going to hit you in the face. So, I mean, it's perfect. And this is the way this offense runs, and you saw what they were able to do in a dominant form today.
16: Now, I do have to give you a hot take as we're going on, because you mentioned Zlatan's name.
18: Jets to the Super Bowl.
16: I'm a little... Dude, come on, man.
17: Come on, he did that three years ago, man.
16: 3 years ago. Nixon 5. Just understand, Nixon 5. I'm a little disappointed in Zlatan.
17: Why is that, Mark?
16: Okay. Now,
18: because he hasn't beaten up Alexi Lalas yet?
16: No.
18: Is that why?
16: Right now, Alexi, let's go.
18: Right now.
16: No, I'm a little disappointed in Zlatan because quite honestly, I didn't expect him to give this much credit to teams playing well or individual players playing well in the World Cup. Because I always expected to say, hey, what do you think of Mbappe, Zlatan? He is good. He is not Zlatan. Oh, but look at the record. He has gold. I mean, he's been only a couple of World Cups. He's going to finish with 35 goals when it's all said and done. Yes, but he is not Zlatan. Like, okay, all right. Hey, what about Jude Bellingham? He's been a terrific player for England. Zlatan is a better player. Like, I mean, I really, every time somebody plays well, I'm hoping and expecting him to tell, this guy's not that good. He's not me. Just, you know how many goals. What do you think about that goal that Messi scored? How about that second goal to give them the lead? How many goals has Zlatan scored that way in his career? I can't even count. I can't even count how many.
17: He has been pretty effusive with the praise. Yeah. There's no question about
16: it. I thought like,
17: I mean, the only place where he's gotten a little bit negative, but even then it was the snark, as we talked about the gone fishing kind of things as teams exit the stage. But
16: I thought he would go a little more Barkley. He'd be a little more Barkley in that, I'll give you praise, but when somebody does something poor, they play badly, I'm going to really just rip into
17: them. Oh, no, he's gotten after that a little bit. But generally, it's the... The coverage is focused on the positivity of all the surroundings, right?
16: And I hate to say this because you know me. When we talked about World Cup coverage of the past and whether it's Fox or anywhere else, it just is inherently negative, you know, mainly because Team USA doesn't win. But, like, I feel like it's too positive. Like, Zlatan's too positive, man. And I love positivity. It's a positivity Thursday. But, like, I feel like Zlatan, he's been too positive overall in the world.
19: Jason, you want to know I can agree with you?
16: Yeah,
19: listen
16: why?
19: To this stupid take he had.
21: Zlatan, I want one word from you. Can the U.S. win this World Cup, yes or no?
22: Yes.
19: Okay. Yeah.
21: Zlatan has spoken.
19: Didn't age well.
16: No, but again, that was positive. But that was positive.
17: The United States can win the World Cup. He felt, hey, maybe the door's open.
16: How positive was that?
17: The other is everybody telling you're so great. At some point, you're just like, wow, they're liking that I'm a Joe positive. I'm going to keep giving them what they want.
16: I mean, his answer should have been, Zlatan, yes, one word. Can the United States win the World Cup? It is joke time now. We tell jokes. Okay, I will tell you my favorite joke. Like, that's what I'm expecting from him more. So that, I mean, he's been so entertaining, and it's been fun seeing them go back and forth. But, man, I'll tell you, I really thought the, you know, hey, little bit more negative, man.
17: But off of that take that Tyser just played, I mean, it is more proof that everybody listens to the show.
16: Yeah.
17: And he got sucked into your why not us.
16: Sure. Sure. That's okay.
17: So it's
16: that's
17: your
16: okay.
17: fault.
16: And listen.
17: You created positive Zlatan.
16: All right. And the, well,
17: like
16: okay.
17: a supervillain.
16: I did.
18: Oh, we did get a little negative Zlatan.
16: Oh, is this going to be the weather one? Oh, you hear he is talking about the weather. This is the great one. This is him.
4: Enjoy today. They're going to do their thing against a difficult opponent. And this is the best 8 teams in the tournament so far. So let's see how it plays down. And we are excited. The sun is shining. We are burning from behind. But if you're hot as me, you can handle it. Yeah, Thierry?
5: Very true.
4: And if you're white as Alexi, you cannot handle it. But I'm going to cover you. I appreciate it.
18: If you're as white as Alexi,
16: white as Alexi.
17: I describe myself as pasty quite
16: yeah.
17: often.
16: Yeah.
17: I understand.
16: Yeah, the glare off of you, Alexi, is going to blind people watching on television, you know, or something.
18: I will
16: like
18: cover
16: that.
18: You.
16: I can't believe I've ever said that. I'm never going to say that. But yeah, there's too much positivity coming out of Zlatan. I really.
17: Look at you.
16: Didn't know how much I enjoyed the negative spin that he would have on things.
17: But does that go back to Lawless has covered that enough? And Henri's kind of just straight down the middle?
16: The Cup knockout round is now, and DraftKings has you covered for every single match. 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DraftKings code JSS. The crown is yours. Well, coming up next, two big basketball stories and two sets of people I can tell to go blank themselves. That's next. No, too much positivity.
17: Wow, how about that?
16: But no, but
17: you already did that with all those coaches you bundled up.
16: You don't want to tell them to
17: bundled
16: go blank.
17: Bundled up and saved.
16: You want to tell them to go blank themselves, too.
17: Okay.
16: That's next right here. Jason and Mike, Fox Sports Radio. Stand.
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8: 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So, two big NBA stories from today and two stories where I get to tell a bunch of people to go blank themselves.
9: Yeah, let's go.
8: So, the first one, and both stories involve everybody's favorite players that have been egressing from Los Angeles.
9: That's a good line. That's a good term. Egressing.
8: Egress is a good word. E-G-R-E-S-S, also known an exit. The Clippers and Raptors trade that was going to see Toronto reacquire Kawhi Leonard in a deal in which basically the Clippers are getting a bunch of guys and they're starting over. Now, that trade is on hold. Why? Well, because the Clippers put a statement out today saying that this trade with the Raptors, which sees the Raptors trade a couple of dudes, about, you know, the Brandon Ingram, some first round, a couple of picks, pick swap goes out there. Grady Dick also coming to Los Angeles.
9: Grady who?
8: The Clippers say the trade, quote,

0: can only be finalized if the Raptors ownership group assumes the risk of penalties related to Kawhi's contract that could theoretically result from this ongoing investigation. Remember, Pablo Torre finds out, hey, all of this stuff, Kawhi was planting trees, getting a lot of money, and they circumvented the salary cap by giving him this whatever job, like it's back in college. So now this is being investigated by the NBA. This is where, if I'm the Raptors, I see the statement by the Clippers, and I say, yeah, you guys can go blank yourselves. You want us to be on the hook for you guys trying to circumvent the salary cap and pay money to Kawhi? Blank you, blank you, blank you, blank you. All of you can go blank yourselves. No, I mean, why should they be on the hook? You didn't get anything back. I mean, you didn't get, really? You got to be on the hook for it? Really? You got to be on the hook? No, you did this. We're not going to be on the hook. Think about how that would work in the United States if, hey, let's say you went out and committed a crime, Mike Harmon, and then you and I traded some cards together or something. Or, you know, I gave you an Ohtani rookie or something, and we traded cards, whatever it was. And then you said to me, oh, hey, Jason, this trade can only go through if, you know, if the cops catch me for this crime I committed. You can only keep those cards if you agree to pay whatever penalty that the cops have me for. Wait a minute. What did you do? Well, I knocked over a couple of banks. I stole a couple of cars. Whoa, what are you talking about? Yeah, no, but you get to keep that Ohtani rookie as long as you agree. When the cops come looking for me, if there's going to be charges, you have to assume whatever happens to me. So you're going to go to prison. You're going to get whatever happens to you. Like, really? It only goes through. You got to bear the brunt of our ridiculous mistake that a guy that's on television on a Hot Topic debate show, not Hot Topic, that's a different store in the mall, but on a big, you know, hot take debate show, this is a guy that found out, oh, man, we did a bunch of stuff to get Kawhi Leonard more money, and now we're on the hook for it. No, now you're on the hook for it. Really? Go blank yourself. That's exactly what I would say.
1: Oh, yeah. No, it's the giant Spider-Man meme of everybody pointing. It's your fault. No, it's your fault. No, you're going to wear it. This was originally reported. You want to know how long ago the award-winning journalist Pablo Torre found out?
0: This was, what, almost a year, right?
1: September.
0: Yeah,
1: September.
0: Almost a year.
1: Nine months.
0: Yeah.
1: Well, I know
0: investigations of this glacial, kind take a long time, man.
1: Glacial pace, which is why when the trade was announced that this was going to go through, we all laughed and just said, oh, clearly we're doing nothing here. So all of a sudden for this to come out, it's like, no. Hey, wait a minute. This is held up. I thought it was going to be official on the first day of the new league year. And all of a sudden we get this hiccup because you're going to assume all of the risk on all of this, which we all laugh because it's another one of those examples in, I don't know, pick your sport, pick your enterprise of, a bunch of teams are kind of doing similar things with handshake agreements of people they're going to meet and investments they're going to make and whatever. So why would we make an example here? Now, the fact that the dude from Aspiration did go to jail for defrauding people of nearly $250 million. Is part of it. Because, I mean, for Kawhi, I mean, it's only 10%.
0: I mean, it's not like the TV show. It's not like an NYPD Blue episode or whatever where, hey, two guys committed a crime, they get them in separate rooms, and you get the one guy to flip on the other guy, right? Like, that'd be one thing. But they both committed the crime. They both did.
1: You always just go to, this you go to like, my heart. Let's go to Law and Order, NYPD Blue.
0: That you had this guy plant these trees that he got paid $20 million to plant, and we can't find the trees nor any evidence of it. There's no paper trail. But don't worry. We got your buddy in the other room. I'm sure he's going to tell my partner exactly what happened. And so, okay, but whoever flips first gets the deal. But this is like at the episode of NYPD Blue where it's, all right, well, we have the two guys in. One guy's completely innocent, and the other guy's completely guilty. And they go, yeah, we know the other guy's innocent. Oh, no. It's his fault, and he's going to do it. Yeah, I'll turn evidence on him. Yeah. All right, we'll go arrest the guy who's innocent and make him pay for your crime. Like, I can't believe that this is a lot of guts, man, for the Clippers to say this goes through if you assume the risk that happens something completely further, as far away from you as possible. You had absolutely zero responsibility and culpability for.
1: Well, considering Steve Ballmer tried to push us all on the notion that he was hoodwinked and bamboozled to the tune of $60 million by this operation. Now, all of it could have been solved very easily. I did pay Kawhi for this to be his second job. he subcontracted to a group of people. So he did, it's not a no-show job. He subcontracted it out, and they were supposed to plant the trees.
0: So there you go. There's the first group of people I would say, yeah, go blank yourself, not paying it. The second person I would say that
1: too. Oh, okay, good.
0: Rich Paul.
2: Jalen Brunson.
0: Wow. Rich Paul. So as LeBron James's free agency decision is now, you know, continuing on, we're into the end of the second week, we're into the third week.
1: Boy, it's an odyssey.
0: Rich Paul has, well, this story comes out from Shams Charania through Rich Paul, that James's agent, Clutch Sports, is helping and facilitating team executives in their wooing of LeBron James by sending him a voicemail that he can play for LeBron. Yeah, yeah, listen, hey, it's awesome to talk to you. That's awesome. Yeah, hey, Danny Ainge. Yeah, no, it's great. Listen, hey, you know, Brad Stevens. No, great to talk to you, man. Great, Brad. Yeah, listen. So you're not going to talk to him, but I'm going to hang up. You're going to call my phone back and leave me a voicemail, and you're going to leave the pitch for LeBron on my voicemail, and then I'm going to see him later on this week. We're going to play all the voicemails for him. Okay, great. Thanks. Click. Hang up. Hello. Oh, sorry, Brad. I told you I was going to hang. I call back. I'm not going to answer. I'm not going to answer. This is where I tell him, yeah, you know what? Go blank yourself. I'm not doing it. This honestly, this, if I had any interest in LeBron James, because I'm wired a little weird, but something like this, when I saw this, I said, yeah, I don't care how much I wanted LeBron James. If this is what they told me, this is what you have to do. I understand that there's certain ways to do business in the NBA, and certain guys you have to, you know, do go a little bit further for, and sometimes go way further than you have to. But this is a LeBron James that Rich Paul is trying to create interest in for LeBron outside of just one or two teams. This is where, no matter what kind of interest I had, I would say, you know what? We're not doing it. Why? I go, because I'm not calling, leaving a bleeping voicemail for the guy's agent. I'm not doing that. That's not, I'm sorry. And I would tell the owner, you want to go do that, go ahead. But I'm not doing it. That, as soon as I saw this, I said, there is absolutely zero way I'm making a phone call and saying, oh, even if this was LeBron James and he's 27, I'd have a tough time doing it. Because certain things just strike my ear bad, and this strikes my ear really bad.
1: Oh, it's so bad. It's such bad math. I mean, this guy's going to be 42 years old. He's a part to a potential winner, but clearly not the driver. And no matter what you want to tell me about what he did with the Lakers this last year, I mean, they were dancing in the streets. I don't know if those were World Cup watch parties or celebrating that LeBron James was no longer a member of the Lakers. Here in LA, might have been a little bit of both. But this whole voicemail thing just smacks of more of a movie, right? We talked about him and how this last year they're going to do the documentary. All of it just feels like pieces to a, hey, we'll be able to do a cool animated bit with this. Or, look, you got to leave it in a one-party state, because then you're giving me authorization to play it back and everything else. But this is just absolutely absurd. Yeah, leave your pitch on my voicemail, and maybe we'll get back in touch with you. You can beat it. What do you want me to do, a song and dance? I mean, is that part of it? There's a code, and at the code, it'll prompt you to sing a few bars of whatever song, and you better be on pitch. I mean, what are we doing?
0: There's no, oh, you want to do that? No, forget it. Not doing it. Not doing it. Right? Like, again, and I don't know if I'm being too knee-jerk to this, but this is just not how you treat people. This is just not how you act. And someone who needs to understand, okay, you don't call the shots on this like this anymore. You just don't.
1: You're not going to
0: make me embarrass myself. Hey, LeBron, this is Brad. You know, we got that opening. We traded Jalen. We're feeling really, really good. Hey, honey, what? What? I'm on the phone. I'm leaving a voice. What is it? I'll be out in a sec. Yes, just log in under me. Yes, we're up to episode 3 of Widow's Bay. Episode 3. Okay, I'll be right back. Sorry. So, listen, we are going to what? Yes, we watched episode 2, episode 3, right? It ended right. Okay. So, I'm sorry, was it? So, yeah, just we'd love to have LeBron. Like, I mean, come on, man. What are they asking you to do?
1: This is just the other side. I don't know if you saw this story that was circulating. Paul McCartney puts out a new album, and one of the questions that comes up a lot is he's reticent to do selfies. Like, he won't pose for a picture. And he goes, at one point I was traveling, and there was a guy on the side of the street, and, you know, if you put some money in the tin, you can take a picture with the monkey. He goes, I didn't want to become the monkey. That's kind of what he feels like here. It's like, here, dance a little bit, do a pitch, And you're just going to kowtow to everything. And we're going to sit around and we're all going to have a nice glass of wine and laugh at you because of how desperate you sound trying to pitch us on coming to your team.
0: You know,
1: there's no respect here at all.
0: There was, you know, this reminded me of is that there was a time at ESPN when there was a big push from them to get people outside. Like every 6 months, ESPN would talk to focus groups and they would change how ESPN radio would go. Like whatever 10 people are in a room with a dial in their hands, right, programmed ESPN radio, right? Doesn't matter what they did, matter who they are, just people show, hey, I'm here. What do you want me to do? So every 6 months, something changed. It went from tell personal stories. Yes, people love that. No, no more personal stories. People don't like that. But you just told me a few months ago, don't tell personal stories. Okay. And then they would change. There was a big push to say, we think people like hearing people outside of sports that are stars come on and talk sports. So people who weren't athletes, but like comedians, entertainers, actors, whoever it was. And I don't want to say who this actor was because it turned out I actually did some stuff with him. He's a pretty good dude. But like there was this, we got an offer saying, hey, so-and-so has a movie coming out and, we'd like to get him on ESPN to talk about, talk sports and the movie, let me know if you'd like him. And so I was like, yeah, great. I mean, I'm in LA. He's in LA. It'll be easy for him to call in because it's a little bit earlier. Great. So we put in, said, yes, we'd like to talk to him. And apparently every show put in for him because he's a name that people know. And the email that came back to everybody from this person's agent, PR person, whoever it was that was handling them, just said, hey, guys, thanks for getting back to me. Hey, a lot of stuff here. Don't overwhelm me. Don't worry. Everybody will get him. Just everybody calm down. And I'm like, okay, you know what? And I told my producer, I said, do not follow up with this person. Do not follow. She came on and she said, everybody calm down. You asked for who was we want. And we just said, yes, we'd like to talk about mom. And she does everybody calm down. And I was like, you know what? Don't ask for them. Don't ask. And then it came back to the end and somebody actually said to me, he's doing all these shows. How come he's not on your show? I said, because I didn't get back because I was not happy with what she wrote. So I didn't have him on the show. I wound up doing stuff with him later on.
1: You ever tell him that story?
0: No. I probably should have.
1: Still got that person working for you?
0: I should have. Let me tell you. Yeah, this is the email that she wrote about stuff. Basically, everybody calm down. What do you mean calm down? Like, that hit me wrong. And I just said, and I could have just said, whatever, she's doing the Hollywood thing. Yeah, just say fine. Whenever they reach back out, but I said, no, I'm not, you're not dealing with this person again. I told my producer, you're not dealing with this person again. Done. They can go on other shows if they want to.
1: Did they find out that all those other shows were given a suggested list of topics and questions? Because that's not far off, because we've had laminated sheets put in front of you and I before and can't talk about with people.
0: There's interviews that hit the floor that we never put on. Wait, we can't talk about. Those are the only three things people want to hear about you from. Okay, that's great.
1: Yeah, off recorded stuff was pretty fun. But then it's like, wait, we can't talk about it. No, okay, go.
0: I mean, really, even if my team was a championship, a LeBron away from a championship, I'm not doing that. I mean, I'm completely
1: just such a terrible.
0: Leave a voicemail with your pitch.
1: Believe it or not, George isn't at all.
0: Like, I mean, like, what are we doing? What's going on? Like, 15 years ago, it was everybody come to Cleveland because the King is seeing people for free agency. Okay. Probably not the thing that all these teams wanted to do, but all right, we want LeBron. We'll go visit him. Don Nelson from the Knicks is in a wheelchair and he flies to go visit him there. They're seeing all these pitches and people are showing up with these big PowerPoint presentations. Okay, I kind of get it there. But like this now, hey, he's 41. Yeah, no, I'm not even going to talk to you. Leave me a voicemail.
1: But at least that's still a business. Let's talk about it from a grandiose perspective. The other guys took the tour, right? Carmelo Anthony went to Chicago and they did the signage all around town and outside the United Center and all that thing, trying to pitch him. This reeks.
0: Exit out by the Fresca, exit Swollen Dome. Jason Smith, Mike Harmon, live from the Fox Sports Radio Studios. See, I feel better. Feel better about that, too.
1: Yeah, a little bit of venting. What? I like that.
0: Guys,
1: that's good.
0: Yeah, go take a hike.
1: Beat it.
0: Let's find out what's trending in the wide world of sports tonight from Bree Muro. Bree, what do you got for us?
2: All right, guys, I'm going to start in baseball. Okay. The Angels came back and scored 5 runs in the top of the 7th to tie up the Rangers. The Marlins have won six straight after they outscored the Mariners 8-4. Jesus Luzardo threw seven scoreless innings along with 11 strikeouts as the Phillies shut out the Reds 1-0. Upgrade your FIFA World Cup 2026 setup. 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France is headed to their third straight World Cup semifinal as they took down Morocco 2-0. They'll face the winner of tomorrow's matchup between Spain and Belgium. Kylian Mbappe is the first player to have eight or more goals in two different World Cups. USA's Christian Pulisic sustained a bone bruise and microfracture in his right leg and will be sidelined for several weeks. In golf at the Scottish Open, Rory McIlroy is at 5-under and has a share of the lead with four others after first round play. Back to you guys.
0: Bree. I know you're hurt and you're playing hurt today. That's awesome. Ty shirt's playing Godfather music under you because a little bit of Vito Corleone.
2: Oh my gosh.
0: Yeah, there you go. There you go. But I got to say, your voice got stronger as you went on there.
2: Yeah, that helped me.
0: Your voice got
2: that
0: stronger.
2: That was weird.
0: Yeah.
3: Why don't you stop talking right now?
0: Yeah, I'm just saying.
2: Go to the mattresses.
0: That's right. That's right. There you go. There you go.
4: I told Mbappe, come over. Get a goal.
0: Luca Brasi, you come to me here.
4: Come to me and get a goal.
0: You come to me when France beats Morocco.
4: We'll talk.
0: And you ask me.
2: On the day of my daughter's wedding.
5: There you go.
0: You ask me to put another official on this game to get Messi out of the World Cup. I can't put any more guys. I put Portuguese officials on. I put Ronaldo on. He's actually officiating.
1: He was wearing a mustache.
4: Forever moving forward, FIFA's fix it for Argentina.
0: Hey, you want to patent that because that's on a t-shirt there. Fix it for Argentina. Bree, thank you very much.
2: Thank you.
0: Keep drinking tea. Keep drinking tea. Jason Smith, Mike Harmon, live from the Fox Sports Radio Studios. Coming up next, oh boy, do we have a big, fun football story smack dab in the middle of summer for you. That's next. Jason and Mike, Fox.
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26: 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Can the U.S. win this World Cup, yes or no?
27: Yes.
0: 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It's always fun when you get a big story out of nowhere, when football players are on vacation or waiting for the end of July when teams start reporting and we get into football. But today, I just love this story that Yahoo made this big announcement that they are doing college fantasy football.
1: Yeah.
0: So you can sign up and do college fantasy football. Now, there's been some sites you could do it on if you really wanted to, but boy, that's for diehards,
1: We tried when I was at Yahoo back at the flip of the century.
0: Yeah.
1: And we were told in no uncertain terms by every layer of lawyer that has ever lawyered up in this great state of California, don't even start development.
0: But now you can do it. Obviously,
1: hey,
0: it's a different world right now.
1: Wild world. Yep.
0: So you can do it. And it's up. They've hired fantasy football, college football analysts, sure, and all of this. The one caveat to this is that you are not restricted, but it's going to be just from the Power Four conferences in Notre Dame, right? You can't get outside and get all these crazy teams that throw the ball 75 times a game on the West Coast that nobody knows who the hell these kids are. But, yeah, look at that. Yeah.
1: I haven't watched a minute of their games, but, damn it, look at his stats.
0: Who's your quarterback? Who is that? He plays for Nevada. Yeah, pfft, I'm going to kill you. You kidding? The guy's got 36 touchdowns in the first three games. They throw the ball 85 times a game, man. There's no defense out here. And the winning teams, you know, generally would then be all these players that you never heard of.
1: All these guys from the secondary conferences.
0: That run whatever kind of spread offense, throwing the football a bunch. Like, that's everybody. So you are limited to the Big Four, which it's not really limited because, you know, all these conferences now are huge because they're all 16, 20 teams and Notre Dame. And I'm honestly okay with that because I did college fantasy football once when I would do the stats by hand, right? This is back turn of the century. You say, let's do college football. Like, I remember I had Champ Bailey on my team. It's going to be awesome. And like the first 5 or 6 weeks, I had the best players in college football. I was getting my ass kicked because everybody had all these players from the WAC. It's all players from Utah and BYU. And I'm going, what the hell? So middle of the season, I'm starting to wave the best. I waved whoever, I forget who it was, but I remember they go, you waved the guy that's going to win the Heisman Trophy. Yes. Cause he wasn't giving me what I needed. And then I started doing okay because that, but I wound up getting buried because my record wasn't good enough because the first 5 or 6 games, like, I got these are the best players in college football, man. But yeah, but you know, Champ Bailey playing both sides of the football for Georgia. Hey, he had 2 touchdowns and he had 60 yards receiving. That's great. Yeah. The number one receiver on the other team is the big wide receiver for Utah or Utah State. And he caught 14 passes for 214 yards and 6 touchdowns last night against Alcoa State. Oh, I missed that on Saturday night. I missed that. So finally, when I knew the guys I had to go get, I did okay. But the first 5 or 6 weeks, like, I got the best players in the world and I'm getting killed.
1: Why does Jason keep fighting for the roster deadlines? Like, well, he wants you to consider the MAC.
0: Well, he's okay. He's waving Eric Crouch and instead he's picking up. Okay. But that's kind of what it was. Yeah. He's picking up Timmy Chang and he's waving Eric Crouch, right? Like that's kind of what it was like. But I the whole thing about college fantasy football, you know, again, it falls under my in the pantheon of things that are fun for 5 minutes. Like, well, it'd be fun to do college for 5, but then after 5 minutes you go, yeah, but is that something I really want to do? Like, cause I have a feeling that it's been a while, and as fantasy crazy as we are, and every year, you know, sales comes to us and sales is looking out going, any new ideas for fantasy football, NFL wise, like when Guillotine came up a few years ago, it was so different. People started doing it. I got to think that if there was a big market for fantasy college football, we would have had it by now. It would have blown up in the South, obviously, in certain pockets of the Midwest where college football is king, and in the Northeast, in, you know, Big Ten country, like all of these places where everybody would want to do it because that's what they watch. That's what they do. But the fact that this is such a big deal that Yahoo's doing this for the first time, like, yeah, is the market really out there for people to do college fantasy football?
1: No, I think it'll be big, right? Because you're looking at that first blush opportunity, and it may be short-lived. By week 6, people might give up because they don't want to stay up and watch Hawaii games. I don't know. But, look, it's another opportunity. And
0: I need 46 points for my quarterback, and the game starts at 4 a.m. I'm going to get up and watch.
1: You know, as much as we're looking at the good, the bad, the ugly that comes with the gaming side of things, it's another opportunity for a full slate of Saturday plus all the other secondary games spread across the week that folks can dial into, bet, etc. So it's no surprise. So I think it'll catch on. The reason it hasn't gone further is, I think, goes back to just what I experienced at Yahoo all those years ago. Just say, all right, where's the potential new game / revenue / whatever? And it's like, nope, the legal challenges have been too great. Now, these might have been done on a smaller scale the last couple of years. I can't say that I'm as dialed in as I once was to the innovations in the fantasy universe outside of Guillotine, which is one of our buddies that came up with the concept and popularized it. But for this, yeah, I mean, you'll do your conference. You might do drafts just conference specific, right? So you got an SEC league, Big Ten league, whatever Syracuse is doing.
0: You know how mad I would be if I had Angeli last year and I lost him in the third week? Oh, come on, man.
1: That's all I had. I at least knew I had a fantasy star, damn it.
0: Exit Albata Fresca, exit Swollen Dome. Coming up next, another day, another bad set of headlines for the U.S. men's national team. We get into it next, Fox.
1: They suck. We are.
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9: In the World Cup quarterfinal, France took down Morocco.
10: Crosses it in, knocked away by Mousraoui. Mario heads it back in. Doué able to find Mbappe. Through traffic, get in Mbappe! 20 career World Cup goals! Gives France the lead in the quarterfinal.
9: Fox TV on the call. Final score, France 2, Morocco 0. France will face the winner of tomorrow's match between Spain and Belgium. USA's Christian Pulisic sustained a bone bruise and microfracture in his right leg and will be sidelined for several weeks. In the NBA, Jordan Clarkson has agreed to a one-year deal to return to the New York Knicks. Baseball, the Angels came back and scored 5 runs in the top of the 7th to tie up the Rangers at 6 apiece, top of the 9th in Texas. And the White Sox are activating Munetaka Murakami off the IL. I'm Brianna Miro.
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0: 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After you've done that, tap the thumbs up icon, comment away whether you agree or disagree. 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Well, another day. Tell you that nobody more excited for football season to start than the U.S. men's national team.
1: Fair.
0: Boy, yeah. are we just going to get beat around the head every single day until teams report for football? Yes, that's what's happening. The aftermath of the loss to Belgium got even crazier today. And we'll get to the Christian Pulisic part of it in a couple of minutes because there's something we're really not talking enough about with regards to Pulisic. But something I saw that I thought was so interesting today was seeing ESPN had a big breakdown of one of their experts, what went wrong for the United States in the game against Belgium and what their overall grades are in certain perspectives. Not just coaching grade, defense grade, but what was their grade for the attack? What was their grade for preparation going in? And, you know, it's interesting. And I'm going, okay, because I want to see because all different, you know, perspectives on what people think. But the thing that stuck out to me the most was what the person writing the article wrote about what they were told by a fellow coach anonymously, right? You heard Carly Lloyd say on Fox that she felt the United States lost the game against Belgium before the game started, right? They came out with no energy. Mm-hmm. They looked terrible. And Belgium just, you know, ran the table from the beginning. And in the article, it was the coach, who was anonymous, was quoted that watching the United States warm up, I've never seen a worse warm up before a game than the United States. Flat, uninterested, they looked awful. And they carried that into the game, and that's why they started. And I thought that was so interesting because, you know, coaching as long as I have, soccer is so different than any other sport in that when I was coaching softball, you'd see teams warm up great and teams warm up badly, and it was zero indication of how they played. Like I had my team sometimes, we warmed up awesome, and I'm like, yeah, we're ready to go, and then all of a sudden it's 5-0 after the second inning. And I'm like, what happened to us? What happened? And certain times I'll see another team warm up while we're doing our warm-up. I look at the other team, and I'll see what how the pitcher is throwing and what they're hitting, and they're just hitting lasers, and they're station to station there, and you would say, wow, they look like they're ready to play, and then we wind up winning the game 8-1. Right. So in softball, I've never really seen any sort of correlation between how a team warmed up and how they played. Right. So sometimes it's about if your pitcher warms up good and your pitcher's throwing great, doesn't matter. But I've never able to say, well, hey, don't worry. You know, I always tell the girls the same thing. Like if they finish warm up, we get to the dugout first. And they would say, boy, look at that. Boy, they're really warm. Well, that girl's really big and she's hitting the ball here. They're doing this. And I would say the same thing. Takes more than a can of paint to make it a Thunder Road, right? Like, and they're like, boy. What did I go? Eventually you'll see Greece. But I'm like, you know, it just because they look good doesn't mean they're going to play.
1: It's a great
0: good,
1: reference
0: right?
1: there, Grandpa.
0: Right? But no, everybody's seen Greece.
1: Now
0: everybody's
1: they have.
0: Seen Greece. Everybody's
1: but they hadn't
0: Greece.
1: At that point.
0: Everybody's seen Greece. So softball, there's literally zero correlation in all the games I've ever coached. Sometimes they warm up great. Sometimes they don't. Sometimes the other team. But in soccer, I would always watch the other team warm up. And every game, I can tell you, every single game, I knew the kind of game that we were in for after watching the team warm up. If they were warming up and they were sharp and they were powerful and they were on their kicks, I would say, okay, this is going to be a tough game. They're going to take it to us right from the beginning, and I was right. If I saw them warm up a little bit loosely, I would say, okay, here's the defenders warming up. They're a little bit loose. We're going to be able to get after them. We're going to be able to get after them on the ball. We're going to pressure them. Pressure their defenders. Watch them warm up, right?
1: Who is watching your team warm up?
0: So I know how my team's warm. I know my team. I see them enough. So I would watch it, and I would always say, and I was always right. I was always right. I knew games, if my team didn't warm up great, I go, we're coming out of this gate badly, and I got to really pick them up before the game going, hey, are we ready to play? Because they're going to take it to us right out of the gate, right? And they're going to get a goal in the first 2 minutes if you're not ready to go. Soccer, I always knew, because there was just, you can tell by a team how ready they are for this game, because it's about the frame of mind when you start with running and the physicality. There is nothing else you have to worry about starting soccer outside of your effort. When you are starting a game, it is about your effort, right? So with baseball, hey, the pitcher is great. Okay, what are you going to do, right? In football, the quarterback's great. What are you going to do? If the offensive line is blowing open holes, what are you going to do? But soccer, the beginning of the game is all about your effort and where you are. And I always, every single game, this is going to be a tough game. This is going to be a game we're going to roll over them. This is they're going to be vulnerable here. They're not vulnerable here. And to see that, and I just shake my head and I go, and this is where for Pochettino, who I thought did such a great job, I'm like, this is on you. Like, this is the one thing I can say, all right, you want to talk about Poch. Okay, the guys are flat, and that really is unbelievable, but it happens. You got to get them, you got to grab their attention so they know coming out of the gate, this team, this is the bleeping World Cup, man. 50 million people are watching this game, and you're warming up like we're getting ready to play a friendly in Canada, right? I mean, what are we doing? What's going on? What are we doing? Like, what's going on? Like, you have to find a way to get their attention, whether it's before the game or something, or find a way, because you can't just get on the field and have the team start the game that way. Right, like they were out of the game very early because of their lack of effort and their lack of focus and being flat. And I can't believe that. That's got to be something that the coaching staff saw. It's got to be something they say, hey, our warm-ups aren't great, man. We got to do something here a little bit. Okay, let's make sure we're whatever it is mentally, what you need to talk to a player. You talk to your captain. You got to talk to Tim Ream. Hey, Tim, first of all, I want to tell you, hey, you're in for a bad game. Try to do the best and don't freeze.
1: Fortune teller tells me this is going
0: to
1: be bad.
0: Whatever it is, yeah. You got to find a way to make sure that they are at peak performance ready for the game. And I'm sorry, but yes, the players should be motivated. I don't know how you're not motivated to play that way in the World Cup when you're at that level. But this generation has always had a problem playing flat in big games. The Pulisic generation has always had a problem being flat. Why are they so flat? Why is Anthony Robinson this? Why is Dest this? How are they all playing this way? But that's when you're a coach. Okay, I see this problem, and I got to rectify it, and it was not rectified. That to me was the biggest fail. It doesn't matter when you get on the pitch with Belgium and you see that they're a better team and they're executing a little bit better. Okay, but you damn sure can control your effort in the beginning of the game and make sure you are mentally ready to play. And that was we talked about the mental aspect of this game, mm-hmm. and that's where the United States fell the most short. Was mentally playing this game.
1: Yeah, we talk about showing up and showing up. That's it. That's all you can control. I just know for many years, you know, all of the youth soccer and different teams and watching it, there were days where you'd watch the warm-up and be like, yeah, it's the middle of the afternoon. We had to drive 200 miles to come to this game, and everybody arrived at a different time. This is going to start ugly. But they'll snap into it. Hopefully they don't give up the early goal and fall out early. But for the United States, I mean, everybody went out of their way for excuse making in that 36 hours leading up to kickoff, right? Of, oh, if it goes bad and it became, oh, the political thing. Oh, the referees are going to be out. Oh, it's us against the world. It's always us against the world. Have you not been paying attention for lo these many years? No matter what it is, that has been the case. But for this group of individuals, and I like that you made it the Pulisic era, Pulisic generation.
0: Well, it is. He's Captain America.
1: I mean, Pepsi was the choice of a new
2: generation.
1: Look,
2: it's a reason why I'm done with, I told you, I'm done with the golden generation.
1: No, it's time
2: to retool around the three stud players you got, Balogun and Tillman and Freeman, and find your next group, right?
1: Yeah, it's not even a consideration.
2: I'm
1: it's
2: done.
1: No.
2: Right? Like, even and to get into the Pulisic part of this now is that, obviously, his injury, bone bruise, that is going to keep him out for a while. That story comes out today. And obviously, we knew Pulisic was dinged up because he had the bad step. He comes out of the game after the third goal for Belgium. Forget the on and off field hate that he's been getting the last couple of days from basically everybody, mm-hmm. right? This is a guy that needs a vacation. Go somewhere where there's no phones.
1: But he just had
2: Now he can rest. Now he can rest before.
1: Right?
2: Like, he's had a lot of missteps, both on the field, what he has talked about, the opinions of him, all of that is legitimate, right? All of that, you've heard that, you know, you've for the last 24 to 36 hours, that's all you've heard about Pulisic. You've gotten stories from former U.S. men's star players saying, you know, he's not the greatest guy. He doesn't shake hands with the analyst before the game. He's not somebody that's really approachable.
1: The people around him, right? All of those things. Yeah,
2: you've heard of all of that, right? And all of that is legitimate, right? All of that is legitimate for Christian Pulisic. But what needs to be talked about more is that, okay, again, here it is, another game where Pulisic got hurt and he missed a lot of the game, and now he's going to be out for a little while. Like, no, whatever, and forget about the aspect of the, oh, how injured is he really? Is this just an excuse to try to get him more publicity? No. Whether it is or not, it doesn't matter, because what's not being talked about enough with Pulisic is that his entire career, he has not been able to stay healthy. Mm-hmm. Go back to 2020. He's not been able to stay healthy, right? He has had alternating injuries for the past 6 years, right? You go back to 2020-22, the thigh and hamstring problems that dogged him for a long time, right? The pelvic contusion he got on the goal against Iran, right? That, hey, we won a game in the World Cup, but now I'm hurt and I'm out. Okay, and now you want to talk about him getting hurt twice in this World Cup. Right, you had the bone bruise. Now you had the calf injury. He's been limited with games he has played overseas because he just can't stay healthy, and that's just as big a problem. But no one's focusing on that because obviously the sexiness of the story of I can't believe we lost and I want blood. But one of the other reasons why, hey, turn the page on this on Pulisic in this generation. But this Pulisic thing is that you can't count on him. And you need to be able to count on your players. And there's lots of guys in the last 10, 15 years you thought, okay, this could be a really good player for World Cups, and then they get hurt, and then they're gone. Like Jozy Altidore.
1: Well, Altidore is a great example, right? Right alongside with them. They were going to be contemporaries, and that was the stack. He couldn't stay healthy. And for Pulisic, we talked about it after the loss on Monday, right? The stub goes for the kick into the opponent's foot. And then he ultimately comes off the pitch and can't play through. And I was saying microfracture, all these other things. And, you know, y'all can decide on where you come down on this being released today of they're trying to back off and put up a little fort around the around Pulisic and his feels to save a little bit of face after the attack that's been out here. But you were the face of it all. Right, you weren't the captain, which is a whole other discussion point that has been raised throughout all of this, is that's not a guy that was elected captain by either of these coaches, and now it would appear that it's done. And if he's around, he plays a secondary role going forward.
2: Yeah, I mean, if I thought that there would be a case of he'll get healthy, but you've seen the time he's supposed
1: Davis.
2: To be healthy, right? I mean, he just, and when it's big games and he can't stay healthy. Right, like that's just as big a deal as all the other things we talk about him and the underachieving. But
1: it becomes the mental and physical thing, to your point earlier about warm-ups and being ready. Pulisic, I mean, can you fight through it? Can you play and give another 20 minutes? Because most of these games, that's all you're asking.
2: Yeah, I mean, when he's missing 150 days, half the year in Europe, half the time now, you simply get to a point with a player when they have an injury history where if they're hurt early, you say to yourself, okay, he get hurt here a little bit, but it's the rigors of the game. He's got to get used to the pounding, and it's going to get better. Then, okay, then he's back. But then he gets hurt again, and you go, all right, you know, now he's injured. But, boy, hopefully he's able to put this injury stuff behind him. He's still young enough. But then you get hurt the third time, and it's, okay, we're not, we can't count on him anymore. And that's really political. I mean, for 2 years he was hurt off and on. Earlier in the 20s, then he was hurt a couple of years ago. Now he's hurt. Now it's like, okay, you can't count on him. You just can't.
1: Well, he did tease you for half a game, though.
2: You can't play minutes. Nah. Can't play minutes, man. You can't play more than half the game. Right? I mean, that's why the golden generation. Yeah, but moving on from Pulisic, the guy can't stay. That part is not being talked about enough. Exit out by the Fresca. Exit Swollen Dome. The Jason Smith Show with my best friend Mike Harmon. Coming up next. John Paul Morosi stops by, MLB Network insider extraordinaire. Oh, my goodness. How many problems do the Yankees have? We'll get a big trade deadline preview. Keep it right here. 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
15: 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You'll find today's full show and a best of version posted right after we get off the air. Joining us now on the hotline, a man who is uniquely qualified for many things. Right now, he's uniquely qualified to talk about the Major League Baseball trade deadline, what is next for the Yankees, what we could see next in the World Cup. MLB Network insider extraordinaire, World Cup reporter, all-around good guy, still trying to get a meeting with the Pope. It is John Paul Morosi. John Paul, what's happening, man? How are you?
17: I'm doing great, my friends. I think what we're going to see a whole lot of between now and the end of the World Cup is Mbappe and Dembele and Le Bleu, because I just don't see anyone beating France. That's not exactly a hot take, but I have not seen anybody out there that's better than France right now.
15: No, look, we talked about that at the beginning of the show, that of all the best, look, we look like we're in a collision course of Argentina and England and Spain and France. Everybody

0: else has problems, right? Hey, Spain's defense is terrific. They have a lot of goal, but they can't score, right? England is scoring, but their defense is leaky. Argentina needed every bit of officiating help to get by Egypt, but France has no problems at all. I mean, France, you're seeing the best roster, you're seeing the best players, and they started the World Cup, and they looked like they were peaking, and they're still peaking now, and it may just be a very boring next couple of weeks with France winning, and you know, 2-0, you know, 3-0, 2-1, and that's kind of how it's going to go.
1: Well, I will say this, that this World Cup has taught us not to expect anything boring about the beautiful game or this particular tournament, that even when results happen that you expect, they often transpire and unfold in extraordinary ways. And that was certainly the case when you look at Argentina v. Cabo Verde and even the game today, France over Morocco. The way the French won, it was, of course, goalless at halftime, and then just their extraordinary skill took over. The Mbappe goal, I'm sure most people listening to us right now have seen it, but the degree of difficulty, there was a defender right in front of Kylian Mbappe at that time. He was right in front of him. He just bent the ball around him in a way that almost defies physics, gravity, and anything that humans are supposed to be able to do, and then he tucks it right inside the post. I mean, it is an unsavable shot. He cannot be guarded. He cannot be controlled or stopped. He's elite. And, of course, if he runs up against Messi, which would just be extraordinary theater, there's this World Cup, and again, I realize our nation has crashed out early, at least by our standards right now and our expectations, but there is still so much great to go. And, by the way, I love it that the U.S. – I mean, I don't love it that the U.S. lost, but – I love the way that we're responding to it, which is in such a fashion that tells us that it matters, that we care about this, that what happens at the Olympics in 2 years will matter, and the Copa America will matter, and qualifying for the next World Cup will matter. So I love it. I love the passion. You know me, I'm a passionate guy, and so to see the soccer fandom and debate and hot takes, hey man, sign me up for this all the time. This is far preferable to most other things that we can discuss right now, unless we're talking about the plight of the New York Yankees, in which case I'm all in. We can talk about that anytime.
2: Let's talk about all of that. Outside of a guy named Ben Rice and maybe cloning him, issues with the pitching staff, you even got Aaron Judge talking a little out of school as he's on the comeback trail. I mean, they won today, and they're still well above 500, but certainly not the season anticipated. What do they do with the deadline?
1: Man, they have got some work to do. And I think that it's at least one bat, one significant bat. Is it Taylor Ward from within the American League East? I think he would help. He's certainly one name to watch. The issue is there's not really an abundance of position players, impact position players, available right now. It's a market that is a little heavier on the pitching side of things. Certainly, you could argue, well, I believe that the Yankees should add a little bit of pitching help too. But you look at a team like the Nationals, for example, they've got some bats to trade, but they're not really motivated to trade C.J. Abrams or James Wood. Wood is the better fit. I just don't know if the Yankees have enough prospects that would entice the Nationals to make that move. And if you believe that Lombard is your future shortstop, are you really going to block him right now with Abrams? I love Abrams, but are you going to layer in someone right over the top of a guy that you believe is your future? Unless, of course, you are fearful of promoting Lombard in the way that you promoted Volpe, and we've seen how the Volpe thing has played out, which is not good, and all this back and forth. Did he refuse to play second base? Did he not refuse to play second base? It's an interesting time. If I'm advising Volpe, not that anyone's asked my opinion, he's in a spot where he has to do whatever he can to get on the field. Now, obviously, mm-hmm. He's been playing shortstop lately, but quite simply, you look at his batting averages in his four years of Major League Baseball, 209, 243, 212, 242. The on base has gone up this year markedly because at least he's walking. but he's got one home run. So it's, to me, they're a team that, yes, in name, they're the New York Yankees. They've got the uniform and the ballpark and everything else. But when you take Judge out of the equation, they're not a scary team to face right now. And that's not really, it's not Aaron Boone's fault. It's not Judge's fault. He got hurt. But you look around, and this is not what I would describe as a dynamic lineup. They have got some work to do to support the guys they've got. And count me among those who are wondering exactly what is in store for the Yankees at the deadline and beyond, because we're just not seeing a team that is scaring other ball clubs right now.
0: Now, speaking of, that's the big word, John Paul, that you threw out there, scared. Because when did the Yankees turn into this scared franchise? They're afraid to make moves. They're afraid to trade their prospects. They're afraid to move on from their prospects when they haven't played well. They're just, I mean, not even the team that they were when you say 20, 25 years ago where they were, but not even the team like 10 years ago where they would at least take some big swings now. I feel like they're just afraid to do anything now because they're paralyzed by indecision. And if we make the wrong move and the guy we trade out turns into a star, it's going to be the worst thing in the world. Like, when did the Yankees just start operating in this scared fashion?
1: It's a good question. And I think it's happened over time. If you look at it, Brian Cashman's been a pretty bold GM and making any number of moves over the years. At the time he initially acquired Chapman, that was controversial. He's made bold and controversial statements when it comes to Alex Rodriguez over the years, and he had to handle the later years of Jeter's career, which wasn't always easy. Posada's career wasn't always easy. A lot of different things he's handled with a degree of candor and decisiveness. But you're right. It does seem as though, in some ways, the Yankees have been a little bit too cautious. And also, take, for example, Spencer Jones. And we can debate, was he ever a guy that would have brought back the players that you needed? Spencer Jones is not 21. He's 25. And he's played a little bit at the major league level, 30 games, fewer than 100 plate appearances. And basically, with Spencer Jones, The numbers at the major league level reinforce the concern people had about him in the minor leagues, which is he strikes out too much. He's averaging more than one strikeout per game played right now with two home runs at the major league level. So I'm looking at this lineup and this team, and obviously they've got, when he's healthy, the best pure offensive player in the game, I believe, in Aaron Judge. Bellinger's had an okay year. Grisham's had a solid year. Caballero has done what you expect him to do, but he shouldn't be batting in the middle of the lineup. So it's just a team that has been, I believe, whether it's analytics or a change in ownership philosophy or not wanting to extend themselves too much because they're concerned about what sort of salary cap might be coming down the line in the future. It's a great question, but I'm seeing the same thing. They're just not as decisive of an organization as they used to be. And they're going to potentially pay for it with yet another year without a title. Guys, it's been since 2009. That is an eternity for the New York Yankees, and I just don't see that drought ending here in 2026.
2: JP, with an eye toward the trade deadline and further off in the horizon, the potential of the labor dispute, how much activity do we see over the next couple of weeks for the trade deadline, and where is Tarik Skubal going?
1: It's a great question. So first of all, I think Tarik Skubal might be staying with the Detroit Tigers. They're 21-12 since the 1st of June. Best record in the American League over that time span. And they keep getting more and more confident. I actually had a conversation with Tarik after his start earlier this week on Tuesday. So 48 hours ago, I was talking with him, and he seemed pretty confident that this team is going to keep playing well and keep forcing the front office to keep this group together. And right now, I believe at last check, they're 3.5 games out of a playoff spot. So as flawed as they have been and as awful as they played in May, they're right back in this thing. And if they can finish at .500, which I think is certainly within the realm of possibility, they're right there in the conversation for a playoff berth. So it may not be the most logical course to take for the Tigers, but I believe they can keep Skubal and make a run at this thing. So I think he stays put. But I do think one of the interesting things that I'm going to be looking for, Mike, is how many teams, and I think there are some out there, the Giants come to mind, that are not playing well, that might look for a way to unload a little bit of money because they're concerned about if they might run up against whatever the new salary cap is. Now, obviously, a lot of us expect if it comes into play, it's going to be a more graduated time where it takes a few years to roll it out. Mm-hmm. But if you've got a contract to move, now is not a bad time to move it, because being able to clean up your books entering a potential work stoppage and whatever the new future looks like, that might be a pretty wise way of going about it.
0: So do you see any change to the deadline? Do you see deals happening earlier, deals happening not at all because of, you know, teams might be afraid of the unknown of what the next labor situation could be?
1: Yeah, it's a good point. I think that we will still see a relatively normal amount of behavior and activity. It's interesting that theoretically, I think that what we're talking about with labor relations, et cetera, puts more ideas on the table. And I do think when more ideas are on the table, you do see teams getting more creative. That being said, a deadline's a deadline, and a deadline for the new normal and whatever the new pay structure of the game is going to be is still a long time away from now, whenever it's going to happen. And if I know anything about covering Major League Baseball for two decades, the people in charge of teams, they don't make choices until about a half a second before the deadline, about whatever the deadline is. They're going to take this thing to the limit. And of course, right now they're mostly focused on the draft, and they should be. It's a big deal in the industry. But I do think that we will have a relatively normal amount of activity. It'll be concentrated probably in the final week before the deadline. And I don't think that we will see any dramatic uptick in movement because of the CBA situation. It will be, I expect, a standard level of activity, which I like. Sign me up for a normally busy, frenetic, hectic deadline day and lead in, and giving us, the three of us, plenty of times to discuss such matters here in the weeks ahead.
2: Now, I know there's a lot of hand-wringing right now, JP, that a number of starters that won't be available for the All-Star game because of their scheduled pitch day. So let's just talk about Mizorowski versus Skeens for a moment, shall we? Early Sunday morning, how about we get after it? 7-8 with his 3.58 ERA, Paul Skeens. Sky is falling when he gives up two or fewer runs in almost every start.
1: Skeens is interesting, Mike, because there does seem to be a little bit more labor in his mm-hmm. in his delivery right now. It's not quite as easy and as fluid as it's always been. And my colleague Mark DeRosa broke it down recently on MLB Network about this. So I think that Skeens, it's probably not the worst thing that he won't be pitching in the All-Star game for him, for his sake. Obviously, we all want to see him, and we all want to see Miz. But I think that's a pretty good little break for him, and I think that'll be wise. I'll be really curious to see, guys, if the Pirates back him off a little bit coming out of the break and maybe slot him into a little bit of a later position in the post-break rotation to give him even a little bit more time off. The Pirates, they're still in it. The Reds have fallen away. The Reds will be and should be sellers, but the Pirates are still in this thing. The other matchup for Sunday, to get your popcorn ready for this one, the Phillies in Detroit for Interleague, Zach Wheeler against Skubal. How about that to end the first half? So a good test of whether the Tigers can sustain their momentum. Of course, Kevin McGonigal, the Philly area native, will be playing against the Phillies, which will be a lot of fun. So tune in. I mean, I love the World Cup too, and we got to keep that with the two screen experience. But I'm on the hard sell here for Skeens and the Miz, and then Wheels and Tarek. We got some pretty good pitching matchups to conclude the first half.
0: He's on Twitter at John Morosi. That is at John Morosi, MLB Network insider extraordinaire. John Paul, as always, appreciate it, my friend. We'll talk to you next week. Unless Sturgey starts offloading players, then we're calling you back.
1: You call me anytime, you guys. I love you, love the conversation, and appreciate the chance to talk about the beautiful game and the national pastime with both of you, as always.
0: Take it easy, buddy. We'll talk to you. So, you know, the thing is, like, with people forget now the labor situation starting to creep into the conversation.
2: Absolutely.
0: A little bit more. And especially with the deadline, taking on salary. But I agree with John Paul. I think we're going to see somewhat of a normal deadline. I don't think we're going to see the crazy big blockbuster for guys because knowing what's coming up with the money, but I still think we're going to see big players in the last year of a deal that are headed to free agency. Freddie Peralta is going to get traded. Like you're going to see enough big names. It's still going to be a big deadline. It's just not going to be the seismic deadline where teams are going to take a chance on players because of the money. But I agree. I think we're going to see a pretty normal trade deadline.
2: Yeah, I would say looking ahead that most likely you get the graduated scale of it. To where it's not all, okay, this is the cap and it's all punitive, right? As we talked about with JP there. So if you wanted to take on salary, I think you probably have a couple of years before it becomes punitive. Kind of like if you're operating in the second apron in the NBA.
0: Yeah.
2: Everybody says the word second apron and everybody puckers. It's like, no. You got to stay there for a while for it to really be bad, okay?
0: Yeah.
2: But same thing here that I don't think it restricts them. I'm sorry you lost one of your trade chips though, buddy. Vientos.
0: What are we getting for Mark Vientos?
2: I don't know.
0: What are we getting for him?
2: But as JP said, like, there's not a lot of guys, so he might have actually had a market just by default.
0: Yep, that's how it goes. Exit out by the Fresca, exit Swollen Dome, the Jason Smith Show with my best friend, Mike Harmon. Hey, be sure to check out our YouTube channel for the show. 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That's Jason Smith Show. Hit the subscribe button. After you've done that, tap the thumbs up icon, comment away whether you agree or disagree. 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Again, just search Jason Smith Show on YouTube and subscribe. Well, coming up next, Steph Curry has weighed in on the Warriors' pursuit of LeBron James, and I think his words are going to surprise you.
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2: come on.
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28: Do it!
0: Boy, you had a couple of crazy stories coming your way in about 20 minutes.
29: Tell Allen that the Mets suck. Yeah.
0: Okay. We just beat the Royals 2 out of 3, and the Royals are in first place in the AL Central.
30: Wow.
0: You believed that when I said that, didn't you?
30: Yeah.
0: No, they actually have the worst record in baseball. Oh. Yeah, there you go. But finally today, we've heard, in a way, from the Warriors in their reaction to potentially LeBron James joining them. Now, we had reports the last couple of days from Shams Charania of ESPN that LeBron's down to 3 teams, Cleveland, Miami, and Philadelphia.
31: Everybody else can still put in a voicemail, though.
0: Yes, just because you're not on that list doesn't mean you can't call Rich That's Paul right. and put in a voicemail.
31: 99 cents a minute.
0: Yeah, just... Rich, stop picking up the phone. You want me to leave a voicemail. But the very beginning, when LeBron announced that he was leaving the Lakers, Golden State was a very potential hot destination because the allure of playing with Steph Curry and Draymond and maybe AD would be there. The traveling roadshow of guys over 35, it would be fantastic.
31: The jokes wrote themselves. They're still third in the Kelce list.
0: But we've never heard anything from the Warriors since that came out. Wait, why did we hear from Steve Kerr? Well, finally, we heard from Steph Curry today, who talked about it and addressed the potential of LeBron playing with Golden State.
1: I want LeBron to play golf with me.
0: Is that your Steph Curry? That's your...
2: Say more so, I'm interested to just play golf with LeBron. We'll handle the basketball stuff, but I want to see the golf LeBron free agent. He's out here really grinding on the game, but I'm sure, you know, we obviously would love to play together. Hopefully it happens, but, you know, he's deserved the opportunity and the right to take his time with the decision.
0: You know, Frostberg, I think yours was better.
4: Better than Steph.
0: That was pretty good. That was pretty good. So here's Steph Curry, yes, acknowledging the allure of playing with LeBron, but, you know, we'll see, but let's see how it goes. This is not what you would expect Steph Curry to say if he really wanted to play with LeBron. If that could, LeBron, you don't have to worry about tampering. Don't have to worry about anything. Mm-hmm. You want to win, right? If you're Steph Curry, you don't want to sit here and go, man, the last 10 years of my career are going to suck because no one's coming here to play. If you really wanted to play with LeBron James, the answer to, hey, what about LeBron? Hey, we got a place for him. We're excited. LeBron can come here. He can make a joke about how, hey, we can use our heat bomb together, whatever. We can all get, he could have said, you say something.
31: We're closer to Pebble Beach. I got a swing guy. Yeah. I can help him with this golf thing.
0: Yeah. I mean, he can move in with me, right? Like, you know, it's fine.
31: Like,
0: I mean,
31: Brady with all his wide receivers. Sure. Yeah, sure. Yeah, come on in.
0: Wasn't Pat Croce, didn't he move in with people when he was doing that TV show for a while? That's what you say if you really want LeBron. But instead, you get Steph Curry going, yeah, the golf LeBron is a guy I want to talk about. Oh, yeah. This is Steph Curry saying, without really saying, yeah, thanks, but the time has passed for us to play together. Right? Because you do not, you know, if you're Golden State, you need people to come play. Free agency is over. It's over, man. You could potentially be getting LeBron James, who would want to show up, and that's how you say it. Now, obviously, he probably knows they're not going to get him because that could be part of it. But still, if he hasn't signed with anybody yet, and you know he's talked before about it, don't you say, even if it comes apart as a joke, you say, hey, come on, I got stuff for you. You can come here, X, Y, and Z, everything else. But to hear him say it that way, I don't think Steph wants to play with LeBron. I don't think he has any desire to play with LeBron James. Because once you heard the Warriors' name last week, that was the first out of anybody's mouth, you got nothing from Draymond, you got nothing from Curry, you got nothing from Curry. And these all ties are, again, don't have to worry about tampering or anything else. You could say whatever you want because he's opting out, he's a free agent, and you heard nothing from the Warriors. I don't think they ever had any desire to partner up with him at any point.
31: Well, with Draymond, he's an unrestricted free agent. That's his guy. And, you know, the whispers are that wherever LeBron is, Draymond's right there with him, right? Again, going back to that Donovan Mitchell contract, money left on the table, there's enough for two of us and Bronny that will come through. But for Steph Curry, Steve Kerr, whomever else, not a lot of opportunity, right? I mean, I don't know. Holy moly, is that in production right now? That wouldn't be airing. They don't do those shows live, his mini golf show. So he wouldn't have that. I don't think he's doing any podcasts, but he showed up for the golf tournament this weekend and did some press, and that's what you get. I would have expected that over the course of a week plus, he would have had a better statement to it and a better endgame. I don't know that it means he didn't want to play with him. I think it just kind of danced around the idea of, well, it's just not going to happen, but rather than just saying it categorically. This is as mealy-mouthed as you're going to get.
0: Yeah, but I mean, if you really want, there's other ways to make it work out. The money could be worked out. Remember, Draymond didn't take that money,
31: sure,
0: hoping that it would be for LeBron to come here. Like, everything was there, and now suddenly it's not happening. Like, whoa.
31: That's what I mean, though. Draymond might be out the door, and Steph might be iron throne of his own here going, I finally got rid of everybody.
0: And I know we make fun of Rich Paul for trying to push the market for LeBron James, where there really isn't that great a market. But honestly, I wonder how many teams just really want him. I wonder, is this three teams? Is it hot interest from the Heat? Is it hot interest from the Sixers? Or is the best interest kind of a lukewarm interest from Cleveland? Where, yeah, we'll take you because we understand the good it can be for both sides. It helps you. It helps us. Like, honestly, if you said to me, is there any interest in LeBron James across the league? I would say probably not, because it's the end of free agency, and Rich Paul can say anything he wants to, but if LeBron James really was that sought after, somebody would have signed him by now. Yeah, somebody would have signed him.
31: Yeah, I think it comes back to, I mean, like, he wants to dictate when he makes an announcement, whatever, so take that as it will. But for all of it, there's far more than how much money he's going to take. He's got to accept his role on the team. And like I've said all along, I don't believe he was okay being third with the Lakers.
0: Exit out by DeFresca, exit Swollen Dome, the Jason Smith Show with my best friend Mike Harmon. We got more on LeBron James, plus the craziest story out of the NBA today. You're going to want to hear it. That's next. Jason and Mike, Fox.
22: 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The Odd Couple with Rob Parker and Kelvin Washington. 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
15: What's happening, fellow sports fans? It's Andy West. Let's look back on this day in sports history, July 10th. We'll start today in 1968. Baseball's American League and National League reach an agreement to split into two divisions in 1969. The 12 teams in each league will be divided and play a best-of-five games league championship series to determine the pennant winner. Jumping ahead today in 1999, in front of a Rose Bowl crowd of over 90,000 people, one of the greatest moments in U.S. female athletics occurs as the United States women's soccer team beats China to win the FIFA Women's World Cup. The score was tied at zero at the end of regulation, but on penalty kicks, the U.S. won 5-4. The game-winning kick and one of the most replayed highlights in history, I'm sure you've seen it, came from Brandi Chastain, who had the game-winning kick. And today in 2001, Cal Ripken Jr. upstaged every other big name in the ballpark, hitting a home run and winning the MVP award in his final All-Star appearance to lead the American League over the National League 4-1.
14: Now you know. 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
9: And here's what you need to know.
12: Just two games remaining on the slate in Major League Baseball as the Diamondbacks currently lead the Padres by a count of 3-1, playing in the bottom of the eighth inning. Top of eight in San Francisco. Giants were 4-2 winners, or lead the Rockies, excuse me, by a score of 4-2. I could tell you who was a winner. Philadelphia Phillies scored one in the eighth. That's all they needed against the Reds, winning 1-0. Milwaukee doubled up the Cardinals 8-4. Rangers get one in the ninth and walk off the Angels 7-6, while the Marlins doubled up the Mariners 8-4. The Tigers were 4-1 winners against the A's. Dodgers could be visiting the White House on Thursday, July 23rd, to be honored after winning the 2025 World Series. France advanced to the World Cup semifinals with a 2-0 win over Morocco. After the match, Kylian Mbappe was seen icing his ankle. He says he's all good. They'll face either Spain or Belgium in the semifinals. Spain-Belgium coming up on Friday at 3 o'clock Eastern time from Los Angeles. Jordan Clarkson signed a one-year deal. He's back with the New York Knicks. I'm Dan Byer.
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32: Concrete jungle where dreams are made of!
0: Welcome back, Jordan Clarkson. Look at the Knicks front office cooking. They are just cooking. You know, just
31: missed that
0: second,
31: one glue guy.
0: Just for a second. The Knicks now have brought back everybody on their team except for Mitchell Robinson, right? They got three players they wanted to bring back to take as much money as it would take them to just bring back Mitchell Robinson.
31: But Brunson's hurt. Right?
0: They have cut. We just won the championship. It doesn't matter.
31: He's hurt, though.
0: We won.
31: He's not even going to be cleared to wrestle Danhausen or Danhausen next week.
0: Never wrestling Dan. I won $4,000. Right?
31: Remember when he wanted to fight Halliburton?
0: Oh, yeah, yeah,
31: come on.
0: Yeah. But this tells you that we're living absolutely in the bizarro world where the Knicks front office is doing things that every NBA front office should look at them and say, I aspire to be able to get guys to take less money to come back. Not just Jalen Brunson taking hundreds of millions of dollars less money to keep the team together, but even the guys like Landry Shamet and Jordan Clarkson who decide, yes, I'm going to take less money too to come back because I want to come back here because this is where I want to be because winning in New York, this experience I had is incredible. Those three guys and Alvarado, they all come back for as much money as it took the Celtics to go get Mitchell Robbins, who, oh, by the way, was going at it with Celtics fans on social media today. The Knicks front office is absolutely cooking in this offseason. They're probably not done. Maybe DeMar DeRozan wants to go there. Maybe somebody else. But they are showing you that, oh, hey, in New York, we're getting people to take less money. Not in a smaller market. Not in Sacramento, we can convince people to take less money. Not in Oklahoma City. In New York, we're convincing guys to take less money to keep a team together. Guys are still getting paid, but they're leaving money out there because they want to win. That the Knicks are the model franchise in the NBA. Think about that. They are the they blow out everybody through the playoffs and dominate all the way through their record, the championship, and now everybody is staying. They're taking less money. The Knicks, the longtime laughing stock of the NBA, are now the model
31: still
0: franchise.
31: Laughing.
0: The model franchise. Stop. You look.
31: Well, but as soon as that investigation into how guys took less monies, Are there any no-show?
0: Is Danhausen investigating?
31: I don't know.
0: Are
31: still laughing. Are there any more no-show tree jobs out in greater New York area to make it greener? But legitimately, one of the things that can be considered here, obviously one of the higher tax rates in the country. We understand all that stuff, cost of living. But what I think these guys also recognize, and we talked about it with Kat and respect and all that, that's all fine and good. That's not paying a bill. But the fact that you sell out every appearance. Look at Landry Shamet. Probably did 20 appearances.
0: Oh, yeah. He's got a mural. He's got a mural outside of MSG.
31: Legitimately, 150 plus the autograph.
0: Yeah.
31: Like, to meet and hang out and be in the room with this guy. He's made hundreds of thousands of dollars in the last month being part of this team, recognizing that that gravy train don't end.
0: Yeah.
31: Because if you win, especially in a city
0: forever.
31: Like New York,
0: he's gonna
31: you're
0: sign,
31: cashing out forever.
0: He's going to sign pictures of that three that bounced off the rim four times for $100 a pop for the rest of his life.
31: But you saw the sales for the other jerseys, right? We talked about Brunson. The Anunoby went for $250,000. Yeah. That was the game one jerseys from the finals. But all of that to say, I think some of them sat down with their accountants and their agents to realize, we can go play there. Not going to win. And a lot of these guys have experienced not winning.
0: Yeah.
31: Right? That's the other part. It's like they're not fresh to the league. They've all had their experience either because of injury, rotation issues, falling out of favors with a coach, whatever. Like, they like me here. I might not have huge minutes, might not top out my salary, but I'm in a good spot and I've got a lot of goodwill. I'm never paying for another meal or drink here again. And anytime I decide I want to go to a card shop or anywhere else where I'm going to sign autographs and pose for pictures, I'm making bank. Right? Fanatics Fest is getting ready to go on. The amount of money those guys are making just for walking into the door makes up a lot of that cash they left on the table.
0: But again, getting them to buy in to do it, like the model franchise.
31: Well, it's like Jerry Maguire. Yeah. Why don't we have that kind of relationship? Look,
0: and the Knicks are making the rest of the NBA go crazy. Like all the crazy free agent moves because the Knicks won and all the trolling they've done. Boy, they've just been crushing the Spurs. And now maybe this is a Knicks aspect of it. Maybe this is the Knicks story that's got this happening with the Spurs today. But
31: You were going to do the Knicks, and here's how they've categorized all the celebrities and people they have to look at when they come into the low threat, high threat.
1: Jason
31: here's how
1: Smith,
31: we categorize
1: major risk.
31: Major
0: don't
31: risk.
0: Let that guy in. Don't
31: it's
0: let that
31: a blinking,
0: guy in.
1: No,
31: flashing
1: see that
31: red.
1: Guy's face?
31: Yeah.
0: No, leave him out. Let him in. Let Charles Oakley in before you let him in. But apparently now, it's so bad that the Spurs lost Knicks is so bad.
31: How bad is it?
0: It's affecting their play-by-play guys. This story out of the NBA today, the insanity of it. Jacob Toby has been the Spurs play-by-play guy for the last couple of years. He is now the ex-play-by-play voice of the San Antonio Spurs because he has been fired after allegations of him having an affair with a sister of one of the Spurs players. Okay, all right, so how did we find out about this? Glad you asked. Late Tuesday night, his Instagram account had a post that appeared, and it said, "This is my girlfriend of 6 years, but I cheated on her with Lauren Waters. So feel free to continue following me if you really think I'm a good guy, because I'm not." Now, when I see something like that, I go, okay, that's a guy that got hacked. But all right, we'll see. Turns out his girlfriend got, according to reports, she got on his phone, posted that picture on Instagram because she found out he was cheating on her with Lauren Waters, again, sister of Spurs player. And then later on in the post was a picture of Toby with Waters, one of those the strip films where you go into a booth, you take like four pictures in a row.
31: I really thought you were going to say it's because he lost his fantasy league. That's one hell of a punishment.
0: And you got to out yourself that you're having an affair. So this is him and his girlfriend, and he gets fired because of this. And I've seen a lot of reports today, and I had a feeling this is where people would go with when I knowing the angle I think we could take on it for people would talk about during the day is that, boy, the guy's got a case to keep his job. Why do you get fired off of this? This isn't, you know, what did he do? Was anything illegal happen? Well, he has a big case to keep his job. And yes, I get that in the world, we have really blurred that line between what is acceptable and unacceptable in the world. When an embarrassing event happens, it used to be, hey, if you don't protect the shield, you're going to be let go. Now there's so many different angles to it. You're going to find your supporters online, and it's much more difficult, and you don't see teams making decisions like this like they normally would. But there's part of me that, you know, to go the other way on this is that I kind of feel good that the Spurs have a standard that they feel they want their players to and their franchise to live up to. You just got to work on Wemby for the flagrant fouls. But I kind of like the fact that, hey, this is a story that's incredibly embarrassing to us. Here's our play-by-play announcer, and his girlfriend gets on his phone and puts this tweet out there, puts this Instagram post out there, which, okay, kind of a live wire relationship we're dealing with here. Who's this guy that we have employed as our play-by-play guy, right?
31: Her future relationships burnt now as well. Because, I mean, who's getting on board that?
0: Burnt like the end of Keith Hernandez's family
31: that
0: line.
31: That is
0: burnt.
31: Right.
0: It's burnt. It's burnt. So you're the Spurs, and you're saying, okay, here's a young guy we hired, who's up-and-coming play-by-play guy, very highly rated. People said many good things about him. But now his girlfriend gets his phone, posts this. This is embarrassing for us. Affair with a player's sister, embarrassing for us. So we're going in another direction. And there's a large part of it says, I'm glad that they are living up to a standard of, you know, just because we've seen this line blurred so much doesn't mean we're not going to do what we feel is right in the situation. Because this is the definition of not protecting the shield, right? This is embarrassing for the franchise. It involves somebody that's directly employed by the franchise and is a player on the team. So, yeah, I get the Spurs letting him go. And I kind of feel that, okay, maybe all sorts of decorum isn't lost in the world when you still see teams making a decision like this, when it'd be easy to go the other way and go, well, who did he really hurt? Well, did anybody, it was an affair. Other people have affairs. People have affairs. Here's some people on social media that are coming to his defense. Boy, look at the retweets on this. We'll keep him. It's going to be a bit of a firestorm. No, I kind of like that. Here's the Spurs saying, no, we have standards. This is not it. When we're looking for somebody else.
31: Standards, morality clauses, whatever you want to invoke. Talk about what the old insert word here, where you eat.
0: Mm-hmm. Yeah.
31: All right. I mean, yeah. Kind of thing. What it does. Locker room. I mean, does that become a talking point in the locker room where everybody's looking around, relatives and whatever else?
0: This is a plot line from a movie where the person steals the other person's phone and posts on social media. I mean, there's a movie plot line.
31: No, but that's insane. That's certainly problematic. And for the young lady, I mean, I'm sorry, she was wrong, feels wrong.
0: She was mad. Now his life is ruined. Her life is
31: ruined.
0: She's
31: kind of screwed things up for herself, too. You know, for the Spurs, they don't currently have a local TV deal. So it's also we're in a spot where we can make this go away. Yep, it'll be uncomfortable for a moment. It's in the off season. People will stop talking about Mitch Johnson and questionable maneuvers and De'Aaron Fox no showing and all of those things. But
0: they wouldn't get past this. Like this guy being the voice, they wouldn't get past this embarrassment of, oh, yeah, you're messing around with me. Blank you, man. Here you go. Here's a social media post. I got your phone and I'm posting this here.
31: But it keeps going back to, you know, you've got to comment on the games. Right. Assuming Waters would still be a member of the Spurs. And even if you say, well, that's it. It's like, well, no, other people have sisters. They have wives. They have girlfriends. They have whatever. And I'm not saying these some predatorial kind of thing, but it's stuff that can get in and be pervasive in a locker room. We've heard millions of stories through the years working in media. Some of them have leaked out. Others are urban lore about how teams get fractured over things. A lot of it is coach player or players, whatever. But yeah, the broadcaster, they're traveling with the team. They're around, whatever. I mean, it's the idea of, all right, here's an organization that was always about quiet. Just go do your work. This did not allow them to be quiet.
0: You know,
31: just go back into an off season of retooling.
0: And there's usually a couple of times a year I think about this. One of the most truthful things I've ever been told about working in the media is this. And JT the Brick, who was here for a long time and now he's in Vegas doing his thing, is he told me, this is 20 years ago. 20 years ago, he told me, he said, you are going to see in your life that you are going to get your opportunities because people in front of you can't handle success and they blow themselves up more than you will get chances on your own talent. And I'm like, okay, yeah, I figure he's just saying that. And that is 100% true. There is what? Because now somebody's going to get a chance to be a play-by-play voice of the San Antonio Spurs, and they're getting it. They never thought they'd get it, but they're going to get it because of this. Because Jacob Toby's relationship went sideways and this life, everything that happened to him just came crashing down on him. I mean, it's a sitcom story. It's a streaming TV show story. And that's going to happen. And I've seen it throughout my life. I've gotten most of my opportunities have been because, you know, somebody that had a gig couldn't handle it. So I was able to get it. Like, okay, that's great. But, you know, I see stories like this and I go, man, that 20 years and that still happens. People can't handle success. And that's how it goes.
31: Do you think the inbox/voicemail had enough room for all of the entries for the Spurs? Because, I mean, Rich Paul was set up for, what, 27 possible voicemails?
0: Well, do you think maybe one of the voicemails was actually about, hey, I hope this is the number to call for LeBron. Is this Rich Paul's number? You know what? I'll call back.
31: I'll send my tape. Moral of the story, guys.
0: Go ahead, Frostburg.
31: Don't ask where you eat.
0: Oh, I mean, that's... Yeah. That dropped the mic, Frostburg. Tie shirt. Whoa.
1: It's the emphasis.
0: The mic was dropped.
31: The emphasis on the syllable.
1: It wasn't a mic.
0: The mic was dropped. It's all good.
31: He dropped something else.
0: Fox Sports Radio, Jason Smith, Mike Harmon, live from the Fox Sports Radio studios. Coming up next, you thought that was fun. We got some absolute craziness coming out of the World Cup as we look ahead to the rest of the semifinals. And I mean, there's some craziness, man. So crazy, Alex Tyshirt is very upset about it.
31: Really?
0: Alex Tyshirt, who follows sports about as often as I turn down cake, he is upset about this.
1: Every 4 years you turn down cake?
0: Every 4 years, yeah, whether I want to or not. Usually because it's like a key lime pie or,
31: pie is
1: what's wrong with that?
0: Banana cream.
31: Oh,
0: it's not chocolate.
31: Key lime is not fantastic. Properly.
0: Just that,
31: You guys
0: don't have that.
1: You're basic.
0: Yeah, basic.
1: You don't like red velvet?
0: This is beautiful. What is this, velvet? It's coming up next. Jason and Mike, Fox Sports Radio. 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
8: Fox Sports Radio, the Jason Smith Show with my best friend, Mike Harmon. A World Cup story so upsetting, Alex Teichert is upset about
9: it. Oh, boy.
8: When he texted me early today when this story broke, I'm like, man, he is really upset about this.
9: It's hot.
8: Absolutely upset. You know, not that you want to put any conspiracy theory out there, but...
10: No, put it out there.
9: What do you mean now?
8: Basically, right before the beginning of France and Morocco today, word comes in that England defender Jarrell Kwanzaa has been banned for 2 World Cup games after his red card in the win over Mexico. And obviously, with the red card going Balogun's way and then President Trump making a phone call, or he says he made a phone call, it getting overturned. Well, wait a minute. Now you have England, who's missing one of their starting players now, and not just missed for this game, but missing for the next game.
9: No,
8: so
9: that
8: missing two games.
9: Yeah,
8: right, two games.
9: So it's one thing if you just said, "Hey, yeah, you know what? We're doing this."
8: Now he's missing the next two games, which means he would not be there if there was a showdown with Argentina and Lionel Messi to get to the final.
10: Oh, surprise, surprise.
8: This is when Alex Teichert texted me today.
9: Said, wait a minute. Hold on. Where he came up with the new acronym.
8: Yeah, I mean it. You need to, because after you said this, you sent me this text and you talked about how, you know, fixing things for Messi.
10: Yep.
8: I said, is that a thing? I don't know that ever, and I typed it into Google, and it didn't come up like it was something that's been said a lot.

0: Dude, you need to patent this phrase and get it on t-shirts. If you could find a way to mass produce it, and you know, Harmon's always talking about monetizing stuff, like you would make a lot of money on this if you could get this out there in the next 3 or 4 days.
1: You down, Harmon?
0: Yeah,
1: 20%
0: let's
1: pusher
0: go.
1: fee?
0: Yeah. Yeah.
1: Okay. Because this is my issue, Jason.
0: Right. Well, tell everybody what you said.
1: Okay. So
0: Yeah.
1: after I saw the news that, as you said, that England's going to have to suffer a 2-game suspension now, which is
0: Yeah.
1: crazy, which is
0: Yeah.
1: crazy. Because when I went back and watched both plays, the one via England versus Mexico, and then the one where Bellingham basically took the guy's leg out and then stretched his ankle sideways on the field, and he got his waved. I thought to myself, wow, why is that possible? Who would they end up playing? Like you said, Argentina. So
0: Yeah.
1: I looked it up. Not only were all the refs for today's game for France Argentinian, but the thing that just pisses me off the most, I went back to look at their group stage. Every team they played. They haven't played a top 20 team yet. And guess what I said? You know what FIFA stands for? Fix it for Argentina. FIFA.
0: Patent pending. Patent pending.
1: Tell me I'm wrong,
0: patent
1: though.
0: Pending.
1: Tell me I'm wrong.
0: Oh, no. I love the fixing it for Argentina. No,
1: am
0: I think
1: wrong?
0: That's great. Oh.
1: Go back
0: am
1: and
0: I
1: watch
0: wrong
1: the
0: about
1: Egypt
0: the
1: game.
0: No, dude, that's all you have to do is just show me the replay of the foul. Oh, we weren't going to call it, but then you scored a goal. We had to call it.
1: Dude.
2: Well, and
0: we
2: Messi pointing to the official to say it.
3: Yeah.
2: Like, in this case, right, he gets the ball, but the spikes stay up as he's sliding on the pitch Sunday night.
0: Yeah.
2: So upholding the one game.
1: Fine.
0: Wow. Two games?
1: Two
0: games?
2: But you know
1: Can't
2: what?
1: Even hurt them.
2: No. But they extended it and said 2 games, and they didn't even cite Article 27.
0: No. I think you need to cite Article 27.
2: You just say we can do whatever
0: can
2: the hell we want. Right. Article 27.
0: Wherever
1: but that's
0: we
1: my problem. FIFA's known for being corrupt. It's a thing.
0: Like, no,
1: people,
0: really?
1: Yes.
0: This is like this.
1: Jason, I'm sorry to know this.
2: Well, this week, I think people are just kind of coming around to this that are interested in this. It's like, wait a minute.
0: Tyshirt's like the fan that around 2000 found out, you know, I think every team cheats in college football.
1: Yes.
0: I think every team.
1: No,
0: I think every team
1: Jason,
0: cheats. College basketball, too. I think they're scandalous everywhere. I think they're giving money to players that players aren't supposed to get them. I really think so.
1: I just think that when you were talking about did Egypt head coach say this about them getting a bag of money?
0: Yeah,
1: I don't know.
0: Game.
1: They might have. Yeah. I'm just saying.
2: By the way, that game, look, Magic Johnson Twitter game will go down in the halls of fame of made-up games.
0: Yeah.
2: That yesterday was really good.
0: Yeah.
1: I'm just saying, Jason, I'm not a big sports fan. Shocker. I know, right? I'm not a big sports fan. But I love soccer. I love the sport. I think it's a beautiful game. The fact that anybody, anywhere can play it with just a ball and you can make a goal out of rocks, cups, your shoes, whatever, right? Mm. And some of the poorest people you've ever known have become multimillionaires because of soccer. It's a beautiful sport. The world plays it. It's the biggest thing ever. I like it. I played it. My family watches it. My whole family's from out of the country. I love soccer. So it's just like the one thing where I'm like, you know what? I'll plug in for a little bit and act like I like sports and watch it and get into it, right? But then I'm just beat over the head with just the BS and the stuff they do, the bad calls, the good calls. And I sit there, I'm like, dude, I know you guys want to have your own LeBron, your own Michael Jordan. You want Messi to be that guy. Fine. The problem I have, though, is just stop making it so obnoxiously obvious.
4: Alex, but Pulisic is great.
2: Hey, Captain America.
0: No, there. Look, when you have teams now who are just don't care about saying you want to keep Argentina in. I mean, would that call have happened Argentina and England? Probably not. Would that have happened Argentina and France? Probably not. But Argentina and Egypt, 100%. Right? It's like, would a call like that happen favoring the Knicks if it was Knicks Celtics? No. If it was Knicks Spurs in the finals? No. If it was Knicks and the Hawks in the first round, yeah, 100%, that would happen, right? Like, I mean, think about there's so much correlation between NBA officiating and FIFA officiating with, well, we want to call it a certain way unless we need to keep somebody in a game, unless we want to keep somebody around for longer, want to keep more games happening. Because, listen, I can't tell anybody who says to me, do you think the officiating is rigged for Argentina to move on when they can? Not 100%, but when they can, when it can go 50-50, they look the other way. I can't tell you no. I can't tell you no on that. And when I can't tell you no about something like that, that should tell you. But I can't tell you no when it comes to Argentina.
2: But how active has the group thread been, particularly during Argentina matches, right? Where we've been like, wow, okay. You know, there's another and another one. And it's DJ Khaled just over.
0: Another one.
2: And then you see the super cut that people put together within a half hour of the game ending. It's like, okay, so everybody else is kind of watching the same thing, and you're trying to look for the counter, right, where you're going to let that physicality go. But how many times do we see a guy, the ball, he's been dispossessed or he's kicked it ahead, and then he's getting trucked on the sidelines? Mm-hmm. Like, that's not soccer.
1: No.
2: Like, that's
0: no.
2: But and the referee at the AR standing right there just kind of looks and goes, okay, play on. We've seen a number of those. And look, I don't love tinfoil hat conspiracies, but there have been a number. And that foul being called 100 yards back is really tough to argue.
1: You know, but see, Jason, this is the last thing to touch on, too, that really annoys me.
2: Yeah.
1: People say momentum's not real. In soccer, it's everything. Mm-hmm. That's what big problem I had with hydration breaks is that's a big gap within your momentum and slowing down a team. My biggest issue with these refs are that's supposed to be a 3-0 game with Egypt.
2: Yeah.
1: That disallow goal changed everything.
0: Oh, yeah, of course it did.
1: Everything.
0: Yes, of course it did.
1: That's my problem is they barely survived Cape Verde. Mm-hmm. They should not have survived Egypt.
0: Well,
1: but that's the thing is then they're in trouble if Egypt's the one going on.
0: Well, and look, honestly, if the English prime minister had the sway of President Trump, he could call and get that red card overturned, right? And say, wait, you're going to let Kwanzaa play in the next game, aren't you?
2: Just holding up a 27.
0: Right? So I'm thinking about, you want something crazy, right? You want something crazy.
2: Of course we do.
0: This is great. This is where I always love when a sports story takes me somewhere unexpected. You know, we talk a lot about how teams, you can't just hire and fire head coaches and GMs all the time because you can't win. You got to have some kind of stability. Mm-hmm. You got to keep people around, right? You know, all the talk this year, the Mets got to fire David Stearns. He's terrible. And Steve Cohen says, we got to see his vision through. We can't keep it a revolving door. We have to be a destination for people. So you get that. You can't just keep changing every few years, right? So when I'm thinking about this today and you sent me that text, and I'm going, boy, I guess we know the juice of the British, you know, prime minister. And I'm saying to myself, I'm going, it's still Starmer, right? Who's the PM? Because I just, you know, listen, you know, knowing the world and politics and everything, I'm going, Starmer's still there because I thought I remember going that they're going to have a new prime minister, right? So I look it up. Okay. So I look up. Yes, Starmer is still the prime minister in England. How many prime ministers do you think England has had in the last 10 years?
1: Don't look. Sounds fun.
0: How many prime ministers has England had in the last 10? Because the average person, I'll help you a little bit. The average person, I think the average person would say, okay, well, I don't think it's Johnson anymore, and it's somebody else. Maybe there was one other person. That's what I think the average person would say. But I said to you, how many prime ministers has England had in the last 10 years? How many do you think?
2: I would guess 4, okay. And they're going to get a 5th because he's resigned.
0: Okay, yes.
3: I'll say like 7.
0: Okay.
2: 7?
0: That's like Jets head coaches.
2: That's
0: 7.
2: It.
0: Oh, yeah. 7 in the Jets, 10 years.
2: Jets, Browns, yeah, you're done.
1: One every 2 years, 5.
0: Yeah.
2: Arizona Cardinals.
0: they will be on their 6th prime minister.
2: Ah, so short.
0: Since 2016.
2: I missed one.
0: Like,
2: that's
0: Theresa May didn't make it 3 years. Then Boris Johnson made it about 3 years. Truss made it like a month and she was replaced. And Sunak
3: made it. Damn, I was close.
0: You were close, Frostberg. Sunak was a couple of years. And now it's Starmer. And now it's going to be somebody else.
2: Somebody else.
0: They're going to have
2: that's
0: six.
2: It. No juice.
0: 6 leaders of a country over a 10-year span. I mean it, man. Like, that is like head coach of the Jets. That's really what. In fact, I will tell you, in the last 10 years, the Jets have had less head coaches than Great Britain has had prime ministers. And that's something, man, in a 10-year span.
2: That is a whole other world we've now entered, my friend.
0: They've had 5 prime ministers in 10 years. I mean, when I watch The Crown and I see how they used to, like, obviously The Crown is about the rule of Queen Elizabeth and most of the politics is done in the early time. Mm-hmm. You know, the Crown is just the first couple of years of The Crown is just fascinating, and you see how they pick their prime ministers. Their elections are a little bit different, and it's like, you know, watching baseball and trying to understand cricket, and you go, okay, I kind of get a little bit of it, but oh god, that's a little weird. Okay, here. But like seeing how they, like, all right, but now it's like just the fact that, like, I don't even know, like, calling for a snap election, like, you're calling, like, oh, I can just have an election whenever I want to. Really? Yeah, but you can't lose. You lose a snap election, you're not. It's just so strange. But no matter what kind of system you have, it boils down to in a 10 year span, they're going to have six prime ministers total. Whoever takes
4: Boris,
0: over next.
4: Yeah.
0: You're going to have over.
2: And then there's a guy standing in front of his store going, I'll never get this pothole filled.
0: Yeah. it is a New York Jets like run for Great Britain. There's no way there's no way Storm.
2: Well, I mean, the losing started 250 years ago. USA.
1: I just have to put the stamp on this for you real quick.
0: Okay.
1: Okay. These are who Argentina's played. Austria ranked 22, Algeria 29, Jordan 73, Cape Verde 64, Egypt 24. Yeah, they're doing so good. So good. Just annoying.
4: So they're doing a lot better than us. They're still playing.
0: No, that is true. That is true.
2: You know
0: that
2: why? Two aces.
0: Yeah. Just to let you know, the Jets have had five head coaches in the last 10 years. Five head coaches.
2: So I was mistaken. I guessed five and with the new coming in.
0: It is somewhat similar in that, you know, Todd Bowles was 3 years. Gase was a couple of years.
4: How about the Mets?
0: Sala was 3 years. Then Jeff Ulbrich was very, very brief.
2: I was going to say, you could go back to where Belichick's
0: Aaron Glenn
2: wrote a goodbye on a napkin.
4: How about the Knicks and Mets? They've had a bunch, too.
0: The Knicks won the title. So you can't put the Knicks in, man.
4: I wasn't here. It doesn't count.
0: Dude, the Knicks.
2: Mendoza.
0: You talk about the Mets, that's fine, but you can't put the Knicks in there, man.
1: How many, Jason? Guess how many?
0: How many? For what?
1: Coaches for the Knicks.
0: Oh, in the last 10 years?
4: A lot.
0: Hang on. One.
1: Come on.
0: Two. Three. Four. Five.
4: No, it's more.
0: No.
4: Oh, for sure.
1: Oh, it's more.
0: No.
1: Come on, Jason.
0: No. Wait, I'm going back. Hang on.
4: Oh, yeah, I'm such a big Knicks fan.
0: Yeah, well, I said five. Hang on a second. Who am I?
1: You're missing two.
0: I'm missing two. Wait, there were, no, seven? Down.
2: Thibodeau.
0: No. Yeah.
2: Miller.
0: Yeah.
2: Fizdale.
0: Hornacek. Oh, right. Hornacek. Yeah, okay, that's five.
2: Rambis.
0: Yeah, okay, that's five.
2: Fisher.
0: Well, okay.
4: Keep going.
0: They got rid of, they got, no, that's it. They got,
2: but
0: five.
2: That's 2016 to
0: yes,
2: now, so,
0: okay,
2: yeah.
0: It is. Okay,
2: you,
0: you're
2: you
0: right.
2: You just
0: you're
2: don't
0: right.
2: want to claim Derek Fisher.
0: No, I went back to Fisher, but I forgot when he got fired, they had a couple, you know, Rambis coached, then Hornacek was a couple of years. Okay, so they had more interim guys that I missed, because I'm thinking, oh, who was the coach? I wasn't thinking the interim
2: guy. I like that
0: guys.
2: You just called Hornacek an interim guy when he was there.
0: I wasn't
2: from
0: thinking
2: 16
0: of,
2: to 18.
0: Of the interim guy.
4: I think the number is six.
0: Yeah, no, shoot, man. Well, but it doesn't matter because the Knicks won it all. They won the title.
2: I need more Fizdale.
0: Yeah, I was off by one.
2: Take that for data.
0: Time now to find out what's trending in the wide world of sports. Dan Beyer stepping in. What do you got for us tonight, my friend?
3: 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France today advanced to the semifinals with a 2-0 win over Morocco. That was on Thursday afternoon as Kylian Mbappe scored in the 60th minute. The new Sven Dembele scored in the 66th minute. Next up for France, the winner of Friday's match in Los Angeles between Spain and Belgium that gets underway at 3 o'clock Eastern time. More than 33 million people in the U.S. watched Monday's round of 16 match between Belgium and the Americans. It's the most watched soccer match in U.S. television viewing history. U.S. midfielder Christian Pulisic will miss several weeks after it was revealed he has a microfracture and bone bruise in his lower right leg. That's the reason why he was slowed up. No slowing up those Phillies, winning in Cincinnati 1-0. Jesus Luzardo struck out 11 in 7 innings of work. Diamondbacks beat the Padres 3-1. Giants took care of the Rockies 8-2. Tigers were 4-1 winners against the A's, while the Brew Crew doubled up the Cardinals 8-4. Rangers score in the ninth to walk off against the Angels 7-6. Marlins took care of the Mariners by a count of 8-4. How about some NBA Summer League? 1-2, Wizards and Jazz. A.J. DeBonta, 27.7 rebounds. They topped Utah 92-88. The second overall pick, Darren Peterson, had 21 points. In the WNBA, no Caitlin Clark. Fever still topped the Mercury 92-89. Kelsey Mitchell had 29 points. Asia Wilson 32-10 for the Aces in their win against Portland 88-80. And the Dream took care of the Storm 89-78. Angel Reese a double-double, 18 points and 11 rebounds. Trade sending Kawhi Leonard from the Clippers to the Raptors on hold. NBA released a statement saying the investigation into the Clippers could be completed, guys, in the coming weeks. Back to you.
0: Thanks a bunch, DB. Appreciate it, my friend. I mean, boy, I didn't know this this English, you know, English prime minister would start such a conversation. But boy, I really feel like my teams, they've been terrible.
4: Yeah, they really sucked.
2: Really went down a rabbit hole there.
0: Man, I'll tell you.
2: Yeah, and Boeheim was there way too long.
0: We only had three. Like the Mets have had six. Like the Mets have had as many managers as England's going to have prime ministers. Like,
4: is that good?
0: Had six. No, it's not good. It's not good.
4: Yeah, the Dodgers have had one.
0: Who's it worse for, the Mets or England? Who's in worse shape right now?
4: Oh, the Mets.
0: Yeah, I mean, England's one step away from the semifinals, so I guess it is.
2: Yeah, good. I mean, in theory, yeah. Cohen can still buy his way out.
4: Yeah, the Mets don't have Harry Kane.
2: No, they do
0: no,
2: not.
0: No, Harry Kane. No Harry Kane. Tie shirt, no Harry Kane? No Harry Kane?
5: Harry Kane misses!
0: All right. Exit out by the Fresca, exit Swollen Dome. Jason Smith, Mike Harmon, live from the Fox Sports Radio studios. Coming up next, a football story from today I thought was absolutely big NFL story from today. I thought was false when it was reported. I did my own research. I realized, oh, no, this is really true. It's next right here. Jason and Mike, Fox.
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0: Fox Sports Radio, the Jason Smith Show with my best friend, Mike Harmon. Shout out Sophie Cunningham, following the Fever win tonight over the Mercury without Caitlin Clark. Sitting out, you know, came back last night, played 16 minutes, sitting out tonight. Following their big come-from-behind win, they won 92-89. After the game was over, middle of the court, she's striking the pointing pose.
1: Oh, yeah.
0: And now, I don't know, does she do that after every game? I don't know, but I think she should.
1: Against this squad,
0: that should
1: she's
0: be a thing now.
1: Certainly going to do it against the Mercury.
0: You got a point, you know, whether it's, you know, obviously, you know, you didn't set Alyssa Thomas missing the game tonight. I think that's kind of her thing now. Like, the meme has gotten so big that she needs to do it after every game, or that needs to be like her big celebration when something good happens, you know, the pointing. That's become such a big deal.
1: Well, it's like your guy Brunson acknowledging his tribal chief before the game.
0: All right, let's not get crazy. Brunson is Brunson. This is, come on, that's Brunson. Okay, come on, man.
1: Sophie Brunson. Cunningham.
0: It's Brunson.
1: Here. Brunson wishing he was living up there.
0: Brunson's a 1A, man. Come on, no. He's a dude, man.
2: He's also hurt.
0: He won. He does it.
1: Sophie Cunningham.
0: Again, NBA champion Jalen Brunson. Put some respect on
2: him. Don't you want to go back-to-back?
0: Nah, dude. I don't care what happens, man. I'm just going to keep watching the end of Game 4 and Game 5 every day for the rest of my life. I'm still going to be nervous at the end thinking it's not going to work out.
2: You're going to be buried in that championship gear.
0: Oh, yeah. I can't wait. Oh, I got my Knicks in 5 t-shirt coming soon. I can't wait for that.
1: Oh, great.
0: My Anunoby jersey.
2: In time for Christmas, right?
0: Oh, yeah. Oh, absolutely in time for Christmas. And Harmon, the Danhausen t-shirt he's got for me. Supposedly he's coming out.
2: Yeah, I saw your FedEx driver wearing it.
1: Would not be surprised. Although you saw the replica trophies are making their way into people's homes that they bought.
0: Yeah, that's a big
1: those were not cheap, but they were cool. They look good.
0: But this NFL story from today, and I admit when I saw it, I didn't think it was true. The Washington Commanders have announced they're going to retire John Riggins' jersey, number 44. And I said, There's no way his jersey's not retired already. The guy's been in the Hall of Fame for 30 years.
1: Ex-Jet, now good.
0: He was good with the Jets.
1: I'm just kidding.
0: But John Riggins had one of the great running back careers in NFL history, and his best years when he was 34 and 35, right? He had the signature play in Washington Redskins Commanders history, the touchdown run on 4th-and-1 in the Super Bowl against the Dolphins. I said, there's no way. There's no way. John Riggins... No, they've not retired John Riggins' jersey yet. I mean, this is a guy, he's the most famous player in franchise history. Super Bowl MVP, Pro Football Hall of Fame in the 90s, and they hadn't retired his jersey? Like, are you insane? How did this not happen yet?
1: Daniel Snyder. That's how it doesn't happen.
0: But it was in 1992.
1: No, I understand. But then
0: he was a Hall of Famer. No, not good enough to have a jersey.
1: Remember, they were really bad in getting Art Monk pushed over that threshold. He was the leading receiver in the NFL.
0: But he went to the Hall of Fame. He's a Hall of Famer, and his jersey isn't retired by the Commanders yet.
1: 20th all-time rushing yards, 11-3, all-decade team, all of that. Yeah, I'm sure there are plenty of other teams if we really wanted to go around there.
0: I don't know about that, man. I mean,
1: this might be the most egregious.
0: Are there some questionable guys where guys that had great careers, but should they get memorialized, had their jersey retired? Yeah, no. Whatever you could say, as you said, all-decade team. Now, he was a volume running back. He was not a guy that was going to carry the ball
1: 10
0: times in a game and run for 125 yards like Jahmyr Gibbs. No, he was 38 carries for 121 yards and 3 touchdowns.
1: But
0: you know?
1: In the fourth quarter, you're getting run over by that offensive line.
0: The fact that he had that kind of responsibility and that number of carries, again, when he was 34 and 35 years old, like that, I'm thinking those were the best years of his career when he was 34 and 35, and he was a fun personality, you know, throughout his time in the league. He had the Mohawk with the Jets.
1: Yes, he did.
0: He's now with the Mohawk. But I thought it was a fake story to him. Like, there's no way his jersey's not retired. There's no
1: 1983, 1,347 rushing yards, 24 touchdowns.
0: Yeah.
1: 1984, 1,239 rushing yards, 14 touchdowns. 1985, 677 yards in his 12 games, 11 starts, 8 touchdowns, and then he's out of the league. Those are his final 3 years.
0: Well, that's because
1: in the game.
2: The diesel, right?
0: At 30.
1: The diesel.
0: Okay.
1: Before the Shaq. He was the diesel.
0: You want to get crazy, right? We talk about
2: Saquon
0: Barkley and all the touches he had 2 years ago, right, and running for 2,000 yards, winning MVP. When John Riggins was 34 years old, he carried the ball 375 times.
1: Caught another
0: for Washington.
1: Caught a couple of passes
0: in 83 when they went to the Super Bowl. And then the next year, okay, well, he's 35. They're going to take it easy on him. No, 327 carries. The guy had 700 carries total when he was 34 and 35 years old.
1: So
0: what do you think about that? He's averaging like 3.7 yards a carry, but it doesn't matter.
1: Now we got to do the deep dive, though. Who is actually in their Ring of Honor then? And the jersey's retired.
0: I mean, I can't believe that wasn't the case. I didn't feel bad. Like, sometimes I feel bad, like, if there's a sports thing that I don't know. I feel like I should have known that. This, I was like, no, there's no way.
1: You just assumed it away.
0: There's no way. John Riggins, the greatest Washington Redskins / Commander of all time, does not have his jersey retired.
1: So let's have some fun. Sean Taylor. Legend.
0: Yep.
1: Daryl Green.
0: Yep.
1: Art, the aforementioned Art Monk. Bobby Mitchell. Sonny Jurgensen. And Sammy Baugh. So we are talking about some old school guys. And then the late, great Sean Taylor. And now John Riggins finally enters the...
0: Yeah. You want the essence of John Riggins?
1: Yeah, well, let's go.
0: Justin Frostberg has found this. This is Vin Scully interviewing John Riggins after a game.
3: But what's your high? Do you keep track of how many carries you have in a game?
4: Well, my high will probably come in about another hour after the ball game.
1: Yeah!
0: How great is that? And I like that Vin laughed about that, too. Like, wait a minute. Yeah, no, Vin Scully did football. Vin Scully did NFC Championship
2: games. Everything.
1: Legend.
0: And I can't believe Riggins has never been retired yet.
1: Shameful.
0: The iconic 44.
1: Another stain on Washington.
0: Ooh, coming up next, are we in for a really boring last couple of weeks of the World Cup? Jason and Mike Fox.
2: In point of the step. We are.
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12: 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That man was Jeffrey Epstein, and he had set up a system designed to bring him underage girls. Local police and the federal government would investigate and, by their count, find dozens of victims. Epstein would become one of the world's most infamous predators, a man who could have faced decades in prison but served just 13 months in his own wing of a county jail.
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12: 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Truth and Lies, Jeffrey Epstein.
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0: what you need to know.
1: World Cup quarterfinal action saw France top Morocco on Thursday 2-0. France now moves on to the semis next week, where they will face either Spain or Belgium. 3 o'clock Eastern time is that match in Los Angeles on Friday. More than 33 million people in the U.S. watched Monday's round of 16 match between the Americans and Belgium. It's the most watched soccer match in U.S. television viewing history. In baseball, Phillies 11 strikeouts from Jesus Luzardo to top the Reds on Thursday, 1-0. Brewers doubled up the Cardinals, 8-4. Marlins did the same to the Mariners, 8-4. Rangers score in the ninth to beat the Angels, 7-6. Tigers 4-1 winners against the A's. It was the Giants, 8, Rockies, 2, and the Diamondbacks, 1 in San Diego against the Padres, 3-1. Asia Wilson, 32 points, 10 rebounds. Aces win in Portland, 88-80. Fever without Caitlin Clark topped the Mercury, 92-89. Kelsey Mitchell at 29. I'm Dan Beyer.
0: 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Departure frequency, Roger. 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
3: Hello!
2: 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You'll find today's full show and a best of version posted right after we get off the air. Well, one quarterfinal down, 3 more to go. Tomorrow, Spain and Belgium. Just I'm going to tell you this right now. I'm absolutely taking the under in this game. I mean, the under might be 1.5, but I'm taking the under.
3: Well, we're going
2: to be. It could be a half because it could, you know, it would technically would be 0-0 with penalties. It could be a half. Ooh, that's a tough one. Do I take the half? Do I take the if there's a lot of money there and you put the
3: over-under
2: is
3: still
2: at
3: 2.5.
2: 2.5? Oh, I'm taking the under. Are you kidding? I'm way under on that. Way under. Spain has a lot of goal. They have trouble scoring. Belgium's not. I mean, look, their scorers, they can't even trust them to play the whole game now, so they're going to come off the bench later. Yeah, I'm taking the under.
3: Well, I mean, you did have Doku's coming off of illness. And then Lukaku, you know, he's only going to give you 20 to 30 minutes, but get in his way at your own peril.
2: TJ, clearly not going to get a lot from Count Dooku if he winds up battling Yoda at the end.
3: He starts bouncing around like a pinball. Yeah. I mean, you don't know where he's going to end up.
2: I mean, this is the only game of the quarterfinal games where you go, okay, it's not a lot of sexiness here. You know, no real household names. Everybody's mad at Belgium for beating the United States and all this. And boy, the worst thing is going to be if Belgium just looks terrible against Spain. Everybody's going to be mad at the United States all over again. Oh, we're even worse than I thought. We suck even worse than I thought we sucked.
3: I'll go out on a limb and say they don't lay down like the United States did.
2: Where
3: you're using either yakety sacks or the Curb Your Enthusiasm theme song over the highlights.
2: I agree with you there. But that's the thing, and we'll have more on the latest, the big deal with Christian Pulisic coming up in a few minutes. But that's the one thing when we talk about turning the page on this golden generation that the United States has, right? And I said, listen, the three guys to build around, just like in any team, Balogun, Tillman, Freeman, these are your studs, right? These are the guys that could potentially be world-class players. They're all young. You know, everything else, this golden generation has had a chance. But one of the things that, and one of the reasons why it's easy to move on from is that I've had enough of these guys showing up flat in big games, mm-hmm. whether it's Gold Cup or CONCACAF or qualifying. There's games where I go, what the hell are we doing? How are we showing up this flat? And I'm not saying this is just, you know, this is, you know, in the Pochettino era, this is Pochettino and go back to the Berhalter era and the end of Klinsmann. It's okay. The end of Klinsmann started this golden generation. It was, how many times have I said, how are they flat for the first half of this game? How are they flat for? And that's been a common thing, right? And and when that's a common thing now, going on almost a decade, yeah, it's time to move on.
3: No matter it's time whether to move you on. Change managers, right? Because as you laid it out, that's not quite as many as the Jets, not quite as many as people that have run the prime minister there in Great Britain. As Matthew pointed out to us as well, don't forget Woody Johnson got sent over there. He didn't help.
2: U.S. men's national team looks like the modicum of stability compared to prime ministers in England.
3: Right,
2: in the last
3: but
2: 10
3: it's
2: years.
3: It's still
2: you've only had three. They've had six.
3: Yeah, but you only need them every 4 years, and you're still getting that same lack of effort in the biggest of moments.
2: I mean,
3: I don't care that you come out like a house of fire in the first game of the group stage, because that's what Pulisic did, and we got excited, and it's good, right? And hope is a beautiful and dangerous thing. We talk about it all the time. But then you finally get on this stage where that many more millions and millions of people are gathering in the square, watch parties, all excited, wearing their Team USA merch. And then immediately within a minute, we're going, oh, this is going to go badly.
2: I shouldn't have bought this for full price. I should have waited to get it for
3: wait
2: nothing.
3: Wait until tomorrow.
2: Oh, I forgot to go to Walgreens to see if those hats were on half price.
3: You know
2: today.
3: What? You got tomorrow.
2: Yeah.
3: Go tomorrow.
2: Yeah, okay, yeah,
3: and if you find a box of the stickers, get me a box of stickers for half price.
2: All right. Very good. Very good.
3: Thank you.
2: But I mean, like I can recall like half a dozen times in a big-ish game, whether it's World Cup or out, like we talked about the other tournaments, where I'm like, how do we come out flat? But that's the golden generation. For some reason, they come out flat. And I've had enough. I said, okay, it's time to move on from these guys. And if it's almost an entirely new roster, and you're bringing back a couple of other guys in support, like, could I see them saying, okay, you build around the three guys. Could I see Gio Reyna coming back? Yes, 100%. I could see him coming back depending on how he progresses over the next few years. Same thing with Ricardo Pepi, who's still young enough. Maybe he, hits the next stage level of his development. But most of the team, like, okay, I've seen them be flat. Like, I don't understand. Sometimes they come out and they look incredible, and they should come out and look that way every single game, but they don't. So when you can't do that, yeah, I'm ready to move on from you. I'm ready to go someplace else, ready to go get new players to come in. 100%.
3: That's it. It's time. I mean, we watched the guys that were your leaders, and that goes to, and we'll get deeper into the Pulisic stuff, that he wasn't wearing the captain's armband, should have told you.
2: No. Now,
4: well, he's not the captain.
2: Yeah, he's not. He's not the captain now. He wasn't the captain.
3: He wasn't then, and certainly not.
2: The thing is, the only guy who actually played worse than Pulisic was the captain in the game.
3: Fair.
4: Wait, somebody played worse than Pulisic?
2: Oh, yeah.
4: You sure?
2: You and I both watched Tim Ream's final game as the United States men's national team. We both saw his final game. We saw that.
4: And Pulisic was horrible.
2: Yeah, he was bad, but, like, Tim Ream was -3 all by himself. Like, that was, I mean, Pulisic didn't do any favors, and he was terrible, but Tim Ream, 3 mistakes with 3 balls in the back of the net. I mean, that's special. That's a hat trick you don't want any part of.
3: It's not good for anybody. No.
4: How much did Belgium pay him, you think?
2: But say, wow, that's a hot take, Frostberg. That is a hot take. But whether it's Belgium, Spain, we still have to worry about Argentina, the officials, England. After today, especially, I mean, I know it's not a hot take. We talked about this in the first hour of the show. I don't know who's beating France. We may be in for a very dull last couple of weeks of the World Cup when it comes to who winds up winning in the end. Doesn't mean we're not going to have excitement and games aren't going to be exciting. Look, we're on course for England and Argentina, France and Spain. Even if one of them lose, we could get Norway and Holland, which would be exciting. But I don't know if that's going to change the end result, which is going to be France winning the title, because they came into the World Cup as the number one team in the world, and they started at a peak, and they have peaked the entire time. Morocco is a pretty good team. This is a top 10 in the world team. You remember what they did to Canada, who is a team like a rout what we are. And they made Canada look like, boy, we shouldn't be on the same field, regardless of whatever Jesse March thinks about the game. And France made Morocco today look like a team that didn't deserve to be on the field. They looked like how the United States used to look against teams that were better. Like, how are they even out here? Like, I never thought for a second Morocco was even in the game. They couldn't possess the ball. Like, I mean, you know, 16, 18 minutes in, and you hear the play-by-play guys going, I don't know the last time Morocco's had the ball. When's Morocco? How long have they possessed the ball? Like, France is just that good. And the thing is that this is probably the best team France has ever had, and you have Mbappe in his prime. You're not going to get a more in-prime Mbappe here at 27 years old. Yes, he missed the penalty today, but he still scored again, set up the other goal. Like, they have no problems. And all the other teams, as fun as they are, they all have problems. Spain, terrific defensively, can't score. Can't score, right? So Spain's got issues. England, terrific offensively, but boy, are they loose defensively. You can get at them. Argentina needed a miracle comeback and the officials just to get by Egypt, right? And Norway, as fun a story as they are, if you can stop Holland and the team that's this good top to bottom, I'll always take the great team over the one great individual player. Again, to make a kind of a comparison to Caitlin Clark playing college basketball, what they ran into South Carolina. So all of these other teams that France could play, they all have problems, right? Now, anything could happen. Guy could trip, fall, penalty, you never know. But if the games go as we've seen so far, it's going to be France winning the trophy, and it's going to be 2-0 in the next game. It's going to be 2-0 in the final, or 2-1, or maybe 3-1. That's how good they are, and that's how good. I would love to tell you something else where I think somebody else could win the trophy, but nobody else is playing at this level that France is at. And they felt like they had a game today where, with the weather, and Zlatan talked about it a little bit, well, hey, you expect a little bit of difficult, rough play as far as effort-wise in the first half because of the weather. It felt like France still, I mean, they played really well, but I felt like they had an extra gear if they needed it, and they just didn't need it. Not about they had a bad effort, but I felt that if they needed that extra gear today, they would need it. And as you get into the tournament, when you get up on a team and you're up 2-0 and you're playing a whole bunch of games in a row and there's less time between games, you're saying, okay, we want to preserve our guys as long as possible. But I know they had that extra gear in their bag if they needed it, and they didn't.
3: Well, and they also had the ability to sub Mbappe out. Now, part of it was an injury concern, which he quickly dismissed in the post game, but you were up 2-0. You think you can hold it. Now, we've seen several other matches over the course of this tournament that got wild and crazy, Argentina, to where suddenly that 2-0 lead isn't there. But even with a couple of corners and a little bit more offensive fire in the final 15, 20 minutes, it never really felt like that game was in doubt today. So you have that opportunity. Now, your team, Norway, talking about our guy Holland, talking about Odegaard, their captain, they had to move hotels because there was a lot going around between construction, crowds, and noise there in Fort Lauderdale. So, you know, one more disruption that we've seen become a theme here in the World Cup. But let's go to the trading market now, shall we? If we go to Kalshi, $1.1 billion have been put into this marketplace. France right now, 40%. Argentina at 18.7, Spain 17.3, England 15.8, and then you have the decided drop-off to Norway, Belgium, Switzerland, just a 1.9%.
2: I mean, it's really, really difficult to see. So, I mean, this is how loaded, you know, the team. And look, the guy who came in for Mbappe today, right, he's one of Crystal Palace's best players, right? Like, he won the FA Cup. And he
5: doesn't even start for France.
2: And he barely gets on the field Mbappe.
3: But that's the point, right, is that you look at some of these squads, like, all right, and we talked about it with Belgium. We don't match up with their first, and they, wait, these guys are coming on in a huge line change like it's hockey, and they're all guys that would be our top players, right, and just go on down the line. And we've seen that. Spain will be interesting tomorrow to watch because we keep waiting for Yamal to be that breakout, right? One of the young stars, because we've got that great time continuum, right? Mm-hmm. We got Holland and Mbappe in the prime. You got Messi, the extinguished Ronaldo over there. And then you've got Yamal and some of these young guys coming up as well. So fun times ahead. Can't wait for tomorrow's game.
2: Yeah, I mean, look, of the games, tomorrow's the one we're like, okay, but just because we have the star power in the other ones, but you know, you'll watch Spain and get a real appreciation of what they do. and I can see Mbappe getting a brace against them. Like, as good as they are defensively, like, that's how good he is. That's how fast he is. That's how fast he makes an imprint on the game. Like, I would not be surprised. Again, they haven't allowed a goal all tournament. I can see him scoring two against them.
3: That he scored today was absurd. Yeah. Like, he had no space, no time. The defense played it right. Goalie guessed just inside the post.
2: Yeah.
3: Mean, just placed perfectly with enough of a curve and arc to it to hit the
2: He was also in his own head on that penalty. Now, just really quick, because, again, he would have had tied Messi from, because I told you my big bold prediction, he's going to exit the World Cup with more goals than Messi. Messi's a World Cup leading scorer. Yeah, Mbappe's going to pass him. Like, the penalty he missed, they took so long, he had to reset the ball two or three times. He got in his own head on that because, look, I understand that when penalties happen, the gamesmanship that goes on and the focus that you need, but this is still a situation where the player needs to be able to convert, and Mbappe had never missed. And you could just tell by seeing him how upset he looked a couple of times, resetting the ball, he was in his own head on that. He didn't get a great shot off. He waited a little bit, and I could just tell that's something he really wanted that back because mentally he wasn't in the right place. But you still got to bury that. Like, you're Mbappe, you have to bury that. You can't, because that should have been a huge lift for Morocco. Whoa, Mbappe misses a penalty. What do I always say? Show me a team that misses a penalty in a big game. I'll show you a team that lost. And it still didn't matter. Yeah. They still couldn't capitalize on it, control the ball at all. And it was still France. Okay, we're still going to continue to steamroll down the field.
3: Well, you got him and Dembele. And certainly by scoring the goal, Mbappe did right by all those who backed him for the anytime goal.
2: Hey, right to the gambling. Right to the gambling.
3: We did a full 15.
2: No, but right when we right to the gambling when we talked about the Okay. Exit Albata Fresca, exit Swollen Dome. Jason Smith, Mike Harmon live from the Fox Sports Radio Studios. Got some really fun NBA stories coming your way next, and the latest twist on the Christian Pulisic Team USA drama. Wait till you hear it. That's next. Jason and Mike, Fox Sports Radio. 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

0: Oh, you know, for a minute there, I wanted to watch Stranger Things.
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0: Made a deal with God?
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0: Fox Sports Radio, Jason Smith, Mike Harmon, live from the Fox Sports Radio studios, where the last couple of days have not been great for Christian Pulisic following Team USA's elimination.
1: They have not been great.
0: Not great, Bob.
1: That might be the kindest way to describe the last 72, 96 hours.
0: He went from, I'm Captain America, I have to step up with Balogun out of this game. Balogun gets to play. He plays horribly. He gets hurt. He leaves the game. The United States loses. The fans hate Christian Pulisic. And now, basically, every former member of the U.S. men's national team is at war with what they think about Pulisic as a person, as a player. It got kicked off by Carly Lloyd talking about him. Look, we had a big thing on Pulisic going viral, and it's time to move on past Pulisic and the golden generation. It's not been great. I don't know that he has any friends the last couple of days, right?
1: It's been a rough go because everybody decided to make him. I mean, he was the poster child, right?
0: Yeah.
1: He was supposed to be the chosen one. He was Steve Rogers.
0: No, sure.
1: And just like that, he looked like old man. No, I don't think I will.
0: Chris,

0: Can you tell Steve me about Rogers. When you scored that goal against Iran? No. No, I don't think I will. Oh, okay. And instead of the armband, and it's the shield. You know, he gives away. Here you go. Yeah, I can't wear this anymore. This is for
1: he
0: you,
1: never
0: Sam.
1: Had the armband to give away.
0: This is for you, Sam. He gives it to Balogun, and Balogun takes the shield. I am Captain America now. So it's not been great for him, right? To the point where Landon Donovan, former U.S. men's national team legend, who's been doing a great job on the games. I'm really mm-hmm. enjoying listening to him. Just lit him up by saying that the people that he hangs out with, you know, he needs better people around him. He doesn't say hi to the analysts when they walk by before the game. He's not approachable. All of these things, like, it's been a bad time being Christian Pulisic the last couple of days. But throw all that out, right? Throw all that out for a second. And when we talked about moving on from Pulisic, that became most of the conversation, right? Because this last 10 years has not gone well. He has not played well in and out of the lineup, but the way he carried himself went front and center, saying at the end of the game, now I get to rest. Carly Lloyd was not happy with that. Not really trying, just walking off the field after the third goal. Like, he had a lot of bad optics. Mm-hmm. But today we find out that Pulisic, the injury that he suffered is something that's going to keep him out a little while. A microfracture and bone bruise of the tibia and fibia, which is what happened when he heard he had that bad turn before he left the game against Belgium. Now, the initial impact of this story was a lot of, yeah, but how hurt is he really, right? Like, how hurt is he? It's just an excuse. He's been getting killed by everybody, so now we find out he's hurt. This is going to go in a different direction, right? Because the injury thing, this is just, and this is not what we don't talk about this enough with Pulisic, is that for the last 6 years, since he has ascended into the leadership position of being the poster guy for the United States men's national team, he has not been able to stay healthy anywhere. He was hurt from 2020 to 2022, a myriad of injuries. He had a thigh injury. He had an ankle injury. You know, for a couple of years, it was difficult for him. He had a hamstring injury as well. You go back to 2022 and he scores a big goal against Iran, but on that play, the big pelvic contusion. So then he's out. He misses a lot of time over the past couple of years in Europe. Now he misses time in this tournament twice with two different injuries. And I don't say this as a, oh, come on, man. No, I say this as he's 27 now, and for 6 years, he has not been able to stay healthy, where I no longer think his body can put up with the rigors that's needed to achieve the potential that he was supposed to be at. Right, we've seen. Look, good. He's a good player. We've seen him play, man. I've seen him play at a high level, and he looks like the best player on the field. He was the best player on the field the first half of their opening game against when they played Paraguay. But overall, like, you need to be able to count on the guy. If he's your best player, you cannot count on him to be in the lineup. And what do we? He was in and out of the lineup this World Cup. Right, first half of the game, first game, didn't play in the second half, didn't play in the next game, came off the bench in the last game we lost. This game he played the first half into the second half. They got down 3-1. You can't count on him anymore. And that's just as big a reason why you have to move on, because when a guy gets hurt the first time or the first couple times when he's young, you say, okay, his body has to get used to it. And that was a big thing, because when Pulisic started to come up and he was identified as the best player on Team USA, every team tried to be physical with him. That's what we try to do. How do we do? Let's try to be physical, right? Try to be physical with Wemby, right? That's how we do. Try to be physical with him. Okay, he needs some time. Body has to build up to withstand the rigors of what this physical game means. But then he gets hurt again. And he gets hurt again. And now you're out of 2022 into 2024, and he's been hurt a couple of times. And now you're in your last gasp. Okay, what do we need to do to keep him healthy, right? We're going to hold him out of some games. I'm not going to play in this game, because he didn't play in games leading up to the World mm-hmm. Cup because he wanted to have rest. And you can only protect a player from himself or whatever his body's limitations are for so long. And then you get into this World Cup and he's in and out of the lineup and we lose. You cannot go forward with him as your star player. I don't even know if there's any more of a role for him in 4 years, that's not, maybe he can come off the bench in the second half if we need offense. Like, that, I think, is the only thing that's left for him if he makes the team in 4 years, right? Because still, he's still there. Now, next to you, now you have to start looking at when Pochettino gets, if he rehire him coming back, who you're building around. But honestly, that's the best case scenario for him. And I didn't know that that's going to be a scenario. And in 4 years, maybe you come off the bench in the second half, you can play 30 minutes in a game, and maybe you can stay healthy. And if you're not, you're not absolutely killing us because you can't stay on the field. When one of your two most important offensive players, you can't count on being on the field, guess what? You have to have somebody else out there, right? If you need somebody else, whether it's Pepe or Reyna to come out there, look, Reyna comes in a little bit when he had to play for him, and he played pretty well at times. Mm-hmm. Obviously, he didn't get the reps because he's coming off the bench, but you know, he's still young, and maybe in 4 years, he's the guy playing that position. He's the guy we have here, and Pulisic is on the outside looking in. You just can't count on him. For all of the optics and the bad optics for Pulisic off the field and the leadership and the error not being there, not being on the field, that's at least half the story. We don't talk about that part about Pulisic enough, that he just, his body just can't handle it.
1: Well, we've been discussing over the course of the World Cup, going back to the early exit in the group stage, just that had become a hallmark, and how hurt was he going to be? And eventually he makes his return against Turkey, and we get him back on the pitch. That's all fine and good. But taking it the long path, as we've done with, you know, Giannis Antetokounmpo and so many others, right? There's a lot of extra miles on that body, right? Luka Doncic, one of the discussion points that'll stay here in Los Angeles these next couple of years as they build and retool the roster around him. All the international play, all the extra miles, all of that, how much does it work? Not everybody's, you know, a cyborg like LeBron James, where you just keep going, right? Put an extra battery in him and away he goes. For Pulisic, you've got 11 years of international play, plus his work for the United States, plus everything leading up to that chart. I mean, that's a lot. And there's myriad injuries along the way. You enumerated a couple. There's a few, you know, along the way that become lingering concerns. Is he on the pitch? Can he stay on? Does he have to take an early exit, right? Because you get credit for the game played, mm-hmm. but you still have to exit the pitch. And in 4 years, now you're talking 31, Pepe will be 27, and those guys will be in that. You know, does he still want to? Because that's the other part, right? If you've always been the ace, and you've always been that number one guy, and we watch it in any sport, how many of those guys, when they're called to be, hey, you know what, you're the number two receiver now. Nope. You're the number two option on this NBA team, or number three option. You can sell me all you want, you are, but you can't tell me you're happy with that downgrade, right? The ego, the pride still gets you. And yes, you may have that glorious run, a game, a big score, whatever, but consistently, are you going to be able to do it? I don't think so at this point.
0: And that's the part in sports where that's a very common thing, soccer fan or not. Do you want to move on from a player a year too early or a year too late, right? Like mm-hmm. Bill Belichick would always say, I want to get rid of a guy a year too early rather than a year too late, because I'll get something for him when I know he's nearing the end, right? That's always been a question in any sport. But now in soccer, it's really about, do you want to move on from a player? Because it's really something to say, we're going to go in and bank on you for 4 years from now. Because if that doesn't work, you're stuck, man. It's 4 years. It's not just a year of doing stuff. It's 4 years where we were counting on you, and now it's not going to work, and we are stuck, and I am not cool with that, man. Like, if can you really say, hey, in 4 years, we can count on him? No, you want to move on from him earlier before later, right? We watched the U.S. Women's National Team, where they made a great segue from the Abby Wambach era into the Alex Morgan, Megan Rapinoe era, which was so incredibly successful. Waited a little bit too long to move on from Rapinoe and Alex Morgan, right? They got really slow, and they needed to go to the Trident earlier and have the young players coming up. They kept Mallory Swanson, Mallory Pugh, you know, should have been, had a bigger role with the women's national team earlier, but she was a big scorer, but they relied on those players a little bit too long. And you don't want to be that. You don't want to be that team. We're saying we relied on this player a little bit too long. Now, Morgan and Rapinoe were healthy, so it's a little bit different.
1: Well,
0: but still,
1: but they're also winners. So right. You'd say, okay, we know, to be the man, you got to beat the man, or in this case, the woman.
0: Yeah.
1: Whereas Christian Pulisic has gotten us to.
0: Yeah, no, I mean, grand total here. One World Cup goal, yeah. Right? So, I mean, I don't, when you're faced with that reality of what do you see this team looking like in 4 years, you're not talking about, well, we have Gold Cup coming up in a couple of years, we have this, we have CONCACAF, we have. No, what's this team going to look like in 4 years? Can you really say, knowing what we've seen from Pulisic for 6 years, yeah, he's going to put all this injury stuff behind him? No, guys don't get magically healthier when they're 27 years old, right? They're not going to do it. You're not going to suddenly see the Luka body transformation that we see every offseason. Oh, look at Luka. He looks good. Look at Pulisic. He's put on like 25 pounds and he's still as fast as he can. No, you're not going to see that. So it makes it a lot easier to look ahead and say, what is this team going to look like? And the golden generation is done. I don't know what you want to call this next generation, the maybe generation. Maybe we're okay generation. I don't know. But that's the hardest thing to do in sports sometimes is to move on from somebody you've counted on for a long time. But the United States doesn't have any choice. Right? I mean, even if you want to make it a little bit of a question because of what happened physically on the field, the fact that he can't stay healthy should be the number one thing. And that should be a meeting they have with him very quickly after this, when he's back and healthy, because he's going to go back and play in Europe at some point. He'll play for AC Milan again. They're going to figure out the treatment for him. But the next time he's coming back for the United States, it's never felt like he's been all in on the United States either. Right. It's never felt like I am absolutely Captain America. Like there's times where you need to be with the team. No, I'm not with the team. You need to feel like
1: the
0: you're
1: rest,
0: a leader.
1: Yeah, the breaks, those other things. Right? Sure.
0: So I think the next thing is to have a conversation that, OK, you want to come back on this team. There is a place for you, but you are going to come off the bench and we're going to find other players that are going to play that position because we can't count on you. It's a tough conversation. And if you're in for Team USA, you have a role, right? You're going to be that guy, but that's going to be your role. Second half, off the bench, if we need offense, the last half hour of a game, if things aren't going well, that's what we think we can count on you for looking ahead 4 years. If you're in for that, great. If not, completely understand, awesome. You know, we'll still give you tickets to the games, and you can come see and talk to the guys and all that stuff, but we're moving on.
1: You'll make for a great alumni for the meet and greets. Yeah. But the reality, like, the injury and buy-in and everything is key. But obviously the Donovan comments and some of these other things about what may be swirling in the background, you can't carry that forward. That baggage has to go, right? If there's issues with hangers-ons and his advisors and whatever else, that you got to purge from that.
0: Exit Albata Fresca, exit Swollen Dome, the Jason Smith Show with my best friend, Mike Harmon. Let's find out what's trending right now in the wide world of sports. My guy up late with us, and we dig it. It's Dan Beyer. DB, what do you have?
2: What's going on, fellas? More than 33 million people watched that match on Monday with the U.S. and Belgium, watching Christian Pulisic. It ended up being the most watched soccer match in U.S. television viewing history on Monday, despite the 4-1 loss. We all saw it on Fox. 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Now, Belgium will face Spain coming up Friday afternoon, 3 o'clock Eastern time from Los Angeles. France awaits the winner of the match after France topped Morocco on Thursday 2-0. Kylian Mbappe scored in the 60th minute but was spotted with ice on his ankle near the end of the match. He says he'll be all good for the semifinals coming up next week. Let's get to Major League Baseball, where Jesus Luzardo struck out 11 in seven innings of work for the Phillies in their 1-0 win against the Reds. Brewers were 8-4 victors against the Cardinals, while the Rangers scored in the bottom of the ninth to beat the Angels 7-6. Marlins 8-4 winners against the Mariners. Tigers down the A's 4-1. Diamondbacks won in San Diego 3-1. The Giants were 8-2 victors against the Rockies. WNBA on Thursday night had the Fever without Caitlin Clark, who sat out to rest, topping the Mercury 92-89. Asia Wilson had 32 points and 10 rebounds in the Aces 88-80 victory against Portland. And the Dream took care of the Storm 89-78. Angel Reese 18 points and 11 rebounds. The Kawhi Leonard trade from the Clippers to the Raptors put on hold until after the NBA completes their investigation into the Clippers' relationship with Aspiration. The Raptors were told they would assume the risk of possible punishments to Leonard or his contract if they finalize the deal. The NBA did release a statement on Thursday saying that there's no timetable for the conclusion of that investigation, but it could be completed in the next couple of weeks. Rory McIlroy at 5-under par has a share of the lead with four others heading into the second round play at the Scottish Open that's about to get underway. Scottie Scheffler is 3-back. And guys, we finally know where the other opening round site will be for the men's NCAA basketball tournament coming up in 2027 and 2028. Wichita, Kansas will join Dayton, Ohio as the host of the opening round games. Fellows, back to you.
0: Thank you, DB. Now, one quick question. Now, are you up late because you're staying up to watch the beginning of the Scottish Open?
2: Yeah. Yes. I wish I could say that was the case. Next week, yes, for the Open Championship for sure.
0: Okay.
2: I will be up watching them tee off at Royal Birkdale, but not so much for the Scottish Open. Great tournament, but yeah, just not next week.
0: All right, very good. Thanks a bunch, buddy.
2: Thanks, guys.
0: All right, great stuff from Dan Beyer, as always. Coming up next, two basketball stories where I get to tell a group of people, go blank yourself.
1: Yay!
0: That's next. 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
9: We have avoided it long enough. Make some noise! If you didn't hear about it, maybe not. Tom Brady said the comeback by Argentina down 2-0 and then winning 3-2 against Egypt. He said, quote, might top 28-3. Let's discuss the question. How do you classify Tom Brady saying Lionel Messi's comeback for Argentina, quote, might top his Patriots and that epic Super Bowl rally back in the day. So my thoughts on this, I've got Jack in the Box. We've got Granny Smith and Dual Speed Motors. And we'll combine all of these things together. And we are going to whittle this down to size is what we're going to do. So, A, we begin here. So, Lionel Messi, who seemingly, now he didn't do everything. He did a lot. He assisted on the first goal and then scored the second of the three goals. Able to bend, not like Beckham, but bend reality to bring Argentina back, adding another layer to the mythology of his career. For those of you that are soccer people, you get all horny for that. So congratulations on that. And it was, as we said, I'll use the word again, resurrection. It was a full resurrection against the Egyptians. While Tom Brady just kind of, what he did here is he bent the structure of the sentence. If you feel me on that, right? Tom Brady put on his overalls and said, I'm going to go Farmer John.
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11: 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We're well-funded. But you know what this reminds me a little bit of? We're used to American exceptionalism. 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But you ever seen those kids that win the spelling bee? 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Those are the kids that win the spelling bee.
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0: That's got to be an awful feeling. Just awful. 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
0: I've never heard him like that, though. Like, he's always pretty solid on his goal calls.
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17: I'm standing up in the studio!
16: I love these two stories. It allows me to tell a group of people, hey, go blank yourself.
18: That's the way you end an evening.
16: Yeah. So, group number one,
18: mm-hmm.
16: I would tell the Clippers, go blank yourself.
18: Yeah.
16: The trade that has seen the Clippers agree to the deal with the Toronto Raptors to send Kawhi Leonard back to the Raptors is now on hold. It is on hold because the Clippers have asked the Raptors to be on the hook for whatever penalty Kawhi Leonard gets because of the salary cap circumvention that they're being accused of.
18: That's
16: right? This big story during the season that, you know, Kawhi Leonard didn't get as much money with the Clippers, but they were able to circumvent the salary cap by giving him this crazy no-show job planting trees. Like, it's something out of Friday Night Lights.
18: Good work by Uncle Dennis, man. Come on.
16: So,
18: man.
16: You know, this is a big thing. This is the Clippers who, you know, were in the midst of this scandal because, you know, Pablo Torre finds out. And there's a big NBA investigation that's been going on, I believe, since 2017 on this, that eventually we're going to find out on it. But the Clippers say, yeah, you want this trade to go through, you have to be on the hook. Whatever penalty happens, you're on the hook for it. This is where I tell the Clippers, go blank yourself. I'm on the hook for something bad you did. Go blank yourself. You know what? I'll call your bluff. We'll cancel the trade. Now, good luck. Now you got a player that you traded that is the only place he was going to sign an extension for. And now you good luck. Now you got to trade him someplace else. Good luck. Good luck. Good luck. I call that bluff of the Clippers 10 times a day. Yeah, go ahead. Go blank yourself. I'm not paying any sort of penalty that you're going to get what you did. What if Kawhi Leonard gets suspended for 2 years? No, man. Come on. Stop. No. We're not paying for anything. Stop with that.
18: Well, Jason, he does miss like 40 games a year.
16: That is true.
18: Yeah, so he'll
16: that
18: really only miss one of those
16: exactly.
18: two.
16: So instead of...
18: If he gets suspended for 20, who cares?
16: Instead,
18: he already misses that.
16: Instead, you just announce that he's hurt. Hey, can we announce this suspension as an injury? Sure. All right, great. Yeah. Hey, Kawhi's going to be out for 21 games. Well, that's very specific. How do you know that? I just kind of know.
18: He's just taking some time
16: to heal.
18: 21
16: games. Yeah.
18: Yeah. The Raptors issued their statement saying they're going to wait for the findings, and that's where the curiosity, right? We always see these about 2 weeks before the new calendar year, free agency and trades can be consummated. That it's like, all right, we're just waiting on that date. So the league decided to just hold this and put it, you know, stuck it in a to be determined file. Because they've had, you joke, 2017. It's literally been since September.
16: Yeah.
18: When Pablo
16: almost there, man.
18: Found
16: yeah.
18: out.
16: Yeah.
18: And so, like, all this time, all of this, that you got whatever data you needed, and you've made no decision, holding everybody hostage, as it were. So, yes, if I were the Raptors, I'd say to beat it, too.
16: The other group I tell to go blank themselves. Rich Paul and Clutch Sports.
18: Wow. I mean, come on.
16: According to Shams Charania via Rich Paul, teams that want LeBron James, he has instructed to leave voicemails or video messages with Rich Paul with their pitch that he will then at some point play for LeBron so LeBron can make his decision where he wants to sign.
18: I want more specificity on this. Is it a business plan? Do you have to do a sketch? Do you have to write a song or a limerick?
3: Hello, I'm LeBron James. Hello, I'm Jason Tatum. I would like you to come play here. Oh, I'd like to come play there too. Hey, watch me dunk. We don't have Jaylen Brown around here anymore. None of us could stand the guy. Oh, maybe I could slide right in and play. Yes, I think you could. Oh, here comes my boss, Brad Stevens. Hello, everybody. I'm Brad Stevens.
18: Call me. Pick up the phone and just call me. Just unbelievable.
16: No,
18: yeah,
16: this,
18: hey, leave a voicemail.
16: This hits
18: with your
16: me
18: best
16: so
18: pitch.
16: Wrong. I don't care if I felt I really needed LeBron James to win a championship. Wait, you're not even going to let me talk to the guy? You're going to say to me, and I don't even talk to you, I leave you a voicemail? Yeah, blank that, man. Good luck. Good luck. Good luck continuing to drum up interest for a guy that, quite honestly, I don't think has any interest around the league other than the lukewarm interest from the Cavaliers, because it makes sense for both of them. Hey, LeBron can come home, the legend here. It makes sense for LeBron. I don't think there's any interest anywhere else. Steph Curry today talking about acknowledging the allure of playing with LeBron. He's at the big golf tournament in Lake Tahoe. Wouldn't even say, LeBron, come play. Wouldn't even say I want. Just say yeah. But I want to see LeBron the golfer here. You know, we'll see what happens. This is where if you're Steph Curry and you want LeBron, you go, hey, come on, LeBron, we got you. Come here, and we'll have fun. You can stay at my house, whatever you say. But since LeBron and the Warrior story came out very quickly after the beginning of free agency, that maybe that could be where they go. You've not heard Steph Curry say yes, come. You've not heard Draymond Green say it. You've not heard Steve Kerr say it. Nobody. I don't think there's any interest outside of a little bit from Cleveland. Maybe Giannis has said, boy, I'd like to play with LeBron James, and that's what Rich Paul is saying. Oh, there's interest. Maybe Pat Riley's going, yeah, you want to say that, that's fine. He's not coming back here. Really, I don't think there's a lot of interest.
18: He
16: really don't.
18: Checks the machine, and it says 28 messages. Like, who's the 28th? Hi, this is Jason from Culver City, California. And I'm making my pitch for you to show up to the Blaze Pizza that you so long ago,
16: 8 years ago,
18: committed fraud against me
16: years ago
18: and the people of Los Angeles. You owe us for the gas that was used for all those helicopters to fly around in my neighborhood.
16: Hi, this is Rich Paul. I'm not here right now, but leave a message. Oh, and if you're a team leaving a message for LeBron James, state yourself, and that's what's going on here at the beep, because, you know, I can't tell what everybody's voice is. Okay, beep. Really? Leave me a message, and I'll play him for LeBron? What? Dude, this is not 2010 anymore,
18: just
16: man.
18: Be clowning
16: this
18: you.
16: Is not the decision.
18: Again, but that's all this is. This is part of the documentary. It's like, hey, by submitting to this tomfoolery, you give us the right to have fun with you like it's Hard Knocks.
16: I get that you want to try to drum up interest. This is what an agent does. I want to make sure there's interest level for my client, even when there isn't. But wow, man! I mean, what year do you think it is? I feel like Kyle MacLachlan at the end of Twin Peaks. What year is this, dude? It's 2026, man. LeBron's 41. Nobody wants him. Nobody wants him.
18: Wow. Call me.
16: Wow. Exit out about a fresca. Exit swollen dome.
18: I was just thinking more about a puppet show. You went full into the hand gestures.
16: Coming up next, my buddy Ben Maller. This is Fox Sports Radio.
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7: 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Two Pros and a Cup of Joe. Dan Patrick. Colin Cowherd. Stu Gotts and Company. Live. Covino and Rich. The Odd Couple with Rob Parker and Kelvin Washington. The Jason Smith Show with Mike Harmon. And The Ben Maller Show. 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
1: World Cup quarterfinal action saw France top Morocco on Thursday 2-0. France now moves on to the semis next week, where they will face either Spain or Belgium. 3 o'clock Eastern time is that match in Los Angeles on Friday. More than 33 million people in the U.S. watched Monday's round of 16 match between the Americans and Belgium. It's the most watched soccer match in U.S. television viewing history. In baseball, Phillies get 11 strikeouts from Jesus Luzardo to top the Reds on Thursday, 1-0. Brewers doubled up the Cardinals, 8-4. Marlins did the same to the Mariners, 8-4. Rangers score in the ninth to beat the Angels, 7-6. Tigers 4-1 winners against the A's. It was the Giants, 8, Rockies, 2. The Diamondbacks, 1 in San Diego against the Padres, 3-1. Asia Wilson, 32 points, 10 rebounds. Aces win in Portland, 88-80. Fever without Caitlin Clark top the Mercury, 92-89. Kelsey Mitchell at 29. I'm Dan Beyer.
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2: Inside the claw machine. What? Welcome in the beginning of another night of the Ben Maller Show. We are in the air everywhere as we chisel away the nocturnal hours. And it is a narrative war, coast to coast, border to border, and beyond, on the vast and stylishly powerful microphones of FSR emanating live from the brook, the babbling brook of the sports nook. Guaranteed human of the world famous Fox Sports Radio studios, where legends like Rich Herrera and Craig Sheeman walked back in the day, the same hallowed hallways. 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Now, Perito said, Ben, I know you like doing a little radio show, but people love TV. They like the TV. And I said, what about the World Cup? He said, well, I need to know, and this is from Perito. He said, I need to know about the World Cup on TV. This Perito's been going on for a couple weeks. I don't care, Ben, Perito said. I need to know. I said, okay, Perito. The excitement of the FIFA World Cup is now streaming live on Fox One, the official English streaming platform to catch every unforgettable moment. Fox One brings the action straight to your screen so you never miss a goal. Download Fox One. The experience is right there. You can get all of the FIFA World Cup on Fox One. Now, we pause the meat of the show. We'll get back to the show. We'll have a Maller monologue now, and then I promise you we will get back to the program. All right? Because that's the most important part, as I've always said. The most important part, the late, great John Sterling taught me on my podcast. He said, you got to sell the soap. And in this case, you got to sell Home Depot. You got to sell Fox, the tires, the whole thing. All right, so our lead this hour from the trade machine. Say what? Yeah. So I was told by one of my friends in the state of Ohio that if I did not start with this story, I would be a total fraud. Now, normally I ignore this because who the hell cares? Some random dude I don't know. However, I do find this a compelling story and worthy of a few good minutes of talk into the very powerful bully pulpit we have here, the microphones of Fox Sports Radio. So the trade heard around the NBA, which happened not that long ago. Well, it hasn't actually happened. If you didn't see this, perhaps not. Why are you being so vague, Maller? Why are you being vague, Benny boy? All right, so we've learned now that Kawhi Leonard, the man that made me hate the NBA, Kawhi Leonard, his trade from the Clippers to the Raptors, they've hit the pause button on it. It's in a holding pattern right now, pending the NBA's never-ending investigation into potential salary cap shenanigans, the circumvention of the salary cap. Now, the deal was agreed to at the end of last month. Toronto would get Kawhi Leonard so he can sit on their bench and get hemorrhoids in exchange for Brandon Ingram, who will likely be traded by the Clippers to somebody else, and Grady Dick. Also, a bunch of unprotected first-round draft picks and pick swaps, and you can wipe your tuchus with that. Second-round picks, who the hell cares? Whoopee damn do. The deal cannot be finalized until the NBA concludes its probe, which has been going on and on and on. Now, the Raptors already announced it. They promoted it. It's all over the place from what we understand. The Toronto media having a field day, like this is some kind of chicken soup for the soul story. And the Raptors do not want to inherit any penalties, like a fine or suspension or draft pick forfeitures, anything like that, which would be tied to Kawhi from his time with the Clippers. And so the NBA has essentially said, listen, if you trade for Kawhi Leonard and we punish him, whoever has him on the roster has to pay the piper. And Toronto's like, all right, we're absent-minded, but we're not that absent-minded. All right, so that is a good jumping-off point. Let us discuss the question. The Raptors playing essentially the Elvis song, Return to Sender, putting Kawhi Leonard back. It's weird because the Clippers said return to center to Toronto, and now it's like they're going back and forth like a tennis match. And they're volleying back and forth. So it's the Elvis song, right? Return to center on Kawhi Leonard for now. Are the Clippers going to be stuck with the claw? All right, so my thoughts. I've got Replay Center, The Bachelor, and Chick-fil-A. And we will combine all of these things together, and we are going to be on pins and needles. Pins and needles. All right, so A, the Kawhi saga. It's like if you, my friends that live in Florida know this. If you've ever been to Florida, most people have. It's like the humidity in Florida. It's sticky. It's uncomfortable. And you're not sure when you're going to get a break. You know, it is, I believe the math, last I checked, it had been 10 months. 10 months the league has been investigating this no-show job for Kawhi. Now, the Clippers are claiming they were victims of aspiration. That's the business that went out of business. But they're saying they were the victims of fraud. I don't believe that. I doubt that's the case. Despite some podcast clown barking and winning awards for this, there does not appear to be any smoking gun. Now, why is there no smoking gun? Think of it like going to the NBA's Replay Center. The call is either upheld, overturned, or stands. This Kawhi investigation has gone on for 10 months. That tells you it's more likely than not the call stands, meaning there's nothing there. And I expect at most a mosquito bite penalty, not a great white shark biting off your leg. And the association, and I said this several months ago, I have some people that still talk to me that work around those worlds. And the theory that has been passed on is that they are simply too paranoid at the league office that if they really do give the hammer of God to the Clippers and ding them, that will trigger an avalanche. It's also complicated because the Clippers have traded away pretty much all their draft picks. Still, I don't have many draft picks, which I don't mind because of various trades, mostly the fallout from the Paul George transaction. So anyway, the problem is they're concerned about this tsunami of similar ghost jobs or other similar setups for superstar players from the Pacific to the Atlantic, and that's the problem. Now, as a distant relative of Nostradamus and a friend of Nostradinus, he lives in Seattle, I know the claw will not be in the Twilight Zone very long. He'll be eating that great Canadian poutine before you know it. Now, I have boots on the ground because you got to know, I said this on the podcast I do on the weekend, you got to have a guy. Whatever the case, you got to have a guy. All right, you have a car guy, you got to have a home improvement guy, just have a guy. So I got my guy, my Canadian guy, Nico. This Canadian sports insider, Nico, he tells me Toronto, they want that Kawhi 2.0 storyline. I might be embellishing this. They want it so badly. How badly? They want it so badly that they would trade the CN Tower if it had a player option for Kawhi. That's how bad they want this. That temporary return to sender from the Elvis song, that's going to fade away. They'll work it out. They'll figure it out. There will likely be a massive fine. Steve Ballmer goes to bed, takes a bowel movement, and he can cover the fine. And the Clippers will end up sending Kawhi to Toronto, and Toronto will send the Clippers Dick. They will get Grady Dick, That's what they're going to get, and some scratcher tickets, and that'll be that. And everyone who loves jokes can make their jokes. I know I'm going to get a bunch of photos of Grady Dick in a Clipper jersey with Dick on the back. I know, because that's his name. All right, now, meanwhile, to LeBron watch at a golf course near you, LeBron James. What is he, 41 now, in the middle of another drawn-out, everyone look at me, recruiting process. Not as much juice to this one as the ones previous when he was actually good. Multiple NBA teams said to be aggressively pursuing, rather than casually pursuing, aggressively pursuing, like he's the hottest cougar at the bar. The Cougars are coming. And the part of the story now where it's gone off the hinges is there's a story bouncing around that some teams have been sending personalized voice memos to agent Rich Paul, the guy riding LeBron's coattails. So let me repeat that for those of you in the back of the room, if you're not paying that close attention because it's late at night and all that. So NBA executives, general managers, owners, presidents, all that of these big multi-billion dollar basketball franchises are recording sales pitches outlining their vision of LeBron joining their team, and then they're being relayed through the middleman, Rich Paul. Now, this is happening supposedly with several of the leading suitors, and you know who they are, Cleveland, Miami, a couple of former teams of LeBron. And so that's where we are. LeBron has been on vacation. I know we're very concerned about other people's vacations. He's doing a lot of golfing with family and friends. And the big story there out with Draymond Green. Oh, my God. And LeBron has set no timetable for a decision. I think we're in week two or three at this point. All right, so the question, what do you read in to these NBA teams leaving LeBron James voice memos? But they're leaving them with Rich Paul in order to recruit LeBron in free agency. So the league, if you didn't believe this before, has definitely turned into a very dramatic middle school hallway. At this point, it's junior high school. LeBron is the only player in, I can recall, in history, recruited like he's choosing between private islands. It just strikes me as pathetic. I get the business element of it. I understand that LeBron, even though he's slowing down a bit, the basketball side is one thing, and the nostalgia and the romanticizing of LeBron, you can sell some tickets. Low information fans will buy tickets. The casuals will buy tickets. The league, though, used to have some pride. Now it's a bunch of, I assume, grown dudes in suits recording audio love notes to LeBron, like the old days when you'd call up Delilah. I guess she's still around at night on the radio. Delilah, can you make her a love request for my so-and-so? Yeah. All right, so the GMs are sending memos. In my head, in the cartoon bubble in my head, it's like contestants on The Bachelor. It's like, hey, LeBron, if you could give us this rose and 35 points a night, that would be pretty good. Imagine the Cavaliers voicemail probably started, hey, LeBron, you up? You up, LeBron? The greatest, though, has to be the venerable Pat Riley at age 81 recording his sales pitch for the Miami Heat. Hey, LeBron, it's Pat. You know I said some things in the past about you, but I've changed, man. I've changed, LeBron. Give me a call. Thanks, Pat. Bye. And then he's hitting the buttons because, you know, we don't know how to, old guys don't know how to do the voicemail thing and all that. Now, meanwhile, LeBron is pulling out his putter. I imagine LeBron listening to all these voice memos on like 1.5 speed just to get through them, all the begging and all that. And I don't know what he's doing with all the packages, the care packages, the edible arrangements, the apology balloons that he's getting. I have no idea. All right, meanwhile, we now go to the last word, scandal. Scandal in broadcasting. So it involves the Alamo, the runner-up, the silver medal winners of the NBA, the San Antonio Spurs. And Jacob Toby, who the F is this guy? Apparently, he was the lead play-by-play announcer for the San Antonio Spurs. We say that in past tense. Following a viral accusation, which appears to be accurate considering what happened next, that he had a tawdry affair. Although he wasn't married, he had a girlfriend. And this is a humdinger of a story. If you somehow missed this one, this guy, Toby, who's a young upstart broadcaster, not anymore, joined the Spurs a couple years ago. They have a dream job, right? NBA play-by-play guy. Those are the kind of jobs you can have for 30 years, right? Somehow I've ended up at this job for almost 30 years, but that's a job you can have for like 30 years. And so he joined the Spurs a couple years ago. He'd worked in Denver and done some regional stuff. And he has been kicked out of San Antonio after his now former girlfriend accused him of cheating on her with the sister of a Spurs player. Remember the famous quote, hell have no has no fury like a woman scorned? Well, here we go. So the girlfriend, I don't know whether she hacked his Instagram or she just found this. Maybe he left his phone on. I don't know how this went, but we'll get to the bottom of it, I'm sure, at some point, because we care about these things unless we don't. So this chick was all offended, you know, because this guy was stooping around. And she then posted on his social media, and it went within a few hours. This guy was given the walking papers and said, get out of here. You're done. Girlfriend said, that's it. They were together like 6 years, and what a way to go out. This is the nuclear option, boys. Nuclear option. Some are questioning why San Antonio ended up firing the broadcaster instead of some other punishment, suspension, fine, things like that. All right, question. Some have even said, I think our homeboy Cowherd said, that there should be a lawsuit here. Question. Does broadcaster, now former Spurs broadcaster, Jacob Toby, have a lawsuit over getting whacked by the San Antonio basketball team for an affair? So as you know, I am not a lawyer. I do practice law every night for 4 hours on the radio. So I am shaking my head no. I'm shaking my head no. Nope, nope, nope, nope, nope, nope, nope. Here's why. The legal gobbledygook. That's why. Every contract I've signed with Fox Sports Radio /iHeart and other places I've worked, NBC, a bunch of other radio stations over the years, has had what they call the bad boy clause. Bad boys, what you going to do when they come for you? Now, that clause is standard. It is a boilerplate clause in, I believe, pretty much every contract of a public figure, and I assume other people that have to sign contracts. But it allows the Spurs to excommunicate you or whatever business you work for embarrassing the business, or in this case, the organization. The legalese is simple. Don't be stupid. I think the line was, don't fish off the company pier. Now, technically, this the girlfriend or the other woman was not employed by the Spurs, but her brother was. Toby apparently skipped that part of the contract. Who reads the minutiae in those contracts? Right? Nobody does. Nobody reads that stuff. Anyway, now there's always wiggle room. I will tell you, there's always wiggle room. I've seen it from my years in broadcasting. If you're really good and you do something like this, and you know, you sleep with the Dallas Cowboy cheerleading squad, if you're good, they'll look the other way. Didn't happen here, right? The Spurs, they got rid of this guy. They sent him away. And he was decommissioned with the efficiency of a Chick-fil-A drive-thru. Like, this happened sometime at night or overnight. And this cat, clearly not the second coming of the great Bill Schoening, longtime Spurs guy. He retired a couple years ago. And this Toby character was allegedly, again, canoodling somebody named, it was the sister of the Spurs backup. So you got Waters the third, and then you've got Lauren Waters and all that. So this is the real theory I have on why this happened. If you've been around for a few years, I think you know where I'm going with this. This story in that town, it's kosher salt in an open wound. Kosher salt in an open wound for San Antonio. Here's why. The Parisian torpedo, not the Parisian prodigy, the Parisian torpedo. The Spurs franchise still has PTSD from Tony Parker cheating with a teammate's wife. This goes back, I think it's been 17, something like that, close to 20 years, but I think it's been like 16, 17 years since this all went down. If you don't believe me, Google it. So I know it's a little different because it's a sister of a player, but it's still taboo. How do you do in the Alamo? It is the Ben Maller Show. If you would

0: next. However, I am told, I think we need some bull. Do we need some bull here? I was a little confused.
1: Yeah,
0: we need bull.
1: Do.
0: Yes. All right, I'll give you bull. 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

0: your boy Kanye Titter. Shutdown, what's going on?
1: It is the Ben Maller Show. It is I, Bill Miller, as we begin this hour cranking up the hits. We play the hits all night long. Your hit station, top 40 sports takes right here. Every hour on the hour. Those of you that have Maller Plus, you know what's coming up later on. Those of you that are too cheap for Maller Plus, well, you're screwed. You'll have to wait. We'll get to it eventually. We'll put the rundown up. Got to take care of our paid subscribers to the show. You know how it goes. But you are on X, at Ben Maller. That's at Ben Maller. You can also say hello to Lorena. She's known as the FSR Tech Queen.
2: Hi, FSR. Bill.
1: Don't talk to me. And Koopaloop, a Bronco fan. That's a Bronco fan. Your comments can and will be used against you in the court of the Maller Militia. You can also call up if you want. The lines are packed, so I should do that right now. I should wait a little bit and then call up eventually. Back to it. We'll get to the definition of chutzpah. And is it possible that the LeBron James story has been scooped by a baker? A candle maker. No, an actual baker. We'll give you that.
2: The gingerbread man?
1: Well, you'll have to stay tuned, but there's an interesting story out there. There are also dueling reports. I love the dueling reports. I can't get enough of that. The dueling reports. Now, Adam Schefter, who's, last I checked, he's a football guy, not a basketball guy. So Schefter's claiming that LeBron's going to Miami. Then you have, what's that guy, Bill Simmons? Is that the guy's name? He's claiming that LeBron's going to Cleveland. However, last week or 2 weeks ago, he bet his life that LeBron was going to Golden State. So that means, I guess, that's it for Bill Simmons. Okay. Anyway, so that is where we are. I will give you the Baker update on that because that's very important. You need to know because a lot of big stories over the years in my life have come from people that work at the confectionery or the popsicle stand, the ice cream shop. That's just the way it is. That's the way it will. It will be so. We'll have that for you coming up in a minute. Also, the definition of chutzpah in sports. We'll go there. And Bill, Hoosier Bill, says, Ben, thank you. Somebody paid money for a new ad. I nearly fell out of my Yaris. All right. There's always new ads. Late Night Drug Tester says, announcer's getting axed for cheating. Tony Romo better watch out. The way he slobbers over quarterbacks, his wife may reach her limit. Well, that's every broadcaster. Aikman doesn't do it as much, but Chris Collinsworth has knee pads with the NBC logo there when he's calling those games on Sunday night. It's wild. Absolutely wild. And I usually hit the mute button when Brady's on because he annoys me, but I don't know if he does the same thing. Chip in the Q's writes in, says, A-plus on the Maller monologue. If that dude, the Spurs whack, decides to sue the team, I'll assume he's made up his mind that he'll never want to do that job ever again. No other team will ever consider hiring him if they think he may sue them, too, at some point. Well, that's not necessarily true. There's a guy, Minnesota Vikings defensive coordinator, who's got an active lawsuit against the NFL, Brian Flores, who's still coaching the Minnesota Vikings defense. It's rare. I agree with you. It's rare. It does happen. I always thought that's not the case. I had a buddy of mine that sued one of the radio stations I worked at years ago, and one of my good friends in radio, and he won. He beat the radio station in court, and he's not allowed to ever work at that company again. He's been blacklisted, so he's out. Yeah, all right. Jay Scoop writes in, he says, my wife and I arrived late to see a movie tonight, Disclosure Day, and we got lucky because previews were still playing. Came home and turned on the Ben Maller Show a little late, and the live reads were still in progress. Well, very simple, yes. Now, I believe the movie, you want to go there and you want to see the previews because you want to know what's coming up. It's kind of exciting. A lot of people tune in, and they want to hear the commercials. And we lose listeners when I get to the monologue. It's the wildest thing. It's the craziest thing. Eileen in San Francisco says, A-plus on the opening Maller monologue. This LeBron decision is pathetic. Hopefully it's buried his legacy. I don't think that's happening. Now, Curmudgeon Wayne in Duluth, not a Maller Plus subscriber. Curmudgeon Wayne, not a Maller Plus subscriber. He's out there swimming around the brown waters of Lake Superior. He says, hell yeah, Ben, that's just what we need. More NBA talk. Can't get enough of it when the NFL is right around the corner. And again, listen, Wayne, just send, why don't you just do the monologues, and then I'll just come in here, and then I'll just do the reads, and that's that. Yeah. Kyle from Parts Unknown writes, and he says, the Spurs play-by-play guy is a Maller clone, except Maller has never been caught. Okay. I don't know what that means. And I don't think that photo's accurate. I know there's a photo of the alleged girlfriend. I don't think that. Somebody told me that was not actually her and it's just somebody else. But I don't know. It's been bouncing around the internet. Doc Dan, not a real doctor. He plays one on the radio from Minnesota. Says, has the L.A. riot of the Big Three League contacted LeBron yet? We'll check on that. We're gonna effort that. Nature Boy, answering the call to the wild, writes, and he says, I suggest the Lakers, there he is right there, have a new award called the Bronny for the least impactful player. Did I read that Bronny James is not going to participate in the summer league? I bet you the Lakers said, listen, Bronny, all right, we don't want you to participate because you could get hurt, and we're going to sucker either the Heat or the Cavs to trade for you. So we don't want to mess that up. Let's go to a man who said he would not be calling the show until next week because of major dental surgery. We go to the great state of Louisiana, and we say hello to our friend. He's like family, the one and only, the man, the myth, the legend, Anthony in Louisiana.
3: Hey, man.
1: You survived, Anthony. You survived your medical procedure.
3: Instead they cleaned my teeth.
1: Oh, they just cleaned. You said you were having an operation, I thought, and you're having dental surgery, I thought.
3: My mama made a mistake.
1: Oh, okay. Well, that's kind of a big mistake.
3: I'm going to have oral surgery at some point.
1: Yeah. I know that, but it's kind of a big mistake. You know, it's like, hey, I'm going in. I'm going to have open heart surgery. Oh, really? Oh, man. Thoughts and prayers. No. They just need me to take a bowel movement.
2: They
1: okay,
2: just checked
1: thank
2: my
1: you.
2: Cholesterol. Yeah,
4: just using the stethoscope. No, but Anthony, you hi. You told me that you got your teeth cleaned, but you still are going to have surgery later on. Is that not what's happening?
3: Yeah.
4: Okay, so you still do have to do the surgery.
3: Uh-huh.
4: Okay.
1: Okay. All right. So, well, hopefully everything will be fine. I'm sure you'll be okay.
3: Hey, cuz.
2: Just so you know, I'm getting my teeth cleaned on the 13th. I'm very excited. I love a good trip to the dentist. Uh-huh.
4: Oh, you... Oh.
3: How your daughter doing?
2: Oh, she's so good. She's sitting over here.
3: Till I say hey.
1: She's not listening.
2: Tesla. Your cousin Anthony says, hey.
3: Tell us hello.
2: Yes. I will. Thank you, Anthony.
1: All right. Thank you, Anthony.
3: What's your daughter's name?
2: Her name's Tesla.
1: Yeah, Tesla.
3: Oh, tell Tesla I said, hey.
1: Yeah. Okay. Thank you. All right. Go away. There he goes. All right. There's Anthony in Louisiana. Going in for dental surgery. Yeah, no, I just had to clean my my teeth there. That's all. There you go. Bill writes and he says, Ben, you are appointment listening for the listeners who want to participate. Commercial breaks are short and entertaining. I think that's what Bill meant to write. He might have written something very rude and offensive. However, I believe that's what he meant. The ethics of that, that's what he was going for. And right now, Bill's such a big fan of the show, he's upset because Home Depot's closed. He said, Ben, I want to go to Home Depot. I said, who's your Bill? They're not open right now. I said, well, okay, maybe in Hawaii they're open, not here. And so you have to go tomorrow. And when you go tomorrow, make sure to upgrade your FIFA World Cup 2026 setup. 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And we have our first member of the Final Four. Am I going to get killed? You said the Final Four is not the Final Four. Why are you saying that? There's four teams left after we get through this round. And we have our first team into the Final Four at the wild card, or the World Cup. And that would be France. All right, so France is in. And what did Poppy call this guy? Mbappe? Is that what he called him yesterday? Mbappe?
4: Moppy.
2: Moppy.
1: Oh, Moppy. He called him Moppy. That's right. Poppy, our soccer guy. Anyway, France won over Morocco 2-0.
2: Yeah, and go so France. Go France. Go France. Go France.
1: You're a fan of the French there.
4: That's so not even your team.
2: I know, but I want France and Norway to win because I have the surrogate family in France, and I am Norwegian.
1: So you don't care about your own joy of winning the World Cup pick'em. You're okay.
2: No, no, it's okay.
4: Well, you do have Norway, right?
2: No, I don't.
4: Oh.
2: That's not
1: so mine. Who had... then now France will play either Spain or Belgium. It's going to be Spain, right?
4: Yeah, Spain? That's what everybody thinks. You have Spain.
1: I have England.
4: You have England.
1: Mm-hmm. All right.
4: Lorena has Norway.
2: Oh, see? All good. Right.
4: And
2: Holland.
4: I have Argentina. So, right. Yeah, you've
2: and
4: got...
2: And who do
4: so
2: our lovely like listeners get... have?
4: The listeners have France.
1: Yeah. So we don't want France to win because we want one like of France. Us to win, not on an evil listener to win. We don't want that. We did the World Cup. If you were so, what are you talking about, Maller? That we did this World Cup. We had the hopper. We did the World Cup lottery, and we all picked teams based on numbered balls, and that's how that went. So this bakery story, real quick. This bakery story. So there's a guy in Ohio. All good stories start out with a guy in Ohio, not Ohio Al, as far as I know. It's not Dick and Dayton. So this guy who he owns a bakery in Ohio, and he is claiming that not only will LeBron James be joining the Cavaliers, Cleveland is going to trade for Draymond Green from the Golden State Warriors. So they're going to have LeBron and Draymond Green. He said, well, why are you talking about what some guy that runs a bakery is saying? Well, the legend is that this cat many, many years ago correctly predicted before the usual suspects, NBA insiders, predicted that LeBron was going to return to Cleveland when he left the Miami Heat. Although most people thought he was going to go back to Cleveland. Anyway, so this guy's got, I guess, a little street credibility. So the owner of a bakery in Ohio. This is our NBA insider. Welcome to 2026, kids. That's right. Major addition. Big, big news. Big news, this guy. LeBron is coming back to Cleveland, but he's bringing Bronny and Draymond with him. There you go. So buy your cupcakes. Buy your cupcakes. Knock yourself out with the cupcakes. It is the Ben Maller Show. Time now for the Who Am I game. This is where we pretend to be somebody else, as we call it the Who Am I game. Ben Rice is oh so nice. He's got 28 home runs this season. That is tied for the sixth most by a Yankee batter before the All-Star break. This is in the wild card era. So the wild card era. He joins Aaron Judge, who's done it four times, A-Rod, and blank.
5: Who?
1: Well, I guess and me, I guess is how we'll phrase it. So again, Ben Rice, 28 home runs, and this season, that is tied for the sixth most by a Yankee batter before the All-Star break. In the wild card era, he joins Aaron Judge, who's done it four times, A-Rod, and me.
5: Who?
1: Who am I? That's the question, the answer. We'll get to it, and we will do it next. However, this is your hit station by request, your request and dedication station. This one goes out to Hoosier Bill. That's right, Hoosier Bill. It's the B Block, and what hour is it?
6: Number one.
1: Yeah, it's our number one, and exciting news. 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
15: I do think when you become Tom Cruise or LeBron James or Messi or a big deal in Silicon Valley, you have handlers, you have layers of people to kind of stop the wannabes from hanging around, and it creates resentment because it also keeps some legitimate people at bay. TB12, Belichick, he tolerated it. Belichick hated it. Brady was saying, my guy's better than the team people, so I'm going to have my guy work on me. Patriots didn't like it. They didn't like it at all. And the truth is, as our greatest soccer player, Pulisic probably has some handlers, an agent, a PR person to keep the wannabes and the hanger-ons and the sponsors at bay. I don't blame him at all. Now, that does create resentment because there are some legitimate people in the soccer federation that are also kept at bay. I think if he scored 7 or 8 goals in the World Cup, you wouldn't hear about it. But the problem when you are a star and you have these layers, Michael Jordan talked about it. It gets very lonely on the road. You don't go out. You're in your hotel room. There's pictures. There's documentaries. You become sort of insulated to keep away the hanger-oners. But in that process, it creates resentment from, like, legitimate people who are also too often kept at bay and don't have the control they want as managers and bosses. And I think there's a lot of that. You're hearing it from Landon Donovan. You heard it from Stu Holden. It's taken players, Carly Lloyd, Alexi Lalas, it's taken American players, men and women, to come out. They've all been talking about this for years. This is not a new thing. Why wasn't he captain last World Cup? Why isn't he captain this World Cup? Messi is, Mbappe is, Harry Kane is. What's going on? Now, I also think this is true.
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18: 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There's no report to it. 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

0: Legend, legendary tune there. Porsche Week. Got to pay tribute here. Paying tribute is what we're doing. Anyway, meanwhile, it is the Ben Maller Show. The Ben Maller Show. And if you have not heard the big news, the Mallerpalooza is less than a week away. It's got several more people signing up for spots in that. Very excited. And if you would like to participate in the Mallerpalooza, there's a few slots left. If you have a talent, if you're able to sing, you can do a parody, impersonations. I saw Supermarket Steve said he's got a talent. I don't want to give it away. I think he's going to enter this thing as well. And I believe everyone has some kind of interesting talent. And so share it with other people. Let other people enjoy your talent. That's the Mallerpalooza. Reach out, BenMallerShow@gmail.com. 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
1: I'll be a cheerleader for the NBA.
0: No, it's not. It's not AI and all that. And you can join the show. Also, the Fifth Hour Podcast. New episode will drop later today. The Fifth Hour Podcast is back. And we look forward to doing that after this show, because the audio sweatshop does not stop. And we'll have that for you as well all weekend. New episodes are dropped, one today, haven't done it yet, and then on Saturday, and the mailbag on Sunday. So check out the Fifth Hour Podcast. Thank you. All right, back to it we go. And time to pay off the somewhat exciting Who Am I game. We've gone to baseball. Baseball for the Who Am I game, and here we go. Ben Rice is oh so nice. He's got 28 home runs this season for the Bronx Bombers. He's tied for the sixth most by a Yankee batter before the All-Star break in the wild card era, joining Aaron Judge, who did it four times, A-Rod, and me. All right, that is
2: who?
0: The question. What is the answer? Let's see. Does anyone in the Maller militia know the answer? Maller prop guy going with Yankee legend Marv Thornberry.
2: Who?
0: As his answer. Unless you don't know your Yankee baseball. Bad job by you. Muhammad Ali. Remember when Muhammad Ali played for the Yankees? He was a right fielder, I believe, for the Yankees. And he did deliver some wallops here and there. That's from Femi, the Uber Eats driver. Alf, the alien opiner, is going with criminal Mel Hall. Is he still in jail, Mel Hall? I know he got sentenced to a lot of time in jail. He was a player back in the 80s, briefly played with the Yankees. What else do we have here? Mark the Walker from Rochester says you are a legendary bowler. I'm not going to try to pronounce that name, but I know who you're talking about, but I'm not going to say that name. Jose Vidro from James, that's his answer. What else do we have? Page down. Dave Effin Kingman from the Nature Boy. Now, Nature Boy answering the call of the wild. You understand, Nature Boy, that the sort of rant on Kingman was good. The one about Bavacqua, Kurt Bavacqua, was even better. Steelers Nasty is going with bye-bye Balboni as his answer. What else do we have? Page down. Rubber-faced Jim Carrey. That's his answer. Eileen in San Francisco says Bobby from The Sopranos. Bacalari, I believe, is his name. Do you have an answer, Lorraine? No, it's not Billy Blanks from Malaprop Guy.
3: I'm going to go with Captain Crunch.
0: Captain Crunch, great Yankee hitter back in the 90s.
3: Very
0: that
3: talented.
0: Is incorrect. It's another Yankee from the 90s. Tino the Bambino. Tino Martinez in 97. Tino Martinez. 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
1: This is Lele Pons from Suite 305 with Lele Pons. Game day at my house, it's chaos, but like in a fun way. 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
14: Spain and Belgium highlight the World Cup action on Friday as they'll play their quarterfinal match in Los Angeles. It'll be at 3 o'clock Eastern time. The U.S. lost to Belgium on Monday. More than 33 million viewers watched the U.S. take on Belgium in that match in Seattle. It's the most watched soccer match in U.S. television history. Now awaiting the winner of the Belgium-Spain match is France, because they did this to Morocco on Thursday.
15: Digne crosses it in, knocked away by Mazraoui. Mario heads it back in. Doué able to find Mbappe through traffic.
14: That's how it sounded on Fox. The NBA has put the Kawhi Leonard trade on hold. That would send him from the Clippers to the Raptors until after their investigation into the Clippers wraps up. They say it could be happening in the coming weeks. I'm Dan Beyer.
16: Mallers up.
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0: Well, that's not going to win you a Webby Award. Welcome in the beginning of another hour of the Ben Maller Show. We are in the air everywhere as we talk continuously in this never-ending turf war. Coast to coast, border to border, and beyond, on the vast and impeccably powerful microphones of FSR emanating live.
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0: From the tongue, the old slip of the tongue, guaranteed human, from the world-famous Fox Sports Radio studios, where Van, the one-legged Bama man, reminds us this hour made possible by our friends at Tire Rack. 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And Reggie from Detroit, big podcast guy, doesn't usually participate with this show. He says, Ben, the people need to know about Fox One. I said, you're right. 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And unfortunately, we're kind of sad here because we'll have to pause the monologue of commercials. We'll get back to that, though. Don't worry. You give us a few minutes, we'll hook you up. We have another live read minutes away. We're going to begin this hour, though, with baseball. Well, kind of with. Well, it is a baseball story. I mean, it's not kind of with baseball. It is a baseball story. It's a pretty good story. It's not that unusual. We go to San Francisco where the Gigantes beat the Giants, but this is not about that game. The Gigantes beat the Rockies. That would be odd if they beat themselves. Anyway, Logan Webb, who I'm told is a pretty good pitcher for the San Francisco baseball team, an all-star, he had a bit of a bad day. I don't know if you saw this or not. Maybe not. The other day, the baseball team by the bay there near McCovey Cove played the Blue Jays, and they somehow lost 10-0 and were getting no hit until the ninth inning, And that led to an interaction which ended up with Logan Webb, who started that game, deleting his X/Twitter account in this exchange with a local reporter in the Bay Area. Now, Webb was tattooed early in that game. He allowed 5 runs, including a grand salami. All right, get out the rye bread and the mayo, Grandma, and the mustard and all that. It's a grand salami type. So a Bay Area radio guy, I don't know who this guy is, posted a video criticizing the Giants' performance. Can you imagine still posting videos about the Giants at this point in the season? They suck. What are you doing, dude? Anyway, so this guy posted the video saying, hey, you know, this team's not very good, and he criticized Logan Webb, noting that as the ace, the fan base expects more consistency. Webb was very good in the month of June. He has not been very good here early on this month. Webb responded to the fan on social media saying, you know what's sad is they allow people like you in the locker room. Now, Webb also replied to other fans, and comments were getting screenshotted left and right. And then he decided, I'm going to hit the kill switch on this and go kill Tony, and I'm going to deactivate this account. And so that's what he did. That is a good jumping off point. Let us discuss the question. All right, what is your impression of the Giants All-Star Logan Webb snapping at a radio guy in the Bay and then deleting his X account? So I've got celebrity TV chef, Sprinkles Cupcakes, and theme park. All right. And we got all that, and we will put those together and play Connect 3. Not Connect 4, Connect 3. But if you're going to Connect 3, you always have to start with number one.
3: Number one.
0: Number one, number one.
3: Number one.
0: Oh, what fun.
3: Number one.
0: Giving me number down one. Low, up high.
3: Number one.
0: To the right.
3: Number one.
0: To the left.
3: Number one.
0: That's enough. So Logan Webb has gone from Cy Young candidate, I believe he finished second a couple years ago in the Cy Young race, to Cy log off is what he's transitioned into here. Logan Webb went from a guy that had, again, won a lot of accolades in baseball, not a Cy Young winner. He was a runner-up. But still, now he's rage-quitting the internet like a teenager losing Fortnite or something like that. And now, the first rule of modern sport, if you cannot take the heat, what do? Stay off the social media. Stay away from the social media. Now, it appears that Logan Webb has accepted that fate. However, Logan Webb, the mistake he made was he fired off some parting shots. Like, he ended up deleting his account. However, he did that after the fact. So the way you do it, it's easier said than done, apparently, is you let everyone else scream into the void. The only way to be offended by social media is to be on social media. Like, skip the manufactured outrage, control your impulses, and don't get caught in the echo chamber. And he ignored all that, and again, Logan Webb went celebrity TV chef style and said, let's kick it up a notch, turning a routine media dust-up into a full-blown tangled web of chaos. And he really did. Like, media beefs are nothing new. They happen all the time. It's just part of the deal. I've been in a bunch over the years. It's just the way it is. And deleting the account entirely after you've engaged, well, what's the point of that, right? That is a notable escalation of the said situation. When an athlete snaps at a media guy, they lose 100% of the time. Right? By bickering with a gas bag or blowhard or digital scribe, when they do that and then vanishing, right, you accidentally turn some no-name media person into Thanos. You did. Deleting the account becomes a badge of honor. It does. Or blocking. And I guess I can't really block people anymore. You can, but they can still see your stuff. Like, I've been blocked by a couple starting quarterbacks in the NFL. Who cares? It's funny to me. I think it's great. It's empowering in this case, Logan Webb empowered this radio jabroni. And you know, now, listen, he's left caught in that, again, that web of chaos. And so that's the situation. That's the situation. All right, now, page two. To San Diego we go. That's right, San Diego. And with less than a month to go before the trade deadline is August 3rd, some big names are popping up like Pop-Tarts on the trade deadline. A lot of chatter that the Padres are considering saying bye-bye to Mason Miller. They're done with Miller time. Now, Miller has an ERA of under one. According to the nerds, he's the hardest throwing pitcher in baseball at 101.3 miles per hour on average. Sorry, Miz. So that's according to the baseball stats. He's also arbitration eligible through 2029, meaning he's under relatively, you know, all things relative, team control. So the question for the esteemed panel, how do you handicap the Padres' Mason Miller and this trade chatter that is circling around here? So I've got the Maller odds on San Diego dealing their star closer at minus 700. Now, that implies a massive, over 85% chance that Mason Miller gets shipped out of Southern California. And here's why. Because the gravy train has officially stopped in America's finest city. This is not complicated, even though Poppy's going to have to cover his ears here in San Diego and our buddy DJ Spin. Because the reason that this is not complicated is the gravy train has stopped, as we said, and it's not really that subtle. The Padres are just another item in a private equity portfolio. And that means when you get involved here, you make a deal with the devil, and that's private equity. Here's what happens, all right? Everything is for sale except the stapler. That's the way this works. The new owner, Jose E. Feliciano, is a private equity guy. That's how he made his money. And you can look it up. That word strategy is just a fancy way to say, hey, we're going to cut costs. And we're going to flip assets, and that's just how we're going to do it. And so Feliciano, the new owner there in San Diego, we're going to assume, based on his background, he did not buy the team to win baseball games. He bought them because he can make a profit on them, and you can make more money just by reloading and getting rid of certain guys. And even though Mason Miller is not making the big money right now, it's still a guy you can get rid of and say, well, we're building for the future, and you know, turn Mason Miller into a line item called realized gains. And private equity has gutted countless businesses, whether it's Red Lobster, Party City, TGI Fridays, Sprinkles Cupcakes, all of them either damaged or destroyed by these weasels. And the Padres, and there's other teams owned by private equity, the Padres are the team we're talking about right now. These businesses treat people like mushrooms behind an outdoor urinal and in the dark. And that's it. And they don't do loyalty. They do liquidation. That's how they operate here. And with Miller under team control through 2029, and I would think there'd be a massive bidding war brewing. The Phillies, the Cubs, the Yankees, the Brewers, all those teams. Like, we've got Philly on our big board. Not a list, Terry in England, our big board. We have Philadelphia leading the pack. Their bullpen ERA has been an eyesore, north of five since the start of last month, June 1st. And they have Dave the Dealer. That's right. Wink, wink, nod, nod. Dave Dombrowski from the old country. He's a wheeler and dealer. He'll trade away those minor league players. He don't give a crap about that. He wants to win right now. I would also think the Cubs and even the Brewers, because of Mason Miller being under team control for a few years, would absolutely be circling like vultures. The Cub bullpen hadn't been all that great either. All right, now, final point. We pivot away from baseball, and we go to MSG. Not the thing you put on food. MSG, the arena. And it turns out, not very welcoming to everyone at the wedding heard round America and around the world a few weeks ago. Actually, less than a week ago. So we are told five confirmed guests of Taylor Swift and Travis Kelce at Madison Square Garden July 3rd. So I guess it was a week ago. At that wedding, were actually listed on James Dolan's secret internal talent database. All of these people were marked low risk. However, they were listed on the MSG database where they track anyone and everyone, apparently. The website called The Wired, behind a paywall, they had the story here revealing that Madison Square Garden Entertainment maintains a secret internal talent database with almost 40,000 entries on celebrities, media figures, politicians, business leaders, and their guests, and they assign a risk score that influences things in terms of whether the Knicks will give you comp tickets, whether or not they'll even allow you in the building, give you access. Now, the names that have been mentioned that were on the list here for James Dolan's MSG, Ice Spice, Selena Gomez. What the hell did Selena Gomez do? Michael Strahan, Mr. Sunshine and Lollipops on morning TV, Michael Strahan, among others were named. Now, low risk, well, it's not high risk, it's low risk. It still flags whoever the person is that they have done something in public or on social media to draw attention, which they deem to be negative attention. Now, the question, and here it is, all right, what is your perspective on James Dolan's celebrity naughty list at MSG getting out? So my first thought is, I wonder if I'm on there. I've taken shots at Dolan over the years, and I do go to New York every couple of years. My brother lives in the city, so I wonder if I'm on there. They got 40,000 names. I got to be on there, right? That'd be pretty cool. You imagine I buy a ticket to a Knicks game, and I can't get in because they did the facial recognition. You're not allowed. What? Really? Okay. I did a monologue about Dolan 3 years ago. Ripped him. Okay. Not allowed in. I kind of want to go to a Knicks game now just to see if I'm on there. That would be great. This is one of those signs that you know you're rich when your basketball arena has its own version of the CIA. Like, Dolan didn't just build, his MSG people did not just build a blacklist. He built a surveillance theme park. That's what this is. It's a surveillance theme park turned MSG into Langley, except instead of Langley, they have nachos and a team shop. So you've got that as well. And they officially call it the Talent Database is what they call it, which is really adorable branding. It's like Yelp for human beings. It's great, right? Where the algorithm grades you before you can watch Billy Joel perform for the 98th time at MSG. Now, meanwhile, here's the kicker. Dolan, who has this list, and five of the invitees to that wedding were on the list, Dolan, he attended the Swift-Kelce wedding. I wonder if that was part of the deal. Hey, we want to rent out Madison Square Garden. This is Taylor Swift. Oh, hi, this is James Dolan. Okay, so you want to rent it out. What, you having the wedding? Yeah, we're going to have the wedding there. Okay, so here's how much it costs. Oh, by the way, I need a ticket. Why do you need? We don't know you. Why do you need a ticket? Well, you know, it's at my arena, and I need to be there. But I don't know you. Okay, all right, we'll invite you, and then we'll invite Dean Blandino. Okay, sounds good. See you here. Bye-bye. Something like that. Something like that. But that's hypocrisy, right? That's hypocrisy. I believe that is correct there. That you only get in the billionaire world, especially for a guy who treats privacy like garnish. The real punchline, though, you're saying, well, how did this get out? You mentioned Wired, Maller. How did this get out? Let me explain. So the leak came from a hacker group called Shiny Hunters that struck after MSG refused to pay a ransom. So they were given an option. Listen, we're not gonna embarrass you and put all these names out. And they said, okay, we want money. And then MSG said, well, we don't really care. We're not gonna pay you. And so they ended up exposing the celebrity list and also a bunch of ordinary ticket buyers' emails and all that stuff. So imagine running a high-tech corporate operation like this that just got absolutely pantsed by a group that sounds like some kind of Pokemon clan or something like that. It's pretty good. Pretty funny. So that's where we are on that. It is the Ben Maller Show as we roll on through the overnight. 877-99 on Fox. That's 877-996-6369. If you'd like to be part of the live program as we work our way through the overnight hours. You can join the fun here. Also on X, at Ben Maller. Next hour, we have Big Ben's Lame Jokes of the Week. All the best zingers and one-liners will be coming up for you. That'll be next hour. If you want to send jokes in, we've got a good amount. I can't guarantee your joke will get on. If you want to send it, care of Ben Maller Show at gmail.com. Also, if you want to enter the Mallerpalooza, time is running out on that. And if you're thinking about doing it, save a spot. Put your name down, and then it's filling up fast. We want you to be part of this thing. Don't miss out. I don't want to get those emails. Oh, I was going to be part of it, and I forgot to send it. Well, okay, I'm telling you. I am freaking telling you right now.
4: Open your ear holes.
0: Yeah. Don't come back and hit me up and say, well, I didn't hear you say it. I'm telling you every hour. This is a big deal, the Mallerpalooza. So we need you to be part of that if you want to be part of it. If not, don't worry about it. We'll be fine. We got plenty of people who have already signed up, but we'd love to have new people. And a lot of the people that have signed up are people we've had in the past, which I'm fine with. I'm okay. I'm okay with that. All right, straight ahead. Straight ahead. So you're saying there's a chance. You're saying there's a chance. We'll get to that. We'll take your calls, comments, the whole thing, and we will do it next. However, let's see. What

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0: It is the Ben Maller Show. We are here every night, all night, during the week. The Mallerpalooza is coming up next week. 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And if you'd like to enter, that is a variety slash talent show. 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Say, hey, I want to be in this, and here's my act. And a number of people have already submitted recorded. The podcast listeners, a lot of them have already sent songs in. So check that out. If you want to be part of this show right now, how does one do that? Well, you can call us up at 877-99 on Fox, or you can hit me up on X at Ben Maller. That's at Ben Maller. Lorena is in the hizzy, and say hello to her at FSR Tech Queen.
1: Hi, Bill.
0: No talking. And Koopa Loop, a Bronco fan. That's a Bronco fan. Your comments can and absolutely will be used against you in the court of the Maller Militia, and you don't want to get on the bad side of Hoosier Bill, because if you do that, he's just going to send you endless messages and make it very difficult for you to find other people that are writing into the show. Like, that is very difficult to do. He says he's just filling up my thing here, my notifications, with endless comments, and it's a bad job by him. Everything I say, he's commenting. He says, Ben, private equity drives me nuts like Wrangler butts. Okay, thank you. Bill says, precious Knicks game, champions once every 53 years. Haley's comment is yawning. Now, Eileen in San Francisco, she says, during our just horrific season there, the Giants' social media has been hilarious. To be honest, I now find myself hoping they lose for more funny posts. Yeah, see, that's because you realized, Eileen, the better story is in the losing locker room. The better story is in the losing locker room, and it's great. People freak out, and it's, you know, a lot of it's real, a lot of it's fake, but it's a combination. It's the Matrix. It's fun. Now, this guy Io writes in, I think that's his name, and he says, Jesus. Well, how about that? He says, my name, and then he says, Jesus, did you just start your show with 8 live reads and then went to a comment on the Giants? Well, I wasn't 8. I think we did, Lorraine, was that 88 live reads? I think we did 88.
1: Yeah, closer to 88 for sure.
0: Yeah, it was 88. And since this, you know what I'm going to do? Because this guy's complaining about the commercials, Lorena. I'm gonna be completely honest, and I'm gonna say, listen. If you're upset, you're the listener. The listener's always right, and I would like to apologize. And the way I'm gonna apologize to you is I'm gonna tell you about Home Depot.
1: Yes,
0: that's right. Yeah, just for you. This is dedicated, like Casey Kasem back in the day. Keep your feet on the ground and keep reaching for the stars. Home Depot, upgrade your FIFA World Cup 2026 setup. 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And if you were not paying attention, if you did not watch, France has advanced as they take down Morocco 2-0, so the French squad has moved on, and they are into the final four of the World Cup. It'll wrap up in less than a week, I believe, right? Less than a week, I think, the final of the World Cup. So we'll be down to the final four before you know it. But France, the winner there, so they've advanced in the World Cup, which is exciting. And we'll take your calls at 877-99 on Fox. That's 877-99 on Fox. I think we have Andre in the Commonwealth. Let's check it out right now and see this. Yeah, Andre. Is Andre there? Andre, and his dog Willis in the Commonwealth. Hello, Andre.
2: Good evening, Ben. It's good to be with you. Listen, now, Willis, he's here, but resting for the moment. We were able to go for a walk this evening, and he did a good job, a faithful job on the midnight watch. You know, making sure that things are good in the neighborhood. Nonetheless, after a couple bone the spare ribs that he was gifted, you know, subsequently after, I, of course, had to get something to eat. He has checked in for the night. But I'm still here with you, Ben, and listening intently. Now, look, we started the program, and it's been a wonderful program. So many different callers. I'm glad to hear Lorena is going to get her teeth cleaned coming up. I believe it was the 13th.
0: It's very important, the dental hygiene, and it's really a great public service. You know, it's Lorena believes in dental awareness. She's a big dental awareness woman, and she wanted the people to know about that. And so that's what happened.
1: Well, Bill or Ben, who are we talking to? It's Ben, right?
0: That would be me, Ben.
1: Sorry.
0: Me.
1: So, Ben. Once I got insurance, because, you know, we're full-time employees, I assumed I should use my dental insurance.
0: Yes.
1: And I have that, like, every month it takes money out of my paycheck, and then it matches it so that you have a better time paying your dental bills.
0: Oh,
1: and I'm excited to use that card.
0: Okay. Mm-hmm. All right. Well, that's make sure you use all of your options. Anything the company gives you, make sure to use them.
1: Use it. So use it.
0: You've got to read the fine print. And then that'll be the way to do it. But you didn't call. Andre, I know you wanted to talk about that, of course, but there's other things that are more important, yes? Other things more important?
2: Of course. You know, and I'm glad to hear the working class heroes at Fox Sports Radio are taking advantage of, you know, their labor power and what they're entitled to. You know what I mean? We got to have solidarity, so it's good that the teeth are going to be cleaned. I didn't do a great job with the flossing. I was always encouraged to floss. But I'm doing a better job at that. But Ben, the reason that I had to call, okay, and
0: by the way, that's, you know what that is, Lorena. That's a fun fact from Andre. That's a fun fact from Andre.
1: Oh, I love that, but
0: Andre.
1: It's not a Ben Maller fun fact. Oh, it was an Andre fun fact.
0: What is it? Okay, go ahead. Sorry, Andre.
2: Can't flag on the flossing, Ben. I was encouraged. I denied it, but then as I'm getting older and hopefully wiser, you know, I'm doing the flossing a little bit more consistently. So shout out to flossing. You know who else needs a shout out? Mr. Adam Silver, because he's having a difficult time right now. He's having a difficult time, but I myself personally, I can't give the man sympathy because you did it to yourself, right? That's what Joey Kanis informed us all in Rounders, that late 90s classic, Rounders. Okay, don't blame society. You did it to yourself, okay, with this Clippers disaster debacle. And Ben, you're right on it. Because not only are you intelligent, but you also talk to people, right? They don't want to open Pandora's box. That's the thing. That's what he's tiptoeing around here, okay? Not just the Daddy Warbucks, Steve Ballmer, richest owner in team sports, who built the arena there in Los Angeles with more bathrooms than any other arena, right? He's doing big things. And then it's set up like a soccer arena so people can, you know, jump up and down and get enthusiastic. And so all is well, right? It was going well. Yeah. And then we have this disaster, thanks to the intrepid journalism and reporting of Mr. Pablo Torre doing his thing on Pablo Torre's Finds Out, right? So listen, Ben, I think that's another piece of information that you added. They don't want to open Pandora's box. But, Ben, listen, and I know you got to call it. You should have just started out like the Angel of Stern, the late, great Angel of Stern, when we had this 30 years ago with Minnesota and how we slapped them silly with the baby powder, just absolutely clocked them, took away five draft picks.
0: Well, who was the commissioner of the NBA when that happened?
2: Yes, David Stern.
0: Exactly.
2: The individual who brought the NBA into the modern era after, you know, the moribund, you know, the 80s with the fighting and the drug use and all the rest of that stuff, modernized the game. Put the NBA basketball players at the top of the celebrity pyramid, so on and forth. He slapped the taste out of Minnesota's mouth when they would think to usurp the salary cap, and that was the end of it. We haven't heard of it for 30 years. But Adam Silver, he's tiptoeing around this. I think you're right, Ben. Pandora's box get opened. Who knows what the heck we're going to do, but he just has to do a better job. Last point, all these teams afraid of the second apron. Look what the Celtics did to their team. They destroyed their team, traded away Drew Holiday. Now Jaylen Brown's gone because of the second apron. By the way, you can just pay players under the table somewhere else, and you don't have to worry about the second apron. What are we doing, Ben? Thanks so much for taking the call. I'm glad people's teams are going to be in good order. See you next time.
0: All right, there he goes. And again, Andre, a public service announcement from Andre. As a child, the flossing was not something he enjoyed. I don't know many children that enjoy flossing. I don't know that. I don't think there's a lot that enjoy that. I did at one point. I was friends with a young lady whose dad was a dentist. And I remember this because it was very annoying. She flossed her teeth like four times a day. because her dad told her to floss her teeth, and it was very, it was a little too much. You know, it's like, what are you doing? Okay, every time you
1: just
0: eat,
1: keep
0: you
1: floss picks on you at that point.
0: Yeah, like I'm a big floss pick guy. However, my wife does not like that because she has misophonia, which is a mental illness, and it's not a good situation with that. It's not good if you have that. Let's go. Who do we have? Let's see. Oh, we got our buddy from Seattle, Sleepless in Seattle. We say hello to Joel. Hello, Joel in Seattle. What's going on, Joel?
3: How you doing, Joel? Bill? Hey,
0: yeah.
3: Was Bill Mueller, or who's that guy on MLB Network? He got thrown out from left field to first base.
0: There's an umpire named Bill Miller. Bill Mute. Oh, the guy with the Giants you're talking about? The guy that used to play with the Giants? Is that who you're talking about? I don't know.
3: No. Okay. Anyway, we're dealing with a mediocre Mariner team once again. Never, the only team never been to the World Series.
0: Yeah, they lost that magic. What happened to Cal Raleigh? Can someone find Cal Raleigh? Did you kidnap Cal Raleigh? I believe you did it, Joel. You kidnapped Cal Raleigh. What is he batting? He's like 168 or something. I was watching some of that game with the Marlins. He's hitting under 200. Yeah. It's July. It's almost the All-Star break.
3: I know.
0: Crazy.
3: And we're, yeah. Anyway.
0: Well, the good news is they'll trade half the team, so you got that to look forward to, so you can get fired up. Robbie will be very excited. Robbie's going to be so happy. Robbie the Mariner fan, they'll have all these prospects. Whee!
3: So we're waiting for the Seahawks season. We're on Hard Knocks.
0: Oh, yeah, that'll be great. A lot of propaganda there on Hard Knocks. That'll be fun.
3: Yeah.
0: So, yeah. All right. So, well, thanks for checking in. A little hot Mariner and Seahawk talk there from our guy in Seattle. All right, there you go. Hang up on yourself. It is the Ben Maller Show. Time now for the Insta Trivia. And here we go. And you can answer this on X at Ben Maller. Blank was a 10th round draft pick who won Rookie of the Year in Major League Baseball, but is most remembered for falling asleep in a tanning bed. He was in there for so long, he suffered facial burns and had to miss a bunch of games. Again, Blank was a 10th round draft pick, won Rookie of the Year in baseball, and is most remembered. Is most remembered for falling asleep in a tanning bed, suffering facial burns, and it caused him to miss a bunch of games. That is the Insta Trivia. The answer, we'll get to it, and we will do it next. However, it is the B Block, and what hour is it? Eeny, meeny, miny, mo.
4: Number two.
0: Yeah, the cup is down to the final matches. 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
11: This is going to be fun.
6: And there are some shows you can't miss.
11: Let's not overreact.
6: This is Covino and Rich.
12: The Verlander tribute. He's 43 plus. He was the oldest guy in sports. He announced his retirement.
11: Oh.
12: 21 plus years in the league. He had 266 wins, 159 losses, a career ERA of 3.3. 3.33. So
4: just more proof that with the world of 5-6 inning starts and, you know, just a different game of baseball, the fact that Verlander's not a 300 game winner just proves that we're never going to see one again.
12: Most likely not. No. So based on Verlander, the grown folks stuff, I mean, you've been taking the liking to as time goes on.
4: Most likely not. I'm not trying to sway the conversation, but I would say absolutely not. Because if a guy like Paul Skeens or Scooble can't ever get to 20 just based on the way the game is, then who's...
12: I can never say never, but yeah, I mean, it looks that way for sure. It looks that way. You know what? Can I tell you the first time I realized that my buddies were getting a little more grown? It doesn't really go with this conversation, but it was like a life-changing moment. I'll never forget it. My buddy Barry, who we called Barnando. I would call him up all the time, be like, man, you see the Yankees tonight, dude? Oh, man, you see that Jeter, bro, with that play? You know, you're having just regular young guy conversations. One time, I called him up, and I was like, dude, man, did you see Alfonso Soriano, bro? And I forget, maybe Robbie, it might have been Robbie Cano.
4: Oh, boy.
12: He says this, I'm not even kidding. He's like, bro, can I call you back, bro? I was like, why, man? You out watching the game? He goes, I'm busy. I'm like, busy doing what? Because I'm soaking my roids.
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16: 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Meaning, if he literally had the same thing, Jim Gray, $2 million to, I think it was the Boys and Girls Club, all that, but he goes back to Cleveland, I don't think it's a big deal. 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
0: Jerk yourself away. 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
36: 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Goodbye.
0: It is the Ben Maller Show. here every night, all night, and on YouTube. Yes, we're influencers on YouTube. Oh, so much influence, so much power. We need your help, though. We do. Oh, I don't want to help you, Maller. Why not? Why not? Check out the Ben Maller Show page on YouTube. You're on there anyway. You're not being productive. Help us out. Do us a solid. And you can just click the thingamajig on there and click the subscribe button. And you are good to go. You are good to go on that. So check it out. It is the Ben Maller Show YouTube page. You get Maller monologues. There was a great screen grab by my guy Jay Scoop of I finally hit the camera. After practicing, I absolutely nailed the camera. And he captured the look of the focus that I had, like I was in Game 7 of the World Series. You can check that out. I should repost that from Jay Scoop. But anyway, YouTube page, at Ben Maller Show thing. All right, back to it we go. Let's pay off the instant trivia, then Maller to the third degree, I believe we have. Here's the instant trivia. Blank was a 10th round pick who won Rookie of the Year in Major League Baseball, one of those prized awards, but is most remembered for falling asleep in a tanning bed and suffering facial burns that caused him to miss a bunch of games. Shane in Des Moines going with Jesse Ventura.
1: Wrong.
0: Alf, a good find by Alf. Tan Mom, that's outstanding. What else do we have? Ferg Dog, guessed by Maller Prop Guy. Page down. Fred Snodgrass from Robbie the Mariner fan. Jay Scoop says Palooza hopeful Willis the dog. It's from Jay Scoop. George Hamilton from Analog Al. Donnie T. Rumpf from Kathy and Madison. The little chemtrail guy got it right. Bad job by him. Kenny Lofton from JT the Wingman. Donkey Sausage also went with Tan Mom. That's his answer. Who else do we have? Let's see. Page down. Manuelin Gardena got this right. Hold on. Let's see. Page down. I can't read that on the air. Let's see. We'll skip over that. All right. We're short on time anyway. Would you have an answer, Lorena?
2: I can't believe no one guessed Hollering James.
0: Oh, the great Hollering James. No, it is none other than the one and only Marty Cordova. With the Orioles. Most remembered as a Minnesota Twin, but Marty Cordova fell asleep in a tanning bed. Here we go. Here we go. Here we go.
6: It's Maller.
0: How about that?
6: To the third degree. This is when Big Ben gets grilled.
0: Kubaloo.
3: Ben, it was reported this week that the quarterback situation in Cleveland with Shedeur Sanders and Deshaun Watson is a problem because it's hard to envision the one who finds himself on the bench being content with the outcome of their competition. Now, Ben, do you think whoever finds himself on the bench is going to be a distraction for the Browns?
0: Yes, of course, but that's the way it always is. These guys want to play, and it's not. If you're not going to play, it's going to be a problem. And Deshaun will be less of a problem. I feel like Deshaun will be less of a problem than Shedeur Sanders is going to be. And there's still a shot they end up trading Shedeur Sanders. It's not like he's all that good anyway. It doesn't matter whether there are problems or not because the Browns are going to suck whether these guys are Boy Scouts or whether they're a-holes. Next!
3: Ben, this year was the first time that the World Cup expanded from 32 teams to 48 teams. And by most accounts, it was a huge success. Now, people are pointing to this saying that the college football playoffs expanding to more teams will be a success just like the World Cup. Do you think you can compare those two?
0: No, it's different. The World Cup's every few years. It's not the same as it's just different. You're watering down the product is what you're doing in the other sports. Next.
3: I agree with you. Zach Allen, the Broncos. The Broncos came close to breaking the sack record. They fell five short. He said they all expect to do it this year. Would you bet on it, Ben?
0: Well, I want to pass Maller to the third degree, Coop. So in order to pass, I think they're going to double the all-time record for sacks.
3: You know what? You pass Mondays, too.
0: All right, baby. I passed on Monday. Way to go. Yeah, magic. Hey, it's Maller here. 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
23: 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A black man from the projects comes forward with information about the case.
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14: 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They turn on it.
23: 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Lee Harris is sentenced to 90 years.
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23: Behind bars, Lee finds an unlikely ally in his cellie, Robert. The pair are like chalk and cheese. There's no way their paths would ever cross on the outside. But as a fellow inmate, Robert sees through the lies and vows to do the unthinkable. Clear Lee's name.
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26: World Cup quarterfinal action saw France top Morocco on Thursday 2-0. France now moves on to the semis next week, where they will face either Spain or Belgium. 3 o'clock Eastern time is that match in Los Angeles on Friday. More than 33 million people in the U.S. watched Monday's round of 16 match between the Americans and Belgium. It's the most watched soccer match in U.S. television viewing history. In baseball, Phillies get 11 strikeouts from Jesus Luzardo to top the Reds on Thursday, 1-0. Brewers doubled up the Cardinals, 8-4. Marlins did the same to the Mariners, 8-4. Rangers score in the ninth to beat the Angels, 7-6. Tigers 4-1 winners against the A's. It was the Giants, 8, Rockies, 2, and the Diamondbacks, 1 in San Diego against the Padres, 3-1. Asia Wilson, 32 points, 10 rebounds. Aces win in Portland, 88-80. Fever without Caitlin Clark top the Mercury, 92-89. Kelsey Mitchell at 29. I'm Dan Beyer.
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0: It's open?
1: What? Welcome in the beginning of another hour of the Ben Maller Show. We are in the air everywhere. Literally, way out into the wild blue yonder.
0: Woo!
1: I mean, can't even see that far. And we sculpt our takes. We have a food fight every night, coast to coast, border to border, and beyond, on the vast and elegantly powerful microphones of FSR emanating live.
0: Do it live!
1: From the telegraph, as we telegraph our punches, guaranteed human bobbing and weaving around the radio dial from the world-famous Fox Sports Radio studios, where none other than the man, the myth, the legend, Lenny from Fort Lauderdale. Haven't heard from Lenny in a while. Hope he's all right. 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That's right. Isn't that amazing? 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I can't believe it.
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1: 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Now, Mikey the Insomniac, who briefly was a celebrity caller on the show, he's at Tampa, Mikey the Insomniac. And we really liked his shtick. And then something happened with his phone. And we're not sure what happened with his phone, but he stopped calling the show as a celebrity caller. And he's lost his status as a celebrity caller. I might have gone to the day shift there. I'm not sure. I'll have to check with Mike in Tucson and find out. But he said, hey, Ben, what about Fox One? That's right. The excitement of the FIFA World Cup is now streaming live on Fox One, the official English streaming platform to catch every unforgettable moment. The games continue later today in L.A., but it's on Fox One this afternoon, so it depends on what time zone you're in. But Fox One brings the action straight to your screen so you never miss a goal. Download Fox One and experience the FIFA World Cup. All right, and mentioned France. We mentioned they won 2-0 over Morocco. So that is done, and they will face either Spain or Belgium in the semifinals. That'll be in Dallas on Tuesday. So mark that down. All right, you got that jotted down there? Yeah, France, they had a 21-4 advantage in shots on goal, which I'm told is pretty good. I'm told that's pretty good. And an 8-1 edge in shots on target for the game. So not a lot of scoring opportunities for Morocco. And they go down. Now, Rob, the ambassador of Bakersfield, says, Ben, stop it. He said, Ben, tell me about Express. I said, okay, because you're the legend. We had a great Maller meet and greet in Bakersfield. We closed down a baseball team that had been in that town for 100 years. All it needed was a Maller meet and greet. They went belly up. They went away. It also might have been the fact that they had down the left field line. Or it was the, it was the right field line. Was it the right field line? I think it was the right field line. They had picnic benches. One of the lines. Oh, no, it was a third baseline. They had picnic benches down the line instead of seats. That might have been why they went out of business as well. I'm just saying. Now, Weeble, what about Weeble? 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All right. We'll pause, and coming up next, more commercials. But in the meantime, we have a live Mallor monologue. Unbelievable! Woo! A Mallor monologue to interrupt these commercials. Our lead this hour from Minnesota, the Twin Cities, the home of the Juicy Lucy, and some great fans of the Ben Mallor Show. What a rollicking great time we had in the Twin Cities back in the day. So the Vikings quarterback competition between J.J. McCarthy and Kyler Murray, Alligator Arms Murray, is unresolved. Now, how would it be resolved? They haven't started training camp, so there's no reason for it to be resolved. They're heading into training camp. All the nice people, all the celebrities there golfing in Northern California. Well, it's now taken a curious turn. I don't know if you saw this or heard about this. Maybe you did, maybe you didn't. I don't know. We'll fill in the gap on that. So Coach Kevin O'Connell, who is the head coach of the Minnesota football team, continues to refuse to name a starter. He popped up recently on the airwaves of Fox Sports Radio. So how many shows are at this golf tournament? Is it Stugatz out there and Dan Patrick? I guess the company's got some money to send these guys out there. Good for them. And on the Dan Patrick Show, Kevin O'Connell, again, asked about this. He talked about open competition. He said, quote, "I'm not really familiar with a closed competition. We want the guys to push to find exactly what they can become as players," O'Connell said, "and it's okay to be uncomfortable doing that sometimes," close quote. Now, J.J. McCarthy famously had a hissy fit over Kyler Murray. Murray just gave some cliches, and there's also Carson Wentz. And so those are the quarterbacks in Minnesota. That is a good jumping off point. Let us discuss the question. Vikings coach Kevin O'Connell continues to sell an open competition between Kyler Murray and J.J. McCarthy. What's your take on what's going on here in the Twin Cities? So I've got NASA, seagulls, and earthworm. And we will combine all of these things together. We're going to have some French onion soup. It's got to be on your big board. Yeah, I'm not a huge soup guy. I like a nice matzo ball soup, a chicken soup, a French onion. Right there. There's not many other soups. There's not many other soups I would go for. Now, my first thought on this, Kevin O'Connell keeps calling it an, quote, open competition. Because saying Kyler Murray's the starter by default because J.J. McCarthy melted down like a cheap candle in a sauna doesn't play well with the base. You got to take care of the base. The Vikings quarterback situation is so bleak. How bleak is it? It is so bleak that NASA called and they want to study the quarterback situation in Minnesota as a new form of dark matter. They think they've discovered a new form of dark matter there. It's in the quarterback room. O'Connell is not, to me, he's not selling competition. He's running a clearance shop. It's like one of those Amazon return pop-up shops. And he's selling hope. He's selling hope. It's been opened. It's reboxed, whatever. He looks down the depth chart and sees nothing but warning labels and recall notices and do not operate heavy machinery stickers and all that. Kyler Alligator Arms Murray in the pole position, allegedly. Not because he earned it. However, because he won the least bad quarterback contest. Congratulations. All right, way to go. The NFL's equivalent of being the tallest garden gnome, if you know what I mean. So Minnesota, they had and Kevin O'Connell had a front row seat to the Hindenburg that was J.J. McCarthy's season a year ago. That was not football. That was cover your eyes bad. It was performance art about human suffering is what it was. He was so staggered and bedraggled that the Vikings went out and added a gamer, a guy that doesn't even like football, a guy that had it in his contract that he had to watch tape and then bitched about it and they took it out of the contract. That's the guy they brought in who's got noted attitude issues and needs a high chair when he eats with his teammates in the cafeteria. That's the guy. That's how bad J.J. McCarthy is. Like, it's not a quarterback room. It's a quarterback escape room. And Kevin O'Connell's still looking for the first clue. He's trying to find the first clue. Now, secondly, to Cleveland we go. Now, early in the offseason, we talked about this a little while ago, but there's new people listening all the time. So it looked like the Browns were more than comfortable rolling with Deshaun Watson as their QB number one to begin the season. So they... Then what happened is they made the mistake, and it's really unfortunate. The Browns decided to actually watch Deshaun Watson practice. That did not go well. We are told that did not go well. And he did not handle that the way he handles massages. So reports from OTAs and minicamp were not glowing. We're not glowing about Watson. Of course, Shedeur Sanders did not earn great reviews either. And so now we are at a fork in the road. We're now hearing, I love these reports, the latest reporting is that the Browns' sophomore quarterback, Mr. Sanders, has, quote, closed the gap, close quote, on Deshaun Watson. Question, is there anything to the rumor that Shedeur Sanders is, quote, closing the gap on the Browns' starting quarterback job in the year 2026? So this is, let me be very clear here, let me be level-headed, this is a completely manufactured storyline. How the hell would Shedeur Sanders leapfrog over Deshaun Watson when the Browns haven't practiced in a while? Right, go down to McDonald's in Cleveland and don't get the Big Mac, don't get the quarter pounder with cheese. No, no, no, no. There's a special item they have only in Cleveland. It's called the Nothing Burger, and it's perfect for the Factory of Sadness. And you also get a side of hot air, get a little basket of hot air to go with that Nothing Burger. Really good, really, really good. So the reality is the Browns quarterback competition is sponsored by Ambien. Congratulations. One series of Browns quarterback play, and here's what it sounds like. Yeah, new head coach Todd Monken. The Monk Man famously missed the team photo because he was getting a haircut, or the coach's photo at the meetings, league meetings. So Todd Monken has not named a starter, and I'll tell you why. Because legally, he cannot declare none of the above. The NFL has said you cannot have the headless horseman. You got to have a quarterback. So the old line, they say if you have two quarterbacks, you don't really have one. And it's kind of like trying to drive a car with two steering wheels. Very difficult to do that. The whole battle... You know what this is like? It's like if you're at the beach this summer and you watch two seagulls fighting over a stale French fry. Well, what are you doing? It's a stale fry. It doesn't matter. The birds want it. The bird brains want it. The seagulls are fighting over it. Bad job by you. Now, at this point, the most accurate passer the Cleveland guys have is the person that runs out on at halftime and throws the T-shirts into the crowd. They don't have cheerleaders in Cleveland. But there's people that run out and throw T-shirts. That's the person that has the most accuracy in the quarterback room in Cleveland. All right, final thought. To the World Cup. Are we going to do a Mallard monologue about France advancing? Hell no! But there's more of an autopsy on the red, white, and blue going belly up in the biggest game of the World Cup, a round of 16. So the fallout from this, as we continue to the autopsy, Christian Pulisic, the captain of Team USA, the star player, a lot of hype about this guy. And he has been getting absolutely destroyed and just getting attacked all over. The criticism is in the air everywhere for Christian Pulisic, the scapegoating online for, to be kind, a lackluster performance. Now, he started okay, had an assist in the opener against Paraguay, and then vanished. He spent more time in the injury tent than he did running on the pitch. That led to a soccer pundit named Craig Burley. I have no idea who this is. Apparently, he played in the World Cup, not for America. He's on TV now, and he pushed back strongly, calling on the dogpile. And it has been a dogpile against Pulisic. He said it's embarrassing and way over the top. He argued it's unfair to treat Pulisic as the sole reason for failure when the entire USA squad underperformed at the World Cup, and that much of the talk, he claimed, felt like a personal attack rather than, quote, fair football analysis. Burley noted that Pulisic is apparently big-time annoyed by what has been going on here. Okay, well, his feelings are hurt. So the question, this United States soccer headliner, Christian Pulisic, is getting unfairly criticized by the World Cup flop that happened. That's according to this soccer commentator. Thumbs up or thumbs down? Thumbs up or thumbs down on this? So we are going thumbs up on this one. The criticism of Christian Pulisic is absolutely fair game. And every man, woman, and child knows that. Now, I don't know this bozo. I never heard of this guy, Craig Burley or whatever his name is. Big soccer in America. I'm going to call it that. Big soccer in America handed this guy, Pulisic, the keys to the U.S. soccer kingdom. And he took those keys and he parked the bus in dead neutral is what happened, right? To borrow a line from the iconic Spider-Man, with great power comes great responsibility. Pulisic faced Team USA he went into this as the face of Team USA. He faced the world representing the red, white, and blue. But, you know what that means. But when he looked in the mirror, the man in the mirror must have said, try again later, bro. Try again later, bro. And our soccer hardos built this guy up as a mythical savior for American soccer. And instead of providing a miracle, we got an emoji. It was the shoulder shrug emoji. That's what we got, was a shrug emoji. And I remember they did a clip during the World Cup. I don't remember the guys, that sappy reporter on Fox, the guy that does all that. He used to be at ESPN. He's like a sappy guy, does these really heartstrings, emotional bullcrap stories. So this guy did this whole thing about this kid who was from Pennsylvania. His family moved to Europe, and he became the soccer player, and the whole thing. And they played a clip where he was dubbed Captain America, America, America, Captain America. Right? He played in this World Cup more like Earthworm Jim, with not one, not two, not three, but four Red Bulls, and hadn't slept in about 72 hours, like Jed who fled, going on a bender and then not sleeping and all that stuff. I heard this years ago, you only get one shot on the world stage. Now, Pulisic's older. He's been in these big games in the past. But I'm talking about the World Cup in America. I don't know that we'll all be alive the next time the World Cup comes to America. Who knows? Maybe we will. Maybe we won't. It's going to be a while. They move this thing around. It only plays every 4 years, so it's going to be a long time. And it would have been amazing, right? If this had happened here in America, if the USA had gotten to the final game of the World Cup, oh my God, it would have been huge, and that would have been big. And so he's on the big stage in America, Pulisic, and he used this stage to launch a souvenir foam finger into the stands, is what he did. And it was the middle finger. Turned pressure, a lot of pressure on Christian Pulisic, and he turned into dust. Not diamonds, dust. Shrinking under that spotlight and sucking at a time you cannot suck. And so Pulisic, he didn't just miss the mark. He completely evaporated, and unlike this TV pundit who says it's unfair and it's not right, it's not football commentary. Yes, there were other players that effed up. The goaltender for Team USA was an embarrassment. That famous defensive blunder as well. However, again, go back to my man Spider-Man and Stan Lee. With great power comes great responsibility. They hyped you up, and you didn't do what you were supposed to do. You were supposed to hypnotize the non-soccer fans. Instead, you gave them evidence as to why they should not watch soccer other than the World Cup. You laid it all out for them is what you did. It is the Ben Maller Show. If you'd like to be part, 877-99 on Fox. That's 877-99 on Fox. If you want to be part of the live show, you can hit us up on X at Ben Maller. That's at Ben Maller. If you'd like to be part of the program, you can hit us up that way as well. Time now for the Maller Riddle of the Day. And here's the Maller Riddle of the Day. A Norwegian soccer star, Erlong.

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0: 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The Odd Couple with Rob Parker and Kelvin Washington. 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

0: It is the Ben Maller Show. We are less than a week away from the Mallerpalooza. I just checked the email, and man, a couple of these acts. Wow. Legends. Legends have ended. Now, there's always room for newbies, and we'd love newbies to be part of the Mallerpalooza. It is coming up next week. That is Wednesday into Thursday. The Mallerpalooza will be on the radio, a special night, a magical night. So we hope that you will participate in that. And just listen, it's we have the most downloads all summer that night. So a lot of people are going to hear live and on demand the podcast, the Mallerpalooza. So it's going to be a lot of fun. That'll be coming up this Wednesday into Thursday. So mostly Thursday. Mostly Thursday, but a little on the West Coast, a little bit on Wednesday. So check that out. Meantime, on this show, you can answer bits like the Maller Riddle of the Day and other features at Ben Maller on X. You can call in at 877-99 on Fox. We've got lame jokes of the week coming up later this hour. We'll pay off the Riddle of the Day in a moment. Lorena is here, FSR Tech Queen.
1: Hi, Bill.
0: There she is. And right over there, Koopa Loop, a Bronco fan. That's a Bronco fan. Your comments can and will be used against you in the kangaroo court of the Maller Militia. So please, I beg of you to act appropriately. All right, meanwhile, time now to pay off the Maller Riddle of the Day. And we've gone deep into the bag on the Maller Riddle of the Day. A Norwegian soccer star named Erling Haaland follows a bizarre eating plan. Consumes approximately 6,000 calories of food each day. Now, he said recently that blank is his magic potion. All right, that's what he said. Alf, the alien opiner, going with D's nuts as his answer. Stevie Meatballs says 7,000 to 10,000 pelvic thrusts per day. A $6 burger, which is now, by the way, $20 from Ferg Dog at Carl's Jr. I remember that $6 burger, which was like $4 or something like that back in the day. What else do we have? Expensive. Yeah, everything's expensive. Craig, how about Five Guys? That's really, man. They all,
1: my Lord.
0: Oh, my God. You feel like you should be eating somewhere at Beverly Hills or something like that.
1: I could get a steak dinner for that price.
0: I know, right? Craig is going with spinach is his answer. What do we have? Late night drug tester says a magic potion is from the jugs truckers leave in the side of the road. Okay, a dozen deep fried oysters from Eloy from Yum. Compton. Donkey sausage is going with wieners
1: is
0: his answer. The Costco dog. The Costco dog, that's from Not a Burner. There you go. How about that? What else do we have here? Wow, that is quite the story. Not real, but quite the story. Delicious corned beef from Eek in Roseville, Minnesota. More pastrami guy. More pastrami guy. Kathy in Madison just sent out a YouTube video that we were in. Maller chicken fingers from Random Ryan in Carolina, who for some reason didn't say, boogity, boogity, boogity, boogity, boogity. Culver's cheese curds from JT the Wingman.
1: Yum.
0: Solid, solid. Timmy from Busco, Indiana said breast milk is the answer. Wow, okay. Rocky Mountain oyster from Doug in South Korea. Our buddy Natron from Stockton, who we've seen at the Maller meet and greet multiple times. He drags his lady friend there. Garlic and ranch dip is the answer. What do we have here? Page down. He said, Mike the Leprechaun said seafood, especially oysters, is the answer. A salad with ranch dressing from Filler Up Phil. Eileen in San Francisco went with honey as her answer. All right, you have an answer, Lorena. Again, this Norwegian soccer star, Erling Haaland, follows a very bizarre diet. He consumes approximately 6,000 calories a day. He said recently that blank, though, is his magic potion.
1: Rainwater.
0: Rainwater. All right, is that correct? Survey says? No. Unfortunately not. Haaland said his magic potion is raw milk. Raw milk, although he also eats organ meat. He loves eating liver and heart. You ever eaten heart?
1: I have.
0: That's right, because you're a heartbreaker. That's why you're eating it. That's how you do it.
1: Well,
0: understand.
1: You know, like when you cook a turkey on Thanksgiving, you take all the innards out.
0: Yeah, you cook them.
1: My friend likes to put them with salt and hot sauce.
0: Wow. That's like Roberto, who used to work on the show. He retired for the luxury career of being a bus driver. But Roberto talked about menudo. You know what menudo? They put like the
1: I love menudo. Oh, it's so good.
0: I like the band back in the day. But the menudo, they put all the bad parts of the cow, they just throw it in there. And they season it. And then it's supposedly somewhat edible.
2: Arriba, arriba, arriba. Andale, andale, andale. Epa!
0: Calm down, Roberto. What's wrong with you? Shame on you. All right, we'll take some calls. It is a call-in show. We do have coming up later this hour for your dancing and dining pleasure. We will have Big Ben's Lame Jokes of the Week. The Lame Jokes of the Week. Let's go to the phones, though, right now. Let's say hello to James. Not hollering, James, though. James in Tacoma. Hello, James. Welcome. James?
3: Yeah, so Lorraine's getting her teeth clean next week. Well, I got some breaking news. In about 30 minutes, I'm going to... In 30 minutes, I'm going to clean my dentures.
0: Yeah. All right. How about that? All right.
1: My dad had dentures.
4: Do you have one of those fancy pods, or are you just going to drop like one of those tablets in water?
3: Just a tablet for about, usually it takes about 7 or 8 hours. Epident or Polident, either one.
4: Okay.
0: Yeah.
4: That's a long time.
3: Speaking of dentures, I was on a city bus the other day where they're driver found a pair of dentures that somebody left on the bus.
0: Is that right? Those might be weed man's. They might be weed man's teeth. You know.
3: But the reason I called, Ben, is you're doing a monologue yesterday about baseball managers who pull their starters who have a no-hitter going.
0: Yes. This happened twice in the last week. The Marlins and then the Pittsburgh Pirates did it too.
3: Yes. Well, how you feel about managers who don't want their best hitters doing a home run derby because they're worried that the derby should ruin their swing for the rest of the year?
0: Yeah, it's stupid. It's dumb. It shows you that these people aren't that smart. And that's just unfortunate. I mean, it's really wild because these are supposedly the smartest people these teams are hiring and they're graduating from Ivy League schools. It's flawed logic. As I talked about here, James, baseball has done research that has proven the whole pitch count limiting things on how many there's no correlation causation that you're going to have more injuries. It's just humans think that is the case. It is not the case. The same thing with the home run derby. Like, there were a few guys that didn't play well after the All-Star break who were playing well, but normally there's a regression to the mean. That's what happens. Extreme outcomes are followed by more moderate ones. So like this year, you look at the home runs guy. Kyle Schwarber's hit a bunch of home runs for the Phillies, and I guess he's gonna be in the home run derby. He's likely not gonna play as well down the stretch because that's just how it works, James.
3: And same with Bryce Harper. They both are supposed to do the derby, but John Manley's like, I hope those don't get hurt or swings.
0: You can get hurt sleeping. You can hurt yourself. Who cares? All right. Good luck with your dentures, James. Good luck, all right? We're pulling for you, James. Whoopi Pie Blair is in the great state of Maine. He's a TikTok star, and he's in the air everywhere. Hello, Whoopi Pie Blair.
5: That's why I get a lot of sleep now. That's why I don't make it on here that much. I'm barely on TikTok now. I'm there barely.
0: Are you growing up, Blair? Are you now? Are you working? Are you? Do you have a job, Blair? You're not with us anymore. You don't like us.
5: They're working on getting me an electric bike, Ben.
0: No, really?
5: For the job.
0: That's great. So that means the next time, as you know, when I go to the Northeast, and I love Boston and that area, when the next time I go to like Maine and I only go to Portland, you can take your electric bike down to Portland. How about that?
5: No, that's not for that. They're trying to make it seem like it's going to be for work only.
0: Oh, come on.
5: I'm not with that either. I'm not with that for either, but that would run out of juice anyway. We wouldn't make it that far.
0: Yeah. What kind of job are you going to get?
5: I don't know. I got to go get some applications and fill them out with Voc Rehab. You know, they'd be the...
0: Yeah, they're the ones that fill out job applications.
5: What's going on with you?
0: You got a girlfriend? What's going on?
5: I have concerts to go to tonight.
0: Oh, yeah? Who's performing?
5: One's called Adam Babcock is starting off for the Shizzle. My Nizzle, my Bizzle, my Dizzle, my Trizzle, my Nizzle.
0: Wow.
5: Yeah.
0: Yeah, okay.
5: They're called the Sizzle or whatever. I don't know. I've heard of them. They're like a rap kind of band.
0: Oh, you think, play rap. Outdoors, you think
5: yeah, they're kind of rap, rapish. Okay. They're going to play outdoors at 7 p.m. They're supposed to start at like 8:30 because the one that's coming on board at 7, which is Adam Babcock, really good. Really good.
0: Really good. Big fan.
5: I will be doing some videoing of the tonight's gigs. So we'd like to announce
0: that's big news. Big news. We will have, this is very exciting, Blair will be videoing from a concert of rappers in Maine, in central Maine. And will you be participating, Blair, in the Mallorpalooza? Are you going to enter the big show that we're having next week, Wednesday into Thursday? So a week from now, we're going to have this. Or I guess less than a week now, 6 days from now. Are you going to enter?
5: Hell yeah, Ben. I will do that. Do I need to email you or what?
0: Yeah, email me, BenMallorShow@gmail.com. What are you going to do? Are you going to do a comedy? Are you going to do a song? What are you going to do?
5: I'll come up with something.
0: Okay, all right. Listen, you know what? You're such a big name. Let me tell you something. You're an entertainer. You are an entertainer. And so I am going to allow you to come up with whatever you want to do, and I will leave a slot. Now, what hour do you want to be on the Mallorpalooza?
5: I'll work on it whenever. I mean, you and
0: email me a time, Blair, and we're doing this live on the air.
5: Okay.
0: Now, yes?
5: Up on the website?
0: No, BenMallorShow@gmail.com. Just the name of the show at gmail.com. At gmail.com.
5: Email me and I'll get up, hit up with, what's his name, Coop the Loop.
0: Okay. All right. All right. Very good.
5: Coop to send me it out.
0: I understand.
5: And I'll work
0: okay.
5: It out.
0: All right, buddy. Well, thank you, Blair. All right. Go away. There he goes. Our friend Blair. Chances that Blair actually remembers to enter the Mallorpalooza?
1: Less than 5.
0: Scale of 1 to 10, minus 900. There is no chance he will be part of that. He's already, in fact, I would say, Coop, forgotten that he just agreed to be part of it. Yes? I think so.
4: Probably. I'm going to try put him on hold. We'll see if that's going on here.
0: All right. Yeah. I'd love for him to be part of it.
4: Never mind. He hung up.
0: Of course he already hung up. Yeah. He has no chance that he's going to be part of this Mallorpalooza. All right. It is the Ben Maller Show. We got Big Ben's lame jokes of the week for the rest of the hour. And settle in. Get your funny bone. Find your funny bone. Big Ben's lame jokes of the week. We'll get to that. And we will do it next. However, it is the B block. I got it right this time. The B block. What hour is it? Let's see here. Let's find out what hour it is.
6: Number three.
0: That's right. Give the devil his due. I got it right this time. 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
10: Well, I think I wasn't surprised. I'll put it that way. And we were all watching together in a bar. And, like, you know, you root for Team USA, but I think you really have to be practical with this. They're just a better, Belgium is a better team. But to give you an idea, Belgium, their chances of winning the World Cup are plus 3,000. Those are the longest odds of all the teams. They're tied with Switzerland. So they didn't get beat by a what is considered a great team. That team played great. France is still your big favorite, then Spain, Argentina, England, and then it goes down to Norway, Morocco, Switzerland, and Belgium. But what do we take away from this? Because I think there's, we tend to, you know, skew to the negative and go, oh, we did it again. We got bounced and we got embarrassed on a, you know, the world stage. Almost 40 million people watched that soccer match. I don't know if we build off of it because this is where we've been before in the knockout round. We got to get to an Elite Eight, you know, Final Four. Then it feels like, you know, we're making progress. I know that we love this sport. We want to love this sport. We want to be better at this sport. We're just not yet. And if you look at, we don't have Mbappe. We don't have Messi, but nobody does. Haaland, you know, these guys are great, great players. But until we get one of those guys, then it's going to be the curiosity, I think, of how far can we go, not...
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11: No knock on the USA, but they had an opportunity to win over millions and trillions and billions of fans that were tuned in. 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That would have been great. 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
15: The New York Yankees. 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

0: 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The Ben Maller Show. I, of course, Bill Miller, reminding you that you are never far away from the Ben Maller Show. 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I think we'll do a Maller travel type log thing. 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Thank you, thank you, thank you, thank you!
1: Knock, knock. Who's there?
2: Lame week.
1: Lame week who? It's Big Ben's lame joke of the week.
0: That it is. These are actual jokes sent in by actual human beings. Guaranteed human. Guaranteed human. Do we have Weed Man? Is Weed Man there?
3: Let's yes.
0: See. All right. It's very exciting here. Weed Man hit me.
3: Just Hello. Called in.
0: Thank God.
4: All right. Made me laugh.
0: All right. Why were you late, Weed Man? What happened?
4: I'm here.
0: Well, I know, but you were a little late.
4: I'm a little late, but I'm here, so I'm ready for jokes.
0: I feel like you're not into it. I feel like you're distracted.
4: I'm very into it.
0: I feel like you're annoyed.
4: Make me laugh.
0: All right. Why does Weed Man, these are actual jokes by actual listeners. Why does Weed Man hate gardeners?
4: Why?
0: They take away all the weeds. That's Mike the Leprechaun. Well, did you hear that Weed Man Hippie was named the new CEO of Toys R Us?
4: Except wow, cool. You
0: want to rename it. Can you believe that? You're going to rename Toys R Us?
4: What?
0: Yeah, the new name's going to be Bums R Us. That's John in Youngstown, Ohio. Why did Weed Man Hippie almost drown?
4: Why?
0: Because he was too far out, man. That's Daryl in the Ozarks. You ever been to the Ozarks? You ever been there?
4: No.
0: No, I've not either. It looks beautiful. I've never been. Why was Weed Man upset when America started recycling cardboard boxes?
4: Why?
0: Two words. Housing shortage. That's Brendan from Boston. What is the only school Weed Man Hippie ever attended?
4: What?
0: High school. You love the highs. But unknown caller sent that one in. If you want to send jokes in, BenMallerShow@gmail.com. Put jokes in the headlines. BenMallerShow@gmail.com. How many shots of tequila can Weed Man do?
4: How many?
0: One shot, two shot, three shots, floor. I hope Todd's going to be in the Malapalooza. I don't know if he is or not, but that's coming up. Todd, I've not gotten an email from you saying you want to be part of it. Why did Weed Man decide to become a car salesman?
4: Why?
0: Well, he's a fan of high-pressure sales. He loves it. Well, interesting story here. Did you hear that Weed Man and Mike the Leprechaun are creating a new cereal?
4: Wow, cool.
0: Yeah, it's called Unlucky Charms is what it's called. So congratulations on that there. Very excited. What do you feed the mouse that has Weed Man's teeth?
4: What?
0: Government cheese, baby. That's Kurt from Earth. Jokes a week. What did Weed Man Hippie do after telling terrible jokes about candy?
4: What?
0: He snickered. All right. What's the difference between Weed Man's socks and a camera? And his camera?
4: What?
0: His socks take five toes, and his camera only takes photos. That's 904 Ray. Thank you, Weed Man. There
4: Love
0: we
4: you,
0: go.
4: Ben.
0: Be good, Weed Hitman Hippie.
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17: On the night before Halloween in 1975, 15-year-old Martha Moxley was murdered in the Tony Bellhaven neighborhood of Greenwich, Connecticut. She was rich and beautiful and loved by all who knew her. For decades, despite intense media scrutiny, police failed to make an arrest. In 2000, 25 years after Martha's murder, her one-time neighbor, Michael Skakel, was arrested. He'd been 15, like her, at the time of the crime. He was also a cousin of the Kennedys.
18: A teenage neighbor and friend of Martha Moxley.
19: Nephew of the late Robert Kennedy.
18: Kennedy relative Michael Skakel on trial for murder.
17: The Kennedy connection is the reason that most people know about this case, or at least think they know about it. I watched the news. I read the articles. Of course Michael Skakel killed his next-door neighbor Martha Moxley. He beat her to death with a golf club. I knew it. And if you followed the case like I did, I bet you knew it too. My name is Andrew Goldman. I've been a journalist for 30 years. I got involved in this case in 2015. But here's the thing. Once this story got its hooks in me, it wouldn't let me go. 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
1: And here's what you need to know.
21: Spain and Belgium highlight the World Cup action on Friday as they'll play their quarterfinal match in Los Angeles. It'll be at 3 o'clock Eastern time. The U.S. lost to Belgium on Monday. More than 33 million viewers watched the U.S. take on Belgium in that match in Seattle. It's the most watched soccer match in U.S. television history. Now awaiting the winner of the Belgium-Spain match is France, because they did this to Morocco on Thursday.
22: Digne crosses it in, knocked away by Mousraoui. Mario heads it back in. Doué able to find Mbappe. Through traffic, get it, Mbappe! 20 career World Cup goals! Gives France the lead in the quarterfinal.
21: And that's how it sounded on Fox. The NBA has put the Kawhi Leonard trade on hold. That would send him from the Clippers to the Raptors until after their investigation into the Clippers wraps up. They say it could be happening in the coming weeks. I'm Dan Beyer.
1: Roll it, please. Big Ben Maller.
23: I've never heard of him before today.
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1: You know. The one, the only, wow. Late night know-it-all.
0: What's not the like?
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0: Well, they call him the GOAT. Is he the Benedict Arnold, though, of GOATs? Say what? Welcome in the beginning of another hour of the Ben Maller Show. We are in the air everywhere. Yeah, we are, literally. As we carve stone and have a ruckus. We do. It's very odd. But here we are, coast to coast, border to border, and beyond, on the vast and verbally powerful microphones of FSR, emanating live from the mole, as we play an audio game of whack-a-mole, guaranteed human, from the world-famous Fox Sports Radio Studios, where none other than the legend. And what a legend this guy is. You think about fans of the show, they always say, well, I wonder what is going on with the man, the myth, the legend. Paul in Ottawa. No. I think it was Andrew in Bakersfield. 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Now, the number one burner account says, burn, burn, baby, burn. And you know that Home Depot, what a, I love that spot. 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And then it was Blind Sea Bass, of all people, Blind Sea Bass, who reached out and said, what about that Fox One? Well, the excitement of the FIFA World Cup is now streaming live on Fox One, the official English streaming platform to catch every unforgettable moment. Fox One brings the action straight to your screen so you never miss a goal. Download Fox One and experience the FIFA World Cup. I think we're good, yes? Anything we missed there?
27: I think that's good.
0: We're good, right? All right, very good. Not that I wouldn't like to read 10 more commercials for you.
27: I can get more.
0: I mean, we love our commercials. We need more. Maller, shut your pie hole. No, it's a talk show. I'm going to keep talking because that's what we do. Because we're zany overnight people. We're not a zany morning show. We're a zany overnight show. So our lead this hour is from Seattle. Interesting story, although it did not necessarily come directly out of Seattle. But Seahawks head coach Mike McDonald had a farm, E-I-E-I-O. Mike McDonald revealed this week that he received Super Bowl advice from someone with a notable, quote, conflict of interest. Do you hear about this? This is a hot topic. Not the T-shirt company. It's a hot topic. No, maybe not. All right. Well, McDonald mentioned talking with John Harbaugh. Not really odd. As you probably know, if you care about this story here, McDonald worked with Harbaugh in Baltimore. He was on the Ravens, the John Harbaugh version of the Ravens staff. However, McDonald hinted at another person he said he, quote, probably can't mention due to the conflict of interest. Now, this happened on the airwaves of Fox Sports Radio at some celebrity golf tournament, which I don't get paid to promote, so who cares? And Dan Patrick, who had all these big names on, and he guessed Bill Belichick. Now, McDonald clarified, it said it wasn't Belichick. Now, internet detectives, following the breadcrumbs, the internet detectives are convinced it was Thomas Brady. What? No. Yeah, that's a good jumping up point. Let us discuss the question. Tom Brady, if you follow the internet investigative arm, just like Scooby-Doo, Tom Brady helping the Seahawks coach Mike McDonald prepare to beat the Patriots, his longtime team, in the Super Bowl. Buy it or fry it? So I've got Daily Double, Wonder Bread, and Animal Shelter. And we're going to combine all of these things together, and we are going to have a big helping of the gabagoo. We're going to have the gabagoo. That's what we're going to have. All right, so to kick off the festivities after a minutes-long Maller deliberation, I am not only going to buy it, I'm going to use Apple Pay. Click the thing over there, the phone. That's what I'm doing. This is no fairy tale. If you follow the breadcrumbs, it makes total sense that Tom Brady would help Seattle beat the Patriots. Remember, he gave a very subdued answer when he asked who he thought was going to win the Super Bowl prior to the game back in February. Remember, we were at the Super Bowl festivities there in San Francisco, and so I recall the hullabaloo when that came out. But TB12 had a handshake deal to hire Seattle's offensive coordinator, Clint Kubiak, as the Raiders head coach, right? Now, remember, the Raiders had to wait because they were on double secret probation. They couldn't announce it, and there was all this. So it added a lot of panache to Clint Kubiak's resume that Seattle won the Super Bowl, so it wrapped him in this afterglow, this Super Bowl afterglow. However, the real kicker, all right, the real kicker is he sticks it to Robert Kraft, mentioned the Daily Double, he sticks it to Robert Kraft, who refused to sell him a slice of the Patriots. Like, pretty much everyone agrees that Brady thought, hey, listen, I can go work for the Patriots and Kraft will bring me in and sell me a piece of the team. It's the family business. And Robert Kraft said, ixnay on the DLA, I'm not allowing you to own a piece of the Patriots. And so he got that sweetheart deal, Tom Brady, we know, as GM by proxy, as he's run the Raiders into the ground. They were the worst team in football, thanks to Tom Brady. And Mark Davis, who's eating orange chicken at P.F. Chang's, said, okay, Tom, you've got a big name. I don't know what the hell I'm doing. So here's the Raiders. Okay, thank you, Mr. Davis. Let me create the worst team in football and draft a guy who should have been a fourth-round pick with the first pick overall. Sounds good. Now, look, Brady helping Seattle crush New England. It's kind of like Batman giving the Joker the GPS directions to the Batcave. You cannot do that. You cannot. No. No. You're going to mess everything up. I mean, come on now. All right, now, it's not a plot twist. It's a Netflix documentary about spite. And I kind of like it. I kind of like it. All right, furthermore, we stay in the AFC East. We now head to Buffalo, where the Buffalo roam. And Josh Allen made some recent comments. The Bills made more than just cosmetic changes this offseason after they somehow screwed up against the Broncos. So Josh Allen was asked about what's been going on with the team there. And very positive. Mr. Sunshine and Lollipops and Rainbows, Josh Allen, about the Bills firing Sean McDermott, and is excited. Oh, I'm so excited for the fresh start under new head coach Joe Brady. Allen said, quote, we've obviously got a new head coach, he said. And so to have those memories being made in a new spot, and I think change is needed sometimes, close quote, Josh Allen. That last part is the money quote. So the question, is it true that Bills quarterback Josh Allen delivered a molly whopper at former coach Sean McDermott, hit with shrapnel from Josh Allen? So let's go to the slow motion replay here, because the Bills quarterback Josh Allen delivered, I'm telling you, a humdinger straight to the chin, right to the chin of Sean McDermott. So I am nodding my head. Yes, my head is nodding. My eyes are closed. I'm nodding my head. Yeah, that is correct. Using our Mallor Rosetta Stone to translate the speech, jock speech, Josh Allen basically admitted that Sean McDermott was holding the team back, killing the mojo. The money quote, as we said, change is needed sometimes. All right, that's the money quote. Come on now. That is code for Sean McDermott was bread. What kind of bread? He was Wonder Bread. Now, you can toast it, right? You can butter it. You can season it. It's still stale. All right, doesn't matter how you make it. Right? That stale Wonder Bread, you can toast it, butter it, season it, put peanut butter on it. Doesn't matter. It's still stale. And Josh Allen did not even pretend to be sad in that quote. He's hyping up the new guy, Joe Brady, the new head coach, and basically told the locker room that we've been running Windows Vista. It is time to upgrade. And man, am I excited. Mr. Rah-Rah McDermott got completely exposed every January, right? That's essentially what happened. And all those regular season wins the Bills have piled up, they meant squad douche, because when you constantly choke in the big games, right? Josh, you know, he's just glad he's gone. He's Buffalo, he's still there. He's got somebody else, and they've got the new stadium. So this was an atomic elbow delivered to the former coach. All right, last thing, we go to pro bouncy ball, to the story I continue to be fascinated by. We go to Boston here where Jaylen Brown. What can Brown do for you? Well, he can get you Paul George, which would have been great 15 years ago. Now, not so much. Anyway, Jaylen Brown is continuing to fill the content kitty on this topic. The now 76ers forward, not happy with the Celtics while hanging out with streamer called I Show Speed. Yeah, this guy really embarrassed himself, by the way. More on that in a minute. But I Show Speed at the FIFA World Cup game there in Foxborough, where France beat Morocco. Now, Jaylen Brown opened up candidly saying, "It's a crazy business, bro." He told his bestie there, I Show Speed. "Don't become a basketball player," he said. Quote continues, "There's no loyalty there, no love." Jaylen Brown said, "They packed me up, sayonara, chat, I'm out of here." Now, he reflected on how the trade, he claimed, kind of shifted his worldview on pro basketball after playing with the Celtics for, what, a decade or so, something like that? Yeah. So the question, what is your position on Jaylen Brown grumbling about, quote, "no loyalty," close quote, in the NBA? So we would like to play the world's smallest violin for Jaylen Brown. Jaylen's looking for loyalty in the NBA. You will have a better chance of finding a vegetarian at a Texas barbecue cook-off. Good luck. If you want unconditional loyalty, here's what I recommend. Go down to your local animal shelter and see if they have any golden retrievers. That dog will love you. and love you and love you. Or get a bulldog. I have an English bulldog, Moxie. Moxie just wants to hang out and just chill out and doesn't mind anything. Just chill to the world. No complaints. As long as you feed the dog, give the dog water, the dog's the happiest thing in the world. Complaining about loyalty, though, in the NBA, it's like going out to the Atlantic Ocean or the Pacific Ocean or any other ocean and saying, man, you know, there's just too much water in the ocean. Okay, thank you, dummy. It's supposed to be. Brown is on track to make over $400 million in his basketball career. He's not working at a factory job in Ohio in 1954. It's global entertainment. It's an empire. It's load management. And the way I look at it, you know, I work in radio. There's no loyalty in radio. There's no any business anywhere. I don't know anyone that has loyalty. Unless you're a tenured professor or a Supreme Court justice, there's no loyalty, right? You think there's loyalty in Hollywood? You get a little older, you're screwed, right? There's no loyalty in politics. The NBA, what I'm saying is it's not right. It's just the way it is. The NBA didn't invent it. They just put it on League Pass is what they put it on. And you know, Amazon, they love you, right? You pay your little Amazon Prime thing, and they drop your package off in the bushes. Netflix, you have a favorite show on there, they dump your favorite show after one season. Well, I liked it. Doesn't matter. We got rid of it. So the NBA is just keeping up with the keeping up. By the way, I Show Speed, this is one of the great bloopers of all time, and it's probably been forgotten. So he's doing this streaming video thing with Jaylen Brown in some luxury box at the World Cup in Foxborough. And Jaylen Brown's like, hey, LeBron's name came up, like recruit LeBron to come to Philadelphia, because that's where Jaylen Brown's going to play. And then I Show Speed starts ad-libbing, and he's like, oh, yeah, and he starts naming these guys. And he named Paul George, PG-13, which would have been fine if Paul George had not been traded to the Celtics in the Jaylen Brown trade. Who goofed? I've got to know. I have a need for speed. Who goofed? I've got to know. Yeah. Now, speaking of this topic, I did see that Joe Mazzulla, let him play Joe Mazzulla. Now, he did an interview. He broke his silence on the Jaylen Brown trade, and he hinted, Mazzulla, that there were, quote, off-court, close quote, reasons for Jaylen Brown to be traded. So I thought it was optionality. I thought that was what it was. Or Jaylen Brown didn't like Jason Tatum. Is that what Joe Mazzulla's hinting at? Is that, could that be what he was getting at with that rather vague comment reacting to the transaction? He said, I think the reaction is still processing, Mazzulla said. Obviously, when something like that happens, it's not black and white type, a black and white type thing. There's a ton of stuff that goes into it on and off the court. Things that make you go, Yeah. All right. Is the Ben Maller Show. We're going to have the Coop Scoop on entertainment, and we have been asked to issue an apology. So we will be issuing an apology. Who needs our apology? We'll give you that. We don't like to do these things, but sometimes we're asked to give apologies, and we'll tell you what that's all about. We'll get to it. We'll take your calls. 877-99 on Fox and on X at Ben Maller. We'll get to all of it, and we will do it next. However, you know what time it is. It is the, let's see here, eeny, meeny, miny, mo. Well, I know it's the A block. I know that. But what hour is it? What hour is it?
2: Number four.
0: That's from the Lorena Theater in Sherman Oaks, California. You should be in East Lansing, Michigan this weekend. 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

0: heaven, the devil may care, and I am just a devil with love to spare. So Viva Las Vegas.
1: Yeah, Elvis, the man, the myth, the legend, forever, the GOAT. It is I, Bill Miller. You're locked in on the Ben Maller Show. When's that Maller meet and greet going to happen in Vegas? I haven't heard any dates. It's already mid-July almost. We get on that. Will it happen at all? Who knows? Slug in Vegas. Got to get together in Sin City again. Meet our people. Big Balls Bob and the gang there. If you'd like to be part of this show, support us right now. And the Mallerpalooza is coming up next week. And there's a few slots left. It's going quick. So if you want to be part of this, you can reach out and email benmallershow@gmail.com. I will get back to everybody. I've got a bunch of people that emailed. I haven't had a chance to write back. I'll at least send one line back this weekend. I did see Can't Close the Deal. Neil is going to be part of it with his son, so that'll be exciting. But check out the Mallerpalooza next week. 877-99 on Fox, on X at Ben Maller. Lorena can be found at FSR Tech Queen.
2: Hi.
1: No talking. And right over there, the people's champ, Koopa Loop. You can say hello to him at El Bronco.
3: Oh, yes!
1: That's El Bronco.
3: Yes! Yes!
1: Back to it. Back to it. All right, so listen, we don't like to do these kind of things. We do live radio.

0: There's a lot of things that happen. There's a lot of moving parts to this. And every once in a while, something happens that requires you to pause what you're doing and mention that this should not have happened the way that it happened. And I have a live microphone in front of me. And things happen. So the other day, in a previous episode of the show, there was a caller from the north end of Boston who called up, and he gave some advice. And, well, let me pass the microphone. Lorena, would you like to finish this? Lorena, would you like to?
1: Yes. Okay. So I was wrong. I was wrong. And
0: Mark tape. A woman has admitted she's wrong, Coop. We're all going
1: to
0: die today. It's all over.
1: I want to apologize because although you did say to check the child lock condescendingly.
0: This is Mark on the north. Mark on the north end is who you're talking about.
1: So Mark, even though you did say it like I was stupid, it turns out I am. And
2: that's why the apology's coming. Yeah. It was the child lock.
1: I got home yesterday, and I was like, okay, there's got to be something. Like, I have a futuristic car. I'm like, maybe it is in my settings. So I went on my like computer settings, and I fondled with all that for a second. I was like, no, it's not in there. So I went, and I opened the side door, and I was like, okay, let me look. And I played with the little thing that locks it. I go, wait, wait, wait. I'm like, that works, but there's nothing happening. And you know what? There's like this almost invisible in the black like of the car. A little tiny itty bitty lock with a little tiny itty bitty lever. And the lever was pushed down on lock. As soon as I pushed it up, it opened.
0: It's amazing.
1: So, yes, the child lock was on.
0: Yeah. So, Lorena had purchased she got a new car, and she said, we were talking, I don't buy new cars anymore. I got a lemon, and I got screwed on the deal when I exchanged it, but I lost his own money. So she was like, Lorena's like, oh, yeah, well, I got a car, and the thing doesn't work, you know.
1: Back door was broken.
0: So even the child locks actually protect women in their 30s.
1: It's like buying a child-proof door in the house, and it's like, I can't get in the bathroom.
0: Hey, listen, I have problems opening up those child-proof lock things, you know, on the pills or whatever.
1: Thank you to Mark and the other listener who reached out on my Instagram to let me know. I appreciate you.
0: There you go. Very nice. Let's go to the phones. We'll say, and we have the Coop Scoop on entertainment coming up. Let's say hello to our buddy Wayne in Missouri. Hello, Wayne in Mizzou. Welcome, Wayne.
3: Hey, Simple Fly, Ben Maller.
0: Hello to you, my man.
3: Good morning to you, sir, and Lorena and Coop. I just wanted to check in with you. I was listening, and you mentioned your bulldog, Moxie. I always remembered you mentioning him. And I wanted to say that the missus and I, we share Casa de Wayne with two bulldogs.
0: Oh, great. Are they English bulldogs? Are they French bulldogs? What kind of bulldogs are we looking at? What are we looking at?
3: English bulldogs. Yes, sir. English bulldogs.
0: Oh, aren't they the greatest? Aren't they the one? I love my English bulldog. Moxie's so great.
3: Oh, we love them. You know, my wife is a graduate of the Fresno State School of Nursing, and their mascot is Bulldogs.
0: That's right. And saved your life, by the way, right, Wayne? Your wife famously saved your life, your accident a couple years back, right?
3: Yes, sir. Coming up on 5 years.
0: Has it been five years? A week.
3: Yeah. And I am a 25-year retired Marine Corps Master Gunnery Sergeant. And, you know, the Marine Corps mascot is Bulldogs.
0: That's right. And they have at the graduation ceremony, they have the bulldog comes out in dressed up in uniform, dressed up in the in the Marine formal uniform.
1: That sounds so cute.
0: Cool. Yes. That's very cute.
3: So the bulldog has been a Marine mascot since 1925. And we named both of our bulldogs after English bulldogs after two of the iconic British prime ministers. One Maggie after Margaret Thatcher,
0: okay.
3: And the other Winston after Winston Churchill.
0: That's perfect. There you go.
3: And you know, Ben, I don't have to say this, but you know, when it comes to Bulldogs, you don't ever treat them a bean burrito. If you know what I mean.
0: They don't need that. They naturally have that superpower. For sure, yeah. They're not perfect. I mean, they do have some issues there with that. Their digestive system is not the greatest. All right, we love you, Wayne. Thank you for your service, my man. You've been a great friend of the show over the years. You've been with me many years, and I appreciate your loyalty to the show. Let's say hello to Eeny, Meeny, Miny, Moe, Steve in Manhattan. Go Buchanan, go Buchanan, go Buchanan, go Buchanan. Hello, Steve in Manhattan. Steve-O, welcome.
4: Ben. Distinguished panel, expanding audience, welcome to Hee Haw. All right. Now, you had that big wedding over at Madison Square Garden last week. And there's been a few people that got married inside Madison Square Garden through the years. And Sly Stone got married in the garden. The Moonies got married in the garden. I believe Macho Man and Elizabeth got married, but even though they were married already at the time, probably 10 years earlier. But the thing is, you just don't rent out Madison Square Garden. You got to shut down like 4 or 5 blocks, take over the building for a whole week, and then you just have your wedding there. That's a lot of fun, I guess, if you're invited. But the thing is...
0: Did you go down, Steve? Did you go to the wedding? Did you go down, and were you part of the party?
4: I was not invited to that wedding. Okay. I didn't try to get in or nothing like that. But I was at a celebrity birthday party one time. And I can tell you, with no BS to this audience, nobody ate the birthday cake. I don't know if they were watching their weight or they were going to go on Weight Watchers or something. I don't know what they were doing, but nobody touched that birthday cake. And I don't want to say who it is. I don't want to embarrass anybody. And listen, going to the dentist, $32,000, you get yourself a whole new set of choppers if you want. If you want them, have them pull them out.
0: That's a great deal. For $32,000, you can either buy... like a used car, or you can get new teeth.
1: Or a facelift.
0: Yeah.
4: Right. And some of the new... Well, those are the ones they put in individually.
0: How much are those Brazilian booty lift things? How much are those, Lorena? Do we know?
1: In Florida, you can get one for like $3,500.
0: Yeah, in Mexico, you can get them for $35. So
1: yeah.
0: You can...
1: and an all-inclusive resort.
0: You might not make it, but...
4: That's an off-the-books doctor doing that. And listen, man, I know you guys are going to have that big shindig next week. And
0: Are you going to be part of it? Are you going to enter the Malapalooza? Are we going to get our buddy in Manhattan to get it? Do you have any talent singing, dancing, jokes, impersonations, any of that?
4: I'm going to do King of the Road, and I'm going to be doing Raspberries Go All the Way, all right? And but I'll do it, but... I have a sneaky suspicion. A lot of the people who call these talk radio shows are like actors or part of the entertainment world or something. There's got to be something more to it because they all want to come out and do like a routine or an act or even sing, do a little dance and act. Some of them have to be actors and some that are calling in, you know?
0: Well, that's the great thing. As Steve, as you know, you call a lot of radio. You love radio. You call a bunch of radio shows. You're a professional caller. And that's the great thing. You don't know who's calling. I've had people reach out to me over the years that are former players in the NFL. I've had guys that have worked in Hollywood, and they're all – the great thing about radio, you can hide. Nobody knows who you are. You can call up. Yeah, even you, Steve. You could be like the former mayor of New York. Who knows?
4: That's true. And man, you want to know something else? A show like yours, believe me, your audience is bigger than you even expect, and you'd be surprised who's listening to your show. Because your show is entertaining.
0: They all listen to your show because they
4: want to steal some of the act. That's
0: well, that does happen. Right? That does happen. We do get people. Morning shows like to steal our stuff, but that's fine. I don't care. I used to care. I don't give a crap anymore. Who cares? Life is short.
4: No.
0: Yeah. All right. I got to go. Thank you, Steve. I love you. You're kissing my ass, and I love that about you, but I have limited time. Alf the Alien Opiner writes in. He says, "Hey, Ben, tell Lorena not to feel so bad. I inadvertently locked my wife and her friend in the back seat of the new Alfmobile last weekend when we went to dinner because the child locks were set to on at the factory."
1: Oof.
0: So it does happen. It does take place. Let's see. What do we have? Mike the Leprechaun. Hello, Mike the Leprechaun. Welcome. Mike the Leprechaun.
5: Going hey, how are you, Ben?
0: Good morning. You at the game? How much food did you eat at the game yesterday?
5: I was. I'm tired. It was great. Great fun. Great time.
0: What did my you eat? I want to know. Did you just drink? Did you eat like food did or just drink beer? Did you just drink beer? Did you eat food there?
5: No,
0: was it expensive?
5: I ate food. No, I, yeah. Of course yeah. I ate. Yeah, of course I ate.
0: All right. I'm just asking.
5: I kind of brought food. Yeah, the line is bad. My a boxer's, what's a boxer's favorite part of the joke?
0: I don't know.
5: The punchline.
0: Okay. All right. Thank you. All right. All right. I got to go. I don't have time. I don't have limited time. I'm going to give everyone a chance. I got the Croup Scoop coming up here. James, Hollering James. Are you there, James?
6: Hey, Vegas, what I ate. And give it to Eve, Relena.
0: What? What are you talking about?
6: Guess what I ate, Ben.
0: All right. Thank you. Let's go to, who? I don't want to know what he, Marcel in Brooklyn. Hello, Marcel.
7: Good morning, Ben, Lorena, and Lucy Lou.
0: You're my voice guy. Yeah, tremendous job. I hear rumors you may be part of the Mallorpalooza next week, so I don't know if that's going to happen.
7: This is going to be from Hump Day Wednesday, so make sure
0: you
7: tune in.
0: And let me tell you, Marcel, you made Jay Scoop's day the other day with your call. He thought that was the most amazing call, and he did not bang his head against the wall till it bleeds at all. He just loved every part of your call. But do the big toss to Coop. He's standing by. We've got another live read to look forward to, but hurry up. Come on, do the toss. You know what time it is. Here we go.
7: Friday tradition there, Ben. So it's a Friday tradition, everybody. Coop Scoop on Entertainment. All right, for Hollywood starts now. Here's Justin Cooper at Bob Rocco Fan on X. All yours.
2: Thank you, Marcel.
0: All right, here we go.
2: And good decision by you, Ben, on that Hollering James call.
0: Yeah, that was not going a good direction.
2: I don't think it was.
0: James needs to get out a little bit and go see the world.
2: All right. Anyway, we're going to start in theaters. And I don't normally do this, but I was gone the past couple of Fridays. So I do just want to bring up real quick the Jackass movie, Best and Last. Now,
0: is this the last one because they're not popular, or these guys are too old? They've aged out.
2: Well, what they claim is because it's too old, or they're too old, and they just their bodies can't handle the stunts that they do anymore.
0: Old? Are they in their like 40s or 50s?
2: Yeah, I think Johnny Knoxville.
1: Gotta be 50.
2: He is 55 years old.
0: Right. It happens, you know. Yeah. It's what are you gonna do? You know, it's life.
2: Yeah, he said they each, you know, can't get hit by bulls anymore. And
0: what a shame.
2: Now, Lorena, you did not enjoy, or was it just Lee? Was it?
1: It was Lee who did not enjoy.
2: Okay. There was.
1: And he had high expectations.
2: There was a lot of old footage played. I will grant that, but I still had a great time. I saw it. I thought it was hilarious. But I've always loved Jackass. It's been a part of my, you know, entire teenage and adult years. So, you know, that's in theaters right now. Go ahead and check that out. But premiering this weekend, we have, wait for it, another live-action Disney remake.
0: Oh, man. Yes. When in doubt, remake it.
2: That's right.
0: Yes.
2: This time it is Moana. And
0: just what I was hoping for.
2: Yes.
0: My dreams have come true.
2: The Rock is the live-action version of the cartoon that he voiced in the original one. But this, the critics are, I don't know, is it? I know as the audience, I'm kind of tired of this. Apparently, the critics are too. This one got a 36% on the tomato meter, so.
0: I got an idea, Coop. Why don't we open a movie studio and we'll make classic comedies? But we won't know they're classic at the time, but we'll make those old-school comedies. Right? You think those would do well? Like, you know, in the 80s, 90s comedies?
2: Yeah.
1: I think that would be hilarious.
0: Yeah, right? Why not?
2: Let's do it. It'd be more profitable, I'm sure.
0: I agree.
2: All right. Now, speaking of remakes, we have another one, this time on the television. On Netflix, we have, get this, Little House on the Prairie.
0: Oh, are you kidding me? No. Wow. Holy crap. That's a throwback.
2: Yep. Yeah, the 1970s wow. NBC series gets a...
0: Oh, my God. Michael Landon, who nobody even knows who that is. He died young, but he was the big star of that show, Michael Landon.
2: Yeah, it's getting a new adaptation on Netflix about the family and the American West in the 1800s, and it's already been renewed for a second season, which is rare on Netflix. But, yeah, that is available right now to stream the entire season. We have a documentary. This already premiered on Thursday night, but it is available to stream on HBO Max. It is called The Man Will Burn. And this is a four-part docuseries about the history of Burning Man.
0: The desert thing.
2: Yeah. I'm kind of intrigued by that. I might check out.
0: But isn't that like Coachella? Like all these things, like Comic Con, start out organically and then they get hijacked by corporations.
2: Yes, exactly. And that has been a complaint about Burning Man. I think over the past like 5 years or so, it's kind of lost its.
0: I've heard
2: its
0: the same
2: charm.
0: Thing about Coachella and also about the Comic Con stuff. It's all corporate now.
2: Yeah.
0: Too bad.
2: Yeah, unfortunately. And then last but not least, on Wednesday, we have a new limited series from Apple TV. It is called Lucky, and it follows Anya Taylor-Joy, who plays a con artist on the run from the FBI after a multi-million-dollar heist gone wrong. The cast also includes Timothy Olyphant and Annette Bening. I will definitely be checking that out. That is Wednesday on Apple TV, called Lucky.
0: All right. Thank you for that. Koopaloop. Appreciate it. I don't think we're going to have time for Jeopardy, so I guess we'll just take more calls. Yes? Is that going to be the plan here?
2: Sure.
0: Maybe. All right. I think we'll limit time, so we'll take more of these riveting phone calls. I can only imagine. It's been such a great hour of calls. Can only imagine what's next. All right. We'll get back to it. We'll take your calls, 877-99 on Fox, and we will do it next. However, it is the B block, and let's go to the Lorena Theater in Sherman Oaks, California. Iconic Ventura Boulevard, neon sign all lit up. Let's find out what hour it is.
2: Number four.
1: No.
0: Lorena, you've changed a little bit, Lorena. It's odd. You know, it's odd. It's odd that you've changed. You sound very masculine all of a sudden. Anyway, all right. the cup is down to the final matches. She's upset now. She didn't
1: Coop, you suck.
0: All right, the cup is down to the final matches. 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
11: Ladies and gentlemen.
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13: Their morning show is funny.
14: Kind of set the tone for my day.
10: This is the show that has two pros and a cup of Joe.
13: Who is Joe?
10: LeVar Arrington, Brady Quinn, and Jonas Knox.
15: Hey, man. Congratulations to Brady Quinn and Cavs fans everywhere. Donovan Mitchell.
16: Run it back.
15: Signs a 4-year, $230 million extension with the Cavs. He could have pulled a Joker and waited until next year and cashed in for over $300 million, but he decided, you know what? I'm going to get it done now. But the problem is, if anybody thinks this is a prelude to what's going to happen with LeBron, not quite. All of that is riding on James Harden and when he makes his decision. If James Harden signs a deal with the Cavs before LeBron announces his decision, LeBron's not going to Cleveland. So really, we're kind of waiting on
16: who
15: James
16: told
15: Harden
16: that?
15: Here.
16: That's, who told
15: that,
16: you that?
15: That's That's how it works.
11: That's the report. I would say this. If that is the case, I would not suspect that James Harden will make any decision, nor the Cavs would make any decision until LeBron makes his decision, because no one wants to be the guy who got in the way of LeBron finishing his career in Cleveland and then signing there. Like, that would be disastrous for James Harden.
15: If I'm LeBron James, what is my motivation in coming back? You own basically almost every individual record, scoring titles, whatever. Like, you've accomplished so much. So what's the reason for coming back? I still think the reason for coming back is to try to leave out on top.
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17: Don't wait till the trade deadline to go replace him. 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The injury has that many question marks to it. 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When the closer you get to the end of the season, when you think a guy is going to come back, the less likely it is that he returns. Not that he's not coming back, but you're still pretty good. You got Garrett Cole back, all these different things. You needed to go make a move to belay that impact of him leaving the lineup, and they didn't. And the reason they do this is because the Yankees have gone from operating in the middle where, hey, you know, we used to be very proactive, very reactionary to what other teams did. The Yankees would go out and sign guys. But now it's gotten worse to the point where now they operate scared.
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18: 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Like, if you didn't like LeBron, that was the thing. And I think it's less The Decision, the way it played out, more so where he ended up going. Meaning, if he literally had the same thing, Jim Gray, $2 million to, I think it was the Boys and Girls Club, all that, but he goes back to Cleveland, I don't think it's a big deal. 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

0: 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We're here every night during the week, whether you like it or not. And I know the weekend for us starts in relatively a few minutes here. And you can hear the fifth hour podcast. There'll be a new episode. It hasn't been done yet. 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And there'll be new episodes on Saturday and Sunday, the fifth hour podcast. It is a spinoff of the Ben Maller Show podcast, which is also available anywhere and everywhere, wherever you get your podcasts. 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It's been cannibalized. Ryan in Shrewsbury, good news for you, Ryan. 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And this weekend, the Fifth Hour podcast for all your pod needs. Thank you, thank you, thank you. All right. Now, we normally would play Jeopardy here, but we went a little long. Let's go to Mark on the North End. There was a very traumatic apology that took place here. Mark on the North End. Hello, Mark. Welcome.
1: Good morning, Lorena. I wholeheartedly accept your apology.
2: Aw, thank you.
1: But you know what? In my defense, though, I just want to say I didn't know that somebody already suggested that to you because, and I know you're not stupid. Because I've done it myself. I didn't know.
0: Yeah. For those who didn't listen earlier, Lorena had an issue with her car. She said it was broken. And then Mark from the North End called up and said, well, it's the child lock. And then, but you just delivered it with that nice Boston kindness is what you did, Mark. You know, that's what you did, the hospitality. And that's what happened. So, yeah.
1: Not everybody from the North End is, you know, is a nasty person like Brian Scott. You know what I mean?
0: I don't know who that is.
1: That's because he's not originally from the North End. That's why.
0: Oh, I got you. All right, well, the apology accepted. We're all good, right? We can be friends. We'll hug it out. Everything's great.
1: Lorena, I love you, baby.
2: Oh, you're the best, Mark.
0: All right, stop. You're making me sick. Poppy in San Diego, who is a big fan of, what do you call him, Coop? Moppy? Is that what
3: Moppy.
0: Moppy from France. Moppy. Hello, yeah. Poppy.
4: Hey, yes, we got a World Cup game, and save the best for last.
0: Hurry up, Poppy. Here we go.
4: I like Spain beating Belgium. We'll take them on my leg. And I like a player prop, Lamine Yamal. We're going to take Yamal from Spain, Yamal, for scoring a goal.
0: I don't know who that is. I'll be watching today, but I – thank you, Poppy. Are we better that we did that, or should we just play one? We are, really? Okay. I don't know about that. We'll have to have a production.
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23: World Cup quarterfinal action saw France top Morocco on Thursday 2-0. France now moves on to the semis next week, where they will face either Spain or Belgium. 3 o'clock Eastern time is that match in Los Angeles on Friday. More than 33 million people in the U.S. watched Monday's round of 16 match between the Americans and Belgium. It's the most watched soccer match in U.S. television viewing history. In baseball, Phillies get 11 strikeouts from Jesus Luzardo to top the Reds on Thursday, 1-0. Brewers doubled up the Cardinals, 8-4. Marlins did the same to the Mariners, 8-4. Rangers score in the ninth to beat the Angels, 7-6. Tigers 4-1 winners against the A's. It was the Giants, 8. Rockies, 2. The Diamondbacks, 1 in San Diego against the Padres, 3-1. Asia Wilson, 32 points, 10 rebounds. Aces win in Portland, 88-80. Fever without Caitlin Clark topped the Mercury, 92-89. Kelsey Mitchell at 29. I'm Dan Byer.
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0: And just like that, we're off and running here. It is Two Pros and a Cup of Joe, Fox Sports Radio. LeVar Arrington, Jonas Knox with you here. No Brady Quinn. And you know what? Good riddance. All right? Think you can find people at will and get away with it? Not on this show. But no, Brady's spending time with the fam. LeVar and I will have you covered all the way up until 9 a.m. Eastern time, 6 o'clock Pacific. You can hang out with us, as always, on the iHeartRadio app. You can find us on hundreds of affiliates all across the country. If you are listening on the podcast, we appreciate you doing so. And look, when we work together and there is no Brady Quinn, we like to call the show Black and Drack. And for those that are not familiar, I've been told I look like Dracula.
1: Well, because you do.
0: Okay, well, by the way, I think you started that, so I hope you're happy. Because there's a lot of AI-generated pictures on social media of me sucking blood or just looking.
1: I wouldn't even know. Wouldn't even be able to see it.
0: Why not? Why wouldn't you be able to see it?
1: I'm literally down to like one of your friends.
0: Yeah, for those
1: I'm down to hell. Yeah, Sean Williams. I'm down to Sean. Like, that's about it. Everybody else is out of here.
0: For those of you that have wondered, there's a video game that's played on social media. And it's called was it Space Invaders was the one back then? Or we could call it we'll call it VAR Invaders, to where VAR just lights people up on social media. Anybody that steps out of line gets it. And then starts complaining after the fact about why they can't see any more of us posts, which is one of the more entertaining things in the world. So for those of you with any sort of lip on you via social media, that's how that works. You're going to get gone, and you're going to get got by VAR. So
1: and we talked about the continent versus the country, by the way. And listen, every once in a while, I have brain farts. Like, it's okay. It's okay. I think it's so funny. We must really be intelligent beings, because the moment you make a mistake on something, people jump all in. This is the second time he said it. Okay, so what? I get it. Like, I haven't been in school for a long time, by the way. And for what it's worth, nothing I do has anything to do with continents and countries and cities and states. Nothing. Just so y'all know. So if I have a blunder, if I have a mess up, a slip up, a weak moment where I'm not perfect, sorry. So sorry.
0: Yeah.
1: That I couldn't be perfect for your perfect asses. And sorry.
0: And listen, with some of the things that we've learned over in recent years about the stuff we learned in school as kids, we're not even sure if that globe we were looking at was round. Based on some of the video evidence and things that we've seen, we don't know a lot about Antarctica. We don't know. There's a lot going on there. I'm just telling you. So we're not quite sure whether or not everything was on the up and up.
1: I'm not going with you down that trail. All I'm saying is to all of the people, I got inboxed. I see it on post. Like, if the one thing that you're pulling from the show that we do for 3 hours is the two times that I said, how do we have so many African teams in and only one United States team in? Okay, the United States is the country. I got it. and it's in the North American continent, which means that there are more teams from North America. Okay, I got it. Okay, I got it.
0: Hey.
1: Yeah, can we move on from it?
0: Yeah.
1: Because for real, whether I got it right or not doesn't dictate my IQ level. It really doesn't. I mean, I didn't get it. All that says is I'm not good at geography. Okay, I know what geography is. If you asked me to name all our states, I wouldn't be able to do it. So it is what it is. I just tell you straight out. If you ask me, I was with AP Antonio Pierce the other week, and we were talking to his son, And somebody asked him, because we were looking at the stars outside, and somebody was like, yo, can you name all of the planets? And I was like, hell no. And then they had the nerve to say, can you name the planets closest to furthest away? And I guess there's some word that you spell or some saying that you use.
0: Oh, yeah, like, yeah, I forget
1: your
0: it.
1: Your mama said something. Yeah, your mama said knock you out or something
0: like
1: that.
0: It's like the colors of the rainbow, Roy G. Biv. Like it's
1: Roy G. Biv. Yeah, there
0: like
1: you go.
0: There's
1: Roy
0: stuff
1: G.
0: like
1: Biv.
0: That. Yeah,
1: there you
0: they
1: go.
0: They put an acronym to it so it makes it easier to
1: And you know what? I don't care.
0: Hey, listen, man.
1: I tuned out so quick when they said the planets, I was done. And then they said in order, I was like, no. Hell no. And yeah. You're not going to judge my intelligence level by little, like, feeble things like that. You're not. So there you have it. Take them apples and eat them bitches. All right? I will not be getting harassed over me messing up continent over country. Like, I got it. Now, we're clear on it.
0: Okay. That's all right.
1: Moving on.
0: I do know this.
1: Well, you know.
0: Train to push past the pain, not athletes, just people trafficked every day right here in the United States, sometimes by someone they trusted during the World Cup. 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Speaking of the World Cup, France beat Morocco 2-0, and Spain will be taking on Belgium later today. All right. Here's what you do know. And here's what you have experienced. Quarterback competitions and potential controversies. All right? Now, I don't even want to know the number of quarterbacks that you saw run through Washington at one point. I remember you telling the story.
1: You mean get ran through?
0: Yeah, I remember. Them too. I remember the kickers, the detailed list of kickers that came through in one year because they kept missing kicks, and so they somebody was out.
1: We had Eddie Murray.
0: I love Eddie Murray. I love Eddie Murray.
1: Good dude. Is he still alive, man? He was old as hell.
0: Murray. Was he a barefooted kicker too? There was a few of those back then.
1: He was an old school kicker, bro. He was old back then. I don't know.
0: Yeah, there was a few barefooted kickers back in the day. Eddie Murray from the CFL, still going strong, 69 years old.
1: My God,
0: yeah.
1: 16. I played with a guy who's 69 years old. Jeez.
0: Yep.
1: All right. Well, there you go. What are we getting at here? Because much like continents and planets, I don't remember much about that time, so I can't give you much on that.
0: I do think it's pertinent because we've got a coach who's currently going through something similar, where he's had a lot of different quarterbacks run through the building. And when he's had somebody there, things have gone well. And by
1: much
0: somebody,
1: better
0: I mean,
1: than they did in Washington.
0: Yeah, and by somebody that's there the entire season. So I bring that up because Kevin O'Connell and our friends listening on the Yalahorn of the Twin Cities K-Fan, you know this all too well, that this has been a storyline people have followed. This will continue to be a storyline until they make a decision, really? Which I think we all believe is going to be Kyler Murray. But Kevin O'Connell spoke with the Dan Patrick Show yesterday, talking to DP about the situation at quarterback for the Vikes when it comes to this upcoming year.
2: Kyler has come in and done a great job. JJ, I think, has benefited from it. He had a really good spring. Carson Wentz is this veteran quarterback in the room that, as a guy who's played 7 or 8 quarterbacks in 4 years, the 2 years we had our starter, you know, play the whole season, we won 13 and 14 games. So we want to try to get back to the standard of having the quarterback position be a driving force behind us winning by doing their job, by hopefully getting activating the great players they get to play with. We got a great defense. Brian Flores has done an unbelievable job. If we can limit giving the football away and generate some explosives and get our run game going, which is, although no one's really talking about that, that has been a major emphasis of this offseason, both from a coaching staff standpoint and a player development and offensive development standpoint. I'm excited about where we're at, but we won't really know until we, you know, go start calcifying, forging our team together that we're going to compete in the NFC North. It's a very, very competitive division.
0: So here's what I was thinking about, because he makes the point that, you know, when we had a starter the entire year, we won 13 and 14 games. And he's obviously referring to Kirk Cousins and then Sam Darnold. Mm-hmm. And if you remember, there was a discussion about whether or not Kirk Cousins was going to be brought back. Obviously, he had the injury the year afterwards, and so that sort of threw everything off. But there was a discussion about whether or not Kirk Cousins was going to come back. And Kevin O'Connell, at least publicly, was campaigning for Kirk Cousins to come back.
1: Mm-hmm.
0: And then he's not brought back. Okay, so they go to the draft. And then they get to the draft, and he wants Drake May. They don't get Drake May. They go J.J. McCarthy. J.J. McCarthy gets injured. He puts in Sam Darnold. Sam Darnold has a great year. He wants him back. They don't bring him back. And I look at this and I go, how many times is Kevin O'Connell in a situation with this team where the guy that he's supposed to guide, supposed to steer and let be the quarterback of this team, how many times does he have to sit there and watch when the organization makes a decision to move on from somebody or go in a different direction, which is what I think led to Kwesi Adofo-Mensah losing his job? How many times does that have to happen before Kevin O'Connell says, you know, maybe there was that window, there was that opportunity, but we passed it on too many times for us to just guarantee that that's going to happen again? Because, look, we've talked about it. Kyler Murray's had injury concerns. So if Kevin O'Connell's looking at, hey, listen, you know, I want somebody that's going to be there the entire year, because when we did have that guy, it was 13 and 14 wins each season. Well, Kyler Murray's had injury concerns. We know the story about J.J. McCarthy. So it basically comes down to, if it doesn't work with Kyler Murray, if something pops up, you've basically spoiled a window of opportunity with Kevin O'Connell as your coach to be able to make a run and compete for a Super Bowl, because multiple times over, you went in another direction as opposed to what the head coach wanted.
1: Last year was the 25-26 season, right?
0: Yeah.
1: You know where the Vikings ranked in explosive plays?
0: No. Can't imagine high.
1: 22nd. 22nd in explosive plays. It was a down year for Justin Jefferson, a frustrating year for Justin Jefferson. J.J. McCarthy just did not have the type of season that would give you confidence that he can be the guy for this team. And after going through Kirk Cousins and having success with him, but not quite getting it done, then you have the same thing happen with Sam Darnold. Some way, somehow, he finds a way to have success. I feel like there was a third quarterback, too, to be honest. I don't think it would. There might have been another one outside of J.J. McCarthy that had success while they were there as well and then left for somewhere else. I feel like there was another one, but I could be off. Nonetheless, it's not J.J. McCarthy that is on the list of positive contributors as a starter at that position for this team. And while you, I'll say this, I'll give the players a ton of credit, because how much have you heard players say anything about J.J. McCarthy? Even when they were interviewing Justin Jefferson in his frustrations of the year and how it was going for him, he never said anything that was really disparaging about him. And he really could. I mean, he broke 1,000 yards last year, but it was nonetheless, it was still his lowest output as a pro, you know, since 2023. And it wasn't, you know, it wasn't too far off, but last year was a pretty down. Two TDs. His longest was 50. His average was 12 yards. That was the low. That was the low for his career. 12-yard average, 12.5-yard average. Out of his entire career, the only, and it must have been, it had to have been an injury in 2023. It had to be injuries, because he had 68 receptions in 23 versus 84 in 25, which is less. So I'm assuming that he might have been injured in 23. But 84 catches for Justin Jefferson in comparison to 2022,
0: yeah,
1: when he had his best year.
0: He only appeared in 10 games in 2023.
1: There you go.
0: Yeah.
1: And still
0: 1,000-yard receiver.
1: There you go. Yeah. Right? So think about that. He was injured and still put up those type of numbers and yet played a season and only had 84 receptions for 1,048 yards and two TDs. That just can't happen. If you're going to be the year that they did really, really well with Sam Darnold, you know what his stat line was? 103 receptions and 1,533 yards, 14-yard average, which is right where it's on par with him at 15 yards an average. And he had 10 touchdowns. 10. You got to have your horses be your horses. If you put them in the stable and they're only getting two touchdowns, if you put them in the stable and they're barely breaking 1,000 yards, and you're ranking in the 20s, 22 with your explosive plays, you're not going in the right direction. And for the team to kind of, I'm not going to say they rallied around them or stood by them, but they certainly didn't give any indications that they weren't. And so give Minnesota, give O'Connell credit for keeping matters internally, because we see these days, even with spouses, you can go to social media and you can ether people these days with no conscience.
0: Yeah.
1: That's just how things are these days. So they're in a position now where they're confident that Kyler Murray can probably, I mean, if you think about it, if you had your druthers and you could choose between the three, Kyler Murray, Kirk Cousins, and Sam Darnold, who would you take?
0: I mean,
1: if you could retrospectively or retroactively go back and take three quarterbacks, one of those three, which one would you take?
0: At the height of his powers, I would have taken Kyler Murray.
1: Of course you would have.
0: But I look at it and I go, you like multiple times they had something that worked. Like this the Kirk Cousins, I could understand there was the age, he was coming off the injury, you know, he wanted to start, like I can kind of understand that, but I remember Kevin O'Connell not being thrilled with that. And then Sam Darnold worked, and we could say, all right, well, yeah, but the final game of the year, he struggled, and then he struggled in the playoff game. Well, I'm sure that wasn't all on him. I know he didn't play well, but like, I don't know that we look at that and say, well, everybody on the Vikings played well. If it wasn't for, you know, Sam Darnold, they would have won those games. I look at it, I go, if you were to ask Kevin O'Connell in real time, like, hey, man, do you want Sam Darnold? Would you prefer, because I remember we had this conversation with Prisco last year, and you and I were like, hey, Pete, would you sign Sam Darnold long term and then trade away JJ McCarthy, like based on it worked so well, the guys loved Sam Darnold, you saw what the peak was with him, and they were a really good team, and there was a real discussion about that, and it was almost as if no, you got to trust JJ McCarthy, you got to trust that this is going to work. And we're now in year three for McCarthy, and I don't know, man, I know that there's been injuries, and but I just don't think he's ever going to see the field. So you basically turned away from something that worked for somebody that ultimately is not going to see the field if things work out with Kyler Murray. It's kind of a weird, and I just wonder if you've spoiled a window of opportunity for a guy like Kevin O'Connell, which people think highly of, and a guy like you pointed out, Justin Jefferson, who's the best wide receiver in the NFL and still putting up numbers through injuries and 75 quarterbacks he's had to play with.
1: It'll be interesting to see how it plays out this year, because Kyler Murray's potential is through the roof. And Arizona gave up on him. So you have a motivated, potentially, Kyler Murray. When a team gives up on you and you have a new beginning, a new start, which I've never lived in Minnesota, so I don't know what that living situation is like, and I don't know what his leisure time leads him to do and what he's got going on.
0: I know the love boat
1: took place in Minnesota.
0: Yeah. You ever heard of a Juicy Lucy? Are you familiar with those?
1: No.
0: Mm. It's a hamburger patty filled with cheese. Mm. So, like, it's inside the meat is cheese.
1: That sounds disgusting.
0: I don't know. That's a big thing out there. I've never had it, but I heard it's
1: great. It sounds disgusting to me, but if they've done well, because we could say yuck, Lorena, but if you got a smash burger, most smash burgers come in doubles and triples.
0: Yeah.
3: And but they're thin and crispy.
1: They're so amazing.
3: So good.
1: But you could almost say that they're inside of the burger patty in a way because they're stacked up so interestingly. But I digress. That's the fat boy that came out of me. Mm. Yeah. Whoa. Anyway. Okay. So the point that I'm making is it is a change of scenery, and leaving Arizona for Minnesota, some would say, might be a downgrade in some ways, is what I would dare to say. I don't know that to be factual because I've never really hung out in Minnesota, but I have hung out in Arizona, and I would just say I have hung out in Arizona many of times versus never really hanging out in Minnesota at all.
0: Amen.
1: So anyway. But we will see how, because Kyler Murray is one of those guys that has superpowers, and I know we got to go, but he's one of those guys that has superpowers, and if he can find that magic and just stay healthy, it's just all about him staying healthy, this could be one of the more exciting offenses in the National Football League with Kyler Murray leading them. That's what the potential is here.
0: Yeah, I would agree. And yeah, you mentioned Arizona. You mentioned Minnesota. I mean, yeah, to your point, man. I mean, we remember the Smash Burger in Arizona, and then you got the Juicy Lucy in Minnesota. So yeah, what's your appetite for? Are you into a Smash or are you into a Juicy Lucy? And so we're gonna find out from Kyler Murray whether or not he prefers the latter coming up in Minnesota. 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

0: Is this Donna Summer?
1: No.
2: It could be, man. Oh, man. I'm telling you, she got hits, bro. I sent you the song that I was thinking yesterday.
0: Oh, yeah. That's a cocaine anthem.
2: Right. At the one, the first one, that there's a play, like, it's kind of a play on words. And so I messed it up. It wasn't the one we played yesterday. It's another one. I'm going to send it to Lorena so everybody can hear it. But
1: yeah, please it's, do.
0: Yeah, Donna Summer. She's got some bangers.
2: Donna
0: man.
2: Summer's got bangers, bro. I'm telling you, she's got, like, mainstream bangers. Yeah. Like, songs that everybody really, really knows. It's crazy. I'm telling you.
0: Like, if you put a Donna Summer playlist on, a rolled-up $100 bill magically appears on a coffee table. It's like, hey, you know
2: what to do. She's got just as big a hits as some of the greatest that ever do it out there. Like, literally. And you wouldn't even know. Like, I don't know. Like, she was, like, crazy famous, too. I don't know, man.
0: Yeah, like, how many people are doing blow to Thriller? You know what I mean?
2: I mean, she is the queen of people being faded and just getting lost in the music.
0: You got drinks. You got a little booger sugar. God, there's something missing.
2: You got
0: missing.
2: Donna Summer.
0: Something missing. Put on Donna Summer.
2: Put on Donna Summer. And you laughing, but for real, she got about 3-4 songs where if you're not careful, you might OD. You got to be careful if you're listening to Donna Summer's music while you're doing the booger sugar. And I don't suggest you do it.
0: No.
2: But I'm just saying, if that's the direction you're heading in, you got to be careful because you could get so lost and caught up in her music. Man.
0: Yeah,
2: I'm just saying.
0: It'll take you away for sure.
2: Dang.
0: By the way, it is,
2: That's the one right here.
0: That's this right here.
2: This is the one right here. I mean, Cats was just gone.
0: What's the name of this song, Lorena?
1: I feel love.
0: I feel love. For those listening on the podcast, I feel love. And you know what else you're going to feel? Something going in your nose. That's what you're going to feel.
2: It's somewhere else if you ain't careful.
0: Hey, you leave Stephon Diggs out of this.
2: Dang!
1: Pass
2: that toosie. That's that toosie music. Listen to this.
0: Stephon. Hey, Lamar. Your guy Stephon Diggs is wild, man.
2: You remember how my man was dancing in White Chicks? The big, strong football player, the former football player that went, he's an actor now. Why am I blanking on
0: Terry Crews?
1: Terry Crews.
2: You remember how he was dancing with the glow sticks, with his shirt off, with the whistle in his mouth? This is what Cats was on when this song was on. If this song came on and you're in the same club that this song is on, over half the room is fried. All the way fried.
0: Hey, Barb.
2: And the DJ read the room.
0: Hey, man. Your guy, Stephon Diggs.
2: What is he got going on, man? Hey.
0: Oh, yeah.
2: Buddy.
0: No. Yeah, that's a wild story.
2: What we got going on there, man?
0: Just.
2: And I'm a fan of Stephon Diggs. I know Steph Diggs since he was back as a Terp. Yeah.
0: Yeah,
2: I remember him and Trayvon in college. I mean, in high school.
0: Yeah.
2: Yeah, I don't know. Things have changed.
0: They have, man. I guess,
2: or we just didn't know, you know, anything.
0: Yeah, well, you know.
2: Anybody.
0: Sometimes you get found out. By the way, it is two pros and a cup of Joe
2: about?
0: Here on Fox Sports Radio. Coming up in about 12 minutes from now, we are going to have another edition of In Case You Missed It. But right now, it is time for our Tire Rack Play of the Day.
3: Dina crosses it in, knocked away by Mozraoui. Mario heads it back in. Due able to find Mbappe through traffic. Get it, Mbappe! 20 career World Cup goals! Gives France the lead in the quarterfinal.
0: The World Cup on Fox on the call. 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So there was a report that came out from the Wall Street Journal that Netflix apparently a little concerned. They're a little concerned because There's a user agreement and the amount of time each subscriber is spending on the platform. Netflix total share of watch time, as shown in the Nielsen's The Gauge chart, has slid in recent months. And one of the things that they alluded to was that Netflix would like to have more live programming, that especially when it comes to the World Cup, that they're actively exploring bids for the 2030 and 2034 FIFA Men's World Cups. You know, they've obviously partnered with the NFL to want more of that. And I look at this and I go, that's why when you talk about, like, because you can go to Netflix at any point in time and they've got a new documentary about some murder mystery or some, you know, like, you name it. There's another Aaron Hernandez documentary or like, there's just always something there. But there is something about live sports and live events. And sports is really the only show in town when it comes to that. And nothing beats appointment viewing. And there's a lot of people who don't want to watch something on delay. They don't want to have to wait for any of that. Like, for example, you know, the UFC's got a big event coming up tomorrow night, the return of Conor McGregor and all that, and I'm not going to be able to watch it live, and it's pissing me off because I'm going to have to stay off social media and all that because I don't want it to be spoiled. And
2: why
0: I think
2: can't you watch it?
0: What's that?
2: Why?
0: Well, yeah, anniversary.
2: What you got going? Oh,
0: damn,
2: happy anniversary, man.
0: Yeah, whatever.
4: Aw, congratulations.
0: Yeah, congratulations. I want to watch the Holloway McGregor fight, to be honest with you. And so does my son. So, but listen, you got to make sacrifices.
2: What will y'all be doing?
0: Dinner. And
2: where are you going to do it at? I mean, you are rich, bro. Where are you going to be at?
4: Money.
0: Well, there's a nice little place. Since you ask, you know, I'm glad you asked, there, LeVar.
2: Yeah, go ahead.
0: Nice little place called the Latino Market in Thousand Oaks, and we're gonna no. It's a.
2: I was about to say, are you being funny right now?
0: No, it's just. It's,
2: do you not want to tell us because you're too high profile?
0: No, and I just
2: some of your groupies might pop
0: well,
2: up on you on your anniversary.
0: Well, because we're still deciding. You know, we're still deciding. So there's
2: a couple
0: of choices.
2: So it's your anniversary. You're not going to be able to see the fight, but it's for a dinner that you don't even know where you're eating at yet?
0: Yeah, well, we have a couple of options up in the air. It just depends.
2: Who's going with you? Is it just you two and Drew?
0: Yeah, the three of us. Okay. Because we got stuff that we're going to be doing earlier on, and then so it just depends on what we get. We're trying to figure out at the time when all that adds up. But
2: come over to Redondo.
0: You don't even use the gift cards I give you.
2: Call me.
0: Okay. Call me. Yeah, you know, listen.
2: Let's go out in Redondo.
0: Yeah. And just get butchered. Just
2: and turn on Donna Summers.
0: Oh, yeah. Like, hey, it's
2: I'd do it with you. I'm not, that's not my type of deal, but I'd do it with you, bro.
0: Okay. I mean, that we could make that happen.
2: On your anniversary, by the way.
0: It's like, how was your anniversary? It was great. LeVar looked amazing. but the point is, like,
2: because I certainly would leave Trish and dance with you if that's what we were
0: doing.
2: Oh,
0: yeah.
2: Like,
0: come
2: if we
0: on,
2: got
0: man.
2: Up and started dancing, I'm going to dance with you on the floor.
0: Oh,
2: you know
0: yeah.
2: What I mean?
0: We're doing
2: yeah.
0: it.
2: Same.
0: But the point is, I think Netflix is starting to realize, man, we gotta really, if we're going for this, we gotta really go for it. Because Netflix really had its time, and I'm not saying it's not great because it still is great, but during COVID when there was nothing going on, you could blow through Tiger King, you could blow through all of these different watches on Netflix and be a part of it. And now Netflix is looking around going, man, the numbers for the World Cup, like Mexico, England was massive. The U.S. and Belgium, and the U.S. stinks out loud, and it was massive. And I think they're looking around realizing we got to find more of an in. And they're trying to do it with the NFL, which is good for the NFL because it's going to increase competition. But the fact that you see this report come out in the midst of the popularity of the World Cup, the popularity of the NFL, and them realizing, like, for example, Netflix has got the Home Run Derby because they want to be a part of live sports. And you look at that and you go, that's an exhibition. Why would anybody give a rip about that? It's basically, you know, it's glorified T-ball.
2: They had the fights. They had the Who are the brothers?
0: Yeah, Jake Paul. Yeah, Anthony Joshua. You had the Tyson fight. They had an MMA fight recently. I think Netflix is starting to realize, man, it's cool that we got all this content. We got to be a part of some live stuff going forward.
2: Well, you know what else I think is attributed to them wanting and needing that is that other platforms are kind of spanking them on the type of content that's available. You know, there's a lot of foreign shows on Netflix. So once you get through a few of the really, really good shows or good movies and stuff like that, there's nothing really on there to watch. I'll surf Netflix and try to find something to watch. Right. And I end up like,
0: you go to Prime,
2: which is crazy. Because you're paying for all of
0: them.
2: You're paying for all of them. And it's crazy you bring up Prime, because Prime is the one that I end up settling in on. I wonder what Prime's numbers are, because they put out better content. And Apple TV puts out some pretty doggone good content. And then right when you think, like, okay, like, you got, like, Peacock, and it's like, okay, well, what's the deal with Peacock, da-da-da. You talk about appointment TV. I ain't seen no ratings on it, but you got to believe that Love Island is destroying it. You got to believe that it is absolutely destroying it in the ratings.
0: So you
2: got to find something that has a really good hook.
0: So it says the Wall Street Journal also reports Netflix has explored live channels, which are becoming more popular on YouTube and FAST services from Amazon, Tubi, and Roku, as well as deals to ingest other services such as Peacock. So they're even looking at trying to, you know, somehow can we get Peacock? So it's just interesting that how fast things are going. Look, the COVID era was, I know it seems like a lifetime ago. It wasn't that long ago where they cornered the market on everything. And now they're looking around going, dude, we got to get some of these events. Like, even if they're exhibition events like the Home Run Derby, we got to be a part of this.
2: You got to try to win in something.
0: Yeah.
2: Stay relevant somehow.
0: You can upgrade your FIFA World Cup 2026 setup. 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Speaking of the World Cup, France did beat Morocco 2-0. Spain and Belgium will be playing later on today. Up next is another edition of In Case You Missed It right here on FSR.
2: You know what? People talk about giving 100%. I hear it all the time. But here's the thing. You need the right. It's someone or something like, am I here? Am I there? Am I here? 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My partner beside me has to be a Nissan Frontier. 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

0: Jonas Knox theme song right here. This is what he come into the come out of the coffin and into the room music right there, the opening right there.
1: Yeah, it was cool at first, and then all of a sudden the geeky punk vibe kicked in.
0: Yeah,
1: it's like,
0: that's
1: all right. Neat. Dorks. By the way, two pros and a cup of Joe here on Fox Sports Radio. LeVar Arrington, Jonas Knox with you. Coming up top of next hour, somebody with the great idea of, you know, why don't we just go ahead and just opt to not have this guy part of our team in the NFL. Apparently, that's not happening. We'll get into that for you right here on FSR. 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During the World Cup, help us break the silence. 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
2: In case you missed it.
1: Bar, in case you missed it, the story of Jacob Toby, who is the Spurs announcer, the Spurs TV announcer.
0: Yeah, he was getting... this is a wild phenomenon going on right now, man.
1: Yeah, there was some accusations.
0: That's active out here.
1: Apparently, his girlfriend, now ex-girlfriend, got a hold of his Instagram account and his social media and started firing off... post saying, this is my girlfriend of 6 years, but I cheated on her with such and such. Feel free to continue following me if you really think I'm a good guy, because I'm not, so on and so forth. That sounds familiar on this show. By the way, there was so all of this was going on, and apparently the woman in question that he was having an affair with is supposedly the sister of a Spurs player. And okay. So once that came to light, he is now out of a job. So Jacob
0: Toby,
1: they fired him. So that little mishap cost him his job, and so now the Spurs are in search of a new TV play-by-play
0: guy. I don't understand. What are the grounds of firing him for? What are you firing him for?
1: I'm with you, man.
0: It's what?
1: I'm with you.
0: Is she an employee of the franchise? What is he getting fired for?
1: I'm
0: gonna have to go ahead and get a lawyer on this one if I'm told.
1: Now I wonder if the real issue here is that Lauren Waiters is the woman in question. The fact that her brother plays for the team, Lindy Waiters. Or Waters, excuse me. I wonder if that's the question. And that's why
0: still is not fraternizing. It's not. So I'm just curious as to what grounds they fired.
1: Or bad PR. Can you have this guy on TV when everybody knows that behind the scenes?
0: It's bad PR to fire him over cheating.
1: Yeah.
0: And cheating on his girlfriend, by the way. Come on.
1: Yeah.
0: And girlfriend, you're a hater. Probably why he cheated on you.
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0: I'm Julian Edelman. That's Rob Gronkowski. And guess what, folks? We're teammates again. And we're going to welcome you guys all to Dudes on Dudes.
16: Dudes on Dudes.
0: That sounds a little weird, but that's what this is going to be. Roberto, what's Dudes on Dudes?
16: Well, I'm a dude, you're a dude, and Dudes on Dudes is our brand new show. And we're going to see who the ultimate dude really is.
0: The premise of this show is going to be, we're going to highlight players, peers, guys that we played against, legends from the past. We'll get into the types of dudes. What kind of types of dudes are there, Gronk?
16: A lot of different types of dudes. We got studs, wizards. We got freaks.
0: Or dudes.
16: We got dogs.
0: Dog. We'll break down their games. We'll share some insider stories and determine what kind of dude each of these dudes are. Is Randy Moss a stud or a freak? Is Tom Brady a dog or a dude?
16: We're gonna find out, Jules. New episodes drop every Thursday during the NFL season.
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19: Spain and Belgium highlight the World Cup action on Friday as they'll play their quarterfinal match in Los Angeles. It'll be at 3:00 Eastern time. The U.S. lost to Belgium on Monday. More than 33 million viewers watched the U.S. take on Belgium in that match in Seattle. It's the most watched soccer match in U.S. television history. Now awaiting the winner of the Belgium-Spain match is France, because they did this to Morocco on Thursday.
20: Digne crosses it in, knocked away by Mousraoui. Mario heads it back in. Doué able to find Mbappe through traffic.
19: That's how it sounded on Fox. The NBA has put the Kawhi Leonard trade on hold. That would send him from the Clippers to the Raptors until after their investigation into the Clippers wraps up. They say it could be happening in the coming weeks. I'm Dan Beyer.
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0: It is two pros and a cup of Joe, Fox Sports Radio. LeVar Arrington, Jonas Knox with you here. 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And we will be taking you here live until 9 a.m. Eastern time, 6 o'clock Pacific. Now, a reminder, and also because this is a reminder to us as well, too, but we will get to that shortly coming up after this to let you know that we are trained to push past the pain, not athletes, just people trafficked every day right here in the United States, sometimes by someone they trusted. 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Speaking of the World Cup, France beat Morocco 2-0. Spain will be taking on Belgium later on today. We forgot to mention at the start of the show, which is unfortunate because obviously a different sounding show. It's Black and Drack here on a Friday, but just because it's Black and Drack doesn't mean that it's not still
1: a football Friday.
0: Yeah, right? Come on, well, Sticks.
2: It's Friday.
0: No. What up, Sticks?
3: It's Saturday. Saturday.
0: Come on. It's Friday. Come on down to summer.
4: What?
5: No.
3: Happy anniversary, Jonas.
5: Happy anniversary. No. No. Happy anniversary, Jonas.
0: Come on.
5: It's a Friday. It's a Friday. It's a Friday. It's a Friday. Friday. Friday. Friday. Friday. Friday. Friday. Friday. Friday.
4: Come on.
5: Friday. Friday. All right, let's do it for Eddie. We got to do it for Eddie. Let's do it for Eddie.

0: do it. You can feel it.
1: Well, you can feel this here on a Football Friday on this three-hour extravaganza that apparently there's been some rumblings. Apparently there's been some stuff out there which doesn't really make a whole hell of a lot of sense to me. But James Palmer of Bleacher Report talked about some of the rumors circling about whether or not the Browns would entertain the idea of trading Shedeur Sanders this offseason. Let's take a listen.
2: My understanding is they don't have any intention on trading Shedeur Sanders. I think both these quarterbacks are most likely going to be on the Browns roster come the start of the season. And they both could be on the roster for the duration of the season. He is a player that they're seeing improve, that they have under control for the next several years and don't have a heavy financial commitment into. He has not caused any problems behind the scenes in the building that would force them to part ways with him by any stretch. So I just think any rumors that are out there of the Browns wanting to move on from Shedeur Sanders, I think they've enjoyed the process right now in the spring, and they're watching a developmental prospect do exactly that, and that is develop. And why wouldn't you want that development to continue in your building when you have him for the next several years? So right now, I don't see any way that the Browns are going to trade Shedeur Sanders.
1: Why the hell would the Browns trade Shedeur Sanders? Why would they trade anybody? They're not in a position to do anything except bring in quarterbacks, because as we've seen over the past few years since Deshaun Watson's got there, you just don't know who to depend on. Like, you're not really sure who to count on. The idea that they would move off of Shedeur. And look, I'm a believer. I think Deshaun Watson's going to get the opportunity based on the contract, based on where he's at in his career. I think the Browns are going to try and get as much out of him as they possibly can at this point. If he falters, I could see them moving to Shedeur. This idea, and I don't know who came up with this crap, this idea you're going to trade Shedeur Sanders, why? How many times have we talked about, hey, the Browns signed so-and-so? Joe Flacco, Dorian Thompson-Robinson, Dylan Gabriel, Shedeur, Deshaun Watson.
3: Why did they do all those things, though? Okay, you mentioned that you took the answer with your last name. They went through all of those names because Deshaun Watson hasn't been able to get on the field and stay on it.
1: Yeah.
3: This is his final year of his contract, and it has been a tumultuous misstep, a tremendous large misstep by the Cleveland Browns. There's two factors here that I say would justify the idea of entertaining trade. Well, maybe three even to entertaining trading Shedeur Sanders. One, you have an opportunity for Deshaun Watson to actually give you one good year, and why not make it your last one?
1: Right.
3: Why not make it your last one?
1: Right.
3: All right. If he's in there, the moment, like Deshaun Watson is going, if he has the chance to be good, there's going to have to be game rust that's knocked off of his body. That's just how it works. He's been out too long. The moment he makes a bad throw or something he doesn't make a good decision on or whatever it may be, what is everybody going to do, Jonas? What are they going to do? Put in Shedeur.
1: Of course.
3: Shedeur, Shedeur, Shedeur. Everybody going to be saying perfect timing, putting their wrist up in there, all kinds of stuff. The dude, I mean, look at his jersey sales. He's a super polarizing, popular guy. Second reason, though, here's the second reason. Have we forgotten the fact that there was a guy that had a more successful college career and was drafted higher, third round, in the same exact draft that Shedeur Sanders was taken in? How is Dylan Gabriel's name not even mentioned in the idea of being a legitimate backup to Deshaun Watson? There's the possibility that some would think that I'd rather take a chance on trading Shedeur Sanders at the highest, and I, this isn't me, this is just an opinion of what people could potentially be thinking. I might as well trade him at the highest value that I could possibly get for a fifth round quarterback that played for our team and had to start because our team needed a starter last season. Now, I would deal with the outrage of trading him and getting the value back, knowing that there's probably not a great deal of confidence at this point because Shador was the starter. So he did beat out Dylan Gabriel, for those who will want to throw that out there. But there is the idea that Cleveland does not believe that they can win with Shador or Dylan Gabriel after what they experienced and witnessed last year.
1: Yeah.
3: So I'll take the outrage of the fans right now with a trade, with the hopes that Deshaun Watson can carry us through one good year. Give me one good year with your money stealing, grabbing, stiff towel ass. Give me one good year, you son of a, you know what I mean? Like, give me one good year.
1: Damn.
3: You get that one good year, and then you move on.
1: Yes.
3: What are you moving on to? Are you moving on to Shador Sanders? Are you moving on to Dylan Gabriel? No. You're most likely going to end up being in position to draft one of these quarterbacks that everybody is gawking over right now for next year's quarterback draft class, which leads to the third point, which kind of dovetails off of fans being just be mad at us now with this trade versus us getting a quarterback in the draft. That's the third one. Third is, we're planning on drafting a quarterback anyway.
1: Right.
3: So let's get rid of the what could perceivably be a distraction, a roadblock, a point of resistance, a fan turnoff, if we wait and we actually have Shador Sanders on our roster. We have Dylan Gabriel on a roster, and we go and use a top draft pick to get a quarterback and bring him in. It just might be sensible for somebody that's in those offices to say it might be best to cut bait with him before we get into this season and give Deshaun Watson this season, and we have a third round draft pick to be a backup. Maybe he's not as good as Shador at this point. Maybe Shador has proven he's better than Dylan Gabriel. But for what it's worth, did Dylan Gabriel really get a fair opportunity as a starter or as a third round draft pick?
1: No.
3: So maybe you add a fourth reason and you say, we're giving Dylan Gabriel an opportunity to develop as a quarterback on this roster as well. Maybe his value, maybe the way he plays goes up if you don't have Shador Sanders around with his big presence and the big name that kind of, it's him, it's his show. So it's not my opinion. At this point, I think you should put Shador in. Shador should be the starter for the Cleveland Browns. That's case closed, if you ask me. But if you're going to go in the direction of Deshaun Watson, Jonas, then that, to me, puts on the table that you don't believe in Shador as your starter because you're starting Deshaun Watson. And you could say his money if you want to. It's not the money. He hasn't played for you yet anyway. So there's something more to it than just the money if Deshaun Watson starts.
1: So I have a thought on that. I did want to mention first, though, for the ones who get it done, Grainger offers access to over 1 million products and the sale to deliver when and where you need them. The right tools and supplies are never far away. 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I look at it and I go, And it might have been Albert Breer who mentioned this when we talked to him a few weeks ago, and the subject got brought up. Hey, what do you think they do? Because there's been these varying reports where it's Mary Kay Cabot or somebody in Cleveland's like, oh, it looks like Deshaun's got the, you know, the lead in the quarterback competition, but the gap is closing and this. And it's like, all right, well, you could do that for every quarterback competition storyline that we've seen over the past number of years. All the terminology used, the gap is closing. It's, you know, this guy's got the advantage. There's a leader in the clubhouse right now. All of that stuff that's come around. I believe that from a money standpoint, they are going to go, it, like all things being equal, I think they're going to go with Deshaun early on, because I think if you pull him in favor of Shador, that's a lot easier to swallow than it would be. So you're pulling Shador to go to Deshaun now? Like, it just, it feels like it does.
3: But
1: it
3: imagine what you would be doing if you're putting Deshaun Watson in to fit, like, to try to fill what's going on with Shador not playing well. How bad would Shador have to be playing? How bad would this team have to be doing you to do that?
1: And that's the thing. Like, if you go the direction of Shador as your starter, I don't think you pull him at all. You let him, you find out what you have in Shador this entire year, and that's the way you go.
3: Or you try to figure it out with Dylan Gabriel and see what you have in Dylan Gabriel before you get to the end of the season.
1: I think the leash is shorter with Deshaun than it is with Shador. If Shador,
3: there is no leash. They're holding his choker.
1: Well, okay. So, I mean, listen, choker, whatever else they used in Pulp Fiction, that's fine. Listen, I'm saying, if you go to Shador early on, you let him run it the entire year. And if that's the case, then that's the case. I just, this idea.
3: But Jonas.
1: And I just want to say this. This idea that anybody's talking about, oh, well, maybe they would just trade Shador this offseason. No, they're not. They're not in a position to trade. What have you seen from Deshaun Watson that makes you believe, hey, yeah, we can move on from Shador? You can't. You brought in Joe Flacco multiple times. Deshaun Watson has not given you the confidence that you can ride him and just move off of anybody at this point. I don't care who the quarterback is in that room. So James Palmer talking about these reports out, would they trade Shador Sanders? No, because you'd have to have something that you could depend on, and they haven't been able to depend on Deshaun Watson since he's gotten there.
3: Okay. 1,400 yards, 7 TDs, 10 interceptions, a 68.1 QB rating, 56.6 completion percentage. Is that a stat line that blows you away?
1: That would get you a statue outside Soldier Field. Let me just tell you that right now.
3: Would it really?
1: No. Of course not.
3: All right, well, let's do a comparison. Remember that. 1,400 yards, 10 interceptions, 7 TDs. Let's go to your boy Iceman. All right. Let's look at Caleb Williams. Let's look at his stats from last year. So 2025, well, he's 58%. He's kind of like Shador.
1: Oh yeah.
3: 3,942 yards. How many TDs did I say for Shador?
1: Seven?
3: Yeah. Put 20 more on top of that and 3 less interceptions with a quarterback rating of 90. Now, that's a number one overall draft pick. That's a Heisman Trophy winner. And that's a franchise quarterback of the National Football League. In his sophomore season in the league, which, by the way, he threw for over 3,500 yards his rookie year and had 20 TDs and 6 less interceptions. Now, a quarterback rating, but nonetheless, the statistics were still there to justify saying that this is your guy. Now, imagine if you had a guy you paid all this money and you didn't get what you wanted out of him, but you draft Caleb Williams. I don't care if you draft him in the first round, third round, fifth round. But just imagine that kid wins the starting job and starts for the season, the duration of it,
1: yeah,
3: his rookie year. And now the guy, the other guy comes back that you paid that hasn't given you anything is going to start. This to me is, yes, it's about the money. The pressure is to try to get some type of an ROI back on your investment. But this has just as much to do with the lack of talent that's behind Deshaun Watson, because if he was an undeniable talent and a franchise deemed quarterback, they would not take him out of his starting job. Would you think that they would take Caleb Williams out of his starting job because somebody was getting paid a lot of money and now they're returning for their last season?
1: No.
3: They wouldn't.
1: And I also think the fact that there's a quarterback competition, a legitimate quarterback competition between a guy you gave that much money to and a guy you drafted in the fifth round.
3: Come on, man. Like, put the evidence on the table.
1: That's why, as
3: it's
1: an
3: hell of a take.
1: As an organization, you look at it and you go, dude, we need as many bodies in here as we can get so we can try and figure this thing out. And the best part is, as you mentioned this earlier, they're just going to draft somebody next year anyways.
3: Anyway. so get over it, because it ain't going to be none of them.
1: So the
3: book is out. The verdict now, is in. It ain't going to be none of them.
1: If you had to root for one or the other to be the starter
3: in
1: Cleveland.
3: You know, right. I'm team Shador.
1: Okay, well, I'm team Deshaun, all right? And that's okay.
3: Like,
1: and that's that is true.
3: Right. I got something in common.
1: And let me tell you something. I walk by a shady storefront and there's a neon foot in the window. I'm in, all right? I am in.
3: No, you're not. You rub yourself. That's the only difference between y'all two. He goes and gets his rub. You do it yourself. You can't get in trouble. The smartest thing you ever figured out is you can't get in trouble with yourself.
1: What do you do?
3: Deshaun Watson didn't figure out that concept. Like, if I just rub myself, I don't got to worry about no repercussions.
1: Wait a second.
3: Or consequences.
1: So I'm more Winslow than Watson? Is that what you're saying?
3: No.
1: Oh.
3: Neither one of y'all even come close to that. Damn! Too soon. Dang. He was a Cleveland Brown, too.
1: Of course he was.
3: Damn!
1: It's a company you keep. Hope you're happy, Brady. But I look at it and
3: I'm a soldier. Soldier.
1: I hope.
3: Yeah, you was.
1: I hope.
3: Yeah, you was.
1: Yeah, you were.
3: You was a soldier. Yeah, you was in the field, all right.
1: Yeah, you were a ball soldier. I'll say this.
3: Take it, soldier.
1: I'm hoping that Deshaun Watson plays well, because I want to have the uncomfortable conversation at the end of this year of, damn it, do we got to franchise tag him? Because if he's already made the money he's made for the amount of time that he's played, if he goes out and plays really good football this year, what do the Browns do? Like, then what do you do? Are you going to turn your back on him now?
3: That becomes a very, very complicated question.
1: That's what I want.
3: It would be everything you want out of it if he were to play well, because now it's like, huh, he came back, he played well. He's far enough removed from, like, if you ask people about Deshaun Watson, some people might tell you, I don't even know who he is.
1: Yeah.
3: That's how recency effect this culture and society is at this point. They might not even know who Deshaun Watson is. And so he's far enough removed from all of the off-field stuff where he could actually have a productive career without the blowback and the outrage and the spotlight and microscope on him in terms of everything he does. This might be the best opportunity for Deshaun Watson to have an amazing football season.
1: Look at Roethlisberger. How many people bring up that stuff?
3: I mean, look at Vrabel.
1: Yeah.
3: Yeah.
1: Yeah, that's...
3: I'm just saying.
1: Yeah, but you know what, though? I mean... We're still waiting on that investigation to get finished. So,
3: and you're going to still be waiting. Yeah. You're going to be waiting a long time, my guy. That wait is going to be long. That's all I'll tell you. It's going to be a long wait. Anyway, if Deshaun Watson starts, that they have no faith in Shador at this point. That's what it says to me. It's outside of the money. You don't take a guy out that's your guy if he's the starter just because a guy came back after how many years being removed? 3 years? How long has it been since he's really played?
1: God.
3: Two?
1: Yeah. Yeah, two at least.
3: 2 years
1: two
3: since
1: and
3: he
1: change.
3: Touched the... Yeah, man,
1: yeah,
3: come
1: and
3: on, bro.
1: And there was all the other injuries that took place.
3: I'm not.
1: Then.
3: I just that just says a lot about their position. If Deshaun Watson comes in and starts, and Shador Sanders doesn't.
1: It is two pros and a cup of Joe here on Fox Sports Radio, brought to you by Mattress Firm. 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Coming up next here, we are going to have the return of a little something that is turned into a Friday tradition here on this show. It's called Ray Ray's Roulette. We will spin the wheel and we do it with you next here on FSR. But let us tell you about our friends at DraftKings, because the cup not

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3: It's two pros and a cup of Joe, Fox Sports Radio. LeVar Arrington, Jonas Knox with you here. Coming up in about 15 minutes from now, the takeover is on in the world of football. We'll get into that for you right here on FSR. 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Speaking of the World Cup, France beat Morocco yesterday 2-0. And Spain will be taking on Belgium later today. By the way, it's probably pronounced in soccer terms 2-0. I'm going to call it 2-0. Call it whatever the hell I want. So put that in your World Cup pipe and smoke it. Now, if you've been listening to this show over the past few weeks, there's a tradition, a storm that brews every single Friday. It's called Ray Ray's Roulette. She surprises us with categories. The wheel is spun. And away we go. And with that, it's time for another edition.
1: Round and round the wheel goes. Where the ball lands, only Ray Ray knows. It's Radio Roulette. And this week, it's two truths and a lie.
3: All right.
4: All right, boys. We are going to test your knowledge. We got three different athletes here that we have two truths and a lie about. So I'm going to give you three fun facts. One of them, not so factual. First off, we're going to start with Conor McGregor. He's got a fight coming up.
3: Yep.
4: Yeah. So, fact number one. Before his booming career as a fighter training 12 hours a day, he was spending 12 hours a day being a plumber's apprentice. Fact number two. He turned down the chance to play the People Eater in the 2015 movie Mad Max Fury Road. He quoted, "I'm not that person. You know what I mean? I'm just not doing it, having a laugh. Don't start putting in those serious things." Fact number three. He's a sentimental man. McGregor always kept his grandfather's old hat with him and on him. Not for good luck, but to remember where he came from. Unfortunately, that hat was stolen out of his car.
5: We got to choose which one is fiction.
4: Yep, you got to pick out which one was the lie.
5: I'm going with Mad Max. Although I do think that he would be a great fit for a movie like Mad Max. I feel like a guy like Conor McGregor would start in a humble situation, like being a plumber and learning from a master plumber what to do. Now, that one could be the most false one out of them all. I think that makes a lot of sense, and I don't know. I think he's got a humble start, so I'm gonna go with the number two one, that he didn't do Mad Max.
3: I'm gonna say that the lie is the grandfather's hat getting stolen out of the car.
4: I like that very particular.
5: I mean, I don't feel like Lorena would make up a quote, so that could make me bet on it being fiction for the second one.
3: I mean, what about her making up a story about a dead granddad's hat? I mean, that's
5: quotes. That's the only one she gave a quote for. I'm gonna stick with what I'm gonna say. I'm gonna go with Mad Max, but man, I feel like Lorena would not put a quote together for this dude. But let's see, what we got.
4: Let's see who got it.
6: Sticks.
4: Good job, Var. You were right. He was actually cast. He wanted to be. He was supposed to audition to be a villain in 007.
3: Oh, that's right. Yeah. Yes. So I know that he turned down a role because he wanted to focus on fighting, and then he ended up doing Roadhouse later on.
5: And you thought it was Mad Max.
3: I didn't. Mad Max seemed like it made sense, but yeah, that's.
4: And
3: my
4: it came
3: fault.
4: Out the same year.
3: And
4: all
3: I was
4: right.
3: I was supposed to be the MMA guy, and I just got kicked right in the nuts.
4: Good job,
5: boys. I just felt like there was one part of the quote that she jacked up, and I was like, yeah. That
3: By the way,
5: well, but let's go.
3: What
5: let's
3: would
5: go.
3: It have What would it have said about her if she made up a dead granddad fact?
5: I mean. You know.
4: You gotta be sentimental. All right, yeah. Our next player, we're going with Haaland. You know how much I love him. All right, he has taken over soccer. But before that, he was also skilled in cross-country skiing and handball growing up. His father wanted him to be well-rounded and insisted he try a host of other sports. He almost got drafted to Norway's handball team. The manager tried to get him, but he failed. Fact number two. Haaland loves his balls. He has gone to bed with 5 match balls. He likes to hold them, caress them, and actually sleep with them. His quote, "It's true. I love when I score a hat trick to feel the ball a bit more." And number 3. Haaland is in the Guinness Book of World Records for something he did when he was only 8 years old. In 2006, he produced a standing jump of 1.63 meters. That's over 5 feet. And 17 years later to this day, he still holds the record.
5: I'm going to go with number one, the handball. I think he likes sleeping with his balls. What man doesn't? And I also believe that he, in knowing that he loves his balls, can actually leap at a moment's notice 5 feet. So I'm going to go with number one as fiction.
3: For the sake of Haaland, who I love as well too, I'm gonna go number two as fiction. Sleeping with your balls, caressing them, that sounds like something Lorena would feed us to try and get us uncomfortable.
5: Whoa!
3: Try to
5: feed us balls.
3: Like she
5: feed us Haaland balls. Come
3: she
5: on,
3: would
5: man.
3: Use. She would use
5: caressing
3: that.
5: Them.
3: She would use that type of descriptive language to try and get us really awkward on the air. So I'm gonna
5: go. She used that descriptive language to throw you off into thinking that descriptive language is so egregious that it's got to be false. You fell into the trap. But
3: All right, go ahead. Let's see.
4: All right, the winner of this round.
6: Knox Lux.
4: Yes. Damn it. Haaland is in the Guinness Book of World Records, though, but he did it when he was 7, not when he was 8.
5: Damn it.
3: Lorena's a savage, man.
5: Damn it.
4: All right, and our final athlete for this round. I'm excited for this one. We got Brady Quinn. Now, a couple fun facts about Brady. To ensure his vocal cords were strong and clear on the field, Brady Quinn would drink spoonfuls of honey before every game. Number 2. Brady isn't the only person in his family that has been on television. His cousin was on ABC's Home Improvement. And number 3. Jonas may have vocal band skills and a past life with that, but so does Brady Quinn. He was a part of a boy band back in middle school. His first girlfriend was one of the band's groupies.
5: I love these. I'm going to go with the last one as fiction.
3: Yeah, I'll go with the last one as fiction as well, too.
4: Well.
3: I have thoughts on the previous two.
4: Well, you're both right.
6: Knox Lux.
4: Yeah.
5: they had a groupie.
3: So, again, that's Lorena. That's See, to know the athlete, you just need to know Lorena, and you need to know the way her mind works. All right, so of course she would go groupie route, and she would go boy band, and add a little bit of flair and substance onto it. I did know about the honey story. That was a thing that I thought was odd, but apparently that was just his pregame routine. And then I also knew that his cousin was on Home Improvement. And his cousin, who was on Home Improvement, he's run into some trouble, you know. Listen, really? Yeah, he's, you know, a lot of stuff in the news about. Well, what's his name again? It's the older brother.
4: Yeah, he didn't tell me.
3: Yeah, it's the older brother. So
5: his older brother.
3: Yeah, well, the older brother on Home Improvement. But you know, it's hey,
5: like with Tim Allen.
3: Yeah, with Tim Allen. Yeah, okay. that show. So. Hmm. And by the way, on the Holland thing, so the lie was the sleeping with his balls, correct?
4: No, that was true. He sleeps with his balls. The lie was the age in which he set his Guinness World Record.
3: Oh, so I didn't get that one correct.
4: I thought
3: then.
4: You guessed number.
3: No, I guessed number. That's why I was confused.
5: See, I won. I won. So I was right. He does sleep with his balls. Which one was the handball? Was it false?
4: You picked
5: handball.
4: Picked handball. Mm-hmm, right. Mm-hmm. But so the lie was the Guinness Book of World Records.
5: Oh, okay. So we both missed then.
4: I could have sworn you said the record.
7: No, yeah, no, we both missed.
3: Yeah,
5: we both missed it.
4: Well, then, well, okay.
3: Hey,
4: yeah.
3: Patty, chime in real time. For Christ's sake.
7: No, I didn't realize at the time either. I do now.
3: So the listeners are confused as hell. The listeners are confused as hell. Wondering how Knox Locks got played when I got it wrong. Because when you mentioned, you know, the age, it was 7 instead of 8 or 8 instead of 7 on the Guinness Book of World Records. Yeah, that was, I guess, number 2. Mm-hmm. Guy sleeps with his own balls?
4: Mm-hmm.
3: Jesus.
5: I knew it.
3: All right, dude.
4: He likes it.
3: Apparently yeah, he does.
4: He's going to need a bigger bed if he wants to sleep with all the ones he's making this thing.
3: Yeah, that's true.
5: Whoa. Huh? Say that again?
4: Huh?
3: She's she's got problems, Var. She's what? Touched.
5: Touched, man.
3: He's touched. Yeah, you didn't play the Holland song either. Yeah, so that was unfortunate as well, too. 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That's why M Drive is part of my daily routine, part of Brady's daily routine, part of Var's daily routine. 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All right, it's coming up next here. There's a takeover upon us in the world of football. We'll explain right here on FSR.
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3: It's two pros and a cup of Joe, Fox Sports Radio. LeVar Arrington, Jonas Knox with you here. Coming up top of next hour, a little over 10 minutes from now, we're going to catch up with our guy Albert Breer, special Football Friday edition of AB coming up here on the show. A lot of controversy yesterday during Albert Breer's appearance, but we do have it on good authority. Patty, we are confirmed for top of next hour.
0: Oh, we're confirmed.
3: Okay. All right.
5: Patty confirmed that thing. Verbal confirmation. Albert, the guys attacked me on air yesterday because, well, I said you were confirmed, locked and loaded in the message thread, and well, you didn't come on. You ghosted us. So I just wanted to make sure I spoke to you about coming on, making sure you come on to the show. Good job, Patty.
3: Hey, yo.
2: Yeah, Patty.
0: Hey, yo.
5: Hey, yo. Great job, Patty.
0: Thank you.
3: By the way, so yeah, we'll catch up with AB coming up again a little over 10 minutes from now. The Cup knockout round is now, and DraftKings has you covered for every single match. Right now, use the promo code 2PROS, that's the number 2PROS, to claim your special offer at DraftKings. Again, that's promo code 2PROS, the number 2PROS at DraftKings. The crown is yours. So they released...
5: Bro, you got 10 comments on your... 11 on your thread, your show post.
3: Yeah.
5: And only two people pop up.
3: so you've
5: Corey
3: clipped,
5: and Sean.
3: Yeah, so you've clipped out the rest of them.
5: I don't know how many of those comments are repeat comments from people, or if it's like 8 or 9, or if it's a, like, you know, 9, 10 different people, but I only see 2. So it's just crazy. It's crazy to think that so many of your people have been, you know, assassinated by me, on X. They should call me the X killer.
3: You know what you are? You're the executioner.
5: I am the executioner.
3: Yeah, that's right. There you go.
5: Yeah, I like that.
3: Out of there.
5: I like that. Yeah, I'll get you out of there now. Gotta go.
3: Get you out of here.
5: I send you back where you came from.
3: All right, so
5: put you on the bus.
3: So they released the NFL's got this flag football push going on, and Brett McCormick of Sports Business Journal put together and released these images of the modular venue for the flag football leagues that are going to debut in 2027. And so just kind of a glimpse into what this could look like. You know, maybe it's, you know, not a permanent home, but at least there's a glimpse, renderings of what this whole thing is going to look like, you know, when flag football starts to ramp up with the Olympics around the corner and all that. And I've seen all this and I'm like, wow, this is really happening. Like, there's a real concerted effort to push flag football. And when I see the stories that come out recently where they're talking about the, you know, the neurodegenerative diseases that come along with playing tackle football. And it's almost like it's just slowly but surely. And I get it that it's the off season and a lot of that stuff will come out. And I'm not saying that the NFL is in danger, but it does feel like there's a real push to steer clear of tackle football. Like, there's a real strong push and to go in this direction. And I don't know what the end result is, but I see stuff like this and I go, this is just little breadcrumbs. Like, this is like an E.T. where he leaves the Reese's Pieces on the ground to try and lure him in. And I just wonder if that's what we're looking at here with this whole flag football push, that eventually it's going to be, not that it'll be equal, but that there's going to be some people that are going to opt for that as opposed to the tackle version.
5: Well, you know, there are industries where you're exposed to toxic dust, chemicals, repetitive physical strains, biological hazards that create lung, you know, respiratory diseases. There are muscular skeletal diseases, skin diseases, infections, hearing loss. If you hadn't understood or took the moment to think about how our country was built, it was built with mills, it was built with, you know, mining and stuff like that. Like, bro, like, I get it. Create flag football for the option to play it at a younger age and do it that way. But as you grow older, you should play football. You should play football, and you shouldn't be afraid of what comes with that as you get older. It's just a nice alternative to open it up to larger demographic of people. That's to me, that's what it is.
3: Yeah, it's a risky job, but risky jobs, you assume the risk.
5: My dad lost his legs fighting for our country, man. I don't do that feel sorry for things. Like, take the challenge. Take the challenge. Get after it. We are
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27: World Cup quarterfinal action saw France top Morocco on Thursday 2-0. France now moves on to the semis next week, where they will face either Spain or Belgium. 3 o'clock Eastern time is that match in Los Angeles on Friday. More than 33 million people in the U.S. watched Monday's round of 16 match between the Americans and Belgium. It's the most watched soccer match in U.S. television viewing history. In baseball, Phillies get 11 strikeouts from Jesus Luzardo to top the Reds on Thursday 1-0. Brewers doubled up the Cardinals 8-4. Marlins did the same to the Mariners 8-4. Rangers score in the ninth to beat the Angels 7-6. Tigers 4-1 winners against the A's. It was the Giants 8, Rockies 2, and the Diamondbacks 1 in San Diego against the Padres 3-1. Asia Wilson 32 points, 10 rebounds. Aces win in Portland 88-80. Fever without Caitlin Clark topped the Mercury 92-89. Kelsey Mitchell at 29. I'm Dan Byer.
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5: Down at this yellow-haired girl, Mr. Jones strikes up a conversation. I mean, how does he get his song playing when he's not on?
3: I don't know.
5: He changes our songs all the time.
3: Pretty disrespectful, if you ask me.
5: I don't understand how he gets his song played when he's not here. I mean, play one of ours.
3: I'm with you. Tyke. And by the way, if he thinks I'm paying a dime of that fine with some of the stuff that's gone on recently, he can kiss my ass.
5: How about he gets a show fine? He gets a show fine. His fine is an in-show. His fine is out of show.
3: That's right. Yeah.
5: Every time he misses, he gets a fine.
3: Right.
5: That's a fine.
3: we fining yo ass.
5: You fining yo ass, Mr. Judge.
3: It is two pros and a cup of joe here on Fox Sports Radio. LeVar Arrington, Jonas Knox with you again. No Brady Quinn. It is a Black and Drac edition here on this Football Friday. You can hang out with us on the iHeartRadio app. You can find us on hundreds of affiliates all across the country. We are going to take you all the way up until 9 a.m. Eastern time, 6 o'clock Pacific, the end of this hour. If you're listening on the podcast, we appreciate you doing so as well. 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And with that, we welcome in somebody who's a tradition here on this show. He is Albert Breer, senior NFL reporter, lead content strategist at the MMQB. You can get him on X at Albert Breer. And he's kind enough to join us here on a Football Friday. AB, good morning.
5: What up?
35: What's up? I'm sorry that I, sorry for the miscommunication yesterday. I didn't want to throw anybody off, but I was, we were away. We're back now.
3: No, listen.
5: Yeah, I mean, we heard you was packing up the mansion, the vacation mansion. It's all good, man.
35: That's right. Did you guys hear who I ran into on the island?
3: We did. Tell us the story.
35: Yeah, so I had run into AJ Hawk who, as you guys know, is Brady's brother-in-law, right?
5: Yeah.
35: So I ran into him at like the 4th of July water fight out there on Main Street in Nantucket. And then later that night, I ran into AJ again, and this older man who's very enthusiastic comes over to me and says, "What's that name again?" And I said, "Albert." And very enthusiastically gives me a firm handshake. And, says, "Damn glad to meet you." And was the nicest guy in the world and identified himself as Brady's father. So
3: Chopper.
5: Nice.
35: So Chopper, after all the crap that I took and I've taken from Brady over the last few years on vacationing in Nantucket, who do I run into on Nantucket but Brady Quinn's family?
3: Oh, yeah. Come on.
35: How about that?
3: Yeah, listen.
5: Cool.
35: After all, and you know what? I said this to Brady. I'm like, my one regret was that I didn't have the presence of mind because Chopper came in hot, right? So Chopper, he came in hot, and, like, I just didn't have, like, the wherewithal to react fast enough. But if I had to do it all over again, I would have gotten a picture with Chopper's pinkies up and sent it to Brady.
3: That's well played. And look, he told us, he's like, yeah, he's all, he ran into my family up in Nantucket. So we were wondering what the story was there. So,
5: or what the aftermath of it was.
3: Oh, yeah. Know? I mean, yeah.
35: But great people. Like, Brady's dad was super nice. Seems like an awesome guy.
3: Yeah, so, no, he's good.
35: The pinkies in the air thing, that was a missed opportunity for me for sure.
3: Now I have to ask you this because we opened up the show talking about this, and I know this has been a storyline that's gone on the entire offseason when it comes to the Vikings quarterback situation and what they're going to do. And Kevin O'Connell was talking with Dan Patrick, and he pointed out that, you know, when we had one guy in the job and one guy in the role for an entire season, we won 13 and 14 games. And my thought on it, and maybe you would know a little bit of the backstory better than me, AB, but I look at it and I go, it seemed to me like he wanted to keep Kirk Cousins if possible, and they moved on from him. It seemed to me like he really enjoyed coaching Sam Darnold and was a fan of that, and they moved on from him. And then it seems to me like, and you told us this, that Drake May was really the guy that he really liked coming out of that draft class. And I just wonder, have the Vikings gone against the wishes of Kevin O'Connell that many times? And is maybe that sort of what led to the decision to move on from Kwesi Adofo-Mensah?
35: Yeah, I mean, I think, like, the quarterback thing's been complicated for them because, you know, you have Kirk who's coming closer to the end of his career. And the fact that he's had all these guaranteed contracts and then you can't franchise him because of the way his contract's structured, right? Like, and I honestly think if Kirk had it to do again, he probably would have gone back and signed with the Vikings too. You know, there's probably some regret on that end. But I don't think they were running Kirk Cousins off. It was just, like, we have to have some financial restraint with a player that age. And then, you know, like, okay, like, now we're into the wilderness with everyone else that's looking for a quarterback, and it's hard to be in that spot. And so, you know, they take the shot on Sam Darnold on a one-year deal, and then they invest a first-round pick in J.J. McCarthy. And interesting, because if, like, you don't invest that first-round pick in J.J. McCarthy, you probably do go the extra mile to re-sign Sam Darnold, right? But because you spent that first-round pick on J.J. McCarthy, Sam Darnold is looking at it the following offseason, and he's saying, well, even if I take their deal, like, the minute that something goes the wrong way, they're going to turn to JJ because that's the guy they're truly invested in, right? So, like, that's complicated. And they tried to bring Daniel Jones back, and Daniel Jones, it was the same thing, you know? Like, so that's just the impact that spending a top half of the first-round pick on a quarterback has, is that, like, with Sam Darnold, it was like, well, no, I'm not going to go back there because – if I have a great year in Minnesota, they still might go to JJ. If I have a great year in Seattle, they're going to stick with me, and I can be their long-term starter. And it was the same thing. They pivoted. They tried to bring back Daniel Jones. Same thing. So, you know, I just think, like, the success and failure of JJ McCarthy, like, when you spend a pick that high at a quarterback, it has, like, this cascading effect on everything at the position that you do from that point forward. And I think that's sort of where they are now. And you know, we'll see how it turns out, whether or not, I mean, JJ is going to have another shot to go and win the job. The difference is now is that, like, you know, like, he's sort of, as I've said to you guys in the recent past off scholarship, so to speak. And so, you know, it's him versus Kyler and let the best man win. But, you know, I think all of this gets complicated by the Kirk situation, the contractual situation with Kirk in the first place, and then spending a high first-round pick on a quarterback, which kind of takes away some of your flexibility in the position.
5: All right, let's apply this same conversation to Cleveland, AB. It seems as though there's a real possibility that Deshaun Watson will start this year. That says to me, there's two things that it says to me. One, is that obviously you gotta try to get a return on your investment some way. There's no way you could possibly do it, but if you could get 1 year out of it, okay. But two, it ultimately says to me, if you're taking a starter with the reputation and the lore that Shedeur Sanders has, and he's actually facing the potential of not starting, you cannot solely place the money on the fact that Shedeur Sanders isn't coming back as your starter. That has to be a red flag and an indicator that you don't feel confident enough to make him and name him your starter. But that's just my take on it. What's your opinion on it?
35: Yeah, I think, if Shedeur had shown I can be the quarterback for this team for the next 10 years, I just think we would know it by now. Now, it doesn't mean he might not still show it, right? But I think, like, I tend to think coaches know, players know. I mean, there are enough people who were on that staff last year that are gone that would know. Like, you would know if the Browns looked at Shedeur Sanders and said, this can be the long-term answer at the position. And if that were the case, I think the Browns are investing their entire offseason in finding out whether or not he can be the guy and giving him all the reps and making him the starter. And so, yeah, I mean, the fact that they didn't do that, look, and I think we have to have the proper expectation for it, too. He was not a top 10 pick. He wasn't a top 20 pick. He was picked on day 3 of the draft, you know. So it looks to me like he's somebody who has probably outplayed his draft position, because generally a fifth-round quarterback won't get this sort of shot to start year two, but, like, hasn't gotten to the point where you look at him and say, like, yeah, that's our future. And so if that's how you view him, and you've already invested the 3 first-round picks, hundreds of millions of dollars into Deshaun Watson, it's like I've said to you guys over the last few months, you sort of owe it to yourself to at least see and make sure that you did have it wrong with Deshaun Watson. And, you know, I think over the course of this year, part of the goal, at least internally for the Browns, has to be, you know, getting answers to both of those questions, is whether or not either of those guys have any shot of being the quarterback in 2027. But, like, we haven't seen, like, an investment of reps in either one of them that would indicate that that's the case.
5: AB, what does that mean for Dylan Gabriel? I mean, so that means you're basically – I would be more willing to say, okay, so you wasted a third-round draft pick on a quarterback versus you waste. It's hard to say, okay, you wasted a fifth-round draft pick, because that's
35: that way,
5: you don't
35: right?
5: have to say that. But it feels like you wasted a draft pick. Why draft Dylan Gabriel if this is where you're heading with everything? Because he's not even in the conversation.
35: Well, I mean, I you know what? I think one of the interesting things is, too, of our, like, so there's different coaching staff this year. Look who Kevin Stefanski just signed in Atlanta, right?
5: Yeah.
35: Kevin Stefanski just signed Tua.
5: Tua, yeah.
35: And that, like,
5: same type of QB.
35: Right. I don't think there's, like, I think there's some stylistic similarities. I don't think Dylan Gabriel's as good as Tua, but I think there's some stylistic similarities there. The mm-hmm. way they play.
5: Mm-hmm.
35: And so, like, I think it kind of tells you that maybe the parameters for the position have changed a little bit with the coaching change.
5: Okay.
35: And look, like, there's no question, like, if you're spending a third-round pick on a guy and you're having a quarterback competition the next year and the guy you drafted in the fifth round is in it and your third rounder is not, then there's no question that it looks like a missed draft pick. That said, I don't think it means that Dylan Gabriel is a lost cause as an NFL player. It's just he doesn't have the overwhelming talent to fit every offense. That much is clear. And stylistically, he doesn't fit Todd Monken the way that he did Kevin Stefanski. I think that much seems pretty apparent, too. And, look, I think Dylan Gabriel had the chance to be in the league for a long time. But I think it's probably in a way that a lot of people saw him before the 2025 draft, which is as a backup, not a starter, and maybe a Chase Daniel type of player.
3: He's Albert Breer, senior NFL reporter, lead content strategist at the MMQB. You can get him on X at Albert Breer, joining us here on Fox Sports Radio. AB, with the popularity and the success from a rating standpoint, just the fandom, I mean, you know, you told us, you know, we were talking to you about, you know, the Scottish fans that came out and drank Boston dry and all that. But, like, with seeing the success and the numbers that have come out, and I think the final number for U.S.-Belgium was 50 million, and the U.S. got blowtorched in that game. Do you think, has the NFL been paying attention to this, and have they taken anything from it for their own use? Because I know Robert Kraft, there was a report out, I think Mike Reese, who said that Robert Kraft, you know, kind of threw the idea at Roger Goodell, like, hey, what about a Patriots game in Scotland based on how the fans showed up and really showed out? What do you think the World Cup has impacted the NFL on moving forward?
35: I think it's probably, Jonas, like, most applicable to how you're marketing your game internationally. And, like, I think if you're an NFL owner, if you work at the league office, if you're a business side guy with one of these teams, I think what you're studying is how FIFA was able to turn these games into events. I went to one in Foxborough. It felt like a big event. And it was a round of 32 games. You know, like it was first round of the knockout stage, and it felt massive, like being there, you know. So I think it continues to be how can you, like, eventize, like, all of your international games and make them feel big. And make them feel like you have to be there. And I think, like, that's the interesting thing. Fox did a good job with this, I thought. And certainly, like, I think when you watch it on TV, I mean, I don't know how, did you guys both watch Mexico England the other night?
3: Oh, it was fantastic.
35: No. I mean, that felt like one of the most, I mean, the only thing I could compare it to was like a massive college football game, and I'm sure soccer people will be offended when they hear me say that, but, like, it's like my point of reference. Like, that just felt like such a big deal, you know? And so, like, I think, like, the big thing for the NFL people is like, how can we turn our international games into events, you know? Because I really think that's what the audience reacts to now. Like, that's what the bigger international audience is. That's how you get the casual fan, you know, interested. So I think it's sort of like it's an abstract thing. But, you know, it's something that I think certainly the NFL speaks
3: well. Yeah, because we were talking about this yesterday, like, is it even working? Is the NFL International even working? I know, we're not there, so we can't tell, but I look at it and I go, it doesn't feel like there's the same, hey, man, there's in the streets of London, they're packed with Jaguars fans. And they've been over there a lot. It seems like, and maybe this is recency bias as well, too, and maybe I'm guilty of it, but it just seems like it hasn't had the effect that maybe it has World Cup-wise this year.
35: Yeah, and that's probably stakes, too, right? Like, I mean, look, like, a playoff game is going to have a different atmosphere to it, you know? And, like, these games are a big deal. I mean, the game that I went to penalties, and I said, my buddy who's sitting next to me, it's like, can you imagine screwing? And one of the German players did screw it up. You know what I mean? He put it into the third row. You don't have a chance to make up for that for 4 years. You know, there's no, like, oh, yeah, I'll get them next year. It's like, you don't have a chance to to atone for any mistake you make in that spot for another 4 years. So, like, I think stakes are obviously a big part of it too, you know? And I don't know that you can recreate that, those stakes and the tension that exists, like, with a regular season game. And I think that's probably part of why they've tried to put more important games over there. Like, I mean, like, look, I think it kind of sucks that Niners-Rams is being played in Australia, because that's such an important game. You know what I mean? Like, that seems like competitively for the NFL, that's, like, not a great thing that you're putting that important game in that different of an environment. But, like, I guess it's what they have to do. You know what I mean? Like, if they want to create this intensity to the environment and everything else, they got to put games with stakes over there. And if it's not going to be playoff games, it has to be big games.
5: AB, my last question for you would be, looking at the landscape of the NFL right now, we had a conversation. It was quick because we were at the end of the segment, but about flag football and just kind of the long-term impact of, you know, the brain and stuff like that, that continues to be a hot button topic for tackle football. And I raised the point that, you know, there's a lot of diseases and a lot of ailments and things that, you know, people have to deal with from the work that they do. That's not unique to football, but we seem to villainize tackle football now. It's polarizing. Yeah. It's entertaining. And I get all of that. Do you feel as though, because after having a conversation about trying to take the NFL international, do you feel like flag football cast a larger net? I feel like the idea of it is you grow the game by getting more activities through flag football than you do tackle football, even though a lot of people like Q doesn't think that, you know, flag is tackle. I still think the variation of it can introduce people to it. And when they're old enough and you feel comfortable and confident letting them put a helmet and some shoulder pads on, and they're big enough to go out there and play the game, then that's when you let them do it. It's almost like an alternative to possibly potentially replace youth football.
35: Well, I make a couple points on that. Like, I think first and foremost, I think what the NFL found is something that I thought was predictable from the start, right? Which is that there's only so much a sport can grow in another country without kids playing it. So you can get to the curiosity stage. You can get some people maybe you can get a niche following, but it's hard to become mainstream as a sport in another country if the kids in that country are not playing. And tackle football is a much harder sport to export than basketball or soccer, right? Basketball and soccer are pretty easy to export. Like, they're not, like, you know, you find some pavement, put a couple hoops up, roll out some balls, kids can play basketball. You find a field, put a couple goals in, roll out a bag of balls, kids can play soccer. It's not like that with tackle football. So I think, you know, a huge part of them pushing flag is that piece of it, right? Like, which is, like, we need to get people playing some form of football internationally and tackle, and flag is just much easier to export. And if we can make flag more popular on TV, more people will play it overseas, which will funnel more people to the NFL. The second piece, which and that applies to women domestically, by the way, too, like getting women involved at a younger age and playing at a younger age, that's part of it, too. The other piece of it, and like the safety piece of it, and I think this is where soccer comes in, too, is, like, and I see this in my own town, right? Like, I coach tackle football, and we work with, like, we're trying to work with the flag football people, is flag football a replacement for tackle, or is it, like you're saying, LeVar, a introduction to football that leads to tackle? And that's a conversation everybody has to have. And I think that's sort of where the NFL needs to pay attention to soccer and, like, soccer becoming more popular, because if a parent doesn't feel comfortable with their kid playing football and soccer is becoming more and more mainstream, I mean, I remember when I was a kid, like, most of us played soccer when we were in first and second and third grade and then switched over to tackle football.
5: Well, yep, exactly.
35: as soccer becomes more mainstream, like football does have like run the risk of like some of those kids maybe not switching over, you know? So I think football needs to work hard to make sure the game's safer, to make sure it's being coached the right way, to make sure the message is getting out there, and to make sure that they're, and like, to be honest, I think the NFL's done a really bad job of this, being honest about it. Stop lying to everybody. It's a dangerous sport, you know? Like, and there are things that can be managed within it. Like, if we're honest with people and we're coaching it the right way and we're not pretending that certain things didn't happen, like, if you can have that, that's my experience. Like, and I know I'm being long-winded here. I'm passionate about this one.
5: It's all good.

0: 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It is two pros and a cup of Joe here on Fox Sports Radio. LeVar Arrington, Jonas Knox with you. Up next, we've got an update. 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
7: Here's something pretty disturbing I discovered while researching this podcast. This is what it actually says on the Los Angeles Police Department website. The site states that the Adult Missing Persons Unit investigates 3,200 cases a month, and 70% of those missing people are found or returned voluntarily within 2 or 3 days. It goes on to explain, and I quote here, "Since being a missing person is not a crime, police are given a very limited role while conducting these types of investigations." At the bottom of the webpage, it gets more disturbing. There's a section titled, "What if they never returned?" And here's the official police advice. In such situations, you may want to enlist the services of a private investigator to assist in your search. If you can't afford a PI, the police elaborate, quote, "Another option would be to contact the Salvation Army, which has a missing persons locator program." There is not a single sentence on the LAPD website that would lead a loved one of a missing person to have any faith that the police would properly investigate it. What the LAPD is basically saying is, if someone you love goes missing, don't overreact. They'll probably turn up, unless they don't, in which case you should get someone besides the police to look into it. All this is my way of saying, if the police took missing persons cases as seriously as they do, say, bank robberies, I wouldn't have had to do this podcast in the first place and end up chasing a violent criminal halfway around the country. I'm Neil Strauss, and you can hear the full story of To Live and Die in L.A.
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0: Two pros and a cup of Joe, Fox Sports Radio. LeVar Arrington, Jonas Knox with you here. 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We are going to close up shop with the leftovers coming up here in about 12 minutes from now. Is this more Donna Summer hot stuff?
1: Yeah.
0: Another banger. I'm
2: telling you. Y'all know this song.
0: Yeah.
2: Bruh. She's got so many hits, bruh. I would have never even, like, it never even crossed my mind to even think about Donna Summers. And she had some straight hits.
0: How many
2: And guess where I saw it on? Guess where I saw it on?
0: Netflix?
2: Nope.
0: Where?
2: Prime.
0: Yeah, man. Telling you.
2: Prime is kicking Netflix's ass. I'm just being honest.
0: Netflix
2: got to do better. Not just live sporting events. Y'all got to put better content on up there.
0: Well, because we were talking earlier about, you know, Netflix, according to a Wall Street Journal report, Netflix is, you know, trying to get more into live programming. They're already wanting to put a bid in on the World Cup. And a lot of this has to do with the success that they've seen with live sports and whatnot, because they want to be more involved. And it's like, I'm with you, man. I find myself to where, hey, let's watch something and we'll throw on Netflix, and there's so much on there that you don't even know really where to start because it all kind of blurs together.
2: But Jonas, it's so much on there, and like, what, 90% of it is foreign? I live in America. I want to watch cinema that is, you know, God forbid, like, American. Sorry.
0: Hello.
2: Mean, that's what I'd like to watch. Like, there's a ton of movies out there. There's a lot of new shows coming out.
0: Listen.
2: And they're really entertaining. They're just not on Netflix.
0: Hey, listen.
2: And
0: man,
2: you know me, I watch a ton of streaming shows. That's what I do. That's my thing.
0: I mean,
2: it ain't there on Netflix.
0: And you know me, English is the second language and maybe the third in our house. So I don't, I mean.
2: Yeah, but it ain't a gang of
0: like, you know, it's just.
2: It ain't a gang of, it's like European. There are some Mexican. They got like a category, like, where it goes across. And the funny thing is, and maybe I'm horrible for this and I'm wrong, but it's just my observation. All Mexican type movies pretty much are like Narcos or El Chapo. It's not like you don't get like just regular programming with Mexican or Spanish, like Latin or whatever it may be. It's not just normal programming. It's always got to be like a drug kingpin. Or
0: wow, that's rude.
2: Go,
0: that
2: feels, go look, go look today. When you get home, go on and look at the categories, and when you see something that's Mexican related, just look.
0: Listen, my wife is Mexican, and it's telenovelas. It's you know, all of that stuff. And then, you know, you'll go, like, she'll watch all these Turkish soap operas because the Mexican channels buy the Turkish soap operas because apparently Turkey makes the better soap operas, and they put them over. So they're even running out of stuff to where they're pulling from international. So you know what it is? Maybe the U.S. needs to step up their production game. Maybe that's what it is. All right.
2: Well, then they bring actors over from there to do American shows.
0: Yes.
2: Like, which is kind of, it's interesting. Like, you know, I you watch like 50 Cent's Power Universe stuff, like they be using all these actors. They're all foreign. Like you're acting, you're doing American content. Like you're in New York or you're in Chicago or you're in places in America. You ain't American. You know?
0: By the way,
2: you're not American, but you're representing like figures, and I don't know. It's just weird, man.
0: It's the whole thing's weird. You know what else is weird? This whole LeBron free agency crap that's going on.
2: Well, he's American.
0: Well, yeah, there's that, but who knows? Maybe at this point he'll play for the Raptors too, which, by the way, the Kawhi trade on hold until the
2: still
0: NFL,
2: on hold.
0: Until the NBA finishes their investigation.
2: What's that going to yield?
0: I know, it's just the whole thing's ridiculous.
2: What are we coming back with on that one?
0: And by the way, if you're really worried about, you know, circumventing the cap and all that, and look, I'm only bringing this up because Pablo Torre, who's the guy who did the deep dive on the Kawhi Leonard stuff and some others, he sort of threw out and was hinting around the fact that there's some people that think the old Jalen Brunson Knicks contract isn't up to snuff. Like, there's been enough. And the fact that you would even go as far as to bring that up tells me that maybe there's more that could be done there. And how about we just don't do anything?
2: Or could have been.
0: Yeah. How about we just don't do anything for any of it?
2: Gotcha.
0: Like, it's...
2: Gotcha.
0: It's just like, come on, man.
2: If you're going to do it, then here's your prime example. Go win a championship.
0: Yeah.
2: If you're going to do it, do what the Knicks did.
0: So
2: let it lead to a championship. Or, but you did it, and you ain't getting nothing.
0: Or let's all not live lies and just understand the fact that, you know what? Maybe there is some stuff that goes on behind the scenes that we don't know about, but why do we really need to spend that much?
2: Yeah, are we being serious?
0: It's like we talked about it with the Brendan Sorsby stuff and, you know, Satterfield for Cincinnati.
2: You know what Brendan Sorsby said? Gotcha.
0: Yeah, like the
2: I did
0: idea,
2: two schools. I got two schools.
0: The idea that there was tampering, that schools were reaching out to Brendan Sorsby. Yeah, I think that happens everywhere. So that whole Kawhi Leonard investigation, to me, it's nonsense. I also
2: it's a joke because they already know whatever it is they need to know. So what are you still investigating?
0: Of course. Just to keep it in the news cycle. And then LeBron, by the way, interested teams, according to Sham Sharania, are leaving voice notes to Rich Paul to pass along to LeBron James.
2: This is all propaganda, man.
0: Of course it is.
2: It's not a war. But it's a LeBron war, and that battle by battle is trying to create a market for, and I know it's like I catch flack for just keeping it real and shooting from the hip, and I'm glad Brady isn't on today. You know why? For this very moment right here, there's too many LeBron James groupies and apologists for them to see this for what it really and truly is. Yes, LeBron James has a nice stat line. Yes, LeBron James played well in the playoffs this past year. Of course, don't take anything from him. But what type of true investment can you make in LeBron James at this point in his career? At some point, the Superman superhero act is going to run out. The clock, the sands, the last grains of sand are running out of his hourglass, and people need to be aware of that. This media campaign right now would really be based upon him making a decision based off of what you know comes next if he decides to go to that said franchise. That isn't the case here. He's not going anywhere to be anybody's savior. So if you believe that that's what LeBron James is at this point in your career, then just be entertained by that thought. Be entertained by that belief. Because the reality of it is for me to get accused of having the dumbest take, and for me being accused and stated that thinking that he could be a sixth man off of the bench at this point in his career is ridiculous. It's ridiculous for you to think that that's not possible if he were to go to one of the top teams in the NBA. That's ridiculous.
0: I tried to have your back yesterday. I said, I'm with you, Vari. Like, I don't need you. It's like, damn.
2: Gosh. I didn't need you.
0: Yeah. I was trying to. I thought we were in this together.
2: Because you were being sarcastic.
0: No, I wasn't.
2: That's all that was.
0: No, I wasn't. I was tired of getting fined. That's what it
2: you
0: was.
2: You never take sides, man. And that's it's fine. But I'm not going to entertain you when you try to do that. I'm not.
0: messed
2: but
0: up.
2: But I'm glad you said you were with me because sometimes sensible minds have to matter. And I know everybody thinks Q is the most sensible and brightest brain on the show, which is fine. I think he's that too. But don't act like what I say isn't pretty dope.
0: I don't think
2: he
0: is.
2: I say some pretty cool stuff.
0: I don't think he is. I don't think
2: he is. Well, on the sneak, you are. But just know, I'm the enforcer. Like, I'm the guy that's going to drop my gloves and I'm going to get it in on the ice. You know, I got like teeth missing in the front of my face. You know what I mean? That's me. And I'm okay with that role. That's always been my role. That's why I was a LB. I'm good with it. Look at me. Sexiest, tough son of a bitch you ever meet in your life. They call me Var Murphy.
0: By the way,
2: crack is cocaine is a crazy drug.
0: You can check out Sexy Var on YouTube. Just search Two Pros FSR within YouTube. Again, that's Two Pros FSR. 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Again, just search Two Pros FSR on YouTube and subscribe. Up next, we close up shop on this Football Friday with another edition of The Leftovers right here on FSR. 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
14: Two pros and a cup of Joe, Fox Sports Radio. LeVar Arrington, Jonas Knox with you here. We'll be back on the air coming up on Monday. Same time, same place, 6 a.m. Eastern time, 3 o'clock Pacific here on the show. Before we get to another edition of The Leftovers, though, if you missed any of today's show, you're going to want to catch the podcast. 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Right after the show, today's pod will be posted. 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
1: Time to find out what's left.
15: Sounds incredible.
1: Here's The Leftovers.
14: All right, LaRae, what do we got?
16: I saw this yesterday, thought it was pretty exciting. 150 of the best women in baseball have been drafted to create 4 pro women's baseball teams. Each team has been named after a feminist icon as well, which is pretty cool. The Boston Hunters, named after Harriet Hunt, a female physician and activist. The New York Heights, named after Dorothy Height, a prominent leader in the civil rights movement. The Los Angeles Queens, named after Lizzie Murphy, the Queen of the Diamond, first woman to play against major league players. What do you think I was going to say, Bob?
13: I thought you was going to just use something different for Queens, but that's just where we're at these days.
16: And the San Francisco Fire Bells, named after Lily Hitch Coit. And in case you were curious, merch is already available for these teams if you want to show your support. Now, none of them are currently based in their home cities that their names mention.
15: Cool.
16: Their inaugural season venue will be Robin Roberts Stadium in Springfield, Illinois.
15: Okay.
14: So, all right. So they're not actually in the city that they're representing. They're just, that's awesome.
16: Yes.
14: All right. Cool. Can I start rooting for the Baghdad Bears since they don't play? Could I start doing that? Let's just do that. Let's just pick places that we're not anywhere close to.
16: Now, the first game will kick off August 1st and will continue for 6 weeks until playoffs. I'm excited. I want the Queens jersey.
13: I'm sure you do.
14: By the way. And this is
13: Los Angeles Queens works.
14: So is this softball or is this baseball?
13: Are they the West Holly? What'd you say they
16: it's
13: were?
16: It's pro baseball.
13: What is the area that, you know how they say Los Angeles Dodgers, which I've been getting in trouble with my geography on the show.
16: Me
13: but
16: too. It's okay.
13: I mean, what exactly, where are they located?
16: They're all going to be practicing in Illinois for now.
14: Oh.
16: Yeah, so they will all be there. I have another fun story. Are you ready?
13: So it's not West Hollywood, Queens.
17: Where's Stephon Diggs when you need him?
14: What'd you say, Lorena?
16: There's this really cool competition. I don't know if you've seen it. It's a click. I sent it to VAR yesterday. How many clicks you can get in 60 seconds?
13: Well, how many clicks can you get?
16: How many clicks?
14: Kid's unbelievable.
16: Oh, my gosh. He's so fast. He got 760 clicks in 60 seconds on a mouse. How do you do that?
13: Dang.
14: Man.
16: I want to see it. How fast can your finger go? I'm going to send you guys a link.
14: Awesome.
13: If you find out, I'd have to kill you.
14: Hey, it's Jonas Knox. 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
1: Would you rather be a great scorer or a great shooter?
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1: We tend to convince ourselves that this is just the start.
0: The boys are on site in Lake Tahoe for the American Century Championship.
1: Christian Pulisic said after the loss, hey, this is just the start. It's not. We get to the knockout round and then we get knocked out. The opposition is Mike Tyson.
2: The future of the sport for American soccer is very bright.
1: We keep starting at the same place. The other countries aren't going to go, let's let the United States catch up. That ain't happening. France is going to be dominating for quite some time.
0: Broadcasting from Lake Tahoe, this is Dan Patrick.
1: We did it. We made it to a Friday. It's a Meat Friday, another beautiful day here, Lake Tahoe, the American Century Championship. It gets underway today. Competition gets underway today. It'll be a busy show. Peter Jacobson, he'll be on the call for NBC and Peacock. Pete, former PGA Tour player, really a great ambassador to the sport. He'll be joining us. Steve Young playing in the event. He'll stop by. The CEO of American Century, very funny guy, Jonathan Thomas. Nate Bargatze, he is a very funny guy. And Austin Reeves of the Lakers will stop by as well. We say good morning to those watching on Peacock. Thank you. Download the app if you haven't done so. And we say good morning to our radio affiliates around the country, over 400 cities that carry this award-nominated program. My starting lineup, we have from Southern Illinois, Paulie Pabst. Marvin Prince from Connecticut, holding on to that Husky love. Anybody who might have gone to Connecticut, passed through Connecticut, knows somebody who played at Connecticut, Marvin is their best friend. Todd is there from NYU. Dylan from Denver University as well. And yours truly from the University of Dayton. We don't have any honors, do we? Has anybody gotten a honorary degree? Yes, Paulie.
3: No, but I did go to college for 5.5 years.
1: Okay.
3: So I am the smartest.
1: I like... You have more education
3: total
1: than
3: total amount of classes taken.
1: Okay. Todd, you graduated with honors, didn't you?
4: I graduated salutatorian in junior high school and high school, but an average student at NYU.
1: Oh, well, that's when you discovered girls.
4: I discovered girls and I lived at home.
1: They didn't discover you.
4: No, I checked them out from afar. I was a shy type.
1: Dylan, did you graduate with honors?
5: I'd like you to guess, Dan.
1: I would say no.
5: You're correct.
1: And Marvin, what about you? Honors there at Connecticut?
6: You
1: said it was really easy at Connecticut.
6: It was easier than high school.
1: It was?
6: Well, because I did work.
1: Oh, you did the... Okay,
6: mm-hmm.
1: Did the work.
6: Mm-hmm.
1: All right. Well, that's our starting lineup here. We somehow cobble this together and give you a program every day, Monday through Friday. We have a poll question coming up. We have a stat of the day brought to you by Panini America. We've got a great guest list here as well. 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All right, poll question today, and Operator Tyler sitting by. He'll take your phone calls today as well. World Cup, France beats Morocco. You have Spain and Belgium coming up later on today. There's a couple things that I want to talk about up front. Kevin Frazier from Entertainment Tonight joined us yesterday, and this was a surprise because I've known Kevin Frazier a long, long time, SportsCenter anchor. He also worked at Fox Sports, and he, of course, has been at Entertainment Tonight for a long time. So Kevin, who has a son who plays soccer, competitive soccer, he's a younger player. I think he's maybe 10 years of age. But he was calling out Alexi Lawless. Now, I had no idea that Kevin Frazier was going to come on the show. Second hour, at the end of the show, I look over, and I can kind of see somebody, a silhouette of somebody, but I don't know who it is. Paulie goes, Kevin Frazier's here. Well, I always love seeing Kevin Frazier, always in a good mood, always having fun. And all of a sudden, he sat down, and he had some things to say about Alexi Lawless.
7: Listen, man, we got to stop Alexi Lawless, man. What's going on? What's happening?
1: Wow.
7: Alexi, slow down, bro. slow down. I mean, I've been listening to some of his takes. I thought Thierry Henry was going to kill him. Zlatan wanted to take him out at one point. And I was like, wow. And then I've been listening to some of these takes recently and the way, you know, every 4 years we lose and we go through this thing where we say, what's the problem with U.S. soccer? And, you know, then he gives his explanation. He's like, oh, the pay-for-play system works and it's okay. And I'm like, Alexi, what are you talking about? You benefited from it like, you know, a kid from the suburbs. But back when U.S. sucked in Italy, you were part of the problem. You are part of the problem. Stop talking about U.S. soccer like you know what you're – you know it. Man, you don't.
1: You are coming in hot today.
7: I was so hot when I read his – he had a recent tweet about, you know, oh, there's nothing wrong with the system. I was like, shut up. Shut up.
1: Isn't it good TV, though? Are they providing good TV, entertainment TV?
7: I think it's going to be cool until Zlatan gets up and just kicks him at some point, right? It's just, it's crazy. It's crazy.
1: Kevin Frazier from Entertainment Tonight. Over 1.6 million views on social media with that. Yes, Paul?
3: So part of the genesis of that is the other day after USA lost to Belgium, they were discussing the future of USA soccer. What needs to change? Alexi basically said, nothing needs to change. Our development system is fine. The pay-for-play, as Seton has mentioned on the show before, that's a lot different than other countries. And as Kevin, who's knee-deep in this, that's what made him really upset.
1: Yeah, and... you know, I get it. You know, Alexi Lawless is a fire starter. That's why Fox has him on there. But when you're going to talk about the system and say the system isn't the problem, it's the players, well, they're all intertwined. And I think that that's the problem. We're not finding the players. And when you have the players, you develop the players, then maybe we can compete on a big level. But I don't, everybody keeps saying, wow, what a great start. We've had this start for 30 years, it feels like. It's the finish that doesn't change. And I think if we're going to continue to be what would be applicable to a mid-major in college basketball, that's not good enough for us. But I can't, you know, with Alexi, he's paid to have opinions. Kevin Frazier doesn't have an outlet on Entertainment Tonight, and he's a big sports fan, and he wanted to explain the problem with U.S. soccer.
7: Problem. Because we don't want it to be the number one sport. We want it to be the most profitable sport. And so what they're doing is they're making money off of kids in the suburbs, but those kids in the city, and I've spent the last 10 years, because I got a kid who plays at the highest levels, and the last 10 years, I've watched how they really gatekeep. And some of these best kids from the city, my son's playing in Beverly Hills. He thinks he's Pele, right? And I'm like, dude, you can't play. So I take him into the city, in the hood, right? And I'm like, bro, let's go. Let's see what you do. And the guy's like, he can practice with us, but this is a program. It's free, and we have kids who can play. And I mean, they're dicing my son up. And it took him like 3 to 4 weeks before he even played a game as a 9-year-old. And I was like, that's the problem. How can you be playing in Southern California and there's no Latino kids? I was like, what? There's something weird going on. I was like, what's happening? U.S. soccer is gatekeeping, and they're keeping all these kids out of the cities, and the best kids we have, they're not getting through.
1: So that's Kevin Frazier, and he makes some really valid points. So I said to Paulie, you know, as journalists, we should reach out to Alexi Lawless. Well, Alexi Lawless actually reached out to us in a social media post. Saying what, Paulie?
3: Yeah, Alexi responded to the Kevin Frazier clip we just played and said, quote, hey, Kev, I'm good, but thanks for your concern. I've constantly said that I'd love soccer to be free for kids, but who should pay for free soccer? Also, do you think those who work and use soccer are greedy and should make less money? If so, why? Hope you're well and respect your passion.
1: So there is really a disconnect here. And, you know, you can look at the system. The system, like the better you are, like the more you pay in the United States. And if you look at the other countries, I mean, they signed Messi at age 12 on a barroom napkin. Like, I mean, he's getting paid ever since then. But look, we got to find the players. They're here, or we need to find them to develop them. And I think that's what Kevin is saying. But Alexi's pushing back by saying, you know, there's really no problem here. Everything is fine. It's not. But I think the reason why so many people responded on social media is we're not used to being a mid-major when it comes to sports. Like, we're a, wow, you got in. You know, you're in the play-in tournament, in the NCAA tournament. That's not good enough for us. And everybody says the same thing. Look at how many hundreds of millions of people we have. And Belgium has, well, 11 million. They have the size of New York City, just about. But their program is better. That's what we have to develop. If we want to take this seriously, every single year instead of every 4 years, then the system has to change. Because if it doesn't change, we're going to be like, hey, we made it to the knockout round. And what happened? We got knocked down. Yeah, Paulie.
3: It's almost like college football. You need a major benefactor, a major booster to do this, because you're not going to get government funds. People in America, they don't care that much about soccer that you could get a governmental program to do it to a major level. If, you know, like if Larry Ellison, the billionaire, if he loved soccer, we'd be all set if he could fund academies and youth academies and inner city academies.
1: Yeah, but you have these like IMG. You have places here that develop basketball players and tennis players. I guess there's academies that they're trying to develop soccer, but that's what's really surprising. And I appreciate everybody's passion with this, but the passion will dissipate. After the World Cup's over, then we'll move on. We do this with the Olympics. We'll be like, man, I can't believe, you know, we don't dominate in curling. Let's go. We need to be great at curling. Look what we did at basketball. You know, all of a sudden we trot out, you know, college players, and then we lose. And we're like, all right, damn it, let's bring in the pros, and we bring in the dream team. And then all of a sudden we, you know, roughed up people. We need to get Belgium to have their football team against the Seattle Seahawks, and then we get to dominate them and let them know what it feels like.
6: Yes. USA.
1: Yeah.
6: USA.
1: Yes, Dylan.
5: Yeah, well, I remember back in the day, the kids that played competitive soccer, they would play their, like, Premier League feeder teams. Like, you'd play for, like, Everton, you know, juniors or whatever. It's like the pipeline already even has you tracking, like, out of the country anyways.
1: Yes, you have to leave the country, it feels like, to be successful. But, you know, Seton is a big fan. His son played overseas. He's in the middle of all of this. He understands what's going on. And he had some comments with Alexi Lawless as well. I think Seton was siding with Kevin Frazier with this. But it was one of those surprise moments. It was live TV, and Kevin, you know, gave the passion, and we wanted to reach out to Alexi Lawless and let him respond as well. All righty, we'll have a poll question. The Clippers-Raptors Kawhi trade is on hold right now. This has been going on for 10 months. I don't know why it's going on for 10 months. It feels like maybe if I have five questions, if you let me in the room and I get to ask five questions, then maybe we could settle this. And as it is right now, Kawhi's not allowed to go to Toronto. It's almost like, let's get him out of the country. Let's send him to Canada. And nobody's going to talk about this. You know, the Clippers are like, yeah, if we get rid of him, maybe we're not in trouble. Well, they're still in trouble. Probably lose draft picks, maybe get fined if this truly happened. But Kawhi probably not going to be punished. Ends up back in Toronto, and you're like, okay, sure. Let's just move on here. 10 months. And I cannot, like, if I'm Adam Silver, you know, this reflects poorly on me as the commissioner. It's 10 months. Are you dodging it? Are you trying to kick the can down the road? That's what's surprising in all of this is Kawhi is probably going, I'm not going to get punished by this. Did they, you know, give me money off the books? It certainly seems like that. Well, how long does it take to find that out? Why don't you just hire Pablo Torre and let him go in and, you know, give you his investigative work? Yeah, Paul.
3: There has to be a rule. An NBA season can't be an NBA investigation can't be longer than an NBA season. There has to be a rule.
1: Well, they've already surpassed that. And in case you're wondering, and I know you are, just to give you an idea, Joan of Arc at age 17, she rallied the French army and lifted the siege of Orleans, turning the tide of a 100 years war, and Joan of Arc only needed 5 months to do that. That's what we need. We need Joan of Arc to be able to lead the investigation here. Yes, Marvin.
6: Joan of Arc couldn't play defense like Kawhi, though.
1: She was a very great offensive player.
3: That's right.
1: Yes.
3: More of a shooter.
6: Right.
1: A scorer.
6: Not a two-way player.
1: Yeah. By the way, A.J. DeBanza and Darren Peterson last night going 1-2 in the draft, and they went head-to-head. That was a lot of fun. Yes, Dylan.
5: It seems like Kawhi hasn't...
1: Kawhi!
5: Like, all the... the investigation's waiting to potentially see how, if like essentially Ballmer is going to get punished in the Clippers. Kawhi has not even been like mentioned as being culpable at all. They're going to ship him to Canada, who I do believe has extradition with the U.S., so he better be careful. But it seems kind of weird that like he's not at the forefront of it at all.
1: I don't think they're going to make him pay money back, but I do think the Clippers will be punished somehow here. But Kawhi's like, hey, I don't want to go to the Clippers. What if we give you money off the books? How much? I don't know, $27 million. Suddenly, I want to go to the Clippers here. You know, it's like Deshaun Watson. I don't want to go to Cleveland. How about $240 million guaranteed? All right, okay. I think I could do that. But, yeah, this investigation, this is a long, long time, 10 months. All right, 877-3DP-SHOW. We'll talk to Peter Jacobson. He'll be on the call for the tournament here. Steve Young will stop by. Nate Bargatze, Austin Reeves of the Lakers. So got a busy morning. Oh, by the way, it's a meet Friday. So, Dylan, would you tell me what's on the RecTech grills today?
5: We're having kind of a classic Dan Patrick Show barbecue, Dan. Mm. We've got a smoked chicken green chili dip.
1: Okay.
5: Party ribs.
1: That was my nickname in high school.
5: Texas Twinkies was also your nickname in high school, right?
4: Roger.
5: And smoked prime rib.
1: Okay. Who has it better than we do?
8: Nobody.
1: All right, we'll take a break. Also had a uncomfortable situation yesterday with the WNBA and their commissioner. Kathy Engelbert was supposed to be on the show today, but... Well, I'll have to explain it to you what happened yesterday. We're back after this, Dan Patrick Show. Guys were complaining that we didn't bring the Z-cliners. 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We can't carry them out here. 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
12: 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All right. Yesterday, we were hoping to do an interview with Kathy Engelbert. She's the WNBA commissioner. Todd spoke to her a couple of nights ago, and we had a pairings party. Todd went up to her. She's been very friendly to the show. Last year at this event was friendly to us. And Todd said, hey, we'd love to have you on. There's a lot of questions. People have not heard answers from the commissioner. And she said yes. So yesterday after the show, we waited almost 2 hours for her. This was scheduled. She was going to do a meeting in her hotel room, a conference call, and then she was going to join us. So Fritzy, for at least 90 minutes, is looking just for an update. We're trying to figure, we're standing by, we're waiting to interview her. They didn't, balk at anything, didn't say you can't ask anything. And we thought, okay, we're going to be able to finally ask questions about Caitlin Clark, the WNBA expansion, a lot of different things. And we waited and we waited and we waited. And then we got word, Todd did, that the commissioner said that the WNBA staff, the PR staff said that she is not allowed to do this. They would prefer that she did not do this. You're the commissioner.

0: She went on a radio station in Kansas City, but from what I was told, she was only going to be asked about expansion. They were not going to be, you know, tough questions. So it's just disappointing. Go back to when the Caitlin Clark incident happened. We reached out to the WNBA all morning long. We needed, just give us a comment. Does anybody have a comment on this? Is anybody there at the office? We couldn't get a hold of anybody. So Paulie, during the show, is trying to track down somebody so we can at least let the WNBA have their say, have their voice, get out in front of this. We're just trying to be a journalist here. That's all. We're just trying to ask questions. But don't say yes. And then all of a sudden, somebody probably said, in my opinion, oh, maybe we shouldn't do this. Well, at some point, you have to do this. I mean, if you want to be treated as a serious league, then do these. This is what happens. These are tough questions. But this is a fair outlet for you, a fair platform. I will treat you with respect. But when you tell me, and then 2 hours later, with no update, and then we get a, you know, a feeble response, like, come on. You don't want to do it. You won't. The commissioner of the NFL does not want to come on this show. I've been doing this for 20 years. There's a reason why he doesn't want to come on. I have no problem if he doesn't want to come on. But if he said to me, hey, I'll come on tomorrow, and then all of a sudden he says the NFL PR department said I shouldn't do it. Like, and she's 50 yards away. She's hitting practice shots out of the bunker. So that's what's disappointing. We deserve more respect than what she gave us yesterday. We want to cover the WNBA. The PR staff, somebody did a disservice to this. That's all. Somebody made the call, but this is an important league. There's expansion. There's conversation. It's been agendized. Everybody has something to say about it. Now you have a chance to answer these questions. Are they uncomfortable? Yes. But when I have Rob Manfred on with baseball, when I have Adam Silver on with the NBA, they know they're getting questions that maybe they don't get anyplace else. But they're going to prepare for it. I wanted Kathy to have that opportunity. And I don't know her, but I wanted to get to know her so I can have an opportunity to ask questions like this. And that was what was disappointing. You don't want to come on the show? Tell me you don't want to come on the show. I have no problem with that. But if you tell me you're coming on and you make us wait 2 hours, that's a problem. And that says a lot about what's going on, in my opinion, with the WNBA. Step up, man up, and let's go. Let's talk. Let's answer questions. Let's have a dialogue, a conversation. And maybe it happens one of these days. Maybe. All right. Steve Young will join us a little later on. We'll talk to the comedian Nate Bargatze. Austin Reeves of the Lakers will join us as well. Had a chance to talk to Peter Jacobson yesterday. I've known Jake for about 40 years. And wonderful man. Great ambassador for the game. He's going to be on the call here. Former PGA Tour professional. And I started my conversation with him. I caddied for him at the par 3 tournament at the Masters, and it didn't go well at all. And that's where I began my conversation with Peter, reminiscing about caddying for him in Augusta.
1: It feels like yesterday.
0: Yeah, no, it doesn't.
1: Because you dumped my bag out.
0: Okay, you asked me to caddy for you.
1: I think it was 89.
0: Okay, but that's your mistake. You asked me to caddy for you. And you had the double, didn't you have the double that I, your bag?
1: Yeah,
0: double
1: strap? Double strap.
0: Okay.
1: Correct.
0: I only had one strap on. Wait a minute. I got to be careful how I say that. The bag had one strap on
1: correct.
0: It. Okay. And I remember I could feel the bag starting to fall, and then the clubs all came out. It was slow motion. It's you, me, Payne Stewart. I think Freddie Couples was with us. And you were serious, because that's your living. And you tried to laugh it off. And man, did I learn a lesson there that Pete's got a great sense of humor, but not when his clubs are on the ground.
1: Well, I was playing with you. First of all, I asked you to caddy for me because I thought you knew what you were doing, number one. I thought you knew the game.
0: That's your first bad read.
1: I thought that this gig translated into some knowledge that wasn't there.
0: No,
1: that's first thing.
0: Yeah.

0: Second of all, it's the par three. So everybody's having fun. So if I was, if I got mad at you, it was in jest. Except when my most favorite gap wedge went into the lake. Then I was pissed.
1: Do you know we got to the ninth hole and Payne Stewart handed me his wedge? He said, "You think it's so easy, go ahead." And I go, "I didn't say it was easy." He goes, "On TV, you guys make it seem like it's so easy. Here's the wedge." And I go, "I'm not hitting a wedge." We got up to the green, and then he made me hit a putt. I said, "Where am I hitting it?" He goes, "I don't know." And so, you know, it's like a double breaker up and over a hill, and I'm just trying to get it close. And, you know, Payne was always pushing you. Like, he was always going to press a button or something. He was an interesting personality.
0: Payne was so difficult to get to like when he first came on tour because he thought he was the best player in the world, and he wasn't. He eventually became one of the best players in the world. But when I learned his dry sense of humor, and he would push the buttons even when we're competing. It could be the U.S. Open, the Masters. It doesn't matter. When you did something that he didn't like or he thought was wrong, he would push the button. And I came to appreciate that, and I would push right back. A lot of guys didn't like it. A lot of guys can give, but they can't take it. We learn that real quickly when you're playing with someone like Payne.
1: In an event like this, where you know you're going to see bad shots, but how do you kind of disregard what the shot is as opposed to the person who hit the shot?
0: Well, the most important thing is to, I try to find, when we go to a swing slow-mo, I try to look for something that looks good, whether it's the grip, the backswing, the impact position. And sometimes when you're dealing with, say, Charles Barkley, there's nothing there. It's hard to be able to figure it out early on. Charles, I will say, is one of the most improved golfers I've ever seen play. When Michael Jordan signed with Nike, and I was living in Portland, Oregon, Phil Knight called me up and said, "Would you take this young kid named Michael Jordan?" Back then he was Mike. Now he's Michael Jordan. But we would go play, and he was a 12, 14 handicapper. He was like a sponge. I would say, no. When you hit a flop, wedge goes open, you swing left, you throw the head under the... He would do it. I've never seen anybody accept instruction and actually replicate it like a Michael Jordan. But Charles Barkley is getting there. If you watch him on the range, he's got some great instruction. He's got a lot of talent. He's got a lot of touch, too.
1: Have you played Jordan for money?
0: I have played Jordan for money.
1: Like how much?
0: During the Olympics, the Dream Team, we went and played in Portland because my buddy PJ Carlissimo was the Trailblazer coach, and we would go out and play before the games. And we'd play for a couple hundred bucks. That's it. I never lost to him. I don't think anybody's ever lost money to Michael.
1: Really?
0: Yeah. Sorry.
1: Wait. Okay. I've been around Mike before at the Jimmy V golf tournament, and they said Mike will tell you his handicap is better than what he really is, and therefore he loses money. Is that a fair assessment?
0: Yeah. Well, the other part of your arsenal as a player is that you have to think you're a lot better than you really are. You've got to have a really good verbal game, as well as a good short game and a good swing. So when we come out here to the American Century, it's so fun to see all these competitors that want to take their game from the gridiron or wherever they play and translate it to the fairways here at Edgewood Tahoe. Sometimes it does, sometimes it doesn't. But what it doesn't do is transfer or translate on a consistent basis, but which is okay, because this is not what they do. This is what they choose to do on this week. And all these guys have competitive guts.
1: Yeah,
0: they all do. There's no age limit on desire and the intense drive to get better. And that's what I love about what Charles has gone through. But yeah, it's fun to watch these guys, especially on 17, when they've got the boats and the people and they're throwing footballs at the guys to sign them, and they have to get up and they have to hit an 8-iron and thread that needle between the boats and the trees. Some can pull it off, some can't.
1: Before I let you go, the future of the golf ball. Is it the golf ball that might be the issue, or is it the technology of the driver?
0: Definitely the technology. I don't think it's so much the golf ball as the technology of the club. Obviously, when I was playing, I've got a leg in both generations. When I started, we were playing wood woods.
1: Persimmon.
0: Persimmon woods, and we were using steel shafts. Now we've got composite heads, and we've got composite shafts. You can literally go in and buy a game, or you can go in and get on the launch monitor and figure out a game. Where back in the day, it was trial and error. That's why, in my book, the great Jack Nicklaus became great because he just went out, tried this, tried that. There was no computer to tell him what to use. I'm just saying it's different now because it's a little bit easier to dial in a driver or a wedge or a set of irons.
1: Do you get into the debate, Tiger or Jack?
0: I do get into that, but it's different generations. As I said, you can't compare the two.
1: But if you had to win a major,
0: if I had to win a major at their best, I'd probably take Tiger simply because Tiger was more physically gifted.
1: Was that 2000 that you would take Tiger that year?
0: Yeah, I would take Tiger. Well, Tiger, for about 10 years, was untouchable. Nobody was as good as Tiger. And Tiger's the kind of guy like Jack and the great players. When they got on the first tee, they just sucked the air. They sucked the energy through no fault of their own. Yeah. But all the eyes were on Tiger. All the eyes were on Jack and Lee Trevino. And they'd come up there.
1: Well, it's like Larry Bird at the three-point shooting contest. Who's playing for second?
0: Right. It's exactly right. And Tiger was the Iceman. Trevino's talking at everybody and throwing rubber snakes at people. But for some reason, everybody was watching that player. And you knew you were playing for second. You just wanted to do as well as you possibly could.
1: Great to see you, Jake. Thank you for stopping by. Have fun this weekend.
0: Next time I get in the Masters, you're kidding.
1: Oh, thank you.
0: Next time, which...
1: You swear?
0: We'll be... Yes.
1: Okay.
0: Yes.
1: And I will be there.
0: Okay.
1: I will be there.
0: We got to call Ridley and get an invite.
1: Yeah. Thank you. Peter Jacobson, he'll be on the call. Steve Sands, the entire crew, NBC and Peacock this weekend at American Century. But he is fibbing a little bit when I spilled his clubs, because that's their moneymaker. And, man, I got the death stare. And I'm there with Fred Couples, the late Payne Stewart. And there's all these people watching. I've never carried the bag like that, that double strap. And all of a sudden, I had one strap, and it was, you know, over my shoulder. And I could just feel all those clubs starting to fall out of the bag. And I thought, I just got to let them go. And you could hear them, like, clanking. And, you know, they don't want anything to happen with those clubs. It was tough. But Jake and I have remained friends here for a long time. We'll take a break. Coming up next, our play of the day after this. These days, when money is tight, you're a little behind, tough to play catch-up, you might be searching for ways to save. 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
10: France is the first team to punch their ticket into the semifinals of the 2026 FIFA World Cup, beating Morocco yesterday 2-0. France remains on track to become only the third nation to play in the final of three consecutive World Cups. 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And in baseball, Bryce Harper and Jordan Walker have joined Wilson Contreras, Jack Caglione, Junior Caminero, and Ben Rice in Monday night's home run derby in Philly. Harper will try to win his second derby in front of hometown fans. He last won it in 2018 in Washington while a member of the Nationals. Three more names are still to be announced. I'm Andy West with your iHeartRadio Sports Report.
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2: 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Mario heads it back in. Doué able to find Mbappe. Through traffic, get it, Mbappe! 20 career World Cup goals! Gives France the lead in the quarterfinal.
3: 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We didn't even get a poll question first hour here, Dylan. My bad.
4: Well, we've got one up, Dan, and actually this was Marvin's brainchild. Which commissioner do you think would come on the show first, Kathy Engelbert or Roger Goodell?
3: Kathy would.
4: Well, we've got some early results, and maybe it's recency bias, but 62% say Goodell would come home first.
3: No, no. Kathy Engelbert. Look, she said yes to Todd the other night. So I don't know what happened in the interim, but all of a sudden we got word after 2 hours waiting that WNBA PR advised her not to do the interview. Look, we can save time. We could have saved a lot of time if somebody just said she'd rather not speak right now. Fine. That's all. Just be honest with me. I don't have any agenda other than I want to ask the questions that I get asked about the WNBA. Like Caitlin Clark, was it on the 30th anniversary poster? Why? Are they underprotecting Caitlin Clark? Last time you had a conversation with the officials. What are they seeing? What are they calling, not calling? I just want to clear things up. That's all. This wasn't like Mike Wallace's 60 Minutes where I'm in attack mode. It's exploratory questions. That was all I was looking for. And if you don't want to come on the show, I tell Todd, don't even ask the NFL for Roger Goodell. I'm okay with it. Obviously, if I've been doing this 20 years here and he hasn't come on, he's not coming on. I take it as maybe prideful that maybe he doesn't want to answer my questions. Whatever his reason is, it's okay. But if Kathy says yes, then she should come on and she should answer these questions because that's what commissioners do. You know what was interesting last night? I don't gamble anymore, but I did walk through the casino and I saw the backroom guys. Dylan was there, Big Day Ray, Mario, the eyes and ears of the show, and they're playing craps. Well, I didn't know this whole digitizing, like pressing buttons when you're doing craps. They're trying to speed up the process here to make more money. Can you and you won money last night playing craps. But tell me, like, when did these screens come onto the scene where you get to, hey, $25 and I'm going to take this number and we're ready to go?
4: Well, so they have bubble craps, which is essentially you're just sitting there by yourself and it's literally like two big dice in a tube and you're just betting craps, hitting the button yourself. They also have sort of a hybrid of like a regular craps table and the bubble craps where you have the actual table and you're throwing dice still, but instead of a bunch of people around the table, there's your own little kiosk there with the screen. So you can just sit there and bet. So like Ray would get up and roll and then it'd be like, all right, I'll go do it. And then we're all just kind of sitting there doing the placing our bets, and we had a nice roll down.
3: But isn't the fun of it the group around the craps table where everybody's cheering, yelling, screaming?
4: Well, it is the most fun spot in the casino is like a hot craps table. But sometimes we're spent, Dan. We don't even want to talk to each other, so we just sit there at our little station, place our bets. One of us rolls, and
3: I walk by a guy, and he said, "Hey, how you doing?" I go, "Hey, good." And then he rolls the dice, and then I said, "Hey, do you want me to roll?" And he goes, "No." And I go, "Okay. I just thought I'd maybe give you some luck here." And he goes, "We need an eight. We need an eight." And then he didn't get an eight. He got a six. And I said, "What's that mean?" He goes, "Well, I won $10. And then that was it. So that's as close as I've been to gambling in a long, long time. Yes, Todd.
5: What happens to the days, and I'm not a gambler, but you blow on the dice and, mom needs a new pair of shoes and all that stuff from the original days of craps is gone, I guess.
3: I know. Yes, Paul.
6: Yeah, that's how it felt. I was sitting with the back room guys and Dylan and his crew, and it felt removed. like you're 2 feet back at this little like a iPad, and you're making all your bets. But craps is the most complex game in the casino. I know it, but it took me a while. This has everything on one screen. You could make multiple bets rapidly, because I was watching Dylan and he was hitting.
3: But here's another thing with the casinos, and once again, I'm a novice with this, but it feels like the Texas Hold'em takes too long, and the casinos want that turnover. You know, there's fewer tables for Texas Hold'em. It's like blackjack, that's quick, and craps, that's quick, roulette, that's quick. Like they want that quick turnover there, and you can play what, blackjack on your phone. I know Big Day Ray was playing that, and he said you could play 15 hands in the span of like 2 minutes.
4: Yeah, you can go. I mean, like they have virtual blackjack where it's like you're just sitting there, just boom, boom, boom, boom, boom. So you can win a lot of money really quick, but you can also lose a lot.
3: Of course, yeah. And that's usually what happens.
4: That's generally.
3: Yes, Paul.
6: So again, there's this little sidebar where you can just get drinks and watch sports. And I walk up to the guys, and every single seat has a digital blackjack table, a little screen. So you're playing as you're ordering your drinks and watching the World Cup.
3: Yeah. Yes, Todd.
5: Do we know if Dude Wipe sponsors any of these craps tables? I'm just throwing it out there. They may want to look into that.
3: You could put that on the felt.
5: Of course you can.
3: You could do that, Dude Wipes. Yes, Dylan.
4: Yeah, the bar setup is actually funny. So you can, if you go sit there and you're playing, your drinks are comped. So you'll be like, this is a great deal. Throw some money in here. And then all of a sudden it's like a $60 gin and tonic. Not bad.
3: I was smoking a cigar with a big German. And he goes, we can smoke in the casino. And I even asked somebody, I said, I got a cigar here. Can I smoke? And they looked at me like I was crazy. They go, yes, it's the casino. But nobody was smoking in there. Cigarette, no one. And I thought, if I light up a cigar, everybody's going to go, oh, who's the jerk over? Oh, it's the talking hairdo. And I said to the big German, I said, we got to go out. We were out inside in an alley, sitting down on two rusty chairs, smoking a cigar last night. Yeah, Paulie.
6: Last thing, this morning I got in the elevator at 4:15 a.m. The door opened on the casino level, not the lobby level. I saw some outlandish stuff going on at 4:15 in the morning in the brief time that the doors opened.
3: Well, we're getting up. Some people haven't been to bed yet.
6: Or they're going to bed with
3: somebody. Yes, yes. Yes, Todd.
5: I don't care if you're the luckiest person in the world. You have to assess your life at some point. If it's 3, 4, 5 in the morning and you've been up all night with the slot machines and the
3: Why don't you say it to Dylan's face? He's right there.
5: I sent him an email a couple of days ago, but he didn't respond.
3: But he won. He actually won money.
5: But until you lose. But that's how it goes. If you win, you think you're going to keep winning. And if you lose, then you have to chase your losses. So that's why you
4: I was going to get you a gift, Todd, but not anymore.
3: Todd, you are the one person who takes no risk in life at all.
5: I try to be very careful. And still horrible things happen to me anyway. As careful as I am, I still can't avoid it.
3: Hall of Famer Steve Young will join us. Nate Bargatze and the Lakers guard, Austin Reeves. All of that coming up. Final 2 hours here in Lake Tahoe. Meet Friday, Dan and the Danettes, Dan Patrick Show. 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
10: A quiet residential neighborhood erupts in chaos. Carmine Galante, the feared boss of the Bonanno crime family, lies dead, his cigar still clutched between his teeth.
11: Masked men walked into Joe and Mary's luncheonette in Brooklyn today and gunned down Carmine Galante, a man believed to be the most powerful mafia chieftain in the country.
10: The execution sent shockwaves through the criminal underworld and set the stage for one of the most pivotal criminal cases in New York City history. From the minds behind the acclaimed television series comes Law and Order: Criminal Justice System. 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
12: My father should have been a dead man.
10: For decades, the mafia had New York City in a stranglehold, with law enforcement seemingly powerless to intervene. But the murder of Carmine Galante marked the beginning of the end. Discover how a group of young prosecutors took on the mafia and, with the help of law enforcement, brought down its most powerful figures. I'm Anasika Nicolazzi, and from Wolf Entertainment and iHeart Podcasts, this is Law & Order: Criminal Justice System.
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16: 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Pandora was still trying to be kind of like radio in a way. 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
1: Would you rather be a great scorer or a great shooter?
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1: We tend to convince ourselves that this is just the start.
0: The boys are on site in Lake Tahoe for the American Century Championship.
1: Christian Pulisic said after the loss, hey, this is just the start. It's not. We get to the knockout round and then we get knocked out. The opposition is Mike Tyson.
2: The future of the sport for American soccer is very bright.
1: We keep starting at the same place. The other countries aren't going to go, let's let the United States catch up. That ain't happening. France is going to be dominating for quite some time.
0: Broadcasting from Lake Tahoe, this is Dan Patrick.
1: It's hour two on this Meet Friday. Dan and the Danettes, Dan Patrick Show. Another beautiful day here. Hall of Famer Steve Young will stop by. The great comedian Nate Bargatze, Austin Reeves. All three will be playing in the event. They'll show up here coming up in a little bit. American Century, and we want to thank them. They've been great hosts. Gave us a great vantage point here with that's not CGI behind me. That is the way it looks every morning here, Lake Tahoe. The mountains don't look real. That water looks really, really cold, and it is from sources close to me. Yes, Marvin?
3: The backdrop looks like a Bob Ross painting.
1: Okay. Yeah. All right. I'm fine with that. To Meet Friday, give us the menu, Dylan.
4: Yeah, Dan, we're having barbecue today. So we got smoked chicken, green chili dip.
1: Okay.
4: Party ribs, your old nickname, Texas Twinkies, and smoked prime rib.
1: What is a Texas Twinkie?
4: I think it's almost like a jalapeno popper wrapped in bacon.
1: Okay.
4: Yeah.
5: A little cream cheese.
1: Okay. Yeah. We had Oreos yesterday wrapped in bacon.
6: That was insane. I didn't think I was going to like it. I'm like, the Oreo's fine by itself with bacon, but you know what? I'm going to look for that in the supermarket and see if they got bacon Oreos.
1: Okay, so the first five that you had or the second five? What were
6: they? That would have been right around the seventh or eighth one. I realized I really like these.
1: Stat of the day brought to you by Panini America, the official trading cards of the program. Get ready for the Tour de France. Bike shorts. You know, I had bike shorts.
5: Had?
1: I did. Well, I don't wear them anymore. But the Tour de France on Peacock, action gets underway tomorrow.
5: You're not getting off this easy.
1: You can see your Peacock, 10 a.m. Eastern only on Peacock. This is when I did the bike trip from Atlanta to New Orleans with my wife. I got the whole gear. Yeah, I got the whole gear. I was Dance Armstrong, Lance Armstrong Dance. You see what I did with that, Tom? Thank you, thank you. But my wife goes, you got to get bike shorts. I said, why don't they just make the seat comfortable? How about that? Like, I don't need to ride the bike that they ride in the Tour de France, but my wife is like, you're really going to need bike shorts. I said, this is revealing here. She goes, oh, nobody's going to be noticing. I said, wait a minute, what are you saying about me? Wow. Okay, thanks, hon. Yeah, Paulie.
5: A couple follow-ups here, Dan. Did you also have the tight shirt to go with the tight
1: yes,
5: shirt?
1: You have to. Yes, you do.
5: How about the clip-in shoes?
1: Yes, I did. Yes, I did.
5: I need a picture.
1: Wow.
5: The I-team's on it.
1: I think I weighed like 150 pounds. But, okay, it's 500 miles from Atlanta to New Orleans. And this is where, you know, you get talked in. When you're in love, they can talk you into anything. And my wife goes, God, wouldn't it be great if we took a bike trip? And I go, okay, where? Well, how about New Orleans? I go, well, how far is New Orleans? I think it's five. You know, when she says, I think it's 500 miles. I go, 500? And she goes, yeah, like the Spanish Moss. We'll see, you know, all those great homes in Mississippi and New Orleans is going to be great. And I go, wait a minute, 500 miles? I have 6 days. We're going to be doing, what, 90 miles a day? And she goes, yeah, you know, give or take. And I go, that doesn't sound like a vacation. Yeah, Marvin.
3: You're exaggerating. From Atlanta to New Orleans is 469 miles.
1: Oh, okay. All right, you got me. It felt like 500 miles. 500 miles a day.
7: 500 miles.
1: Yeah, I just didn't walk 500 miles. I rode 500 miles. We get to New Orleans, and I remember I said to my wife, I will not get on that bike ever again. She had to pack up the bike, and then we took a train back to Atlanta. Yes, Dylan?
4: Yeah, I don't want to do that drive, let alone a bike there.
1: Well, we were in Shorter, Alabama, And I remember there was a shortcut that would cut off 24 miles, but we had to go on the highway. So, you know, like this is like three lane highway, you know, semis going by, and you'll just, I'm pedaling as fast as I can because we were worried that we could get like 20 miles in and then they would make us go back to square one and make us take the bike route. Yeah, Dylan.
4: There's nothing that says romance like a nice hot bike ride on the highway in Alabama.
1: And I loved her in the morning. I would talk to her. I didn't talk to her during the entire afternoon. And then later on, I would start to have a conversation with her again. We would go into these towns. One night we stayed at a hotel where it was prom night. So it was loud and late on prom night. And everybody was having a good time but us. And I remember getting a bag of ice, you know, when you go into those convenience stores, and I put the bag of ice on my knees just to cool them off.
5: Like Dr. J in the
1: 70s? Yes. When Dr. J used to dominate, and then he'd put ice on his knees. That was kind of how I felt with the Tour de Dance. Yes, yes, Paul.
5: You missed your electric bike window. Those things seem, that fixes everything.
1: No, my wife would not allow that.
5: Oof.
1: We were pedaling. We were pedaling. And you just look, you know, you're a mess. I mean, there's nothing glamorous about, you know, these bike trips. Unless you go to France where they will have a van. You put your bike in the van. They take you out to an area. You will ride 15 miles, 20 miles. They pick up the bike and then take you back to your luxury hotel. And I said to my wife, I'll do that. Like my brother went to the Dolomites. He went to Japan, like he went to all these exotic places, but he's a madman on a bike. I never got on that bike again. It's still in my garage. It's hanging up. I retired that bike. It's up in the rafters. They raised my bike into the rafters. Yes, Dylan. Or yes, Marta.
3: Have you ever held that over your wife's head? Like, say you didn't want to do something. Oh, come on. I rode a bike from Atlanta to New Orleans for you.
1: I think I did for a little while, and then she told me to grow up, and I said, okay.
3: Did she hit you with the, I gave birth to four kids?
1: No, she wouldn't do that. She could, but she didn't. Yes, Dylan.
4: That's also like, this is not a leisurely bike trip. Like, you're doing 90 miles a day. That sucks, honestly.
1: And I think we saw Spanish moss for about 11 seconds.
5: Come on. The whole payoff?
1: We went through Mississippi, and I remember, I'm on the bike, and all of a sudden I see this pit bull, and it's out of the house, and he is coming hard. And then there's a fence, and I go, oh, whew, okay. Well, the fence doesn't go all the way around the yard. It's just in the front. So I'm going, what kind of fence is that for a pit bull? He goes to the side, and my wife said, don't pedal. So I'm just coasting. I take out the bike pump. Because I'm thinking, now he's right at my ankle. If I pedal, he's got me. And so I just, kind of gliding, holding that bike pump, because I'm thinking, I'm going to have to smack this guy. And then all of a sudden, we got to a certain point where he must have known he can't go past that. And then he retreated. I still see the teeth on that guy. He wanted a piece of me.
3: PTSD.
1: Oh. Okay. France beat Morocco 2-0. I did watch some Summer League. Of course I did. AJ DeBanta and Darren Peterson. This was fun. I get caught up in Summer League play. You know, when you go to bed at like 8:30, you know, when you're on the road, you're on the West Coast, you're out here, and this was prime time. So I'm able to watch DeBanta goes for 27. Peterson has 24. And these two are going to be interlocked the rest of their careers because they played each other in high school. They combined for 108 points in a game. They come into college as the number one and number two ranked players. They competed with each other in the Big 12. They were the first and second picks in the NBA draft. And then last night they went at it again. But it was fun to watch. But I will caution you because Glenn Rice Jr. in 2014 – the MVP of the Summer League. He played 16 regular season games before his career ended. Denzel Valentine of the Bulls. Clutch buzzer beaters in the Summer League in 2016. He fell out of the NBA rotation. And who can forget Josh Selby of the Grizzlies, co-MVP 2012. He was co-MVP with Dame Lillard. Their careers went in different directions. But he played 38 NBA games over two seasons. We will talk to Austin Reeves, the Lakers guard, a little bit later on. And we hope Steve Young will stop by before his round here today. 877-3DP-SHOW. Good morning if you're watching on Peacock. Thank you for downloading the app. And once again, the big German, his entire crew, going on the road, setting all of this up. And here early, here often. And thank you again to all the people that made this possible. Because, well, you can't screw up the scenery here, Lake Tahoe. But they gave us a beautiful set. And we're right off the driving range. And I am trusting these celebrities that nobody's going to take a shot in here. Unless they do it on purpose. Yes, Dylan.
4: Yeah, are we incident-free so far this week? Has anyone been hit?
1: No, but why would you do that?
4: I can knock on the table.
1: Todd's head. We've had a couple that have been over here by the back part of the stage. But other than that, everything's good. And, you know, not all the people out here are good golfers. And the gallery always does this. When I played at Pebble Beach, the Pro-Am, you would say, hey, back up. And they laugh because they think, well, you're just joking. I'm like, I'm not joking. Please back up. And then I hit a stray into the crowd, and all of a sudden, everybody started backing up when I was hitting. Yeah, Paulie.
5: It does feel like Steph Curry's becoming the ambassador of this event. He's running around with the fans. Some kid gave him a sombrero, and he teed off with it on, and he shot a couple baskets yesterday for the fans. He's
1: not quite Bill Murray.
5: No, in the early stages of this being his thing.
1: I can't see him being a crazy, wacky guy. But he's accommodating because there's so many Warrior fans here. And if you're looking at the Jason Kelce is the most popular player here, I think by far. Because, okay, guys know him because he's a Hall of Famer, but there's little girls out here who know him because he's on a podcast with his brother. And is that Steve Young coming by? Does that look like Steve Young back there?
3: The greatest QB ever, yes it is.
1: Okay. Oh, that's right, Niner fan. Yeah. Okay. Let me see. Anything else I need to mention here? How about I take a break? We'll leave a little more time for Steve Young to join us. And we'll get to phone calls as well. I know that, you know, it's busy out here. So we'll try to accommodate as well. Update the poll results as well. We're back after this with the Hall of Famer, Steve Young. What do we have? 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

0: I think we have a new poll question for hour two. Whoa, look at Marvin. You got dressed up.
1: Oh, yeah.
0: You changed outfits?
1: I did. Time to be, you know, dressed like a good golfer. It's the most important thing. Dylan told me that.
0: Okay, so there's a Payne Stewart feel. I'm pained watching you in that outfit.
1: This is Prince Stewart.
0: Oh, okay. Yeah. All right. Yes, Paulie.
2: I am so jealous of that outfit. If I play golf, I dress just like that.
0: Okay, the pants look like what a jockey would wear.
1: This is kind of that North Carolina.
0: Oh, Carolina blue.
1: Carolina blue.
0: Okay.
1: So I want to go to Foot Locker right now and buy some light blue Jordans, but everything else, it's working.
0: Okay. Dylan, you got to be jealous of that outfit.
3: You know me, then I own multiple pairs of Argyle pants.
0: Looking good. By the way, in case you're wondering, the LA Olympics start 2 years from today. Ironically, the men's soccer will be in New York, Columbus, Nashville, and St. Louis. He is a three-time Super Bowl champ, Hall of Famer, and I think one of the three greatest left-handed quarterbacks from the state of Connecticut, as we make way for the two-time NFL MVP. Steve Young is joining us on the program again. Yeah. Looking official.
4: Looking. Don't leave anybody out.
0: Going to give Fritzy some dap. Dylan gets dap. That's nice. All class. That's what Steve Young is. He's all class.
4: Oh, yeah.
0: And I didn't realize this, but I'm looking out.
4: I didn't realize it. What did you realize?
0: I didn't realize that you golf right-handed.
4: So it's a dilemma. I think it was last year when my wife said, "You suck so bad. You don't do anything else righty in your whole life. Nothing. Why don't you just play lefty?" Because when I was a kid, my dad, Mean Streets of Greenwich, Connecticut, he had righty clubs, and that's why I picked up and played ever since. And so she says, if I don't finish in the top 50, I'm going lefty.
0: You're going to change.
4: I'm changing lefty. I told her, I said, look, I'm not trying to be a pro. I'm not a pro. It's not my, like, I scratch it around. It's for fun. You know, but she's.
0: Were you on the golf team in high school in Greenwich?
4: Come on. I didn't play golf in Greenwich. I caddied. Why didn't I play golf? It's insane.
0: I don't know. In Greenwich?
4: In Greenwich. I played football, basketball, and baseball.
0: Because
4: the mean streets. There are mean streets in Greenwich. You just haven't been there.
0: The other side of the tracks, right? Have you been?
4: Wait, two hands go up. Wait.
0: What, Paulie?
2: My sister lives in Greenwich, Steve, and there's cops with white gloves directing traffic, and you know I'm telling the truth.
4: That's new.
0: Yes, Marvin.
1: Mean streets are just mean people on those streets.
4: Yeah. No, just mean streets.
0: Have you been to the Boys and Girls Club of Greenwich?
4: I grew up there.
0: Okay.
4: That's where I learned to swim. In fact, I was on the swim team for 3 days. I wouldn't open my eyes underwater, and I kept ramming the buoy. You know, and they're like, "Bro, you got to open your eyes, or else you can't." You're like, "Maybe try something else."
0: Was that your first concussion that you had? What is more mental, though, playing golf or being quarterback?
4: Quarterback is look. I went to law school. I had to memorize a bunch of stuff to go to law school. Memorization and the data. Retention, and then that's just before you get on the field, let alone everyone trying to kill you. I mean, play quarterback is that it took every inch of yourself to do it and do it well. Golf, I mean, it's hard. You know, when you're incompetent, it's really hard. but once I see the guys that are really good at it, being specifically great at it, I think is really hard. Being decent at it, I think, is relatively.
0: But the athleticism with golf, hand-eye coordination.
4: Well, it's counterintuitive, to be honest with you. What I've been learning this last year, my wife put the thread on me, so I was like, okay, I'm going to go get some lessons. I'm going to deconstruct my whole swing, which is half the problem now. But I now realize when you're on plane and everything's kind of – the game can feel easy if you do it right.
0: Yes.
4: It's just hard to do it right.
0: But when you compress the ball for the first time, and you're like, oh, that's how it sounds.
4: That is beautiful. But then I think that's what's funny about up here, and everyone will tell you, once, because if you don't compete in golf very often and you show up here, and all of a sudden, it's, you know, you got to putt everything out. And like, who was I talking to? DeMarcus Ware is like, I didn't feel my hands for like five holes. You know, here's a guy. And people say, well, you play professional football, 50, 80,000 people, you know, college. What's the problem? It's like, because if you had to go on stage and sing in front of 50,000 people, you're incompetent in doing that. You'd be pretty nervous. And it's the same thing here. Like, if you're not competent, it's your hands go numb.
0: Is it? Athletes talk about it. Like, you can have good nervous. Like, did you have?
4: I'll call it competent nervous.
0: Okay.
4: Right. If you're really good at something, and now you got to go perform it, you get the creative tension going. It feels like I'm ready to do it. If you're incompetent tension, that's a whole other problem.
0: Are you incompetent out here?
4: Yes.
0: So the tension is different.
4: Yes.
0: Okay.
4: Yeah. Are you guys not listening?
0: No, I'm listening. I wanted you to read.
4: You guys are up there typing away.

0: what's the first thing you do? You just rip at it, and it's never golf. And so you have to recreate it.
1: But does it bother you that you're a Hall of Fame quarterback, but then you see Ryan Fitzpatrick, who's not, but he's a better golfer than you?
0: Fine. It's okay, Dan. I'm okay. Okay. I don't know where you're going with this. I'm okay with great golf. I love golf. I love fiddling with golf. I'm going to get better at it. I might be lefty soon, but, you know, it's a passion. I love it, and I'm okay if people are great at it. I'm okay.
1: Okay. He says,
0: I know you. Do you want to go further on this? I think we're on a dead horse kind of thing right now.
1: I'm just trying to get in your head and understand what makes you tick.
0: But I appreciate the comment because you run into people like, look, bro, what should transfer everywhere? But we used to play, the 49ers used to have a basketball game, a team in the offseason would go raise money in high schools. And we'd go play, and there's some guys that would play, and you're like, wait, you're an amazing football player, but bro, like this ramming balls off the backboard and like, what? So it's the same kind of feeling, I think, when you're like, wait a second. But I think basketball should translate, right? Baseball should translate. Golf is a little bit odd.
1: Who was the best player on the Niners at playing basketball?
0: Terrell Owens was.
1: Oh, yeah, yeah. He strikes me as he wants to let everybody know that he could play in the NBA.
0: He didn't really care whether he wants to or not.
1: He was going to do it. Where's he rank among athletes that you played with?
0: Well, Jerry was a unique, fascinating athlete that just incomparable.
1: But he wasn't fast.
0: But it wasn't. But that's what I mean. He was just incredibly hard to define. He did things like he never left his feet. He caught everything and kept running. It'd be shoestring catches. He would never be to the ground. He'd run by everybody. You're like, wait, what? Why is that? He elevated when it was like he could do everything in a really unique kind of subtle way that snuck on everybody, and they never really got a handle on Jerry. Jerry was always open, and he can change direction. That's the other thing. Jerry could change direction faster than any human that I ever saw, and that full speed change of direction is a talent as well, right?
1: And you bring up a great point that. You're right. I don't remember Jerry Rice ever jumping high, getting off his, like putting himself in a vulnerable position.
0: He was always like, he was smooth. Yes. He was smooth. But you can't be smooth and great unless you're like great. Like you can, like it's, in fact, in many ways, the greatest athletes in the world make it look easy. Scottie Scheffler looks like, bro, golf is hard.
1: By the way, he just missed the cut at the Scottish Open.
0: Well, so golf is hard.
1: Yeah.
0: but the greatest athletes make it look easy, and I think that's what's happening with Jerry. He made it look easy when it's not.
1: But Moss might be as good an athlete who's ever played.
0: But uniquely different, right? The speed, the length. I mean, he was incredibly special as well. That's what I love about each athlete. They have unique qualities that are supreme or premier, and you see different ones in different guys, and I appreciate it. That's why I hate the bar fights of like who's better, who's the great, like these are special otherworldly athletes.
1: Yeah, but
0: all right, well go to the bar and fight. I'm good.
1: No, but you don't want to be part of the conversation because you're one of the pieces in the conversation.
0: Well, I also firmly believe, living it out, that I refuse to not honor the unique gifts, supreme gifts, that the guys I played with had to kind of start choosing sides.
1: Yeah, but, you know what I mean? Okay, you're a competitor. If I say, do you feel like you're better than Dan Marino?
0: Well, okay, so anyone who answers that question needs to just stand back and just go, wait a second. I am not going to do anything that, like, I watched Dan Marino. I was a recruit at Army for my senior year in high school. I went up to watch Pitt play Army, and I was going to go to the, I was going to be a cadet. I was there for the weekend, and they played Pitt. And I remember Dan Marino was a freshman quarterback. He dropped back and threw a laser like 30 yards, and it actually came right at me. And I was sitting on the sidelines, a little senior, in high school. I'm like,
1: I can't do this.
0: Well, I spent the next 4 years trying to throw it like Dan Marino. My arm sore. I couldn't get it really. But it's like, again, it's an appreciation. I refuse to get into conversations that doesn't evoke the appreciation of the greatness of these world-class athletes.
1: Yes, Marvin.
2: Steve, do you ever feel like a lot of these modern quarterbacks like Vic and Lamar and guys that came after you stand on your shoulders as far as being like a mobile QB?
0: I hope. I was an oddity. I was left.

0: 50-50, which made it even worse. Michael and I have really bonded over that, Michael Vick and I, and lefties are still an oddity. And so being an oddity and a scrambler, like back in the 80s and 90s, like scrambler was like a dirty word. And Bill Walsh was the first one that turned, you know, when he first talked to me to recruit me up there, he goes, look, I see your left-handedness and your ability to move as the things that are going to unlock you to be one of the great players that ever played. And I was like, bro, where you been? Like, that's amazing. And then he just went and helped me live that out. And it was not a time when no one really, it wasn't the game. Today's game is that game. And you have to be able to move. You have to be able to run. You have to go get the free yards. And so I don't really say, Michael and Lamar and like, though I feel a kinship to their game. Like, I feel like we're in the same club and we're out fighting the same challenges, which is I break the huddle every time. And I might be the best one to hold the football and go do something with it at quarterback, which is an unusual. No other quarterback in history is like breaks the huddle and goes, hey, hopefully I end up with it in some weird way. Right. And so then again, but the game is to deliver the ball from the pocket. So if you're like, it's a unique dilemma that no one really understands. Guys that didn't move around cannot talk about of how to become a great pocket passer, efficient, awesome, elite pocket passer, and still retain this ability to move around and threaten the line of scrimmage. And so I, if they stand on my shoulders, I stand on, I, you know, I'm looking up at appreciation for what they do and the uniqueness of how they did it, which is faster, stronger, better than I, you know what I mean? Like they could, it was amazing. But I do feel the kinship for sure.
1: Yeah, I always thought Michael Vick could have been a tailback.
0: Well, that's what the funny thing is, like, it's like if you're 12 years old, 6'5", and 300 pounds, you're going to play lineman. But there are some guys that could play quarterback that big. I'm waiting for some high school coach or JV coach or whatever to see a huge human who can throw it and go, you know what? Don't play lineman.
1: Well, Cam Newton was pretty big.
0: No, but I mean big. Like the remember the guy in Kentucky?
1: What? Oh, yeah, Jared Lorenzen.
0: Close, like, but that big. I know linemen that played in the pros that could throw it as well as anybody, but they weren't allowed to play the position.
1: Yeah.
0: Right? And so in that way, everyone wants, you know, if you run around back in the day, you should play running back. What, why wouldn't you? You know, it's like, well, no, because I'm playing quarterback.
1: Did they try to change you?
0: You get it? Now, I spent 15, 20 years of professional football trying to show that you could be an elite, efficient quarterback and still be able to run around. And I think in that way, we all kind of broke that spell.
1: Well,
0: that people were
1: but
0: under.
1: But there's a difference between scrambling and then making the defense kind of pay by going downfield.
0: I
1: like
0: agree
1: Fran
0: with that.
1: Tarkington,
0: right.
1: Scrambled.
0: Scramble around, right.
1: But you, when you ran, you were going to
0: it's
1: make
0: a threat.
1: Yeah,
0: it's a threat.
1: Yeah, you were.
0: And I think that's what we're talking about.
1: He is a Hall of Famer, Steve Young. Did we get off on a bad foot here? It feels like we get, I don't
0: did
1: know.
0: Did we get off a bad foot? I felt
1: like the golf stuff, or I don't know. Did I? It's like we're brothers who argue a lot.
0: I don't mind it.
1: Okay.
0: Whenever we're around, I like, you know how
1: I know,
0: much I love
1: I know. I like, just, I, you're one of my favorite guests.
0: Let's just chop it up.
1: I know, but I.
0: And I'm okay with the golf. Like, I'm today, look, I told, it's like between 40 and 70. That's kind of where I'm going to, that's where I hang out.
1: That's
0: like
1: the sweet spot.
0: Larry the Cable Guy, Ray Romano.
1: Are you better than them?
0: Yeah, I beat them most of the time, yes. But it's like, that's my crowd.
1: That's your sweet
0: my
1: spot.
0: Guys.
1: Could you beat Barkley?
0: I've always, but last year, I think he's better.
1: Yeah.
0: It's going to be tough. It's going to be tough.
1: Yeah, thinner, better.
0: Better.
1: Yeah. Larry David, do you think you could take him?
0: Is Larry in the car? I think he was just yesterday.
1: I don't
0: think
1: I don't know playing. If he's holding on. They, we have the CEO of the tournament coming up. So,
0: oh, really?
1: Yeah, I got to find out if Larry.
0: See if he's going to play.
1: Larry couldn't find his bag. He's walking around. It's like an episode of Curb Your Enthusiasm yesterday. He's on the range, 30 minutes.
0: He
1: just kept walking around.
0: I think that's why he's a genius, is that it's his life. That's why Seinfeld is it's like, this is how we live. And now film it.
1: Yeah.
0: Film it. Watch me walk around looking for my clubs. It's amazing. It's genius.
1: What advice would you give Sam Darnold and the Seahawks about trying to repeat?
0: You know, that really the biggest thing about the hangover is the hubris that happens when you win a Super Bowl. And it starts at the owner usually. and it goes through the management and the coach, and like there's this beautiful thing that happens when you win a Super Bowl. It's like it changes you, and it changes everyone around you a little bit, and you have to fight it. You have to battle that perception and that new space you're in to kind of go back to work and go back to the humility of starting over again. Mm. And so I would say to Sam Darnold, and I think he would approach it this way, is, look, what have I done? Nothing this year. Let's go back to work. Let's go back and do something special. But the problem is, you say that, but you actually, it's hard to get out of the blood. You won the Super Bowl, it changes. And you have to battle it. And it's really leadership. It's the top 10 guys in the locker room. You have to have some gnarly, gritty guys, you know, that are like, screw that last year. We don't want to hear it. And like that becomes, it kind of evokes that kind of feeling in the locker room where, because you got to have, to play in the NFL and play great, you got to be tough. You got to be gritty. And if you win a Super Bowl, a lot of times you lose that grit. And that's why things go south.
1: Okay, now I have a reason to keep an eye on your score, because if you don't finish, what, in the top 40?
0: No, easy now, bro. How many are there? How many people
1: are
0: playing?
1: There's 90.
0: 90, yeah, it's like in the middle.
1: So 45.
0: In the middle, like, yeah, and around, yeah.
1: Okay, but if you don't finish in the top 45.
0: Look, I actually have another problem. I hit a root yesterday. My thumb, I can't even feel it.
1: Oh, here we go.
0: I'm just kidding.
1: I
0: figured we'd just.
1: Like, yeah, Paulie.
2: Dan, you asked us to look up some stats about Steve Young back in Greenwich. I don't have this confirmed, Steve. 79 U Greenwich High School Fairfield County Championships versus Darien.
0: Is this football, basketball, baseball?
2: Football.
0: Yeah.
2: I got you losing 17-0, unfortunately. This is the only stat we could find.
0: Junior year.
2: Jay Chandler, the opposing quarterback.
0: Junior year. We were good. We weren't great.
2: I got you with 127 yards rushing in the game, though.
0: That set me up to be I was supposed to be a Dodger, as you remember.
1: Oh, yeah, I know. That great baseball career that you had. Yeah, Fritzy goes, I got Steve Young playing baseball for the Dodgers. I go, he was not in the Dodgers system.
3: Great research. No one's ever mentioned that in the history of talking to Steve Young.
1: You only threw 6 times in that game. You lost 17.
0: High school was, we ran the wishbone, so that gives you.
1: The wishbone. And then you go to BYU, the passing capital of college football.
0: That's where everyone who had a dream of playing in the pros, you either went to Stanford, BYU, or Miami of Florida.
1: Dang.
0: Those are the guys that were
1: throwing it. What could have
0: been? No one else was throwing it. Nobody.
1: What else could have been for you?
0: What could have been?
1: Yeah. All right. How about a round of applause for one of our favorite guests?
4: Come on, the best ever. Come on.
1: Yeah. Marvin's a big Niner fan. So
4: I really feel terrible. My favorite quarterback of all time, and I'm over here dressed like Bagger Vance.
0: spitting image, bro. The socks on, the socks over. That's awesome.
1: How about we take a break?
0: All right, boys.
1: Back after this, Dan Patrick Show. Let's talk about a violation that keeps going unpenalized. 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And Fritzy knows this firsthand. 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

0: Jonathan Thomas is the chairman, CEO, president of American Century Investments. He joined us yesterday. He played a round of golf with Steph Curry in the morning. So I started off the conversation by asking him what it's like playing with Steph.
1: Well, it's unbelievably exciting, and it's got to be the most intimidating guy to play with here because the gallery that follows us around is absolutely gigantic. But, you know, he's, you know, obviously he's an amazing basketball player. He's definitely going to be in the hunt for the tournament here. And he's just so smooth and chill and zen-like. You know, when you watch him play basketball, it looks like he watches the game in slow motion. Same with golf. He's just smooth the whole time. So really a wonderful day, unbelievable competitor, and a real gentleman.
0: Okay. How many basketball questions did you ask?
1: You know, I figured he's kind of sick of them. So I asked a few basketball questions about career and salary and off-court earnings.
0: LeBron?
1: I wanted to ask that question, but I avoided it. I didn't want to put him in that spot.
0: Yeah, I know. And it feels like everybody wants to ask him that question.
1: Correct.
0: So he'll say to me, hey, great to see you, but I don't want to do an interview. And I'm like he does it in a nice way.
1: Yeah.
0: Like unassuming. And I go, oh, okay. But I still want to know, like, is he recruiting LeBron, where he thinks LeBron's going to go? See, I send you out there. You should have been getting on, you know, a reconnaissance mission.
1: To tell you the truth, there's two or three questions I did not ask because I know people are going to ask me. And I'm a bad liar, and everybody would know. So I'm better off just not knowing.
0: What was the brainchild for this tournament?
1: So John Miller started this thing back in the early 90s. We've been around for 37 years now. It was an unbelievable story. Even my first year, 21 years ago here, we used to have to hire people to stand in downtown Lake Tahoe, and we gave out free tickets to the event to try to get people to come and show up as fans and stand around. And then, I don't know if you heard this or not, but this was 2 years ago, we had to actually put perimeter security in charge because we had people tunneling underneath the fence. They brought shovels and they tunneled in because we sell out now for, you know, three of the four days.
0: Who kind of gets you uncomfortable, verklempt, like you get nervous around a celebrity? Last time it happened.
1: You know, there's just some big names. I look at all these guys, honestly, you know, Steph would be right up there at the top of somebody who I have amazing respect for. But at this stage of life, I'm just kind of pretty relaxed myself. Nobody's getting under my skin all that much. And the better they play, the better I play. So it was very helpful.
0: It felt like the white whale the last couple of years was getting Larry David to the event.
1: Yes.
0: Okay, he's here.
1: He is here.
0: Okay, is he going to stay here?
1: So I walked over with him this morning, and the first thing he says to me, I said, thanks for being here. He goes, who plays golf at 7:45 in the morning? I haven't played golf before 10 a.m. In 20 years. He goes, why don't you have later tee times? And I try to explain how we have it set up. My guess is we're going to get him today. Maybe he hangs around tomorrow. But I don't think we're going to get him in the tournament. I'd love to, but it's a lot of pressure out there.
0: I don't know if you know this, but Larry couldn't find his clubs today.
1: Okay.
0: We watched him for 30 minutes. It was like it was a Curb Your Enthusiasm episode. He's walking around. He cannot find his clubs. So I don't know if he's going to bring that up to anybody, but it was funny. It was just Larry is being Larry, and he couldn't find his clubs.
1: It's probably one more reason he probably won't stay for the weekend. I did watch him hit a few on the range, and it was really funny. It was right out of the, you know, Curb Your Enthusiasm. He hit it about 15 yards, and it goes like this. I'm like, okay. I mean, it was right out of one of the shows.
0: My guy, Marvin, started a chant last night. You know, you gave your State of the Union address to
1: yes.
0: everybody, and you were talking about Team USA winning the gold medal. And Marvin started chanting USA. So just want to let you know, Marvin, if you'd like to take credit for it, I'm kind of paraphrasing here.
2: You're welcome. Just two words. 250 years, America, they won the gold medal for the first time. When you said 46 years, I think all of us kind of looked at each other like, 46 years? Then they stood up and, you know, they started, you know, applauding. I was like, you know what? USA! USA!
1: I got a bad or a good feeling. It's going to be a hockey year. So today in the Celeb Am, The last I saw, Matthew Tkachuk is in first place. Brady's out here. Matthew said he's an amazing karaoke player. But Joe from last year. And then while I haven't seen Matt Boldy play, everybody tells me he's like a plus two. So I think we're going to see a lot of hockey players on the leaderboard. And then funny stories. I don't know if you've heard the whole Tkachuk story, but I had a watch party at my house the day of the USA Olympic gold medal game. And they win. You know, I got like 20 people at the house. Everybody's jumping up and excited. My phone's ringing. And, you know, it's a lot of hockey friends. And then I look down, and one of them is Matthew Tkachuk. I'm like, oh, my God, you know. Grab the phone, say, hey, man, what's going on? He goes, we just won. You know, he's so excited. Well, yeah, I know. I just saw it. We're celebrating. And he goes, I'm here with my brother Brady. I said, yeah. He goes, Brady would really love to play in the tournament. He literally just got the gold medal around his neck 30 minutes ago. And I said, look, on behalf of 330 million Americans, you just made super proud right now. Tell your brother he's welcome to come. So it's Brady's first year. I understand he's not a great golfer, but he's going to really light it up at karaoke tonight.
0: Jonathan Thomas, Chairman, CEO, President, American Century Investments. Before I let you go, just the charitable contributions. I think people sometimes forget what this tournament stands for and what it's meant to this community and other charities. So I'll give you the opportunity.
1: Thanks so much. So, yeah, first of all, we're an American Century Investments. We ran $350 billion, one of the larger asset managers in the country. The thing that really, and by that, we have mutual funds, ETFs, IRAs, and we help people for college, retirement, et cetera. But the thing that's really distinguishes us from all of our competitors is we direct over 40% of our profits each and every year to medical research, to the Stowers Institute for Medical Research. It's been about $2.2 billion with a B dollars that we've sent there. We support about 550 scientists working on 20 different cancer and other gene-based diseases. And then in addition to that, and this is just a platform for us to tell that story, in addition to that, we've raised a little bit over $8 million for local charities, local and national charities, that we distribute as well to the community here. You may have seen what we did over for Tim Wakefield a day or two ago. So it's really, it's just a perfect platform. It's a perfect place. The celebrities are amazing. The weather's perfect. And for us to tell our story, it's the eyes on this, I'm sure you know, right? We had 5 million viewers last year. There's 85,000 people on the course. And it's just a great, great springboard for us to tell the story.
0: Thank you again for letting us be part of it.
1: Yeah, thank you.
0: We appreciate it.
1: You guys always have the best studio. I don't know how you do this every year, but it's amazing. It's five times bigger than anything else. Thank you, guys. Thanks for having me.
0: Jonathan Thomas, CEO, American Century. Coming up, Nate Borghazzi and Austin Reeves. This meet Friday from Lake Tahoe, Dan and the Danettes, Dan Patrick Show. We will update the poll results. 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
7: Three staccato cries of Mayday and an eyewitness report of a mid-air explosion is about all that is known this morning of the British Columbia air disaster, which yesterday claimed 52 lives.
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1: Would you rather be a great scorer or a great shooter?
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1: We tend to convince ourselves that this is just the start.
0: The boys are on site in Lake Tahoe for the American Century Championship.
1: Christian Pulisic said after the loss, hey, this is just the start. It's not. We get to the knockout round and then we get knocked out. The opposition is Mike Tyson.
2: The future of the sport for American soccer is very bright.
1: We keep starting at the same place. The other countries aren't going to go, let's let the United States catch up. That ain't happening. France is going to be dominating for quite some time.
0: Broadcasting from Lake Tahoe, this is Dan Patrick.
1: It's the final hour on this Meet Friday, final day here at Lake Tahoe. We'll talk to the Lakers guard, Austin Reeves. He's playing in the tournament. Nate Borghazzi, the great comedian, will stop by momentarily. We'll try to get some phone calls in here. 877-3DP-SHOW. It is a Meat Friday. The Rectech grills are fired up, and so are we. What's on the menu there, Dylan?
3: Well, Dan, we've got smoked chicken green chili dip, party ribs, Texas Twinkies, and smoked prime rib.
1: 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Stat of the day is always brought to you by Panini America, the official trading cards of the program. Good morning if you're watching on Peacock. Thank you for downloading the app. Coming up this Sunday, Caitlin Clark and the Indiana Fever. They take on the Aces in Asia Wilson. WNBA on NBC and streaming on Peacock. People were like, are you a fan of the WNBA? You called out the commissioner. I'm like, yes. I explained what happened yesterday. I'm not calling out Kathy Engelbert. I wanted her on because I am a fan of the WNBA. I want answers to some of these questions because we haven't had answers. That's all it is. I'm not giving you a hot take. I'm trying to be professional in asking her to come on. She said yes. We waited 2 hours yesterday, and then she was told by PR, the WNBA home office, that she shouldn't do the interview. That's okay. You don't want to do the interview, fine. Just don't tell me you're going to do it. Make me wait 2 hours, and then you no-show. That's all. Let's have some fun. Let's bring in the man who gave us the breadwinner. He is Nate Borghazzi. He's comedian, actor, game show host, theme park builder, and a fan of this show as well. You can get tickets to his record-breaking comedy tour at nateland.com. The breadwinner out wherever you get your movies, July 14th, and he hosts the ABC comedy game show, The Greatest Average American, where you can win a grand prize of $67,920, which is the average salary in the United States. We make way for Nate Borghazzi. You look like a golfer.
3: Huh?
1: Yeah.
3: I like that gets you right when you get fired up. And then you get all going, and then you're like, all right, Nate, come on in.
1: Yeah, well, I needed you to lighten the mood.
3: Yeah, I understand.
1: But what gets you fired up?
3: Man, I don't know.
1: Like sports-wise, is there something?
3: Oh, yeah, yeah. No, I've been watching WNBA stuff. I mean, you know, Vandy fan, like, so his World Cup's been pretty firing up. Like, it's been, you know, getting excited.
1: But do you look at humor something you could put into your act when you watch sports?
3: With sports, yeah I did it with Vandy because that's the hard part, is like talking about a sport, going to a sporting event, because it's like, well, how do you gotta make that relatable to everybody. And so then when I went to the Vandy bowl game in 2008, their first bowl game since 82, it was a big deal. It was freezing. And I had tickets, and they were at like Will Call, and I went in to go get them like an hour and a half, 2 hours before the game. And then I was going to go tailgate everybody. My friends, that all Vandy fans, we were all tailgating and having fun. And then they ripped the ticket, and I had to go in. And so then I was in Titans Stadium. I was in there like an hour. It was like an hour 45 before the game. The players were in like jeans. They haven't even started getting ready yet. Like, I was watching the clock. They had a timer going, and it's just like, I don't know, tomorrow the game starts. No concessions is open.
1: Was
3: it's
1: this
3: just
1: Jay
3: me.
1: Cutler?
3: No, 2008. He did not go to – he beat Tennessee for us. I have a DVD of it.
1: A DVD?
3: Yeah. I got him to sign it, And I've like got to know Jay, so it's very funny to like, just like when you get to know someone, and then you're like, hey, we signed this DVD of when you beat Tennessee in 2006.
1: So you're acting like a little kid.
3: Oh yeah, dude, I was very excited.
1: Okay, when's the last time you watched that DVD?
3: It's been a while.
1: Okay.
3: It's been a while.
1: Because that'd be sad if you said, well, I watched it before I came out here.
3: I watch it on YouTube now.
1: Yeah. Yeah. Everything's on
3: everything's YouTube. Everything's
1: on YouTube. I know. Who have you met?
3: I like that you have your shirt.
1: What do you think?
3: I just see that you went and bought that shirt.
1: I did.
3: I know you did.
1: I did.
3: And I can see it a million times over that you would have just where just the local.
1: Yeah.
3: Like, yeah, yeah.
1: But I'm
3: yeah.
1: flying.
3: And it's the hotel. It's not even from the tournament. It's the hotel's merch that you have on. The hotel's amazing.
1: I'm a team player.
3: You are. I love it.
1: I'm the average American.
3: Yes, I know. I know.
1: So movie, game yeah. show host, building an amusement park.
3: Yeah.
1: Book.
3: Yep.
1: What's next?
3: The amusement park is kind of where it stops. I'm able to shoot some more movies and really dive into that world a little bit more.
1: Okay, explain the amusement park.
3: Yeah.
1: Okay, is this like Dollywood? Is
3: Yeah, I mean, it's like Dollywood's amazing. Dollywood, you know, gets ranked number one amusement park in the country every year over Disney, over everything. The experience. We're about 4 hours, 3.5 hours, 4 hours from Dollywood. Dollywood is, we're not a part of that. They're doing their own thing. But Nashville had a theme park, and I worked at it when I grew up, and then they got rid of it. And so the city really still wanted the theme park, and I wanted the theme park. And Nashville is a city that can sustain a full theme park. And so it's honestly like, a part of me wants to bring a theme park back just for everybody to be able to go to. I grew up going to it. It's like a very fun thing to go do. And then, I mean, we're a city that is growing and really can handle something like that. And so that's the idea of bringing it back.
1: Who have you met here that, like, leaves you a little bit nervous to meet them? Or have you gotten past that point where, hey, yeah, I'm a big time guy too?
3: I sat with Joe Theismann. You know, some of them you don't know if they're gonna know. Like with Joe, I don't know if he would know me. And so, but he was very nice and he did. And so we were getting like IVs yesterday, and he's just telling the story about when he broke his leg.
1: Wait, you got an IV yesterday?
3: Yeah, yeah, yeah.
1: Wait, what's
3: IV?
1: Well, I know what I know what it is, but like
3: you need
1: fluid?
3: An IV.
1: I need.
3: I've always said you need an IV.
1: I do.
3: Yeah, you should do a couple a day.
1: What do they pump in there? Vitamins?
3: Stuff, dude. I've never.
1: Are
3: asked.
1: You on drugs?
3: We don't know. We don't know. Nobody
1: are
3: knows.
1: Testing? Are they testing out
3: no,
1: here?
3: They are. They're not testing. I asked that before I showed up. They said they're not testing. But IVs just. I got. You know. They just. You get. I get dehydrated. I do that instead of drinking water. Is just go IVs.
1: Why don't you just drink water?
3: Well, that's ridiculous. Water is terrible. And why are you being ridiculous about this?
1: My bad.
3: Yeah.
1: The anxiety on stage or nervousness before, anxiety out here playing in front of people. Any comparison?
3: Yeah. Yeah. I mean, it's like because when you do a show, you want the first joke to hit. Because once you get the first joke, then you're rolling. And so, like, out here is the same way. Like, you want your first drive to be, like, you know, where it's not just like, oh, my gosh. It's just a problem. I played with a great group in a pro-am yesterday. He had one on 17 that, I mean, it went right over the people's head to 17. It was unbelievable. And he had a funny, they were such a wonderful group. But so, you know, you're signing a lot of autographs, right? And so I'm signing, and you try to do as much as you can, and then it does get a lot. And I was making fun of him. His name's Jason, and so there was a group in front of us that hasn't teed off, and so you know you're trying to kind of go through real kind of fast, and then he just walked back over. He goes, Nate, they're all still on the tee box. You got all day, brother. And you're like, thanks, Jay. I appreciate it. I mean, and just more people show up. Like I have no out now. So I just have to stand there and do more.
1: Nate Bargatze, he is multi-talented, multifaceted.
3: Yeah, yeah, I say that a
1: does
3: lot.
1: Does it all. Yeah. Actor, big-time actor now.
3: Yeah, 6'2", 240.
1: Ding!
3: Yeah. So I think he can just keep going up.
1: What was the most you ever weighed?
3: I bet it was like 215, 220. Like, I bet in my – I'm still in those days, but it's – I'm more active, but I bet – Like, when I look back at some old videos, I'm like, I had to be, like, 220 or something like that.
1: Yeah, but when you get on the road, bad, you know.
3: I had McDonald's.
1: Bad eating habits, yeah.
3: I had McDonald's 3 days ago. I have it all the time. I had it back-to-back, two nights in a row.
1: Did you feel guilty, dirty?
3: No. I mean, it's, I know what's wrong. It is funny, as you eat bad, the older you get, the regret comes so much quicker than
1: yes.
3: you used to. It's like that's that window. You don't, the enjoyment really is just the actual eating. And then you do feel bad. I mean, it's immediate.
1: Like White Castle? Have you had White Castle?
3: We're a big White Castle family. My parents are from Louisville, Kentucky. And so that's all White Castle.
1: Yeah.
3: So we were not Crystals. And so we're big White Castle. White Castle's is, I love it.
1: But it seems like we only eat White Castle at 11 o'clock at night.
3: You should go during the day. It looks nice. It's lovely.
1: But we used to get the is it the suitcase?
3: Yeah. Yeah.
1: And my kids thought it was the most amazing thing.
3: Yeah.
1: They're like, wait, what are we getting? I go, suitcase full of White Castles.
3: Yeah.
1: And they're like, where's this
3: That's
1: been
3: why
1: all
3: you're
1: over?
3: Regular, because you let them, you know how many parents you hear, they're like, oh, we, like, oh, they're like, my kid hasn't had a McDonald's yet. I was like, my kid, I gave her McDonald's immediately. I wanted to show her America. You go, you know, I remember she didn't want, my daughter was always, which she just turned 14. Happy birthday, Harper. And my brother Derek, his birthday was yesterday. But it was, she didn't want ice cream. And she didn't want a lot of stuff when she was a baby. And I just jammed it on her mouth. But I think about that a lot where I'm like, man, did I mess that up? Like, she eats so much, she likes ice cream now. And I just was like, because once you put it on, she was like, loves it.
1: Yeah, Marvin.
4: Nate, have you ever tried Burger Donald's? Burgers
3: no.
4: from Burger King, fries from McDonald's.
3: Oh, wow. I could do that. Yeah, same trip. I would do it. It's a Whopper. I get two Whopper Juniors. No onion, no tomato. And that's the route I've been going a lot lately. No fries. But now, you throw a McDonald's. Oh, boy.
4: It's no good, but so good.
3: Yeah, I agree.
1: Yeah, Paulie.
5: But do you get the two Whopper Juniors to make it think like you're eating less, like Diet Coke, but you're getting two?
1: Like, you could have gone just a Whopper.
5: Just a Whopper.
3: I like it so much that I want it twice. And so I want to experience. Whoppers are, they're pretty, I think they're underrated. I think people don't put enough respect on a Whopper.
1: See, I don't want somebody to see the wrappers in the car.
3: Yeah, yeah. Well, I'll throw them away. You should stop at a gas station.
1: I know, but my wife was like, hey, did you have? And I go, yeah. And then, that, you know, you got to clean up the evidence there.
3: Dude, I'll stop. I've thrown so much stuff away at a gas station. When you just pull through, I'm in an electric car, and I just pull through, and they're like, why is he here? You go, because I got to get rid of these bags, dude. I can't have this stuff.
1: Yeah, I don't need
3: here.
1: Gasoline. Yeah, I just got to get rid of the evidence.
3: I just did that
1: here.
3: Trash can right in the middle of those two pumps, and I got to get rid of all this stuff.
1: What did you learn from doing the movie?
3: Just preparation, I think, more. Not that you don't prepare in stand-up, but I think you would prepare and by doing it. And with acting, you need to really be prepared before you actually show up. And so I think that was a big lesson to be like, all right, so, you know, the next movie, hopefully, if I get to do another movie, but the next movie I do will be much more, not that I wasn't prepared, but you was kind of learning everything on the fly. But the next one will be a lot more preparation.
1: Could you see yourself, Sandler eventually did serious movies.
3: Yes.
1: Could you do a serious movie?
3: I think so. I mean, I would like to try. I like to organically let everything happen, you know, as it comes. And so, but I think I could do it. Like, you know, I mean, you know, it's like I'm, my persona on stage or my, in life, like, I think I look like I'm miserable. So it's like, I think I could just do that.
1: When's the last time that first joke didn't land?
3: It would have been, at like a comedy club or something.
1: Oh, okay.
3: But it wouldn't have been in an arena. Like the arenas are so, the hard thing with arenas is they're just, you have to have your act. You can't really throw out new jokes. It's just too many people. And so you got to come and really have your act. But I'll, you know, sometimes in an arena, I'll make a little side joke about the town and that might not go good. And then you say something and they're like, you know, I can tell that they're just like, all right, just do your...
1: Yeah. What are you...
3: Yeah.
1: Stop this ad-libbing. Go with scripted
3: yeah,
1: here.
3: Yeah, yeah. I'm the opposite of most of the crowd work. Me, they're like, no crowd work. Don't talk to us at all. Do your thing.
1: Yeah. Shut up, joke boy. Fritzy has heard that before because he's done stand-up comedy.
3: I know. Yeah.
1: Not good. Not well. He closed down Caroline's in New York City.
3: I know. And that's my club. Caroline's was the best clubs with me. And Caroline's, I always think, is my home club. They have a comedy in Jamestown, New York. They have a comedy museum, and they have the Caroline's background in the museum. And, like, I went and saw it. But, yeah, I still, mad at you till this day. Shut down the love of my life.
6: It did close within a couple of months.
3: We all heard about it.
1: I said to Fritzy, Sandler and Spade volunteered to write jokes for him. And he said no. Because he doesn't want somebody to get credit for something that he says,
3: yeah,
1: if it's funny.
3: Yeah, and they did the same thing. They didn't want credit for your bomb. And so that's, you know.
6: I always thought I had to come up with my own stuff for it to be genuinely, to make me feel like I really accomplished
3: something.
6: You do have to, so
3: you can sell the joke. It's hard to sell it if you're not, like, the one that.
6: Right, it was like my observation or something that happened in my life that I want to share. And if it's something that was written for you, as great as that is, I feel like I'm cheating on the test or something. It's not genuine to my life experience.
3: No, I agree. But it's also, you're not a comedian, so I would have taken those jokes. But it's, you're on. When people give you tags or little stuff to jokes, it can be very funny, and you sometimes can't do them because you're like, I'm just not going to be able to sell that joke.
1: He has observational humor without the humor. So that's a problem.
3: He goes, we're in a room. And everybody, we are in a room.
1: Yeah.
3: Adam, my buddy, would do crowd work, and he was not great at it either. And he asked the guy in the front row, he's like, he goes, where are you from? Guy goes, Alabama. He goes, that's cool, man. And then he just moves on. There's no joke.
1: The guy that warmed up for you in the Madison Square Garden.
3: Yeah, Julian McCullough.
1: He was...
3: so funny.
1: Really good.
3: Very funny.
1: And then your dad comes in.
3: Yeah. Yeah.
1: And then you come in.
3: Yeah. Yeah. It was a fun. And Fallon.
1: Yeah. Fallon was out there.
3: Yeah. He was pumped.
1: Yeah.
3: Fallon really prepared for those. Like, I was like, because Julian would go meet up with Fallon out on the road because, you know, he hasn't really done stand up like a lot. And doing Madison Square Garden, it's so many people that you're like, dude, you got to really at least know where you're going and where you got to know where you're going to start with and know where you're going to have to end. And Fallon went out a lot and got it ready.
1: But you have a home court advantage, it feels like, on the stadium tour. Like, when you go into the Garden, you know they're rooting for you.
3: Yeah. But you hope so, yeah.
1: Yeah, like, you don't go into a hostile environment.
3: No, not anymore. I mean, but you did. That's the beginning.
1: Yeah.
3: The beginning is only hostile. You walk up, especially in New York, dude, you'd start... No one knows you, and, like, you got to win everybody over every single night.
1: Southern accent in New York.
3: They're just, like, you can't tell if they're just laughing, they're making fun of me. There was times of that where you're like, I think they're just making fun of me. It feels like that. But it counts as a laugh, so I take it, you know? It's like when you hit, it's like a good miss.
1: Yeah.
3: Where you just go, that's a good miss right there. There you go.
1: Still got it on the green.
3: Yeah, I was trying to hit a draw, and it sliced in the fairway.
5: When Fritzy was at Caroline's, we could hear the food being prepped in back.
1: I could hear.
3: And that kitchen's back there. Yeah. It's not right out on the side.
1: Nate, I could hear ice melting when Fritzy was on stage. It was so rough.
6: Yeah. It was a little awkward. Yeah. I was hoping there was going to be some way of just falling through the stage that can just kind of pull
1: through
6: the trap
1: door. Yeah. So did we.
3: I'm glad you experienced it, though, because it's like surreal, like when you're up there and it's like you're just not getting laughs, and then you're just like, golly, dude. And you're trying. And I like when you see a comic up there bombing, it's always fun. You don't want to bomb, but we like seeing each other bomb. Even because you know comics are good, and it just could be the room is weird or whatever, but it's fun to sit there and you watch that person just start like they get to their jokes a lot quicker.
1: Yeah,
3: I mean, if you're bombing, you can do 60 minutes in 15.
1: Todd does that, and then he goes blue.
3: Yeah.
1: So when he went blue, I said, oh, man, he's in trouble.
6: I panicked. I started just saying, like, the F words, and I didn't know what to do with myself. And I had memorized what I wanted to say, but I said the first thing, like, fourth, and the second thing I was going to say,
3: I said
6: first. And now I'm, like, all confused because, like, my index cards in my brain were all now shuffled. I didn't know
3: what to do. That can still happen now. Sometimes I can do a set, and then, like, I'll end up, like, doing it. I'm like, did I, like, introduce that joke right? Or you do a callback? and then you didn't do the first one.
1: Yeah.
3: And then you're like, bananas, right? And everybody's like, what? And you're like, did I do the first bananas joke?
1: What if Nate wrote 3 minutes for you?
6: No, I'm good. I'll be all right. No, I should have let Stan
3: I think I can help you. I wouldn't write it for you, but since I think you tell observation and stories and you want to be personal, right?
6: Yeah.
3: Not just jokes. So I think I could just sit and you tell me what you want to talk about and I would just work. I would say, all right, say this first.
6: That's perfect.
3: And then that's what I would do.
6: If it's something that's genuine to my experiences after chatting with you and then you can work it, then that's a whole other story.
3: We could work it. Now, I don't have time for this, but
6: while you're building the amusement park, we could sit
3: in
6: down.
3: In the amusement park, we will sit and just dive in.
1: You know,
3: I'll have you perform.
1: Maybe he goes to a Vanderbilt game with you.
6: That would be lovely.
3: Yeah, come to the Vandy game.
6: I would welcome that.
3: Yeah, we'll be up big. We'll be able to sit there quiet. Yeah.
1: The movie The Breadwinner out wherever you get your movies. Also, the Nateland.com where you get tours. You get tickets to the comedy tour and also the ABC comedy game show, The Greatest Average American. Great to see you again, Nate.
3: Yeah, man.
1: Have
3: great
1: fun.
3: To see you guys.
1: Thanks for joining us.
3: Always.
1: Nate Bargatze. 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
1: Scotty Scheffler just missed the cut at the Scottish Open, so that ends the streak of 78 made cuts. It started in 2022. Now, we talk about him dominating, but the record for most made cuts in a row is Tiger Woods at 142. A couple of phone calls here. Buddha in San Francisco, but I'm being told that he's in Lake Tahoe. Are you in Lake Tahoe or actually in the Lake Tahoe?
2: No, buddy, what up, DP? Last time I was with you guys, I was in my paddleboard in McCovey Cove. I decided to step up my game, and now I'm on a jet ski out here at Lake Tahoe, dominating like France. I just want to say, who's got it better than us?
3: Nobody.
1: All right, let me see you take a spin. We got the camera on you out there in Lake Tahoe.
2: Let's go, baby!
1: Buddha lives the life, man. He runs a really high-end restaurant in San Francisco and comes out to see us every year when we're out here. Yeah, Paul.
4: We're not responsible for anything that happens on the lake.
1: Yeah, if he goes in, I can't help you there. But Buddha in San Francisco. David in Ohio. Hi, David. What do you have for me?
5: Hey, what's up, Dan? After seeing that Adam Sandler officiated Taylor and Travis's wedding, I didn't know if you were going to have the Sandman on to possibly talk about it. So, thank you.
1: I think people are kind of quiet on this. I think they're kind of under orders or an NDA. And I text with Sandman, but I don't want to have him on, put him in a position where he's got to maybe say some things he's not supposed to. I am getting ready for Grown Ups 3. That'll be coming up in September. I will shoot my scene. Austin Reeves of the Lakers. He joined us yesterday, signed the max deal with the Lakers. I started the conversation by asking him about free agency. And did he ever give any thought to going anyplace else?
6: Yeah, I mean, the one thing that the Lakers, you know, had the advantage on was being able to talk to me as soon as the season was over. And July 1st was when everybody else could come in. So, you know, it was crazy, but it was good that, you know, the Lakers had that opportunity to, you know, get something done so I didn't have to actually hit the market.
1: What'd you buy yourself?
6: I haven't bought myself anything. Actually, my financial advisor told me the other day that I needed to spend more money. so I struggle with that. But, yeah, I mean, I like, you know, getting gifts for other people. So, yeah, so I've done a little bit of that.
1: You're married?
6: I'm not married.
1: You got a girlfriend?
6: I do.
1: Okay.
6: I'll give her the card and she'll do what he asks.
1: Who gave you advice though, to stay?
6: I don't know if there was really a single person. I think it was more so kind of just what I wanted, and that's kind of what my family told me from the get-go was, whatever makes you happy, wherever you know want to live, you know, want to continue your journey is where you should be. And I love L.A. It's like a home away from home for me. I've been there for 5 years, and I couldn't imagine being anywhere else.
1: You haven't lost that accent, though.
6: No, not at all. I go back to Arkansas after the season every year, so it probably fades a little bit during the season, and then when I go home, it comes right back.
1: You got an L.A. accent?
6: No, absolutely not.
1: How did you find out about LeBron's plans?
6: I was actually at Pinehurst playing golf. D'Lo had this little Ryder Cup style thing out there, and so I was out there playing, and I think my girlfriend texted me and was like, no LeBron or something. I was like, so I pulled up Instagram and it was all over that, and I texted him and I was like, I was having a great day on the golf course till you ruined it. But yeah, no, I mean, he's been, you know, probably the biggest impact.

0: impact on my career since I've been in LA. So nothing but love and respect, and, you know, wish him nothing but the best.
1: Okay, how long do you have to be on the Lakers before you get LeBron's number?
0: I'm pretty sure I got it pretty quick.
1: Really?
0: Yeah, I think so. He has a mini camp every year before our training camp, and when we were down there, I think there was a group message sent out, and everybody was sending their names in it, and I seen his net. Well, and the thing is I was on a, you know, that my rookie year, I was on a team with six Hall of Famers, so it was like, I would see a message, it'd be like Russell Westbrook, Melo, Dwight Howard, like it was just name after name after name. I'm like, holy shit, why am I here?
1: When did you know you could play?
0: I've always had like a, you know, a delusional confidence in myself. You know, it goes back to high school and, you know, just believing in what I can do on a basketball court.
1: Because I remember somebody who I saw a practice and said, Austin Reeves can play. And this was when you got to the Lakers. So, and I remember talking to Jay Billis, and everybody looks back in retrospect and they'll go, oh, yeah, you know, everybody knew. I said, wait a minute. Was he drafted? When was he? Wasn't a first rounder. Like, yeah. There are a lot of people who didn't know if you could play. But what did you fight? Like, what was the stereotype that you're fighting?
0: I'm white. I'm unathletic. I can walk down the street and nobody's going to be. I mean, I've had people ask me if I played tennis or baseball before basketball. So it's just, you know, things like that. But, you know, I felt like I was never going to get the opportunity to play in the NBA. I always felt like I was capable of it, but I didn't know if the opportunity would present itself. But once it did, you know, I kind of got my foot in the door and then, you know, took advantage of it.
1: What were you told about the Lakers' future or immediate future with before you signed? Did they give you any inkling?
0: Yeah, I mean, I had a lot of talks with Rob. You know, I'm really close with Luka and JJ as well. And, you know, we're just building something that, you know, can be sustainable for not just now, but the future. I feel like I seen something the other day that I'm the oldest guy on the team and I'm 28. So that's it's actually crazy to me. But yeah, I mean, you know, we want to have success now and, you know, 5 or 6, 7 years down in the future.
1: Were you a Kobe fan?
0: Huge Kobe fan.
1: And posters, the whole thing?
0: Oh, everything.
1: And do you have memorabilia of him?
0: No, I wasn't much of a memorabilia guy. I was just, I mean, every time they was playing, you know, my grandma was a Kobe fan as well. So we would sit on the couch and watch Laker games all the time.
1: Luka's style, can that be taught to anybody?
0: No, I think it's God given, to be honest. The pace that he plays with, the way he sees the game and creates advantages for other people. You know, you can study it, but I don't know if you can, you know, really do it the way that he does it.
1: He has a pace to his game. Mm-hmm. Joker has a pace. Kawhi Leonard has a pace to, like, they make you play their pace.
0: Yeah.
1: Is that fair?
0: Yeah, no, for sure. I mean, and it's not, you're not going to watch them and be like, they're blowing by anybody, which they do, but it's always like slow to fast or fast to slow. It's never, you know, just completely fast. There's guys that just run by people, and then there's guys that bait people to do what they want them to do.
1: Austin Reeves of the Lakers, what was your welcome to the NBA moment?
0: I think it was in practice. Bron, for some reason, I got matched up on him 3 straight possessions, and I played probably the best defense of my life, and he scored every possession. And he was talking, so I couldn't say anything. So, but that was kind of my, like, oh, wow, like, do I really belong here?
1: But is that, he's so much bigger than people think.
0: Oh, yeah.
1: I think that's what, well, so is Luka. I mean, we're surprised when we, height, we can, you know, kind of look at and go, oh, that guy's tall.
0: Yeah.
1: It's when you see these guys that they're thick.
0: I mean, the thing about Bron is he's one of the strongest guys in the NBA. And same with Luka. Like, you can't knock them off their spot. So it's very tough to guard them because of how physical they are.
1: What did you think of the Knicks winning?
0: I don't really have thoughts, to be honest with you.
1: The appreciation of what they did, because that's what you want to build in LA.
0: Yeah, for sure. I mean, I got to know some of those guys when I played the USA team with Mikhail, Josh, and JB. Great dudes. You couldn't ask for better humans, and I think that shows on the basketball court. They care for one another. They play for one another, and that's, like you said, that's what, something you want to build.
1: Who's the celebrity you want to meet this week?
0: I don't really know. I kind of stay to myself.
1: You don't get caught up in any of that?
0: Nah, I stay to myself.
1: You would pass as a country singer, like a tall country singer.
0: I wish I could sing, but I can't.
1: Do you say anything to Steph Curry?
0: No, I mean, we played one round together last year. He played really well. You know, I obviously know him through the basketball stuff, but unbelievable human, you know, and a really good golfer as well.
1: Can you explain him? Like, if somebody never saw him?
0: Incredible. I mean, the things that he does, he's 6'3".
1: Have you guarded him?
0: Yeah, I've tried to. I mean, you can try to. I mean, there was one game we played where I think he ended with 30, and at the end of the game, I was like, I did a really good job. And I look up, and I was like, well, never mind.
1: When did the headband start, and how long is that going to continue?
0: I think it's here to stay. I mean, I don't really know. I think we were going through a losing streak, and we weren't playing well, and I kind of just wanted to mix something up, and it kind of stuck.
1: Thanks for making time.
0: Yes, sir.
1: And good luck. Congratulations on the contract.
0: Thank you. I appreciate it. Y'all have a good one.
1: Austin Reeves. I like saying, you know, the stereotypes. Well, he goes, I'm white and I'm unathletic. I'm like, okay. But he still can get you 25 points a night. Yes, Dylan.
2: Are we filing Austin Reeves under the exciting whites category? He's not exotic. He's from America.
1: Arkansas.
2: Yeah.
1: I think he's hardworking.
2: Like a real gym rat.
1: Yeah.
3: Wait, he's lunch pail white?
1: Yeah, he might be. Probably first in, last out. Dad was, you know, coach's son.
3: But he's got some boogie in his game, so he's not gritty and gutty white.
1: Yeah, it's weird when you watch him and you go, okay, I don't know what he does anything well athletically, but he knows how to play basketball. It's just one of those guys, if you were picking sides, you didn't know, other than you'd say, well, that guy's 6'5", maybe he can rebound. But he wouldn't be the first guy picked. You would be like, oh, he's thin. I don't know. Yes, Marvin.
3: Right. It's not about the color of his skin. It's really like the lack of muscle tone. Like if Cooper DeJean was sitting at the park somewhere, he's probably my, like, you seen him?
1: Yeah.
3: And I hate when they're like, oh, man, deceptively athletic. Have you seen him?
1: No. He's, well, he's athletic.
3: He's not deceptive. There's nothing deceptive about him.
1: Yes, Dylan.
2: Yeah, Austin Reeves, on the other hand, could do a little sandbagging at the pickup court, a little hustling.
1: Yeah, you know? Yeah.
2: Picked last.
1: Yeah. Well, it's like when Kyrie Wynn is Uncle Drew, and Austin Reeves wouldn't have to put on a disguise. He'd just go to the, you know, some playground. He'd go to Rucker, and they'd go, all right, we'll take the white guy. Next thing you know, he's got buckets. Yeah, Paulie.
4: I like his stories, too, because he's a confident guy. He's like, man, I was guarding Steph Curry, best night of my life. I look up, he's got 30.
1: By the way, during the interview, Anthony Edwards, Anderson, he was in the bunker practicing, and he had, who got hit by the ball? Did Mario get hit? Yeah. Anthony better stay out of the bunkers during the tournament, but he did come up and sign the ball for us. We see him a lot, and he's always got a smile on his face, always got fun stories to tell. Yes, Dylan.
2: Yeah, we've been worried about the people on the driving range. It's really the people hitting out of the bunker that is just dead straight behind
1: us.
2: Yes. Yeah.
1: Jay Billis put one on the roof of our set here. And then I was kind of making fun of him as a little bit of a roast, and I think he kind of stormed off a little bit there. Oh, the Rec Tech Grills ready to go. Open for business. Chef Greg is out there. So if you're watching on Peacock, come on out to the grilling area. 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

0: That's my favorite part. Yes, I do. What a fun week here in Tahoe. A lot of people came out, say hello. We didn't have a studio audience because we're right on the driving range, and we might lose some members of our audience. But Peter Jacobson, he'll be on the call on NBC and Peacock. Steve Young stopped by. Nate Bargatze, Austin Reeves, and the CEO of American Century, Jonathan Thomas. Todd, you did a great job. It's there's a lot of people here. You're trying to wrangle guests all week long, and you did a great job. So thank you again.
1: Thank you.
0: But it is your job. So
1: it is.
0: So
1: it's something I'm supposed to be doing then.
0: I mean, I shouldn't have to say it, but it's you, so I do have to say it.
1: A pat on the back once in a while is not terrible.
0: Yeah. Did you tell Dylan he did a good job?
1: I have not told anybody. To do a good job. I didn't even realize there were other people sitting here.
0: Julie in Minnesota. Hi, Julie. Thanks for holding. What do you have?
2: Hey, how are you?
0: Great.
2: Good, good, good, good, good. I just have to ask, how did Stu Gotts book Dylan Dreyer and Todd Fritzy / the Booker couldn't?
0: Wow. Wow. Do you want to explain to Julie why you didn't book Dylan Dreyer? Meteorologist of the Today
1: Show.
0: Something
1: I'm going to live with. I think part of it was you didn't trust me to be professional around her.
0: I did not.
1: And I may have been a little too flirtatious at the Wednesday party, so any chance of inviting her just became progressively more awkward. But I'm going to have to deal with this for the rest of my life that we didn't have Dylan Dreyer on set this week.
0: Maybe next year you could have Dylan Dreyer. But Julie, we did see Dylan Dreyer, spent a lot of time talking to her, probably 15, 20 minutes. Very nice woman. And but Todd, I just said, you can say hello, but that's it.
1: And Brian Baumgartner was very protective. It was like her bodyguard. I couldn't even really get near Dylan because he was everywhere she went, he was following her.
0: Because I gave Brian a heads up about you.
1: Is that what you said?
0: Yes. I'm like, hey, Fritzy loves Dylan Dreyer. He goes, well, what do you mean? You know, he really loves Dylan Dreyer.
1: But, makes sense. He kept getting in the way every time I tried to chat her up.
0: Julie, thank you for the phone call. Trip in Vegas. Hi, Trip. What do you have for me today?
3: Hey, good afternoon. Always good to speak with you, LDP. I got a question for you. So with all this problem with the WNBA and the commissioner, I got an acronym for Fritzy. He'll love this. Their league should say, we need better answers. That's what the WNBA stands for from now on.
0: Ooh, we need better answers.
1: Clever.
0: Okay. I could have taken a couple of answers from the commissioner. That would have been fine. But once again, people are kind of going crazy on social media with this. I'm a professional. This is what I do. I ask the questions. I try to do it in a journalistic way. And that's all I was asking is just reciprocate. If you want to come on the show, you say yes. Don't make me wait 2 hours. And then I get a feeble response that WNBA PR says that she shouldn't do it. You didn't want to do it, don't do it. But what happened in those 2 hours when you said yes, and then next thing I know, you're not on the program? That's all. I'm just asking questions that I believe this audience deserves answers for, and that's what we were hoping for. I love the WNBA, love watching it, but you know, there's some problems here, and I think if you want to step up and be, you know, a big league, and you know, you're growing and you got the expansion, and you know, there's a lot of eyeballs on you, then all of a sudden there's more scrutiny as well. But you know, we tried, and maybe down the road we get that opportunity. But this wasn't a hit piece. I wasn't critical. I wanted an explanation, and so I had to give you an explanation as to why she wasn't on the show. Yes, Dylan.
4: Yeah, I mean, we've talked about it before, but it's like they should take a little more of a page out of the NBA's book. Like, it shouldn't be that much easier to get the NBA commissioner on. And even when the last time we had him on, you were asking him about, like, tanking and flopping and stuff like that. Like, there was stuff to address, and he just was like, sure, ask me whatever.
0: But he wasn't at a golf tournament where we were, where we ran into him, and then he said yes, and then made us wait 2 hours and then said no because PR set.
4: Even more so.
0: Yeah. This day in sports history, Paulie.
5: You'll like this. One of the greatest of all time. 1984, Dwight Gooden of the Mets became the youngest player to appear in the All-Star game as a pitcher. 19 years and 7 months. One of the greatest of all time. And 1999, U.S. women's soccer team defeated China to win the 1999 World Cup.
0: Wasn't there controversy with the goalie for the United States?
5: Hope Solo?
0: No, I don't.
5: Before that?
0: Yes.
5: Oh, Brianna Scurry?
0: Yeah.
5: Brianna Scurry was a very good player.
0: But was she I thought that she was moving before the penalty.
5: There was a penalty kick, and you're not supposed to leave your line until they address the ball.
0: Yeah.
5: It's minute, and they didn't have that kind of replay back then.
0: Yeah. They didn't have VAR.
5: That's a good pull by you at the Braves.
0: Thank you. Thank you. Yes, Todd.
1: Do you know how to address the ball?
0: Hello, ball.
1: Hello, ball.
0: Yeah, this is the kind of humor that...
1: That was on the Honeymooners. That's with Ralph Crampton and...
0: What was the line that you said, Dylan, that when you're on the road like this, you don't eat very well, that you can almost hear yourself getting fatter?
4: So you can hear yourself getting fatter. It's also, you can notice from Sunday when I got here till Friday, the same shirts that have not gone through the dryer or anything are actually tighter than they were on Sunday.
0: The Dylan dryer.
4: The Dylan dryer, Todd.
0: Okay. Let's see if we learned anything on the program. Todd, did you learn anything?
1: I did. Nate Borghazzi stops at gas stations, not for a fill-up, but to throw away his fast food trash before his wife finds it.
0: He's got an electric car. Dylan, you learn anything?
4: You own a pair of bike shorts.
0: I did.
4: Meow.
0: I did. What about you, Marvin?
6: Steve Young might become a lefty golfer.
0: I know. He said if he doesn't finish like 45th or better, that he's going to switch to being a left-handed golfer. You know, I saw him out on the practice green. He was chipping. And I go, wait, he's right-handed? I did not know that. And he said because his dad had right-handed clubs, he grew up playing golf, even though everything else left-handed. So now he's playing right-handed golf, but he's not afraid to switch. Paul, what'd you learn?
5: My favorite moment of the week as well, Marvin taking a picture with Steve Young. I've never seen someone smile that much.
0: Dude.
5: That was awesome.
0: Man.
6: Like, I saw I talked to Ray Allen and Steve Young. Ray Allen, to me, is what Walter Payton is to Paulie.
0: Whoa. 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We'll be in the home man cave coming up on Monday. One more item before we say goodbye to Lake Tahoe. 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
11: Hey, you know how the world's kind of in a real scary place right now with the horrible stories we hear about every week? I'm Robert Evans. I'm a journalist and I cover the international fascist movement. And in 2019, July of that year, I decided to do something a little bit different. Instead of covering horror, I wanted to go look for hope. And I found it in a place you might find kind of unlikely, northeastern Syria. The region I visited is known as Rojava, and when the Western media covers it, they mostly just refer to these people as the Kurds. Since 2013, a loose alliance of revolutionaries over there have been fighting to not just drive back ISIS, but to establish something of a utopia, an egalitarian, feminist, eco-conscious community in a place that previously had known mostly war and terror. In the Women's War, I'll take you to this place, and I'll introduce you to the revolutionaries fighting to build it. Brave women who battle for equality with an AK-47, with a spade, and with a pen. Follow me as I travel to a land of war and hope, a place trapped on the edge of utopia and oblivion. I'm Robert Evans. 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
0: Your Indianapolis area weather forecast for today. Scattered PM thunderstorms with a high of 87 degrees, 69 for your low overnight. Spotty storms on Saturday with a high of 85 and mostly sunny Sunday with a high of 87 degrees.
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0: Welcome, everybody, to the Friday edition of Clay and Buck, and it is a doozy. I cannot believe it is the middle of summer already, Clay. Crazy town we are entering. Population, all of us. I can't believe how fast the time is flying by.
1: Old man Buck starting off the show here.
0: Yeah, you know. I was in the pool. We're teaching Speed how to swim.
2: It's important.
0: He's doing pretty well. He's 14 months, doing pretty well. Actually, 15 months tomorrow. So, gosh, he's going to be driving before
1: you,
0: I know it.
1: You are learning. He won't be driving because self-driving cars, by the time he's that age, nobody
0: That's
1: will
0: true.
1: Drive.
0: Yeah.
1: But I was telling my 11-year-old that the other day in the car. I do think one of the things you're going to learn as he gets older, summer is actually particularly scary when you have young kids because you're often near bodies of water, pools, beaches, lakes, all those things, getting in the water as one does, and they move so quick. And if they're not very good at swimming, like, it's probably, for really young kids, one of the most important things that you need to get them trained for. So glad that's going well. But, yeah, I remember those days. Like, you're sitting by the pool. You got to be like my wife had to save two different ones of our kids who just ended up in the deep end. Right. Had
0: really?
1: To jump in and get them. Yeah.
0: Wow. Wow.
1: Yeah.
0: Well, I can tell you that one of my favorite things in the world right now, I'll share a little. It's funny. Clay is like a senior in college dad where it's like graduation is looming and I'm like freshman in college dad, you know, and just sort of figuring out where the dining hall is still. But, my little guy, when he swims from the instructor, we've got a great instructor here, swims from instructor to me and he makes it, he stops for a moment, makes sure the water's out of his eyes, and then he claps for himself, which I think is the greatest. I'm like, that's a kid with some confidence right there. It's like, yeah. That's right, little man. You did great. You did great. But he stops to give himself a little round of applause each time, which I love. I love. Some people are saying it's the best. So, yeah, really enjoying that. All right, news. It is a news program. We are going to give you all of the news, I promise. The ceasefire. Here's the short version of this. It's not a ceasefire if everyone's still firing at each other. So Trump talked about this and did, in fact, say, yeah, no, the ceasefire's over. I think we've known that because, like I said, a lot of stuff has been going boom the last few days. We will discuss the Iran situation. Yeah, this case, Clay, out of Minnesota where Tim Walz pardoned a child sex offender, you know, child sexual assault criminal. And Rubio has revoked this guy's legal status. We'll talk about that a little bit. And we've got update from Scott Jennings on Mitch McConnell. Gavin Newsom's chatting about some things. Donald J. Trump International Airport, officially now the West Palm Beach Airport, which is a first world airport, unlike Miami International, which is a third world airport. It's a shame. I don't know why Miami has to have the worst. Some people say, Clay, O'Hare. And I'm like, you O'Hare people are spoiled. Okay. Spoiled compared to MIA. I think Miami's the worst large city airport. Will you co-sign this or do you have a worse one? I think it's the worst large city airport in America, especially given it's like the lifeblood of South Florida is visitors and travel and everything else. It's absolute madness that the MIA airport is.
1: I intentionally fly into Fort Lauderdale so that I don't have to go into the Miami airport. I mean, that gives you some semblance. LaGuardia used to be like a Greyhound bus station. It was awful. It's now very nice.
0: It's beautiful now. LaGuardia, you can say what you will about New York, folks. You fly into LaGuardia, the Delta terminal, you know, you can get a shiatsu while they're cooking your Kobe beef right next to you. I mean, it's really nice.
1: I think I would go Miami as the worst major airport in the country. I mean, I've been to a lot of them over the years. It's pretty awful.
0: Your Nashville airport is like a private aviation terminal. You Nashville people, you don't even realize you're spoiled. That's your airport?
1: Great. Traffic gets really bad getting into Nashville because we're such a popular tourist destination now. We really haven't built the infrastructure for the airport all the way yet. That's a small, relatively complaint. I love the Nashville airport.
0: I just want to let you people in Nashville know, you guys don't have state income tax, and you have at least an A-, if not an A airport, whereas Miami's an F. You can go watch Scarface, same airport. And that movie was made in like 1984, 1985.
1: You know what? I'm going to give it a running here. Dulles Airport is truly awful, especially if you compare it to National, which is maybe the best airport in America. When you land in National, you can be in D.C. anywhere you need to go in 15 minutes. It's amazing. you land in Dulles, like you're in the middle of Virginia where you don't want to be. You might be out there for like four hours in traffic trying to get it out. And you remember they designed it in like 1965 to be super high tech, which is bad. It's like Epcot is not very high tech now because it was high tech in 1965. You have to get on those people movers to go around from one terminal to another. And you're like, what is, it's like you're on the surface of the moon. It's
0: yeah, they look like the first things that would get blown up in a Star Wars battle.
1: Yes.
0: You know what I'm saying?
1: Yes.
0: They look like the things that the walkers would crush. Anyway, yes. So, but Trump has a very nice, very beautiful airport named after him. We'll discuss that. And yeah, basically, this is where I'm trying to make sure I didn't. Oh, I know I'm talking about my son a bunch today, but this matters for all of us. I set up a Trump account for him. Speaking of Trump. Yesterday.
1: How long did that take? We had a big discussion about that yesterday. For people out there who haven't done it, you had to commit. How much time? How complicated was it?
0: 5 minutes.
1: Oh, wow.
0: 5 minutes. There, guys, I made sure my sister has done it because she's got a little one who. Now, remember, even if you have a kid who doesn't technically qualify for the $1,000 starter from the Treasury, you can still set up the Trump account, which is a great. It's just another tax advantage account that you have. The interface is very good. The app is very user friendly. They did this right. This isn't like the Obamacare website, which crashed and nobody could, you know, the whole thing was a disaster. Yep. And they spent like $1 billion to use 1987 technology in 2010 or whatever. They did a really good job on it. For your kids, set up a Trump account. And, for any of the grandparents, any of the grandparents out there, yes, knit them a nice sweater. Put $200 for Christmas or their birthday in the Trump account this year. Try to get in that habit. Put $100, put $200, whatever you can in that Trump account for your grandkid, because getting that start, you know, there's been more and more conversation, Clay, as well online about what we discussed yesterday, which is you need money actually for family formation and to get going in your 20s and your 30s. You know, having retirement money is great, but we need to actually get people money earlier in their life stage as well. I'm not saying someone's retired at 25. We're talking with the Trump accounts. It's not about you're going to retire at 20. It's not making you a millionaire right when you get out of college, but 20 grand, 30 grand, 50 grand to get you going is just by investing in the American economy. It's a very good plan. It makes a lot of sense. Okay. Oh, and Clay, there was also this, sorry, this is kind of a hard turn. But a Mexican national, ICE was involved in a shooting with a 52-year-old Mexican national. We can give some of those, you know, some of those details. The Mexican government's making a lot of noise about it. Was the guy in the country illegally? Was it a legitimate enforcement operation? Did he resist arrest and pose a threat to officers? That's what really should matter in all of that. But yeah, Clay, I think that the decision, or rather the announcement by Trump that the ceasefire is over. You're watching the gas prices super closely. We're going to be drilling in on this day in, pardon the expression, gas prices drilling. We're going to be drilling down into this every time it's in the headlines, because this will affect the midterms clearly. The price of gas affects the price of a lot of things, as well as what you pay at the pump. No big move on it right now, I'm assuming, kind of staying steady state. Mr. Clay?
1: Yeah, it's $3. I was looking. I mean, it obviously, every time I say this, people have to tell me what the price of gas is in their local gas station. Price of gas is right around $3.80 a gallon on average nationwide, which is down about 70 cents from the peak in May. Should continue to come back down. All that I'll say is, and I do think that I would love to hear from gas station guy and gal out there who run gas stations on this. The degree to which gas station prices go up rapidly and come down slowly, I think does deserve some form of investigation. By which I mean, we had a little bit of a spike in gas prices just in the last day and a half, with Trump saying, hey, the ceasefire's over, and they might have gone up 4 or 5 cents some places. How can they react immediately to a little bit of a spike in gas prices, $2 or $3, but they can't react instantly to a $30 decline in gas prices?
0: Are you going full Bernie Sanders on this one? You think this is like a gas cartel operating in a shady fashion? You want government regulation?
1: The analogy I would make is, it seems like it's a lot easier to put on weight than it is to take off weight. everybody out there who has tried to diet compared to putting on weight is nodding along. It feels to me like gas stations are very responsive when gas prices go up at all, but they are not very responsive when they come down. So, I mean, my point on this is I believe gas prices got up to around $115 on average. This is futures, gas, barrel of oil and gas price, $115. They're now $72, right? So they've come down massively. When we went to war with Iran, they were $68. When we went to war with Iran, gas prices were around $3 a gallon on average. We've gone up $4, yet gas prices are still $3.80, still about 80 cents higher. Trump has talked about this a little bit. It feels to me like gas station prices are amazingly responsive when they go up, but amazingly slow when they come down. And I do think that that works to their benefit in both directions. But when they don't come down fast, they say, well, we can't adjust it that quickly. But it sure does seem like as soon as they go up at all, they manage to adjust it in a hurry. If that makes sense, I think a lot of you are probably nodding along. I suspect that is. And again, I'm not trying to take a shot at gas station owners and people who run those companies, because the reality is they make almost no money off the price of gas. So they're probably just trying to be particularly protective of themselves. Most of the money that a gas station makes comes when you go inside and buy something in the gas station. Profit margin on a Coke inside of a gas station is super high, coffee, whatever it is. Profit margin on gas, virtually non-existent.
2: So then how is the gas price being manipulated, Bernie? What's going on?
1: I think that they are adjusting in real time. Whenever they see gas prices go up, they adjust them up because it's easier and more protective of the business to have them too high than it is to have them too low, because their profit margin on gas is so small. This is my analysis. I've never run a gas station. Their profit margin on gas is so slow that if they're wrong on the downside, the cost is significant. If they're wrong on the upside, they don't have much of a cost. So it's protecting the business.
2: Isn't that just what the market will bear then? Why would it be? Why look into this? I mean, if they want to overshoot their price, somebody can go to a different gas station.
1: Well, in theory, except how often do you see different gas prices in close proximity?
2: So you think there's collusion between the various stations?
1: I mean, I think it's not coincidental that you have big, huge signs on every major intersection and every gas price is within 1 or 2 cents. Somebody send me a picture of somebody that's 50 cents cheaper across the street from another gas station. They always are within a couple of cents of each other, right? Now, you're monitoring it easily. Yeah. It's not like necessarily collusion, because you can look out at your neighbor gas station's price. I've never seen in my life, Buck, I've never pulled up at a gas station at a big intersection, right?
2: Right.
1: Where there's gas stations, like three of them. Most of the time, I'm like, I got kids. I probably need to have one go to the bathroom. Which one looks like it's the nicest bathroom? The price is never very different, right?
2: Now, the price. But Clay, hold on a second. When you pull up to charge your Tesla, do you chat with the fellow Tesla owners about the best Pilates classes in the area? Do you guys talk
1: around
2: about?
1: And I'm like, can you imagine that these guys actually have to buy gas? Man, what are these barbarians doing? All I got to do is just pull into my car, into my garage, and I plug it in like my cell phone, and I can just drive anywhere.
2: If I keep hearing this talk, I feel like you're going to show up with dyed white hair, a button-down collar, and start saying things like, the millionaires and the billionaires. I'm worried, Clay.
1: You know who has become? My wife was very anti-Tesla. She grew up in Michigan. Her family designed, her brother designed cars for Ford, like car culture, Michigan. I don't know that much about car cultures. She now loves the Tesla. And was talking the other day about how if they could have an SUV where you could fit, like a real size SUV where you could fit all the kids and all their gear and everything else, basically that we would only buy Teslas for the rest of our lives. I mean, that's how awesome they are. I just wish they had, I don't really like the Cybertruck personally. I wish they had a bigger SUV version. This thing's amazing. I'm telling you, and I was kind of joking, you were talking about your son. I was in the car with my 11-year-old driving him to football practice. And we were riding along in the Tesla, and I said, you're going to have to learn how to drive a car, because you need to know, have that asset. I said, 5 years from now, by the time you're 16, the self-driving is going to take off on a level that I don't think most people have even realized.
2: I think it's going to be like driving stick, something you want to know, but that actually very few people even know how.
1: Stick shift.
2: What's that?
1: When's the last time you even drove a stick shift?
2: CIA training 20 years ago.
1: Yeah. I mean,
2: they made us learn how to drive stick. That was part of, because we go to all these crappy countries where you're going to drive like cars from the 60s. So, yeah.
1: I haven't even seen a stick shift. I don't remember the last time I got in like a modern day car. We'll take your calls, by the way. Friday edition. We'll have some fun as well to mark the 25th anniversary of 9/11. 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
1: It feels like the markets, though, are pricing in the volatility because everybody knows this Iran thing is going to be a little volatile, but it's also not going to spiral out of control. That's what I'm starting to see.
0: No, and I think the easiest answer to me is they have way less risk when they're too high than when they're too low, and they just don't make very much money on gas, and so that's the reason. 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
18: 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Homework went by the wayside, and so did sleep. These gamers only had one thing on their minds, Sword Quest. This wasn't just a new game. Epic and ambitious, the company promised 150

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4: 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Those men, trusted educators, football coaches, and twins, are now facing more than 50 charges related to alleged child sex abuse. 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This is a story about a group of women who say they survived the abuse, who took matters into their own hands, and are still fighting for the girls they used to be.
8: 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No one ever came forward.
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0: To Clay and Buck. It was a beautiful ceasefire, a big, beautiful ceasefire, but you know that better than anybody. But look, you ever thought about this before? It's not a ceasefire when they're still firing. So Trump has said it has come to an end. Guys, can you pull that for me, by the way, where Trump is just officially coming out being like, yeah, it's not really a ceasefire. I think we should talk about that. And there's also a lot of you want to weigh in on the gas situation. See, this is one of these things. It doesn't tend to get that much from the sort of New York, D.C. beltway press in terms of attention. I mean, they cover it, but the rank and file American, the everyday American, is absolutely every time we talk about this, people say, I'm so glad you're finally talking about it. It's been 2 days.
1: I will also say this is one example, I think, of New York City media. New York City media is out of touch with a lot of what, quote unquote, normal people's lives are. But most people in New York City don't ever go to a gas station.
0: Don't have a car, Clay.
1: Yeah.
0: Don't drive.
1: Yes. So like the whole concept, until I went to school on the East Coast and actually spent any time in New York City at all, there are lots of things that are uniquely New York that do not translate to the rest of the country. So the number one thing, this is why I've been saying it for some time. Number one thing I think will matter the most, if you ask me, how will people judge the state of the economy? People feel gas prices because they change constantly. You know what it used to cost to fill up your truck or your car. You know what it costs now. And when you're standing there and you're watching that pump keep going up, it is super frustrating.
0: All right.
1: And so we got tons of people who want to.
0: Every line lit. People want to talk about this, how it's affecting them, what they know about the industry, all of that. Jamie in Minnesota used to work at a gas station. What's going on, Jamie?
2: Hi, guys. Well, yes, it's true. I used to work at a gas station, and I kind of got to be friends with the franchise owner, and he explained to me how this works. So at his particular gas station, I don't remember exactly how many gallons his tank was, but he would buy, for pretend, 50,000 gallons of fuel to fill up his tanks for the gas pumps at, you know, roughly $100 a barrel. And he couldn't lower the prices, even though, you know, the next day the cost of barrels of oil went down, you know, $30 or something like that. He couldn't lower the prices on his pumps until after his tank was empty and he bought the next tank. Meanwhile, the gas station across the street, they maybe had bigger tanks or smaller tanks, and maybe they went through the gas faster than his, you know, tanks, you know, maybe they had smaller tanks. And so the guy across the street went through gas faster. And so he was able to go and buy 30. You know,
1: I totally understand that, Jamie, when it comes to why you can't lower prices. My point would be, it's interesting that guy could raise prices, right? And I'm not speaking specifically for what your employer did. What I'm saying is gas prices over the last 3 months have precipitously declined. I understand that people have to pay sometimes the higher price, right? You paid $90 and now it's $75, so you have to charge $90 to get back. What I am saying is if you paid $68, which they were a couple weeks ago, and now the gas prices have gone up to $75, you're raising even though you paid a lower rate, right? The gas prices go up way faster and way more rapidly in coordination with what the price of oil and gas is.
0: Jamie, can I ask you a question? I'm actually just curious about this because you said you knew the franchise owner. You know, they have these TikToks and things where they'll talk about like good business to own, bad business to own. I mean, that's become a very, a lot has gone viral. Gas station. I assume most of them must do pretty well, right?
2: I guess I don't really know. I was just a clerk.
0: Oh, okay. Well, fair enough. I'm curious. Clay, do you have any? Thank you for calling in. I wonder, like, they'll say, for example, this is pretty interesting. This is a little side note, but I'm weaving. Starting being a part of a Chick-fil-A franchise is apparently, like, to be the owner, yes. You know what I mean? The guy running it, the franchise, incredibly hard to get.
1: Like, you can only get one.
0: You can only get one.
1: And the owner has to work there, which is one reason why the Chick-fil-A is so well run. You asked a good question. I looked into all this. What do you think this is what I was told. Some of you out there may have gotten different information. What does a well-run Subway franchise make in profit in a year?
3: If it's revenue or profit? Well?
1: Profit.
3: Profit? I mean, so I would guess that a Subway could make $3 million a year, and if it's well-run, could do 10 to 20% of profit. How am
1: it's
3: I?
1: Close. I was told a good Subway would do $200K in profit a year.
3: Okay.
1: So if you're
3: I'm right there. Yeah, that's about
1: close.
3: Yeah.
1: Yeah. Like the math is not far off.
3: Because apparently a well-run McDonald's for the another one, by the way, where you have to have like previous restaurant experience to be the, you know, the franchisee, you have to have some. It's really, really competitive because they obviously want to keep it at a certain standard, but you can make like $500,000 to $1 million profit, I think, from a well-run McDonald's.
1: Oh, well, and the well-run McDonald's, then guys own a bunch. Right. So you can own 10 McDonald's. I mean, that Burger King's like that. Chick-fil-A is unique, I believe, in saying you can only get one franchise, and they require the franchisee to actually work basically full time in his place.
3: If any of you own any of these things as a franchise, will you please call and tell me how this works? I'm kind of curious, like for my own purposes, but I'm also wondering how some of these businesses work. You know, the Wall Street Journal, Clay, has done all these great pieces, and you know a bit about this. In New York City, the perception is, you work in finance, you work in law, maybe you're a doctor. Otherwise, like, how do you even pay bills? And the Journal has done in recent years, Wall Street Journal's done in recent years, most millionaires own car dealerships. Most millionaires own a good HVAC company that has maybe a couple of locations and has like a good reputation. You know, this is what you find out is that owning and operating businesses, you don't have to start Tesla to do very well financially. I mean, you can do these things that are much more run of the mill everyday America and do really well. So I find
1: I
3: it interesting.
1: The calls we were getting yesterday from people who said, "Hey, I had a normal job. I just balanced what I spent and I saved a lot, and I ended up a millionaire." You can become a millionaire in the United States, even if you are not making $250,000 a year, just by being a good financial steward of the choices that you make. And as we said earlier yesterday, which I thought was really important, just by making good financial choices starting when you're young and learning habits that make a lot of sense.
3: Jim, Tennessee, we want to take this. We still have Jim.
1: Fire away.
3: Jim, let's go. Jim.
4: I've got the other half of the answer as to why prices go up so quickly. And the reason is they don't set the prices based on what they paid for it in the tank already. They actually charge you for what it will cost to refill it. So if it's $100 a barrel, it jumps to $120. They're going to have to pay that to refill it. And so they're allowed to charge you for what it costs to refill that tank. And she is correct about how the price goes down slowly, because until they've sold it for the price they bought it at, it's not going to go down any cheaper. But that's why it goes up so quickly.
1: But that is, I think, probably the number one complaint you hear is, thank you for that explanation, gas prices can respond instantaneously when things go in a negative way. It takes a very long time for them to respond. And I'm saying positive, meaning prices coming down, because the average person would consider lower gas prices to be positive. Thank you for the call. We got a bunch of other guys that have a variety. Dan in Florida. What you got, Dan?
5: Hey, how you guys doing today?
1: We're great.
5: I just wanted to put my two cents in. If you have an unlimited amount of customers and you can charge a little bit more what they'll pay, you're going to. I'm a painter. If I had an unlimited amount of people wanting their house painted, you would naturally go on the upper end of that, not the lower end. I'm just saying, and I'm not blaming the people that own the gas stations. I'm blaming the oil companies.
1: Thank you for the call. Again, what I would say about gas stations is, if you're angry, and I know that gas station owners and gas station employees have to deal with this, people take out their frustration on gas prices with them. They have very little control over it. And I appreciate trying to explain why the prices move faster up than they do down. Again, gas stations make their money off of what they sell in the gas station, make a penny or two off of the actual gas. What I find to be intriguing is, this is where I circle back around. I said earlier this week, Buck, I think that I would put every dollar, spare dollar I have into Buc-ee's if I had the choice. And if you haven't been to a Buc-ee's, it's an amazing experience.
3: I still haven't been to a Buc-ee's.
1: You got to go to one.
3: I got to go to a Buc-ee's. I mean, look at my name.
1: Their business, which is actually becoming super impressive, even more so to me, is they now produce much of what they sell inside of the Buc-ee's. In other words, they have their own branded popcorn. They have their own branded potato chips. They have their own branded sodas. So,
3: well, isn't that margin. 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
1: Yes.
3: And the Kirkland brand stuff is very... 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I can't get her to quit Costco. 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
1: 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I wear a lot of the Kirkland brand products. They're very
3: We had a Lutheran missionary who weaves his own clothing who wrote in. It was very mad that you don't understand the amount of care and time that goes into him knitting himself a kerchief. But it is actually true. 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It's television price and quality over the last, call it, 30 years. You can now not only get a television for a fraction of the price you used to pay for TVs, but also they're like 70 inches and they're flat screen and they're super high def and there's all this amazing stuff. You were talking about clothing and clothing as being a sort of more disposable good, if you will. And it actually turns out that's also true. Clothing price relative to quality, you can get now a really nice, go into a Kirkland or go into any number of stores. You can get a really nice T-shirt for like $8.
1: Yeah.
3: It's comfy and soft
1: That's my point. Old Navy, for the price of checking a bag, it's $50 or $75 to check a bag to fly on an airline now, which is highway robbery, I think. But you can go into an Old Navy. This was my argument. If you're traveling somewhere, go into an Old Navy, and for $50 for a guy or kids, certainly, you can get 4 outfits. I mean, it's crazy. Like, I went on their website to make sure. T-shirts are $4 at Old Navy now, Buck. $4 for a T-shirt. I mean, that's unbelievable. And then they got all the shorts and everything else. I'm not an Old Navy shareholder that I know of. I mean,
3: I know you say that, like, you've told us that sometimes Laura likes to sell your clothing, which is that people just want essence of clay that badly. But wearable stuff that we don't want anymore. There's a lot of church drives and things like that. Well, they're happy to take it, and people, there are guys walking around in suits that I'm too fat for or too skinny for that, there's a lot of use you can get out of this stuff now. So,
1: yeah, Laura, would do yard sales. And I just, the amount of time that gets spent on a yard sale, women love yard sales more than this would be a great fun topic. What do women love more than men? What is the yield difference between, like, something that women love that men are, like, just not interested in at all? Yard sales has to be near the top of the list.
3: Oh, I think shopping for anything in person, by the way. I want to shop. Whatever shopping I do is done on my phone, in my hand. Like, I don't want to go anywhere. Women still like to go and have that tactile experience of, whether it's the clothing or the fruit or the whatever, they want to actually experience it. So, yeah.
1: No, that's good. I would love to see that yield. And by the way, men, sports would be one that I think, and I know women like sports too, but sports would way over index for men compared to women. Shopping certainly would way over index. Yard sales. I never heard a guy be like, you know what? I can't wait to do yard sales. Women wake up at like 4 a.m. to go to yard sales. I don't understand it.
3: Speaking of things of sentimental value, which you might see at a yard sale, but you probably aren't selling those old VHS tapes at a yard sale because nobody wants them, because how are they going to watch them? 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

0: Welcome back in, Clay and Buck, rolling through all of the topics that are out there. I got a couple that I filed away that I think would be interesting to talk about as it's a Friday edition of the program. We'll get into a little bit more on Iran. Trump says ceasefire's over, but even I'm watching MSNBC, CNN, Fox News. It feels to me like many people have turned the page on Iran, and it is there's not a lot of expected outcome that is going to be significant, and it kind of feels like Groundhog Day. We'll talk about that a little bit. The Tyler Robinson evidence, the Charlie Kirk assassin, it was 10 months ago today that Charlie Kirk was assassinated. The evidence that has come out has been overwhelming in terms of its impact and just how dead to rights this guy is. We'll get into that a bit. Two other things that I flagged, Buck. GLP-1s. I was even thinking I might bring up this at the top of the next hour. We want a positive story out there. American obesity has gone down for the first time in decades, directly related to the prevalence of GLP-1s.
1: And just wait until Eli Lilly comes out with retatrutide. Reta, as it is known in communities where people are already getting this on the black market or on the gray market. Clay, these drugs are incredible. Talk to your doctor, but this stuff really is, it's incredibly effective. Incredibly effective.
0: I want to get into that with you because I think it's super interesting. I've got some data on it. And then this one kind of jumped out at me, and I thought, oh, man, this feels like a major cultural swing. We used to make fun of people in Europe because a lot of the, like Italy in particular, guys would be living with their moms until they're 35 years old. There was a failure to launch syndrome. This was wild to me. If you are 30 or under, nearly half of people in that age group, adults, now still live with their parents. What is that impact going to be? Obviously, housing costs is a big part of why that is, delayed marriages, all of that. But a lot of 30-year-olds now living at home with mom and dad, according to the data. We'll talk about some of that stuff Friday edition.
2: Speaking truth and having fun. Clay Travis and Buck Sexton.
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6: 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Point every contender stuck between the present and run the plus year. The pad in much more team is 500 and revolves their ace. Young winner approaching Frazier could shape into the French. Played much better, giving the organization a reason to believe it around as possible, just like last season. But hope can be dangerous with dealing a player of Scooble's caliber. Holding on to him could fuel a late push towards the AL Central crown. Trading him could bring back a massive return. There is no answer, no easy one at least. The Tigers have to decide whether they believe this team is ready now or ready later. I'm Dan Patrick, and this is Above the Noise.
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13: Your Indianapolis area weather forecast for today. Scattered PM thunderstorms with a high of 87 degrees, 69 for your low overnight. Spotty storms on Saturday with a high of 85 and mostly sunny Sunday with a high of 87 degrees.
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0: back in. Hour number two, Friday edition, Clay and Buck. All right, a lot of times you can get news and it's super negative. That is a certain truth, that there is a predisposition towards negativity. We got the situation in Iran. We got the murder case of Charlie Kirk. I saw this story this morning. This is from Axios. And we've talked about it a little bit on the program. But I saw it, I thought, oh, you know what? We should have a little conversation about this, because Buck has been really plugged in with this impact. And I bet increasingly more and more of you are. And so, okay, this GLP-1 medical revolution that we're in the midst of. I saw a headline in my old print newspapers that I read, Buck. You can now get GLP-1s under, I think, Medicare and Medicaid. I think I'm correct in this, for $50 a month. Like, out of pocket, you pay $50. This is one of the things the Trump administration has negotiated, and it is affordable for a lot of people, right? $50 a month, what is that? Basically a week, $12.50, I think, a week. Basically a little bit over $1 a day, right? You can theoretically be able, for less than you're spending on coffee, you can be able to potentially, although you should go buy Crockett Coffee because it's the best coffee in America, you can be able to go out and transform your body. And this is the data, according to Axios, that I was reading this morning. The percentage of adults who currently take them has quadrupled since 2024. Thought this was interesting. From 3% of the population in 2024 to 11% today, according to a new Gallup poll. 15% of Americans say they've used the drugs for weight loss at some point in their lives already. And this is interesting. America's obesity rate has begun to decline for the first time in decades. American obesity rate, Buck, in 2022. And I know we can discuss, hey, what is the official way that they're measuring obesity? But I think a lot of you who just go around on a day-to-day basis would say, the number of people that are overweight today compared to the number of people who were overweight, say, in 1985 is hugely different, right? No pun intended. But it has ticked down from 39.9% to 36.4%. Small tick down. But, Buck, tell me if you buy or sell this argument. Antibiotics, in terms of creating longer lives, probably the greatest medical invention of the last, what did you say, 100 years? I think that would be fair to say. Used to be, you could, every one of you listening right now has someone in your family history going back 100 years or so. Somebody would fall and break an arm and die because there would end up being a overall infection that would occur. And people died.
1: If you get an infection for breaking your arm, that's a rough break.
0: But I mean, like, people died. You go back and look at how your great grandmothers and your aunts and uncles.
1: You get a cut, you get a staph infection, you die. That's real.
0: Yeah. Yes. I mean, it would be crazy, the amount, obviously, childbirth, women, all those things, right? So one of the biggest additions of life, the greatest human creations in terms of extending a quality of life, has been antibiotics. You buy or sell this argument, Buck? I think that these GLP-1s and their additional continued evolution has the potential to be the greatest medical addition to life that we have seen since antibiotics.
1: Yes, I've already said this. I think that GLP-1s are the most important 21st century medical advance that we have seen. I think it's because it affects so much, and obviously talk to your doctor before you do any of this. All the provisos apply, right? All the usual, make sure that, you know, you're getting them from a doctor and you're getting them, you're being monitored and all these things. There can be side effects, and this is why every big pharma commercial has a million side effects. The side effects of being obese are really bad. This is why the body positivity movement was actually such a horrific, I mean, the whole thing was a lie. If you are, you know, there's, and everyone understands there's a difference between, you know, I would look better in a bathing suit if I lost 20 pounds. Okay, fine. That's probably not going to affect your health very much, if at all. Probably won't affect it at all. If you're 100 pounds overweight, you are destroying your quality of life.
0: Yes.
1: From a medical perspective. Maybe you think you look great. Maybe everyone loves it. That's fine. Medically speaking, you're destroying your quality of life over time because of all the inflammation, because that's something people don't even think about. Your body is in a constant state of inflammation, and the visceral fat that people gather around organs, which is kind of it's like a deep fat that is around the organs that creates inflammation that is over the long term incredibly bad systemically for your body. Then, of course, there's type 2 diabetes, there's heart disease, there's stroke, there's these things. The big killers, all worse from obesity. All of them are worse. All of your markers, all your health markers. So now people will always say this stuff like, oh, but, and this is where I think it's important to speak openly about this. People say, oh, well, just change, you know, do healthy lifestyle. Well, you know, if you've had a knee replacement and a hip replacement, and your testosterone, speaking about a guy now, and your testosterone level is like sub 300, and people are telling you go to the gym and lift. Let's say you're 55. People are saying go to the gym and lift. You're going to be exhausted. You're not going to put on muscle. You already have high body fat. You have insulin resistance. You have all these things. It's about chemistry. This is what and now you could say, well, Buck, what do you know about this? Well, you know, I mean, I've actually done some frontline work on this in the last couple of years, I would say. But even more than that, I have some very close friends down here who are, very high level bodybuilders, for example. And they'll say the same thing. It is about your body chemistry. And people who just think I'll push harder, I'll be more disciplined. If your chemistry is off, if you're insulin resistant, if you're used to eating 3,500 calories a day, you can fight through all that. You're going to be extremely hungry. You're going to be extremely tired. You're going to, you know, and this is why, Clay, you know, the stats on diets long term are that they fail for 95%, 97% of people. Everyone gains the weight back. GLPs are a secret weapon in the war on obesity. And not, I shouldn't say secret weapon. They're an X factor weapon. They're not secret at all. We're telling you about them, but they are incredible. Everyone I know who has taken them has gotten phenomenal results. I've heard of very few people that have had side effects so bad that I actually haven't heard of anyone whose side effects were so bad that they stopped. I've heard stories of people secondhand. But there's all this great stuff that happens too. Married couples start having more sex, for example,
2: which leads to
1: more children, more babies. People, by the way, being overweight affects your sleep. I'll tell you guys, I weigh 205 pounds probably now. Don't quite have Clay's six pack at his 185, whatever, but I weigh like 200, 205. I pretty much did my whole like career in media, I'd say I was probably between 200 and 210. And then when you and I teamed up, I don't know, all of a sudden I just developed a real taste for ice cream. And I got to like almost 240, which was just, you know, that was way too high. Yeah. And I realized that. And so I dropped, actually, I got down to 185, 190 pounds, maybe a year and a half ago.
0: So you lost almost 50 pounds.
1: Yeah. Yeah. And I talked to my doctor, and I will tell you, I had a stack and I had a whole range of peptides that I was taking as part of. Now, I did change my eating. I increased my step count to 10,000 a day. There were all these things. But the point is, it makes it easier. It's a tool. It's a tool that you still have to do the things. By the way, I do know a couple of people who have blown through their GLPs by just eating too much. Like they're not hungry, but they're so used to eating so much. They just keep eating. Now, you know, and then you're really just getting into 10%
0: kind of people. The data reflects that it doesn't have the same impact on.
1: Yes.
0: Compared to everybody else.
1: Well, but you can just be like, you know what? I'm not hungry, but I'm just so used to having a bacon cheeseburger at 9 o'clock at night with a chocolate milkshake that like, I got to do it. And it doesn't magically make the weight come off you. It changes the way that you feel. You know, it does help with some of the blood sugar stuff. I mean, I'm not a scientist. But the biggest thing it does is it makes you not hungry as much. It is it controls your appetite. The problem of obesity is a problem of overconsumption of calories. Full stop. 99.9% of people who are overweight are over consuming calories. People want to talk about, Clay, you know, I have a slow metabolism. Oh, I have some spite. I'm a woman who's going through a hormonal thing or whatever. 99.9 people are over consuming calories. So it helps you stop doing that.
0: So I love all of this. And this is super positive. If if these GLP-1s, as they continue to move throughout the population, and again, they've quadrupled in terms of this, according to Axios, since 2024, I did some research. Doctors think that about 50% of our medical-related expense is actually directly connected to obesity. Think about that for a minute.
1: Yes.
0: In other words, all of the treatments that are going on, all of the hospitals, and obviously I'm not talking about somebody who breaks a leg or breaks a hip or something like that, although that could potentially be connected in some way to obesity. Imagine what the cost, what it would do to overall budgetary issues, for instance, in the United States, if suddenly our expenses for healthcare collectively as a country started to dive because people were healthier, they were living longer, and these GLP-1s were helping people to have a much higher quality of life. This is a really I don't think it's being talked about enough. You've talked about it some on the program because you've been through it and you've looked at it.
1: Yeah.
0: But when I consider what stories are being covered out there, and again, there's a predisposition for negativity in the media. A lot of people only want to consume negative things. I understand it. Sometimes we miss the daily positive things that are occurring. This is a potentially transformative in a positive way attribute in this country, and frankly, in many countries around the world, but focused on this
1: country.
0: It
1: has national debt implications, to be clear, because the amount of money.
0: Like, think about it.
1: This is real. The amount of money, we have a population crisis in this country. We're not having enough kids. Those of you who are asking, by the way, Carrie and I are working on it. Okay. We're trying to up the numbers. Clay's got three. So he's at, you know, good at, he's beyond replacement level. So good on there. We got one. We're working on more. But the reality here is we don't have enough, people having kids. This does assist with that. By the way, you're also more fertile, believe it or not, when your body is, you know, at a healthier weight.
0: I mean, it makes total sense if you think about it biologically, right? The healthier you are, the more likely you're going to be able to raise a kid. But
1: it's true of male. It's true of male sperm production as well. Since we're getting into this, if you're really, really overweight and you smoke and these things, it affects your ability as a guy to be able to have kids. So all of these things all ties together. By the way, your sleep, which is another thing that people do not like, quality of sleep and getting good sleep. So many people just think, oh, I snore, I wake up in the middle of the night and everything else. A lot of the time, it's actually driven by fat around. I was getting sleep apnea because I got fat enough that I started having in the middle of the night, you would get a little, basically your breathing is constricted by the fat around your neck, which is not a pleasant, nice thing to say, but that is true. That is gone. So I sleep great now. Sleep apnea, Clay, is really bad for a whole bunch of reasons for people. I could sit here all day and talk to you guys about this, but you know, we're talking about Trump accounts.
0: Do you agree with me? It's just being undercovered, like the transformative impacts here from a positive degree. I don't think it's being talked about.
1: Well, here's the problem. I mean, and this is why some of you are like, Buck, you know, you must be sponsored by Big Pharma. No, I'm not sponsored by Big Pharma. I was as vocal about a person about COVID madness. And the no need for the shots and all that stuff we were having Alex Berenson on the show when, you know, people were doing hit pieces on us in major news outlets for like, how dare we let this, you know, charlatan. Of course, Alex was correct. And, you know, all the data he used was right. Point being, I'm not some big pharma shill. You brought up antibiotics. Same thing. If someone comes to me and they say, hey, I have a staph infection, my doctor says I should take the following antibiotics, should I? The answer is yes. Because I don't want you to die, and you don't want the spidering of the infection to occur, which is what, you know, and then you get sepsis and really bad things. And now you're just in the hospital getting intravenous antibiotics, by the way. GLPs, go see your doctor, go talk to them. They have changed the lives of many, many people that I know, and they have changed the lives of family members of mine. And it is worth it. It is worth it because the side effects of being extremely overweight, those are 100%. That's not a like 5% of people or 10% of people. The side effects of being extremely overweight are you are not maximizing your day-to-day enjoyment of your life, the amount of time you'll be on this earth to be with your kids, to be with your grandkids or whatever. Use these tools. By the way, people that also do any of this like shaming, they're morons, okay? They're absolute. When I say shaming people that are like doing this and get a good result, they're like, oh, well, you know, you took something. This is a health issue. What do you mean? I took. Does anyone say to you, like, how dare you took penicillin? You should have just gone old school.
0: Yeah, you should have just died. You should have just died. I don't know why you took antibiotics. You took something. You don't have a cold anymore, or the virus, or whatever. I will say this. I like that also this whole body positivity thing has just vanished.
1: Gone. Yeah.
0: The whole idea of I'm super fat and I'm proud of it, it is vanished overnight. I don't see this anywhere.
1: Yeah. My friends, there's no shame in ever having a problem. There's no shame in not being where you want to be. The only shame is not being honest with yourself and not wanting to try something to improve. It's just about improving day to day. That's really, I think it's like the secret to life. That and delicious steak. You're going to love the taste of the meat, chicken, and pork from our friends at Good Ranch. 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

0: Welcome back in. Clay and Buck rolling through all of the stories across the nation. One thing that I wanted to hit, and I know we've talked about this quite a bit, I do think as they continue to have the preliminary trial case being laid out for Tyler Robinson, the evidence is just overwhelming. And by the way, I will open up phone lines. We did this earlier, 800-282-2882. A couple of things. One, Tyler Robinson's dad is going to be testifying against him in the trial. For anyone out there that is a dad or a mom, because I think the mom is also a witness, but the dad more so based on the conversations that they had. If you are one of these people who has bought into conspiracy, somewhere else is involved. Do you think they got to Tyler Robinson's dad? What would it take? Imagine how difficult this would be if you are a parent to find out your son to tell you that he killed Charlie Kirk. This guy, my understanding is the family are Republicans. Heck, they may occasionally listen to this program because we've got a huge audience in Utah. The dad is going to testify against his son that all of the background, training for shooting, becoming a decent shot, having his grandpa's gun, the fact that his son confessed to him, I shot Charlie Kirk with our grandpa's heirloom gun that he gave to me. For all the dads out there, what would it take for you to lie about your son committing a murder in a courtroom where you're putting him
1: are saying the same thing. You'd have to kill me. I'd die first. No way.
0: And his dad is facing having to testify in a case, I believe, where his son could face the death penalty.
1: Yeah.
0: I just think for some of these details, the second one, you and I, we took calls from a couple of guys who were saying there's no way this .30-06, the gun that was used to shoot Charlie, and this is graphic, but a lot of people are talking about it, and I think it's significant, that the bullet would not stop. In other words, it wouldn't leave. There are a bunch of experts now. I went and looked. This is something, when I don't know, maybe I'm rare on this, when I really don't know about anything, I go try to research and find out information. This is the law background in me. You have to become an expert on lots of things in the law in order to be able to talk about it. There are tons of experts on these particular guns and these particular shootings that are now coming out and saying, oh, there's lots of examples of the exit wound not existing and the bullet staying inside of the body, including, reportedly, Martin Luther King Jr., who was evidently shot back in 1968 with the same weapon as Charlie Kirk. And so I've reached out to a couple of experts on this. Buck, I have sent to our team, and maybe we can get the audio. Jeremy Boring, who used to be at the Daily Wire, had a ballistics expert talking about this shooting, not affiliated with any side, not the defense, not the prosecution. Not affiliated with any side, saying, hey, I went back and looked at all these different examinations of ballistics-related shootings, and he found a ton of guys. Not a ton, but like three or four of the cases that he looked at were close-up shots from this weapon where there was no exit wound. In other words, a lot of you that are on social media and you're following TikTok or you're following arguments on this, I think as this evidence continues to come out, you're going to feel as if you have been led drastically astray. Here's the other thing, Buck. The defense in this case, that is the Tyler Robinson defense team, they are not arguing much of what has gone viral on social media as a defense for this guy. I think that's pretty significant that the evidence to support many of the viral claims about this Tyler Robinson case. And again, I said this before, I would encourage you on any topic we talk about, go read about these things for yourself. We're trying to make them make sense, communicate them with you. But the actual physical evidence is now being entered in this case. You're going to be able to go look at it, examine it, study it, read about it yourself from the actual documents, the court itself, as opposed to listening to us telephone style talking about this.
1: Yes, and I think that it's just always a good practice for anyone to, if new information comes in, assess that new information. And if you had a belief before that now runs contrary to the weight of the new information you have, it's always okay to say, I was mistaken about this, and now I know more, and now I have a different, I come to a different conclusion. I will say, I believed very much in a broader conspiracy relating to Jeffrey Epstein than what it seems the actual evidence and all the stuff that was released ended up supporting. Meaning that Epstein, it seems, was, and people can still argue this, by the way, and I'm not saying that they're wrong. I'm just saying my conclusion has shifted. I thought he must have been running a blackmail ring of high-level people for a whole bunch of reasons. There was evidence to support that, by the way. That wasn't, you know, he had special cameras and things, you know, weird stuff about him that would have supported that. I don't want to get too into the, I don't want to get into the Epstein conversations, diversion from what we're talking about here, the Charlie Kirk assassination, but I'm just saying my assessment on that changed as more information came out. I'm still open to new information in that, but I think it actually is the case. You know, I spoke to Dan Bongino about this, and you know, he was at the FBI. He's spoken very publicly about this, and he was looking at these files very directly and had full access to everything. You know, Epstein was a pedophile. He happened to hang out with a lot of other people who were very powerful and, you know, were points of access for him. But it doesn't seem that there was any actual blackmail. He wasn't blackmailing people. Now, you can get into what, do you believe that? Why would that be? I mean, part of it is, I think if the word got out that he was blackmailing anybody in these high level, then no one's going to want to be within 100 yards of it. Right. I mean, that there is that aspect of it, meaning, you know, if he actually had to ever, if Epstein ever had to, if you will, like, you know, drop the tape on somebody, he can only do it once. And then anybody, you know, going forward, first of all, everyone's going to know who he is. So I think there's a limited, there are some limits to how far that scheme could go. That's all. Again, I'm sorry. I'm getting deeper in the Epstein thing than I want to, Clay, but I'm just saying it, my understanding of that evolved from where it was. It's okay for someone's understanding if they were, I always thought that Tyler Robinson was the guy. I've always thought that the preponderance, the overwhelming weight of it was that this is the guy. And I've seen no evidence that there's a broader conspiracy. No sound, rational evidence there's a broader conspiracy. If somebody was on the wrong side of this, it's okay. Or, you know, they think they were on the wrong side of this. It's okay to say, all right, new evidence has come forward. It's been presented in court, sworn testimony. Don Jr. is there. Don Jr. was maybe Charlie's closest friend after his wife. I mean, certainly in the absolute tightest inner circle with Charlie Kirk. What is the world in which Don Jr. is allowing some sham trial to happen and says nothing about it? If you thought it was a sham, it doesn't exist.
0: It doesn't exist. Come back for anybody out there who's a dad, we got two dads in the courtroom. Just think about it from a pure dad perspective. One dad is there because his son was assassinated and he wants to see the person who killed his son held accountable. I think every dad out there in America can say, hey, I can unfortunately imagine how I might feel if that situation arose. The other dad is testifying against his son, saying he took the son of someone else. What would you have to do? What would dads on both sides have to do in order for both of them to agree to be involved in a conspiracy? It just doesn't add up. And I do think, Buck, there is an element out there, and I understand it, to not be willing to admit or recognize or want to recognize that randomness and lack of organized directive impacts far more of our life. In other words, that this random, comparative, insignificant in the world person, Tyler Robinson, could wake up on a random day and decide he's going to kill Charlie Kirk. That James Earl Ray back in 1968 could decide he's going to kill Martin Luther King. That if it happened, and I do understand that there's a lot of uncertainties about Oswald and everything else, but if Lee Harvey Oswald did in fact kill John F. Kennedy, what it represents is one lone, oftentimes loser, relatively speaking, person can take away a significant, important part of our culture by himself. There's a randomness to it. A lot of people want to believe that there is, and I think it ties in with Epstein too, somebody who's pulling the strings, right? There is a puppet master. There is a larger construct of life than just a lot of random things are happening that can sometimes lead to awful results. And I understand that desire, and I just don't think it applies in this particular case with Tyler Robinson.
1: I mean, think about this. John Wilkes Booth, Charles Guiteau. You know, they made a Netflix show about the Garfield assassination by Guiteau. Guiteau was a whack job. The guy was like a narcissistic whack job who killed the U.S. president. It was horrible, too, the way that Garfield died. It took a long time and everything else. McKinley was killed by Leon Czolgosz. Another wacko anarchist type, right? And then the only one of all of the presidential assassins, what I'm saying, that it was some part of a maybe nexus of international communist or other or CIA or whatever conspiracy is Kennedy. But in the other cases, Clay, it's widely under. No one thinks that Guiteau was acting on behalf of, you know, the government of Spain or something. I mean, no one thinks that these were wackos who killed presidents. Now, Charlie wasn't a president, but he was a very important figure in American conservative politics. And, you know, there's also something that I think we all, now that the evidence is being presented, that we can say as well. Charlie's got a wife and he's got two kids, and their lives have been dramatically altered forever. And that can never change. And it is tragic and it is heartbreaking. And there's a way you can talk about things that are sensitive and that are difficult, but that are in the public domain that is still respectful. And then there are ways that cross over into dancing on the grave in front of the widow and maligning the father in front of the children. And there's been some of that online, a lot of that online. And I think people have some soul searching to do. I really do. I think that people need to understand it's a vicious and vile and disgusting thing to attack Charlie's family that, you know, is still here in that way when he's not there to defend them. I will also say there have been people who were very close to Charlie who I think, unfortunately, I guess, I don't know if they're just cowardly or they're just too afraid. They won't speak up about this. I wasn't close to Charlie. Neither were you. I didn't know Charlie well. I didn't know his wife. And we tend to stay out of the interpersonal, nastiness of conservative podcaster and media world, which I think is because we don't want to waste any of your time. But there are people that I know who many of you would know. I'm not going to name them because it's not about that. But some of you know who I'm talking about, who were extremely close to Charlie, Clay. I mean, they built their careers on Charlie's coattails. And they are silent while people say that this was Israel or this was Turning Point or this is whatever. And I just think, I don't know. There's some things you got to fight no matter what the outcome is. You've just got to stand and fight. And there are people who have been quiet and all that, who are Turning Point employees or who are people who are close to Charlie. And it's been disappointing to see that much I will say.
0: We'll play some of that audio maybe for people out there. I do think we have an obligation to push back because there's so much crazy out there. And now that all the evidence is coming out, this is overwhelming. The average murder case does not have anywhere near as much evidence as there is that Tyler Robinson did this. We'll talk a bit more about that. But I want to tell you, Pure Talk did really well in a recent Consumer Reports study on cell phone service in the U.S. They came out number one ahead of all the other competitors, not just a number one ranking, perfect score. 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

0: Welcome back in here to Clay and Buck. We are going to take your calls. It is a Friday. We have a lot we want to talk to you about. And continuing on with this big trial that it's not, the trial's actually not underway, to be clear. It's the preliminary hearings in advance of the trial. Trial hasn't even been set yet, but at the hearing, there's sworn testimony and sworn evidence and all this that is essentially the basis for what the trial will be. Should there be a trial? That's what this hearing is about. Yes, there should be a trial. I do wonder, Clay, if at some point this will turn into, I think that they're probably going to say, look, we'll plead, just death penalty has to be off the table. And I wonder if the state of Utah is going to, I wonder if they would offer that. I mean, I think that's what the defense is going to say. I don't know if the state of Utah is going to accept that. So there's that.
1: Yeah, I mean, I think unfortunately because of all of the conspiracy theories out there, I think there's an argument the state of Utah doesn't want to allow anything other than a full trial so that everybody can actually see all the evidence here, because it is overwhelming. And we have a cut. Do we have time? Let's play this at the top of the next hour because I think it's a little bit long. Tommy in Louisiana, you've got to weigh in here. We're talking about two different dads on this perspective. One is testifying against his son. The other is there to see his son's killer held accountable. And you're thinking about that from your perspective.
2: Yeah, man. I have a 22-year-old son that's a senior in college. We're both huge Charlie Kirk fans. We both voted for Trump, both conservative. But I got to tell you, man, if that was my son, there's no way I could testify against him in court or do anything to go against my child. I just couldn't do it. There was no way.
1: I understand that. Thank you for the call. I mean, look, there's the spouse provision, right, Buck, where basically you can't compel one spouse to testify against another, and there's a privilege inside of a marriage. I think there's a lot of dads out there that would be similar. Like, even if they knew their son had done something like this, testifying against him in a court where he might face the death penalty is overwhelmingly difficult to do. The fact that this dad is
0: I couldn't do it.
1: Yeah.
0: I couldn't do it.
1: The fact that this dad is doing it, I think so many of you dads out there, just think about that. Can you imagine lying and saying, oh, yeah, my son committed this murder? I mean, the fact that he's testifying against him, to me, is an open and shut case. I can't even imagine anything else. We'll come back final hour of the week next.
3: 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Clay Travis and Buck Sexton.
0: As we celebrate our nation's 250th birthday this month, this milestone is a reminder of the impact our nation has had on people around the globe as well. Countries like Israel, for instance, founded just 78 years ago.
1: Years ago, President John F. Kennedy said, Israel was not created in order to disappear. Israel will endure and flourish. Those words captured the spirit of a young democracy determined to survive.
0: Two nations thousands of miles apart, yet united by shared values of democracy, faith, freedom, and resilience. As America celebrates 250 years of independence, the International Fellowship of Christians and Jews turn to God in prayer, asking that His wisdom will guide elected officials and lead America and Israel to moral clarity and national unity.
1: The IFCJ created USA Israel flag pen for this moment. 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
21: Your Indianapolis area weather forecast for today. Scattered PM thunderstorms with a high of 87 degrees, 69 for your low overnight. Spotty storms on Saturday with a high of 85 and mostly sunny Sunday with a high of 87 degrees.
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0: Third hour of Clay and Buck kicks off right now. It is Friday. It is almost the weekend, and we are honored to be hanging out with all of you. Thanks for being here with us. We have some stories for sure to dive into. I'll actually start, Clay. We're going to get a lot of calls and a lot of talkbacks here, but I want to start with this one. Marco Rubio speaking here about revoking the legal status of a convicted child sexual predator who was pardoned by Tim Walz. This whole story, you sit here, you say, what the heck is Tim Walz doing? But Rubio stepped in. Here's what the Secretary of State, among other jobs, had to say this morning.
1: Just weeks ago, a convicted sex offender and a foreign national was shielded from deportation by the governor of Minnesota. Laotian national Tu Le Vang was convicted of repeatedly sexually abusing a 10-year-old girl in the state of Minnesota. He even tried to pay his victim for her silence, and he called his heinous crimes a minor thing. Just days before this foreign sex offender was scheduled to be deported, Tim Walz, the governor, issued him a pardon, setting him free to once again endanger the children of America. Well, this week I revoked his legal status in the United States, and as a result, federal agents took him into custody, and as of today, he has been removed from the United States. Because of our action, this foreign criminal will never pose a threat to any American ever again. Americans must never be forced by their elected leaders to live alongside foreign sex criminals who have no right to begin with to reside in our country. This administration will always stand with the American people and defend them from violent criminals.
2: The facts, Buck, this is a crazy story that I think should have gotten more attention than it did. Tim Walz and other members of this, and I know we mentioned it, I think, on the program, because but it was just such a crazy story. I couldn't hardly believe it was real. This grown adult sexually assaulted a 10-year-old girl. And they gave him, he was on the process, he was on his way to being deported, and they pardoned him. It was Tim Walz, it was the Attorney General of Minnesota, and I believe it was one other on the board review. I'm not an expert on how they determine pardons everywhere is different, but they signed off on this pardon of a guy who sexually assaulted a 10-year-old.
0: You read this headline, and you think, there has to be something that I'm missing here, because there's no way that the governor of Minnesota would pardon someone sexually assaulting a 10-year-old. You sit here, you go, what is Tim Walz thinking? But, it goes to how much of a, really like a religious belief now for the left, everybody who is here, illegally should stay, and nobody should be kicked out of this country. Because Trump wants to get rid of, they've really done this thing, Clay, where Trump wants to deport first and foremost criminals, like serious criminals, and, child sex predators. Okay. Trump wants to do that. And they're saying, well, because Trump wants to do it, we're going to stand in the way. This is nuts. I mean, what Tim Walz is doing here, he's pardoning the guy just so he won't have to go back to his home country. And now Marco Rubio stepped in and said, this guy's out, not allowed to stay. But the Democrats, this is Trump derangement syndrome. These people are nuts.
2: Yeah, look, we were talking about dads in the last segment. If you're a dad, can you imagine this? Can you imagine that? Tim Walz is a dad. Anyone who has raised a 10-year-old, how do you keep a child sex predator in the country? How do you deserve the privilege of becoming and remaining in the United States if you have sexually assaulted a child? I mean, that should be, of all that you've talked about this before, I think it's 100% true. If you told me right now, Clay, you can be charged with murder or you can be charged with being a child predator, I would rather be charged with murder. Because you could come up with a defense. Like, that you have.
0: Look, in prison, you can walk around and tell people that, you know, murder, but, you know, the guy was asking for it, and most people leave.
2: Well, you're protecting
0: your
2: family.
0: You do not want anyone in prison to know you are a child predator.
2: Correct. And even the accusation of it, it's the worst thing that I think a grown adult can do, bar none, because there is no defense for it. And so the idea that you would pardon someone who did it, now they tried to say, well, the victim said that she is over it or asked for lenience now. Well, you screw up a 10-year-old for life when you are doing that to her or him. So I just think the precedent needs to be, I mean, I think this is one example. Didn't they change the law in Florida so that child rape is, you can be executed for
0: it? Yeah, yeah.
2: I mean, I would rather someone be executed for child rape than some of the murder cases that I've seen, candidly, people get the death penalty for. Not to say that murder is okay. I don't want the headline. Clay Travis says murder is okay. But, I mean, you can defend yourself in many ways for murder. There is no defense for sexually assaulting a 10-year-old.
0: There's, of course. But there is this mentality that this shows. I mean, really think, you know, we're talking about the criminal side of it, of course, and it's, you know, it's an awful crime. And you know, I sit here and I look at what, and I ask this question with some answers, but also some disbelief. What the heck is Tim Walz, the governor?
2: Yeah.
0: He's the governor of an American state. What is he thinking? And what you see here is that the doctrine of open borders for Democrats is so powerful that you can pardon a child sex, you know, a child rapist. And that's okay in the eyes of Democrats because you don't want to be a part of the Trump deportation America, right? This has to be what Tim Walz was thinking, right?
2: Yes.
0: This has to be 100%. The calculation that, because even on any other thing, you'd say, well, Tim Walz wouldn't do this because he's not going to want to take the heat as governor for pardoning you pardon people for like running an insurance fraud or something. And, you know, a company got restitution and maybe you served a couple of years or whatever. Don't pardon people for this. What is going on? But Tim Walz clearly made the calculation, Clay, that to be a Democrat governor today in America is to look at this situation and say, you know what the most important thing is here? Not that our immigration laws are enforced and not that we send a strong message about the sexual abuse of children. The most important thing for a Democrat is to not allow Trump to deport foreigners. Am I missing something?
2: No,
0: is there a part of it?
2: This is why I said yesterday and the last couple of days, Graham Plattner should stay in, because even a Nazi, potentially, an actual Nazi, Democrats would vote for him if he just said Trump's a bad guy. And so I think that that is indicative. It's also, I think, a sign of people losing their way, because your natural response when asked, hey, should we pardon this guy who raped a 10-year-old, should be, no, I'm fine with him serving the full length of his time in prison. And by the way, I'm fine with him being deported. This is also a sign, I think, Buck, of your delusion when you wrote about manufacturing delusion, your book. Everything that we say now on this program, there were Democrats arguing in favor of in the 1990s and the 2000s. So some of you listening to me right now and to Buck right now, you're thinking to yourself, and I think this a lot of times during the day, am I taking crazy pills on this? Or 20 years ago, was this something that 95% of people in America would have said, hey, you know what, that's a good decision? No, you're not. I mean, it's just that Democrats have allowed Trump derangement syndrome to spin them in such a crazy direction that given the choice between deporting a child rapist or not, because Trump is trying to deport a lot of violent criminals, they actually in their minds think we should keep the child rapist here.
0: Right. But this is the part of there's the outrage factor, the disbelief in what he did here. But then there's the part of this that is just showing the calculation that Tim Walz made. And that is just, it's mind-blowing that this is where things are for Democrats now. And I'm going to tell you this, he's not going to get a lot of criticism from Democrats on this one, because they understand first of all, he's a Democrat, so they're going to leave him alone. But second of all, they at some level understand and or maybe even support. They say, well, this is a foreigner from some other country who, you know, there's no reason to send him out. And if pardoning him, he already, you know, served time. I believe he served a number of years. He already served time. So if pardoning him prevents him from being deported, that's an important message for Tim Walz to send. That is the political calculation laid bare. And you just, right? I mean, aren't you all just feeling the same thing? You're going, what the heck is going on?
2: This should be impeachable, right? If you had a rational, functional Minnesota Democrat Party, you would say, we just had our governor give a pardon to a 10-year-old who, to a man who sexually assaulted a 10-year-old. If that's not a full abrogation of overall responsibility as it pertains to the governor, what is, right? And God forbid this guy gets back out. Can you imagine if he sexually assaulted another kid after the state pardoned him?
0: Yeah. No, I just think it's
2: truly indefensible.
0: Crazy town. Crazy town. It really is insane. All right. So there's that going on. We've covered that one. And here, can we come down from that story for a second here? We have Donald Trump International Airport now, which is a nice thing. I'm going in a totally different direction. It's Friday, so that was like an intense story. I want to go in a very different direction now. Here's Donald Trump's son, Eric, talking about the renaming of West Palm Beach Airport Palm Beach International to Donald Trump Airport. Play it.
3: 5:01 a.m., the name of the airport changed from Palm Beach International to President Donald J. Trump International Airport. And there's no way in hell I was letting UPS be the first plane to land. So we got on Trump Force One, and Lawrence, you've been on it, and Brian, you've certainly been on it, and Emily, you've probably been on it as well. But we had to be the last plane to take off out of PBI. And then air traffic control comes on and, you know, welcome to Trump Force One. You're the first plane to ever land, you know, at this airport. And so we touched down at exactly 5:01 a.m. this morning. And it was a beautiful day. I don't think there's anybody more synonymous with Palm Beach than Donald Trump and maybe all of Florida. And, you know, it's his home. He absolutely loves the state, won the state by a major margin. You know, and this is the plane that carried him to victory.
0: There you go.
2: So that's a nice airport.
0: It's a nice airport. I think it makes a lot of sense. I think calling it Trump International Airport is a great thing. So there you go. Something nice.
2: We'll play, by the way, when we come back, that audio from the ballistics expert, and we'll take a couple more of your
0: calls. Oh, man, you're taking
2: us
0: back into the darkness now.
2: Well,
0: right?
2: Into the darkness. Well, it's a short segment next, but I do want to play it because I want people who are out there that have been calling in to actually hear an argument and hear from an expert on ballistics as it pertains to this particular shot. Yes, we'll play it for you, take you back into the darkness, and then the final half hour we'll have some fun. I've got some advice for golfers out there that I meant to include in my travel discussion. We got tons of talkbacks. We'll dive into all that, but you got us here.
0: All right, we'll get into it all here momentarily. If you haven't already, do yourself a favor, purchase a pair of Rapid radios. These are modern-day walkie-talkies that connect you with anyone, anywhere across the U.S. For all the times you have yourself in a dead cell zone or you're in a remote spot where the cell phone service is limited, having Rapid radios keeps you connected. 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

0: Welcome back in, Clay and Buck. Appreciate all of you hanging out with us. All right, I'm going to take us back into the dark zone. Even though Buck was sharing a lot of, I would say 10-year-old child sex charges, not exactly uplifting.
1: Well, no, but that's why I took us into the, it was a Friday. I had a hard turn, but now you're hard turning us back into the
0: dark. Hard turning us back. So. Okay, so I promise the final 30 minutes will be lighthearted to take you into the weekend and be incredibly enjoyable. But because there are so many of you out there that believe crazy things, this is Jeremy Boring. He was at the Daily Wire for many years. He's got his own podcast. He had an expert on for ballistics. By the way, I have reached out to this guy to potentially come on our program so you could ask him questions and listen to him for yourself. Gary Melton, ballistics expert. This is from Jeremy Boring's show on Wednesday, talking about the bullet that killed Charlie Kirk. Listen.
2: I only know four people that have been shot with a 30-06. That is Charlie Kirk, Martin Luther King, a fellow Green Beret named Chuck Ritter. He was actually shot with 7.62x54, which is the exact ballistic equivalent of 30-06. He was shot from 25 yards away. It also hit him. It went in between his ribs, hit his spine, deflected downward. Not only was there no exit wound, he's still alive. And it was all caught on video. You know, there's internal, external, and terminal ballistics. Most people are not sitting around studying terminal ballistics, and we just don't, right? And on top of that, specific to 30-06, I thought it was a lot less likely to stay in the body, or it was more likely to exit than even I. And once I started actually researching that piece, right. And part of that was saying, Gary, yeah, you're a ballistics expert, but do you really know that much about terminal ballistics of 30-06? Have you studied that? And the answer is no. So you start going back and you hear about Martin Luther King, you start looking at what was going on with that. And there's a lot of controversy around Martin Luther King. But what has never been contested was whether or not he was shot with a 30-06.
1: Right.
2: That's just not there. And we see almost exact results.
0: Okay, I think that's interesting. Again, this is back in 1968, Balcony Lorraine Motel. Martin Luther King assassinated with a 30-06. Bullet didn't leave him either. And he got shot in the neck area as well, very similarly to what happened to Charlie Kirk. Okay. I hate that we have to go into the ballistic specifics here, but there are a lot of you that have watched videos. I've heard from a lot of you after we talked about this, and you just say that's impossible. That is a ballistics expert that you just heard from, not in any way affiliated with the defense or the prosecution, saying, I have looked into this. I wasn't much of an expert on this. There aren't that many examples of assassinations or shootings with this

0: such a pressure kick, and he made it look so easy.
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2: Welcome back to FIFA World Cup 2026 on iHeartRadio. And here we are now in the quarterfinals. Today in Los Angeles, in a match we all hoped to see the United States playing in, it's Belgium taking on the power team from Spain for a trip to Dallas, Texas, and the semifinal to come next week. So welcome into the pregame show, everybody. I'm your host, Jackson Feltz, alongside the national champion and All-American at North Carolina, Danny Jackson. Danny, before we really dig deep into Spain-Belgium coming up here in a half hour, let's quickly go back to yesterday's action. There is one team who have already booked their spot in Dallas, Texas for the semifinal. That is France, the two-time final appearer of these last two World Cups, 2018 champions, 2022 runners-up. They defeated Morocco 2-0, and they will meet whoever wins today there in Dallas next week.
3: Well, for France, they've cantered through the World Cup so far, dominated all games really by their offensive firepower, as good as you've ever seen in the World Cup in terms of that front four. And they can bring players off the bench, as we mentioned yesterday, the likes of Cherki from Man City, Barkala, who started games, was on the bench. Mateta came on, had a good season in the Premier League with Palace. So they have a variety of different options they can bring in. If one player's not playing well, the other one steps up. And then they have a really solid back line as well, with the likes of Saliba, who's one of the best central defensive players in the world. And for France, was it second gear? Was it third gear yesterday? Whatever it was, the big-time players stepped up. Mbappe missed a penalty in the first half, of course, shrugged that one off, got the game winner in the end, something out of nothing outside the 18-yard box, guided the ball into the far corner. And, of course, Dembele, former Ballon d'Or winner, Champions League winner with Paris Saint-Germain. Well, he just steps up and scores a goal with his weaker right foot. So it's a team that has a ton of confidence. They're a team that hasn't really hit all cylinders yet. And I think that's the fearful thing for any team facing France, is where can they go? How good can they be? They have a chip on their shoulder, of course, after the 2022 final where they lost against Argentina. They are primed. You can see it in the eyes of each of those players, notably into Mbappe as well. He is ready for this. He's lighting this World Cup on fire right now. And game winners all over the field. That's what you want as a coach.
2: You know, we're 2 minutes in, and you already got the wheels in my brain turning heavily right now, because you mentioned the attack, the likes of which we haven't seen in the World Cup. And now my brain's going back to the World Cups thinking, have we ever seen an attack this? I mean, what, Brazil 02? I mean, you're going to be able to talk about the history a lot. I don't know if we've ever seen a team with this much firepower.
3: I think the depth of the firepower we haven't seen. Yeah. When you talk about the 2002 team with Brazil, it was the three R's, right? It was Ronaldinho, height of his career, Ronaldo, the best number nine maybe of all time, one of them for sure, and Rivaldo, who was a world-class player at the time. But below that, they had a couple of players that would come in and do something, but it was reliant on those three. You have four in the manner in which teams set up these days, right? You have four attacking players, each of them are world beaters in and themselves, and then you can replace basically each and every one of them with an equally, maybe not quite equal, but a close to equal type of quality player coming off that bench. So, I mean, they're spoiled for choice. And of course, Didier Deschamps has been a successful player, won the World Cup in 98. Obviously, head coach, won the World Cup 2018. They're in the third semi-final in a row from 18-22. And then this year, of course, and this will be, by all accounts, his last World Cup as head coach. So I think the French players are galvanizing themselves around to make it successful for him. However, the asterisk always against France is, will they implode? They have done it in the past. They're emotional. They're an emotional group. But I do feel this one's a little bit different. They seem bound together in a different way.
2: Well, right now, I mean, you're coming off of the 2018 championship, the 2022 year where they were a penalty kick shootout away after that amazing comeback.
3: They were Martinez

0: save away.
1: I mean, that was 121st yes. minute, I want to say.
0: And you see Messi just holding his head in his hands, and then he made that amazing save.
1: I mean, that was at the death there, and, you know, for what could have been, you know, the greatest World Cup. It maybe still is the greatest World Cup final of all time in 22, but it was right now a situation where France is trying to get back to 2018, where they won the thing, and not look at 2022 when they lost the final there to Argentina. Right now, they might be the favorite to win it all. They have booked their spot in the semifinal in Dallas next week, and they will face either Belgium or Spain. Let's take a look at the bracket. 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Well, let's start with Belgium. In the round of 32, they came back with two late goals against Senegal to equalize 2-2. The game went to extra time, and then they used the latest game-winning goal in World Cup history, a penalty in the 125th minute to advance the round of 16. Then on Monday in Seattle, Belgium, they kind of finally looked like the team that we all expected them to look like. They were ranked 9th in the FIFA rankings going into the World Cup, and they sure looked like it, beating the United States 4-1. For Spain, meanwhile, they won their group, and they easily got past Austria 3-0 in the round of 32. That set up an epic battle with their neighbors Portugal in the round of 16 back on Monday afternoon. Spain controlled that game throughout, but they needed a 91st minute winner by Mikel Merino to advance here today to the quarterfinals. Again, the winner of today's match will meet France in Dallas, Texas next Tuesday. Let's start with Spain, Danny. Spain in that game versus Portugal, it was control possession. They got the winner in the end. What do you make of Spain here coming into this game?
0: They're a team, obviously, haven't conceded yet. That's quite remarkable considering the type of goals and firepower we've seen in the World Cup so far. So solid back line. The whole adage is defense wins championships. So far, they've been solid with not a bunch of superstars, a couple of number of great players. Porro is a good right back from Tottenham. Gucurea, of course, has made his move now, his dream move to Madrid, plays on the left-hand side, enigmatic type player. And then Laporte, obviously, has had time in the Premier League before returning home. So they're a solid group. They're keeping clean sheets. And then, of course, they dictate tempo, as they always have done. Their possession style, the type of football that Johan Cruyff brought into Barcelona and kind of introduced, Pep Guardiola took it to the next level. And then, of course, that's been adopted throughout the entire infrastructure of Spain. But you've got Rodri, who is a world-class player, of course, a player of the year just a few years ago before that ACL injury. He's back now somewhat to his best. And then you've got Yamal, who sitting on the sidelines, working through an injury. One of the comments I would say about today's game in Yamal is, you look at Messi, Mbappe, Haaland, Kane, Bellingham. They've all stood up in this World Cup, scored goals, been preeminent players. We haven't seen the best of Yamal yet. Is this the time for him to go? Because I think that the stage is set. This is the type of game, quarterfinal of the World Cup. Of course, he came onto the scene in the last Euros when they won as a 16-year-old, only 18 years old. Yeah. This is a time where he can stand up and have his name in the lights.
1: We were watching that game on Monday. I think it was somewhere in the 80s in the minute range, and Yamal had a free kick from just outside the box. And I think we turned to this. I said, is this the moment he arrives? And it wasn't the moment. We're still waiting for the moment that Lamine Yamal arrives here on the international stage. Then we went from watching that game on Monday, Danny, to watching USA-Belgium. We've talked to death the USA failures. I want to talk to you about the Belgium successes and how Belgium really took that next step on Monday against the United States.
0: It was a brilliant tactical game. They implemented everything I think the coach would have set out in the days before. Of course, the shock at the beginning when you saw the lineup, there was no Doku, there was no De Bruyne, there was no Lukaku, their three main players by name. But what he did was he looked at it and said, hey, the US have been so successful playing on the front foot, playing at speed, in a boisterous home crowd of Seattle. We've got to get them out with speed and legs. They did, with Luca Bacchio playing fantastic on that right-hand side. Of course, De Ketelaere got his two goals and an assist. What Belgium did so well, and it starts with Tielemans, who scored that penalty against Senegal. He scored the equalizing header. Diminutive little player, found himself in the box, flicked the goal to make it 2-2 against Senegal. They saw a wobbling US in those first few minutes. And what they did, they took full advantage. They pressed onto the heels of the US. They pushed their back line back. They could have scored 3-4 goals in that first half. And what they did so well, whether it's quality or a little bit of luck, probably a bit of both, they scored at the right time first. They quietened the crowd inside the 10 minutes. When the US got a goal back, they scored within a couple of minutes.
1: 61 seconds.
0: The cardinal sin, the cardinal sin of any team is to give up a goal within the next 5 minutes after scoring. Just as the crowd's back into it, the US had a poor start. Belgium responded immaculately. And then, of course, they capitalized on a mistake for that third goal when the U.S. started to build some momentum in that second half. So they killed that momentum. And, of course, they got the fourth goal in which they were able to celebrate from that point forward with their main man, Lukaku, coming off the bench. So for them, it was a complete performance. The coach did an incredible job putting the right players on the field, making some really difficult decisions, I'm sure, but it shows the type of team environment that they have where those players can accept that decision they didn't start, and then they come off the bench and have a good game.
1: Now, Belgium got that win. I want to live in that 61 seconds where the United States were up
0: 1-1. You want to take it back.
1: I want to forever live in that. It was a great 61 seconds inside Seattle Stadium. I just want to go back to that moment. But alas, Belgium got the win, and here we have Belgium-Spain today. We'll get a commercial break. We'll come back. We'll give you the lineups today, and there are some changes for Belgium. Danny mentioned the changes for the USA game. We'll go over those changes for this game, the quarterfinal against Spain. We will come back here in a moment. 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

0: You are listening to FIFA World Cup 2026 on iHeartRadio. It's the quarterfinals. In the bottom left side of the bracket, it's Spain versus Belgium today in Los Angeles. The winner will go on to take France next week in Dallas. For this game, let's get into it. Spain's in their 17th World Cup. Belgium's in their 15th World Cup. Belgium has been stationed just up the West Coast in Renton, Washington, a suburb of Seattle. Spain, meanwhile, stationed in Chattanooga, Tennessee. So a little bit more, just slightly more travel over to the West Coast for the Spaniards. Today's lineups are brought to you by Fox One. The excitement of the FIFA World Cup is now streaming live on Fox One, the official English streaming platform to catch every unforgettable moment. 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
1: Well, it looks like, and I'm just having a fresh look here and I've just refreshed my screen, there's a last minute change, maybe due to an injury picked up in warm-up to one of their main men for Belgium. So let's go through it. Rudy Garcia has not lost a game as Belgium head coach since March of 2025. 12 wins, 6 ties coming in here. So it's Courtois in goal, the fantastic number one from Madrid. It's a back four of Castagna, Ngoy, Mekele, and De Kuyper. And then it's the midfield change that we've suddenly seen. So it was Tielemans was going to start, of course, as the captain and the player we just talked about. He looks like he's out. I just refreshed my page. Vanaken is in alongside Raskin. So we'll get a confirmation. I was just looking through my feed here to see what that situation is. Trossard, De Bruyne comes back into the starting lineup after starting on the bench against the USA. Doku back into the lineup on that left-hand side, one of the best wingers in the world. And then De Ketelaar, 2 goals, 1 assist against the U.S. He will start up front, Lukaku on the bench.
0: Okay, we will get some information on Tielemans. I'm seeing some, just looking at instant social media right here, Tielemans reportedly getting injured during the warm-up. So how about that? Major, major change there for Belgium. We'll talk about how that affects this game in a moment. Let me give you Spain's side. Simon in goal, Cucurella the left back, Pedro Porro, as Danny mentioned, the Tottenham right back there on the right with Cubarsí and Laporte. There is the center backs, Ruiz and Rodri, the 2024 Bologna winner there in the holding midfield, and Baena and Olmo and Lamine Yamal in the attacking midfield with Oyarzabal there in the front. But I want to go back to Tielemans because that is kind of where my entire brain is at right now. I'm partially distracted even doing the lineup, thinking about how Belgium recovers from their captain getting an injury and being forced out of the game during warmups. Danny, as a player, as a former captain, that happens. The mentality of this team right now, what's this doing to them?
1: Well, you know, I'm going to rip up my keys to the game. I'm going to rip up my notes because it was all centered around Tielemans. We mentioned he was the fearless leader, the midfield general, obviously coming off a European Cup win with Aston Villa. And then he comes in, he's been given the captaincy for Belgium, and he's played like a captain, all right? USA, he drove that team forward. He marshaled that midfield. They played on the front foot. Obviously, the goals against Senegal to get them into overtime, then that penalty at the end. This is a huge loss. So, yes, they've got players like De Bruyne and Doku and Trossard who are experienced players, De Kuyper and Courtois. So they have leadership on the field. Leadership's not going to be an issue. But the question is, against a team like Spain, who like to pass you to death, possess the ball, you needed a player to be able to pull the strings, press certain areas. And the question is, will be why he's out. It looks like he didn't come out for warm-ups. And yeah, it's a shame. I think it's a real blow for Belgium in terms of the manner in which they'll play. Rudy Garcia will be with his furiously working with his staff now to figure out if they have to tweak anything. Most likely they won't. It'd be most likely a like-for-like type of player. It won't affect the manner in which they set up for this game. It's obviously too late. These things do happen. It happens in the Premier League. It happens all around the world. It happens in MLS when you see players fall apart, you know, just before warm-up or during warm-up. So, but it is an effect, and we'll see if Spain sniff a little blood in the water here, and right, they put their foot in the gas and try to command that central area with Rodri and Ruiz, are 2 quality players.
0: Is this something that a team can maybe mentally rally around and play a fight harder because of a teammate who went down?
1: I think that's always the case. You even could go back to with Balogun being out, you could rally around that red card, and that's your call to action. And of course, that changed and that maybe affected and distracted the U.S. In this case, yes, it's the last minute, but these guys are pros. Listen, they will they will be, I mean, Tielemans will be in the locker room. He'll be saying the right things. He'll be the leader still off the field. But they will have to rally around Vanecken, a player who mentally now has to shift his mindset from being bench player to starting player in a vital position, especially against a team like Spain, where you have to make them uncomfortable with and without the ball.
0: All right, I want to come back and get to our players to watch, because that might have just been affected as well. We'll talk about the history between these countries. There is history in the World Cup between these two countries. They've played two games against each other. We'll tell you about that, get to our players to watch, and then get you to kickoff in 10 minutes. It's all coming up. 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

0: You are listening to FIFA World Cup 2026 on iHeartRadio. We have the quarterfinal today in Los Angeles. Spain facing Belgium for the right to face France in the semifinal in Dallas next week. These two teams have history in the World Cup, by the way. They faced each other twice. They're 1-1. First came in the 1986 World Cup in Mexico, also in the quarterfinals. That match finished 1-1 after extra time. Belgium won 5-4 in the penalty kick shootout 4 years later. In 1990, they met in the group stage where Spain had a 2-1 win. For Belgium, it's their 15th appearance in the World Cup. They're still looking for a chance to get with their golden generation to a final. For Spain, meanwhile, 17 World Cups. They are the champions of 2010. Today's players to watch are brought to you by Fox One. The excitement of the FIFA World Cup is now streaming live on Fox One, the official English streaming platform to catch every unforgettable moment. Fox One brings the action straight to your screen so you never miss a goal. Download Fox One and experience the FIFA World Cup live. Danny, who is your player to watch for this match today?
1: Jeremy Doku, the winger that did not start against the US, came off the bench and caused some problems. He's one of the best 1v1 wingers in the world, plays for Man City. He's back in the lineup. It's been an indifferent World Cup for him, distracted by travels back to Europe. His partner gave birth to their first child. He wanted to be back for that experience. Then he came back into camp. He got some grief, by all accounts, from some European press about that decision. He was supported strongly by his teammates and the staff. He's now back, and now I think a reset. Belgium have had the good fortune to be in Seattle for three games, be in their home base, let's call it, sleep in their own bed for a number of games. I think Doku now is coming back for some niggling injuries, coming back from this distraction. He's a player that can blow up this game.
0: Danny, I'm looking for Belgium's side as well as De Kuyper there at their fullback position, because if Spain wants to pass Belgium to death, and if it is just kind of little, trying for the goal, and they did it against Portugal, took until the 91st minute to get a winner. But if they want to do that again, I don't know if they can wait till the 91st minute this time. Lamine Yamal on the right wing for Spain. His 1v1, if De Kuyper, that left back for Belgium can defend him well, this could push it 0-0 deep in this game.
1: Yeah, he likes to get forward as well. And of course, you know, the question is how far forward can he get to support his attack, support Doku on that left-hand side and not leave Yamal too much space in the behind.
0: Well, we will see how this thing shakes out. Should be an interesting chess match after the breaking news injury that Yuri Tielemans, the captain for Belgium, suffered what is a reported injury in the warm-ups of this game. He is out. That is the late change there for Rudy Garcia and Belgium. Let's see how this thing plays out. Kickoff is next from Los Angeles. 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
8: In memory of the victims of the tragic wildfires in Almería, Spain.
7: The officials today from England, Michael Oliver, the referee, Jared Gillett, the video assistant referee. Owen, we'll talk about the game in due course, but this stadium we are in today in Los Angeles has blown your mind.
9: Best I've ever seen. Been very fortunate to play in some brilliant ones. Best atmosphere I ever saw was at the Azteca. I mean, but this is a different level altogether.
7: There's just been a lovely moment out of picture down below as a warm embrace on the halfway line between Jeremy Doku of Manchester City, Lamine Yamal of Barcelona, two players who could light this match up today.
9: And two of the best dribblers on the planet. We've not seen the best of Jeremy Doku, but he's capable of lighting this place up just like Lamine Yamal.
7: So the champions of Europe continue their mission to become world champions once again against the Belgian team that broke a million hearts the last time we saw them play. Two teams who know each other inside out, teammates at club level, head-to-head for their countries here in Los Angeles today. And it's going to be fascinating here to see whether Belgium, who have scored plenty of goals, can break down a Spanish team that's got the best defence in the World Cup. First run there by Van Aken. It's going to be a goal kick. What about that late change? Yuri Tielemans, the captain, injured in the warm-up. And Hans van Aken, very experienced of Club Bruges, has had to come in very, very late.
9: That's a massive blow. I mean, Yuri Tielemans is one of the most underrated players in the world. Consistent captain of this Belgium side. That's a big blow to them, but Van Aken's capable.
7: Yamal's first touch. And the interception made for Belgium by Brandon Mechelen. The winners play France in what's guaranteed to be an all-European semi-final in Arlington. Kylian Mbappe lies in wait. Spain favourites, Belgium trying to make up for the lost golden generation. It's all on here underneath this blazing California sun. And with the roof that the stadium has, it just keeps the heat inside. I mean, you can literally cut it, can't you, the heat in here?
9: Yeah, it's definitely warm. The pitch looks perfect. Brilliant condition for the boys. Great turn from Lamine.
7: First of the roll over as well from Lamine Yamal. He's fouled too, so a free kick to Spain. Raskan, the Rangers player, conceding the foul. Third World Cup game between them. Belgium won at this stage on penalties in 1986 in Mexico. Spain returned the compliment in the group stages at Italia 90. Spain unbeaten in 11 games against Belgium. They've won the last six by an aggregate score of 15 goals to two. 46 years since the Belgians last beat the Spanish in 90 minutes in any match.
9: And keeping on that, the ball from Kubasi is a brilliant passer from that centre-back position.
7: This is Baena. Cucurella's up there with him. Spain threatening. Cucurella's cross. Dani Olmo was the target. And well defended in there. The offside flag was up against the Spanish anyway.
9: Yeah, and you're going to see that time and time again there. You see Tielemans and Lukaku. What a big blow for him, Tielemans.
7: And also, Owen, a big, big blow that Amadou Onana can't play in central midfield. ACL against the United States. He won't play for 7 or 8 months. And you feel they'd need his energy and legs and ability in central midfield today against the likes of Rodri and Fabian Ruiz.
9: Yeah, big time. But obviously, Kevin De Bruyne is in there. They know they're not going to have much of the ball. Belgium, if Kevin gets an opportunity, he's going to play that killer pass.
7: It's the sixth quarterfinal for Spain, the only time they've got past this stage. They won the World Cup in 2010. Belgium have fared better, progressing three times in four quarterfinal appearances in the World Cup. Here's one of the most experienced men on the pitch, plays his club football in Spain for the great Real Madrid team, Thibaut Courtois, and I think they might need a big performance from him today.
9: Could he be the best goalkeeper in the world?
7: It's in the argument,
9: yeah,
7: isn't it?
9: It's a debate without question, and I think obviously against this exceptional Spanish team, he can have a day where he can shut out anybody.
7: Let me tell you, somebody else who's in that discussion is actually on the bench for Spain, David Raya. He doesn't score because Unai Simon does. I mean, we'd all say, having covered the Premier League, that Raya's the better keeper, but he's undisputedly Spain's number one, Simon.
9: What a turn from Omar.
7: Brilliant from him. Here's Baena, and now Fabian Ruiz. The only change made by Luis De La Fuente, Petri on the bench, and the double Champions League winner starting for Spain. There's his cross, and that's defended by Mekele in there for Belgium.
9: It's nice to see Rodri back to his best, controlling the tempo, played by far the most passes of any player in this tournament.
7: Here's the teenager Pau Kubasi, and then played out here to Lamine Yamal. Mekele's going to come across and beat him in the race, throw into Spain on this side. Petro Porro, Rodri, a little ball flicked inside there by Baena.
9: It's interesting, he's actually a central midfield player, but he comes inside because Cucurella covers the whole left-hand side.
7: Dani Olmo takes it on the half turn and feeds Lamine Yamal, two players from Barcelona. A little bit short there from the teenager, from the wonder boy. Still ready to, still waiting to light up the World Cup, but that's brilliant there from Doku. What about that? He's like a cheat code, Doku. Finished the season so well for Manchester City.
9: He's such a good player, such an exceptional dribbler. You see Belgium going to double, triple team Yamal. In that case, he's going to have to release the ball, pass it back into midfield.
7: One thing I would suggest to you watching this match today is to keep your eyes on one side of the pitch, the side where Jeremy Doku plays for Belgium and the side where Lamine Yamal plays for Spain, because they can turn on the style at any given moment.
9: Yeah, two proper stars, exceptional when they get the ball.
7: Castagna's long ball, De Catalara was the target, and Eric Laporte across to win it back for Spain, and now here's the very elegant Rodri.
9: You can see Rudy Garcia, the Belgian manager, he's saying he doesn't want Yamal beating them. He's getting triple teamed every time he gets anywhere near him.
7: Pau Kubasi's pass to Petro Porro. Raskan was in there to intercept. De Kuyper plays it forward but gives the ball away. Little flick there by the Spain top scorer, Oyarzabal. Now Cucurella. All Spain in the early stages. Rodri. Yamal challenged quickly on this side by De Kuyper. You were telling me before the game started, Owen, they've never lost a match, Spain, when Yamal started for them. That's quite a record, quite a run.
9: I mean, that is... I'm not sure I've ever heard of an 18-year-old have an impact on the team like this and they're winning trophies. You know, it's astonishing what he's achieved in such a young career.
7: It's his 31st cap today, so a lot of those have been starts, so it's a run. He's certainly a talisman for them. This is Nathan Ngoy, Maxime De Kuyper, and now Brandon Mekele. Doku up against Porro, two players who know each other well from the Premier League. Porro at Tottenham, Doku at Manchester City. So 609 minutes at the start of the match since Unai Simon had last conceded a goal for Spain. They've gone through the first five matches and haven't let a goal in. Only Italy back in 2006. In fact, I think it might have been 1990 can compare with that. So this really is a wonderful defensive setup for Spain. Simon across, he's going to get there ahead of Leandro Trossard. I mean, the big challenge for Belgium, can they break them down? Can they find a way through to the Spain goalkeeper?
9: Fletch, they've only conceded five shots. in the whole tournament. So you can't even really get to them. I mean, it's astonishing, really.
10: Well, I'm going to tell you something. Belgium have had the most shots in the World Cup. They've had 107. So one team doesn't allow you to shoot. The other team doesn't stop shooting. So let's see how it works
9: out. Let's see what gives.
10: And Bayern have just moved inside. That's a really good turn by De Bruyne. Quickly across. Pau Kubasi. So that's a 19-year-old in Kubasi up against the 35-year-old De Bruyne.
9: I mean, think about Kubasi, and he doesn't get enough credit, by the way. Kubasi is an exceptional player. But Lamine, almost half the age of Kevin De Bruyne. But you think about some of those brilliant quarterbacks, you know, age doesn't matter. Kevin De Bruyne, if he gets an opportunity, he'll play the pass the game needs.
10: Started the first four matches, Kevin De Bruyne. He didn't start against the USA, but he's back in today. This is his fourth World Cup, second highest scorer for his nation.
9: I love that from Yamal. He's gone inside.
10: He's been fouled as well.
9: Good awareness. He's realized he's getting doubled on the outside.
10: When you look at the Spain team, and you can't say this about everybody in the World Cup, as we see the foul there by Trossard, there is quality in every area, quality in every position.
9: Quality, control, they have virtually everything. I don't think they have a weakness. I think the only difference, you think, between the brilliant French team, the speed France have at the top of the pitch.
10: So Courtois waits. It's gone in low, defended by De Bruyne. It's Fabian Ruiz putting it back in. That's a really important block in there by Ngoy. And then flicked away by Timothy Castagne. Sometimes you just need a defender in the right place at the right time, and Belgium had one there.
9: Yeah, he was in the perfect position, Ngoy. I mean, they're going to have to defend so well, defend their box, like England did against Mexico. They're going to be quite deep, Belgium.
10: That's a foul by Pedro Porro. It's a Belgian team that scored five against New Zealand, four against the United States. They were already in a strong position at this stage in the previous round. Now there's the shot from Rodri that was blocked. This might just be the most possession Belgium have had so far.
9: Yeah. Well, I think they're happy to play long and play direct into the Catalara. Yeah, you got to enjoy it when you can, because Spain are so good on the ball. Most possession in this tournament.
10: 61% to this point for the European champions. We were together in Germany two summers ago. We had the pleasure of watching Spain, and we left the tournament saying the second best team that we saw in the whole Euros finals tournament was the 11 that Luis De La Fuente picked when he changed everybody in one of the group matches. I mean, they were the first and second best team, the first 11 and the second 11. I mean, it just shows how deep they are. There aren't many nations in the world where you'd make that comment.
9: No, they're all exceptional footballers. They had already qualified, so he played the second string, and they were exceptional. Think of, I mean, they got Pedri on the bench.
10: Kubasi to Rodri. Now Laporte, who was at Manchester City, then he went off to Saudi Arabia. And now he's back in La Liga. 16 of the 22 players at the start play their club football either in Spain or in the Premier League in England. So they know each other inside out. That's a good ball, well taken. Good block by Ngoy. They're appealing for a handball there. That late run in there from Baena, and that's twice he's made a good block. I think the offside flag was up against him anyway, but he started off well defensively, hasn't he, Nathan Ngoy?
9: Yeah, I'm not sure he was offside. Kubasi's such an exceptional passer. When he gets it, if you don't put any pressure on him, he's going to play a pass forward. And it's just about those Spanish attackers making runs for him. He's got a great partnership with Laporte. young and old. They suit each other perfectly.
10: Kubasi made his debut for Barcelona a few days before his 17th birthday. He's played over 120 matches for them now. The Kuipers cross. Well, that was easy for the Athletic Club goalkeeper, Unai Simon, who played every minute in 2022, was the starting first-choice goalkeeper in the Euros. Starting first-choice keeper here. And it's a day where Rudy Garcia's team have to be concentrated. Dani Olmo to Rodri, now back to Kubasi. Tomorrow on Fox, the spectacular quarter-final doubleheader starts with Norway against England, followed by Argentina versus Switzerland. Coverage starts at 4 p.m. Eastern, 1 p.m. Pacific tomorrow on Fox. There's Marco Correa for Spain, one of the recent additions to the Real Madrid squad.
9: And that's why they have so much possession, because Baena comes inside. Yasabayar.
10: Yamal's pass cleared away by De Kuyper. Now there's the potential for a Belgian break. Jeremy Doku. It's always a mismatch against Pau Kubasi. Now he's looking to move away from Porro. Bring in De Ketelaere. Good play this from Belgium. Good block over there by Kukurea. Now this is Castagna. They need him on the ball, don't they, in space, Jeremy Doku? Oh.
9: He's electric. Mr. Lafrenza, he'll be thinking, you know, do we double up? Fernando Hierro there, great Spanish centre-back. Yeah, Doku's looked terrific so far.
10: I'm told that Brad Pitt's here today, Owen, so you've got a bit of competition for a change.
9: Yeah, I'm sure everybody's here in LA.
10: This fella's got very little competition. That's the first skill off. Yamal got the better of Doku. That was into the face of Nicholas Raskin. I think at the end of the match, we should just give the crowd 10 minutes of Doku against Yamal, 1v1, small pitch.
9: Old school.
10: Yeah.
9: I'm sure they'd love that.
10: Baena. Olmo. I think he was looking to gather that and turn at the same time, but the ball seemed to stick a little bit.
9: Yeah, just got a little bit behind him. I love the pass from Baena. Again, he's not a left winger. He'll come inside. He's a number 10. Plays a lovely little ball into Dani Olmo. Great little turn from Lemieux. He's saying, what you can do, I can do better.
10: Absolutely. And we say, bring it on.
9: I think the lovely thing about Lamin and Jeremy Doku is the fact when they get it, they just run at you. They come, they attack you, and then try and create moments. And I think 1v1, they're almost impossible to play against. That's why you have to double.
10: Doku's form, outstanding at the end of the season. 5 goals in 9 games. He essentially kept Manchester City in that title race right until the end. He was the player they were relying on in big moments, and he delivered. He's only really scratching the surface of his talent as well. Always just bending away from Baena on that side, that crossfield pass.
9: It was lovely,
10: from Pedro Porro.
9: It was really nice. Now, you could argue Jeremy Doku, probably the last month of the season, he was the best player in the Premier League.
10: Yeah. Yeah, I completely concur with that. I mean, some of the goals he scored, spectacular, weren't they?
9: And that was the only criticism. He's a brilliant dribbler. Did he have the end product? And I think he's developing that as he gets a bit older. Still only 24.
10: Involved in 19 goals last season for Manchester City. 11 assists, scored 8 times. Didn't always start in the early weeks of the season. Yamal wants the free kick but won't get it. Here's Doku, the electrifying left winger for Belgium. De Ketelaere waits for the cross. De Kuyper's coming on to that. Referee's given the free kick. Thought he was just slightly too aggressive there on Pedro Porro, but I think that's what they've got to try and do, Belgium.
9: I love that. You know, the two fullbacks getting involved. Another great little turn from Lamine Yamal. But you think about De Kuyper on this left-hand side. Castagne on the right, that, you know, they're not afraid to join in.
10: Two players from the Premier League, De Kuyper at Brighton, Castagne at Fulham. So they're used to playing against this level of opposition. A lot of familiarity down there on both sides of the ball. By Merrick Laporte, born in France, switched nationalities to Spain, and of course if they do get through, he'll be up against the country of his birth and Kylian Mbappe in the last four.
9: Yeah, that's amazing. Such a good player. I think all the great teams are built on great partnerships. I like that Kubasi-Laporte one.
10: I think the fact that so many of them down there have played under Pep Guardiola shows what the quality is. When you think about Rodri, Laporte, Kevin De Bruyne, Jeremy Doku, I mean, there's a lot of players down there. Porro was a kid at Manchester City early in his career. There's a lot of connections to Guardiola when you look down there on the pitch today.
9: Well, there's a lot of connections out there on this pitch as well. See that football from Spain.
10: Dani Olmo finds Pedro Porro. Lamine Yamal goes into a more central position. And they'll get the free kick here, Belgium.
9: I think he's unlucky, Lamine Yamal. I think he just slips. And I'm not surprised he's coming inside, Lamine Yamal. Probably try and get involved a little bit more, get some touches. And then he just falls over, gives away a free kick.
10: Little flip by Kevin De Bruyne. I think there would be a certain irony if Belgium are able to pull off the win today based on the fact they had this golden generation for three or four tournaments and always seemed to come up short when it really mattered. Now you've got a Belgium group that doesn't look as strong as previous ones, and if they could get the result under Rudi Garcia against Spain, it might just send a message to one or two who could have done better.
9: We had the same thing with England. You know, we had all these brilliant players. But in the end, the most important thing is the team. This is an exceptional Spanish team. This Belgian team, they're sticking together. Credit Rudi Garcia has put a plan together, and it's working.
10: They've gone from the golden generation to the olden generation. When you look at some of the experience, here's the kid, Yamal, looking to try and bend one in. He said it took a deflection. He's still waiting for his first goal in the World Cup. And that one flashes wide of Courtois' goal. And
9: normally when he comes inside here on his left, that's bread and butter for him. Normally just whips those into the top corner.
10: It's quite astonishing. He's going to turn 19 in a few days, Lamine Yamal, and he's already played over 150 times for Barcelona. He's already got 48 goals from one of the biggest club sides in the world. And when we see Lionel Messi at his age performing like he is in the World Cup, you wonder what the next few tournaments are going to look like for Yamal, who should become the dominant player in the world.
9: Well, if you think about, obviously, the dominance of Cristiano Ronaldo and Messi, but is it fair to say I don't think anybody's done it this young, this early, like Lamine Yamal, had the impact on Barcelona and Spain, winning trophies, impacting games. I mean, I don't think I've seen it from an 18-year-old.
10: He's extremely special.
9: That's probably what he aspired to, you know, the longevity that Messi and Ronaldo have created is just from another world. And he's right at the beginning of his journey.
10: I did see something before the game started that I'd never seen before in a commentary position at a World Cup. The fellow next to us, I think he's from Spain, was all set to do the job without his shirt on. He was stood there, sat there bare-backed. He got the headphones on, no top on. Glad to say he stuck a T-shirt on at this point.
9: Yeah, it's definitely hot. I think that's why the pitch is a little bit dry. The ball's not fizzing around like it normally would. Good thing it makes it harder to dribble on a dry pitch.
10: Does it sap the legs as well a little bit when it's dry?
9: Yeah, definitely. And that's why they put the water the pitches. It's dried up already in this heat.
10: So time for the match break. We've got some interesting players on show today, the likes of Leandro Trossard, Mark Kukurea, Jeremy Doku, and of course, Lamine Yamal.
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10: Has scored a World Cup goal. He's not scored a knockout stage goal in the World Cup. You've got to forgive me. It's that hot in here. I don't know whether to laugh or cry.
17: Hey, don't worry. You'll break that.
10: The brain, anytime soon. The brain's bubbling, Owen, under the heat.
17: Yeah, we need
10: under
17: one of
10: the hot roof.
17: We need one of those sprinklers.
10: Yeah, we do. I just made the suggestion to you. They should perhaps play with the sprinklers on. I think the interesting aspect of this point, though, is that Spain, as we expected, are dominating the ball. There is a difference in class between the two teams out there, but so far they've not got through to Thibaut Courtois, which will be seen, I'm sure, by Rudy Garcia as encouraging.
17: Yeah, I think they've started okay. I mean, you'd expect Spain to dominate the ball. First of all, you have to get to Courtois, but then you got to beat him. He's a man mountain in there.
10: He's a man who's played 333 times for Real Madrid and won multiple Champions Leagues, league titles in the process. The Belgium goalkeeper, 115th cap today, so he won't be fazed by anything here in this World Cup quarter-final. The team ranked 3 in the world, Spain, against the team ranked at number 8, the team from Belgium.
17: He's done a lot better than, I think, De Kuyper at left back than I think we saw Inter against Barcelona. You remember that Champions League game? I mean, they just...
10: DiMarco, the left back, Owen,
17: wow,
10: probably refuses to watch any game that Yamal's involved in.
17: I think the whole team were just... They were just frightened of him. They couldn't get anywhere near him.
10: He needed therapy after the game. It was that bad.
17: He's really special. Just hasn't really got going yet.
10: Do you know... He's a good player too, DiMarco, the fullback of Inter Milan. Really good player. He absolutely tortured him, didn't he?
17: Yeah.
10: For 45 minutes in particular. I mean, you actually felt for him.
17: Well, I remember speaking to one of the Inter defenders, and he said, "Oh, and we had a game plan for him," and he said we couldn't get anywhere near him.
10: And Michael Oliver lets it go. Doku's on the ball. And challenge came in there from Porro. Yamal just sold Rodri short. Porro then beating Kevin De Bruyne to the ball. Here's Rodri. He can destroy any fullback on the planet at any stage. Lamine Yamal. Fabian Ruiz. Rodri. Now Kubasi. Now his Barcelona teammate, Yamal, needed a fraction more bend on that off the outside of his left foot.
17: Yeah, he loves that. Trivella pass with the outside of his left.
10: The best one I've seen in the tournament was Vinny Jr. against Norway. Ooh.
17: Big time. I mean, they did have their moments in that game, didn't they, Brazil?
10: Yeah.
17: They just...
10: Not enough of them.
17: No. Especially when you're dealing with Erling Haaland.
10: I did warn everybody.
17: Yeah. They just didn't have enough.
10: I actually thought the fact that they wouldn't get very far was never in doubt. There we are, we got it in for him. Here's Doku. 0-0 in Los Angeles. Raskin. Castagne.
17: I like when they get up, Belgium. They all join in. The whole team's up in the attack. Two centre-backs, look how high they are. They're hard to break down, Spain.
10: Timothy Castagne on that side with Leandro Trossard. That's swept on by De Bruyne, but nobody out there. I just think it can't be underestimated. A Belgium team today without...

0: Thibaut Courtois made the initial save to deny Dani Olmo, but nothing he could do about Fabian Ruiz, and the two-time Champions League winner fires Spain ahead.
1: Oh, what an exceptional cutback from Pedro Paul, Dani Olmo, and then Fabian Ruiz. Super sub starting today with Pedri on the bench. Really good finish. Just great football, great awareness. Lamine picked the right pass for Pedro Porto on the right-hand side. Fabian Ruiz with his weaker right foot. But they get all those bodies in the box and they make it difficult.
0: That's the first goal that Spain have scored in a World Cup quarter-final since David Villa got one against Paraguay 16 years ago. They went on to win the World Cup in South Africa that year. It's also in the 10th goal they've scored in this tournament without conceding one, which is quite astonishing.
1: Well, I mean, I think for Belgium, like, good luck now. You know, they've got one ahead. They don't concede many shots, haven't conceded a goal. They have all that control with all the possession. That's exactly what the manager wants. As soon as they get in those attacking areas, they're so efficient.
0: A painful one there for Timothy Castagne. Fabian Ruiz was immediately calling for medical assistance. The collision there with Cucurella.
1: It was really good awareness from Pedro Porro. It's the only time we've seen him overlap on Lamine Yamal. Lamine Yamal saw the space. Jeremy Doku was just a little bit late. But we've seen that cutback so many times in the Premier League. I mean, it's just lovely football. Good way to pass. Cutback for Olmo. There's nothing Courtois can do.
0: He's such an important part of the Paris Saint-Germain central midfield. Vitinha, João Neves, Fabian Ruiz. Didn't always play towards the end of the season. He had one or two injury problems and Warren Zaire-Emery came in, but such an important player. It's an embarrassment of riches for Spain, I mean, based on the fact that he doesn't start every game at international level.
1: No, but he you know, he's left-footed, he gives them size, he gives them control. Him and Rodri, two 30-year-olds in the heart of that pitch. You know, that's why they have experience, they have talent, they have... I mean, they have the perfect blend, this Spanish team.
0: Here we have Noel Gallagher here today from Oasis. Can we tell everybody that he's here as our guest?
1: Didn't you say... He said it's the best stadium he's ever seen.
0: He sent me a message before the game. He said it blows away any other stadium that he's ever been in.
1: He's been in a few, hasn't he?
0: Yeah. He's played in a few.
1: That's what I mean.
0: And they were in the Rose Bowl, weren't they, in Pasadena last summer as part of that world tour. Kubasi for Spain. Lamine Yamal. It'll roll away from Doku, then he takes on De Kuyper, plays it back for Rodri, clipped in, there's Ngoy for Belgium.
1: Yeah, that's the question now for Belgium. What do you do? You're one down, and it's difficult when they're dominating the ball.
0: Ooh. Oh, look at that. Now you see him, now you don't. Over he goes, that's a foul. Doku, that's a push. But that was brilliant.
1: Jeremy Doku didn't like that at all, did he? So don't be dribbling on me like that.
0: That's twice he's done Doku now, you know.
1: He's starting to get the taste of it, Lamine Yamal. Look at this little shift. Little bump from... It's definitely a foul from Doku. Left a little bit on him, just that left arm.
0: Listen, how frustrating is that for another player when somebody skillful like that does that to you? I mean, everybody's watching as well.
1: To be fair, if he got into that position, he would have pulled the trigger. And we've seen it so many times for Barcelona. Just whips it into the top corner.
0: Well, there's a few that fancy this one. It's a four-man meeting over the ball for Spain. Dani Olmo, Baena, Yamal, Oyarzabal. So Dani Olmo's moved away. So has Mikel Oyarzabal, or he will do. Well, Yamal's left foot seems favourite.
1: Oh, definitely. But Baena's got it in the bag as well. And the best in the world in Yamal against Courtois.
0: It is going to be the man from Barcelona against the man from Real Madrid. And Courtois is down to save it. An El Clasico free kick in Los Angeles.
1: Yeah, and he didn't cheat. Courtois held his position, his walls on the right-hand side, doing his job. Lamine Yamal tries to go the other way. Goalkeeper of that experience, he's not going to cheat, is he?
0: Ten minutes to play before half-time. Spain leading 1-0.

0: through Fabian Ruiz, and here is the goal scorer. And Dani Olmo's going to run straight into Michael Oliver. Pass interference.
1: Yellow card.
0: 50. Pass interference.
1: He puts his hands up. Bless him, Michael.
0: Spot for the foul.
1: Yeah, he's saying, sorry. Whole crowd's going mad.
0: Oh, dear.
1: Good tackle, though. He was trying to get out of the way. Little drop ball, Spanish possession.
0: I think I'd like to see that. You know, the ref view camera, I'd like to see that.
1: Surely they're going to do that.
0: Yeah. Kubasi to Yamal. And Eric Laporte. Baena's made the run in behind and gets it under control and fires it in. I think he's going to give a handball there, Michael Oliver.
1: Yeah, it was a handball. I love the run, though, from Baena. Coming in on the left-hand side. Lovely ball from Laporte. They have so much control.
0: When you look at the form of the two countries, Owen, very impressive. Spain, unbelievable, really. Unbeaten in 35 matches. There he is. The only man in the stadium better looking than you.
1: Yeah, out.
0: Hey?
1: Nobody's better looking than him.
0: I thought you were going to say nobody's better looking than me.
1: Yeah, boss. I'm well past my sell date.
0: Yeah, Spain unbeaten in 35 matches. The joint longest unbeaten run they've ever had. They've not lost since Colombia beat them in March of 2024. The Belgians aren't bad. They're 13 without defeat, but I mean, it pales into insignificance next to the run that Spain are on.
1: But you know, it's interesting. All these teams went from this trying to play all this possession football, and Spain have almost done the opposite. You know, they played a little bit more direct, a little bit more physical, speed on the outside. And I think it suits them. They have ultimate control, don't concede much.
0: James Corden and the After Hours crew will be on Fox tonight for another nightly wrap of today's World Cup action with special guests. It's on Fox at 11 o'clock. We had the privilege last night of sitting in the studio last night. What a great night we had. Thanks to everybody for making us so welcome. Here's Olmo. Oyarzabal, the flick nearly got there, and Goy was vital there for Belgium. Up it goes now towards Di Ketelaere, and Rodri back for Spain.
1: I mean, they just can't keep the ball, Belgium. He's so underrated, Oyarzabal. He's smart because he's not a natural striker. He drops deeper. Again, it creates another overload in midfield.
0: He's got a great record. 29 goals in 58 games for Spain prior to this one. 4 goals in 5 matches at this World Cup. And he got 18 for Real Sociedad last season. Tell you, started well in Goy. He's been in the right place at the right time 3 or 4 times in this first half. Critically for Belgium.
1: A very talented young centre-back from that talent factory in France, Lille.
0: That's a Belgian throw-in. That's purely down to the determination of Di Ketelaere. He's then got wrapped up over there with Laporte.
1: We need to find a way to get him involved a little bit more in the game.
0: It's a baking hot day in Los Angeles. Spain have been red hot themselves to this point. Just the one goal. They played some fantastic football. What about that? Brilliant from Fabian Ruiz. Here's Yamal. Space out here for Porro. When they flow, they really flow. Rodri. Marc Cucurella. Dani Olmo. Oh, what a touch from Yamal. Gets away from De Kuyt, but then Doku, and hits the side netting. He is sensational.
1: The subtle brilliance of that is remarkable. Takes it across his body straight away. Absolutely leaves Doku for dead. Rather than go the other way, which he's so used to going left, tries to beat Courtois at his near post. Now he's warming up.
0: He is indeed. This is the man that Belgium lead on the ball, Jeremy Doku. Whips in the cross. Here's Trossard. Castagne with a low ball in. That's away by Fabian Ruiz. De Bruyne, that's a lovely pass by De Bruyne. Finds the gap. Castagne's cross. Di Ketelaere! 1-1! The Spain defence finally breached. And

0: Well, it's exceptional football from Belgium, no question of offside. Watch this pass from Kevin De Bruyne the first time. This is what makes it. Just here, first time.
1: Into the pass.
0: Watch the run from De Ketelaere. Gets himself back onside in front of Kubasi. That is class. That is just an exceptional goal. He's not the biggest Kubasi. De Ketelaere is a bit bigger, but the timing of the run was marvellous.
1: I think it's 10 hours and 50 minutes or thereabouts since they last conceded a goal. And you need to score and make a goal as good as that to beat them.
0: And that's why Kevin De Bruyne plays. He sees the pitchers a little bit quicker. When you play that first-time pass, it doesn't allow the defence to get set. But good awareness from De Ketelaere. Times his run, bends it back, gets in front of Kubasi. Exceptional goal.
1: It's De Ketelaere's third goal of the World Cup. Ninth goal for Belgium. Massive goal in the context of this quarter-final. So 1-1. And they are a team that do score goals. So it's not that much of a surprise. That's a really important interception by Kubasi, because De Ketelaere had made a really good run behind
0: and
1: him.
0: And he's getting rolled in and out, De Ketelaere. We said they've got to get him more involved. Again, he's not a striker. You know, he's more of a number 10, a big number 10, 6'4", but he's the feature for this team.
1: So they are beatable then, this Spanish defence and goalkeeper?
0: Well, not yet.
1: I mean, to score.
0: Yeah.
1: Oh, I wouldn't be foolish enough as to say Belgium are going to win the match from here.
0: Yeah.
1: Even though it's hot. I'm frazzled, but not that frazzled.
0: Well, he does well, Kubasi.
1: Free kick. Yellow card for Porro for a deliberate handball. And that's just a little interesting twist. In fact, has he booked Kubasi?
0: Yeah, it's Kubasi.
1: Yes, he's booked Kubasi.
0: Yeah, it's just a little tug.
1: Yeah.
0: And Kevin De Bruyne, he knew he was in trouble, falling over, laying on the ground.
1: Coming up, we'll have the Bank of America halftime show on Fox. Couple of goals to break down. The goal scored by Fabian Ruiz and a brilliantly manufactured equaliser by Belgium that had Kevin De Bruyne's fingerprints all over it and Charles De Ketelaere on the end of it.
0: I think the fullbacks from Belgium are doing a good job of joining in when they have possession, comfortable possession. They're getting in good positions wide.
1: Timothy Castagne up against Alex Baena. De Ketelaere wins his side the throw in. They're bound to grow from that, aren't they? They're bound to feel better about themselves and get a little bit more now they've scored a goal.
0: Yes, well, it's really hard when you're one down against such a good team like Spain who control the tempo. But they were more positive.
1: Rodri got there first. Yamal and fouled by De Kuyper.
0: Yeah. This is it. He times that run so well. De Ketelaere. Good awareness. When he's out there, he can see the whole picture.
1: Kubasi to Laporte, the two centre-backs of Spain. Baena's moved inside again. Here's Porro, and now Yamal. Final minute of the first half. He started to strut his stuff again down this side. Porro with a shooting chance, but got nowhere near the curl on it. You see, he was looking for.
0: You see how quickly Jeremy Doku doubles up with De Kuyper. Luis de la Fuente just having a chat with his assistant. Again, that's that position from the fullback. Lovely ball from Castagne.
1: What a great run as well from De Ketelaere to get across.
0: Fantastic. Do you know, because he saw it all kind of develop, he was just waiting for that moment to get in front. The precision and the timing of it is really good from all the players involved, but it was really Kevin De Bruyne who sped it up with that first-time pass.
1: They scored twice in the previous round against the United States. De Ketelaere, only 5 goals for Atalanta last season. As we move into 5 minutes of additional time here in Los Angeles, they'll be ready for a cooling down period, I think, the two sets of players. Kubasi towards Olmo, the Barcelona connection. And that's not exactly the kind of defending that Brandon Mekeler would have wanted. He possibly should have done better there.
0: Well, that's
1: going to be a corner.
0: That's Kubasi's best feature, his passing. You just saw on that goal, maybe a little bit. He's quite small for a centre-back.
1: But he also doesn't have to defend as high, does he, for Spain? Where Hansi Flick has him up on the halfway line for Barcelona. And you can question him defensively. But when he plays in a more orthodox position, he looks really good.
0: Oh, no, he's really good. But I think only really there, when the ball's wide and crosses, he has a bit of a disadvantage to De Ketelaere. That's the only reason.
1: And in goes the corner. Kevin De Bruyne there for Belgium. What a magnificent footballer he's been. Maybe the greatest ever player from Manchester City. Well, that's travelled all the way through to Rodri. Fabian Ruiz, that's a vital block. Right into the midriff of Hans van Aken. Now the break on for Belgium. And Doku was in, had Dani Olmo not blocked it. Here's Olmo coming the other way. Now Baena. Yamal on the other side. Baena's cross, and nobody there for Spain. I've got to go back, though. The Dani Olmo interception may well have prevented a goal, because Doku's clean through on the goalkeeper if Dani Olmo doesn't get there. I know we're seeing the corner, but the big moment was that Dani Olmo interception. He's away, Jeremy Doku.
0: Yeah, and there was a ton of space. A bit like that Barcelona, Hansi Flick's Barcelona, where the defence get quite high.
1: What a touch that was under pressure. I think he's unfortunate not to get the decision there.
0: He's doing the right thing, Pedro Poor, being really tight to Doku. You can't really let these skilled players turn. That's what Lamine Yamal does so well. He always faces up the defender.
1: It's been a really good half, Owen. Mm. That's a painful one. That's right into the face of Mikel Oyarzabal, into his own teammate Dani Olmo. And Michael Oliver was right there. And he's saying, look, just get the medical team on straight away, just to make sure.
0: Let's hope they're okay.
1: I mean, they're both up and about, which is great news, because that could have been nasty.
0: Well, you never know, really, with head injuries. Should Pedri be raring to go? What a player he is. I mean, probably as good a central midfield player as anywhere in the world.
1: I mean, you're stunned when you see that his name's not on the team sheet, but then when you see that he's been replaced by Fabian Ruiz, you kind of understand it. But who'd be De La Fuente making decisions like that? But I mean, he's done nothing but success, has he, the coach, since he's been in there? Nations League win, got to another final, won a Euros. I mean, he's been great for them. He wins the World Cup, he equaled Del Bosque.
0: And you know what, they're a proper team. You never hear anybody complain or moan, even an exceptional player like Pedri. See, they just got out-muscled Kubasi again.
1: Here's De Bruyne. On it goes to Doku, the former Manchester City connection. Doku against Porro, right at the end of the half. Just think he tried to do a fraction much there, because he got De Kuyper supporting him. I'm all for the flamboyance, but yeah, this is a World Cup quarter-final.
0: Well, he looked at him and thought, no, I'm going to do it. Chop back. He's capable.
1: I think he feels like he's getting out Yamal at the minute.
0: Yeah, maybe.
1: Yeah.
0: Well, he started the better, didn't he? Then Lamal took over. They're hanging in there, Belgium. No, I'll give them that. Respect.
1: You know, I think 1-1. Since the goal, they've given as good as they've got, haven't they?
0: I'm sure what a good team they are.
1: Final few seconds of what's been an excellent first half in Los Angeles. Goal apiece, competitive, everything you might expect. France waiting for the winners in the semi-final.
0: Rudy Garcia, just play it up.
1: So that's half time, and the players can have a cool down, have a think about things. Equaliser from Charles De Ketelaere, the first goal that Spain have conceded in the World Cup. Fabian Ruiz of Paris Saint-Germain had given them the lead. It's honours even here in Los Angeles in the quarter-final. It's Spain 1, Belgium 1.
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6: 45 minutes in the books in Los Angeles in the quarterfinal between Spain and Belgium, and it is 1-1 right now. 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Jackson Feltz alongside the All-American and national champion at North Carolina, Danny Jackson. 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Fabian Ruiz started the scoring in this match in the 30th minute. A great build on the left. Porro to almost shot saved. Back out to Fabian Ruiz, who puts it in the back of the net for the 1-0 lead. Then just a few minutes ago, 41st minute, Belgium finally getting a nice spell of possession on the right. A cross comes in to De Ketelaere, who puts it in the back of the net with his head, and that makes it a 1-1 game. That goal, by the way, ended Spain's 650-minute shutout run in the World Cup. Danny, your thoughts on the first 45 minutes?
7: Well, I think for both teams, it's played out in the manner in which they would expect. Spain's dominated possession, kicking past 62% possession for this game. So far in this World Cup, the average has been about 65% possession. So Belgium knew that Spain would have the ball, as they have done, especially in that middle third of the field. The question is, how can they contain him in and around the 18-yard box? They have over, in double figures of shots, only three on target for Spain. So they've managed to keep Spain in and around the top of the 18-yard box. We've seen Yamal get more into the game, take some pop shots coming off that right-hand side with his preferred left foot. But for the most part, Belgium have played exactly the way they would expect to play and want to play. They have been consistent in their possession. They've been solid and patient in their defending. And when they get a chance across the halfway line, they've been good and quick in the counterattack. Olmo picked off one pass that almost released De Ketelaere once again as a one-on-one. Doku's been very lively that left-hand side, caused some problems. And De Bruyne has shown his class. That one touch pass, that little reverse pass down the right-hand side, allowed that cross to come in, and De Ketelaere, getting his third goal in the last two games, gets in front of the marker and scores a great goal. So Belgium have done what they've needed to do and what they would expect to do, have less of the ball and execute when they get a chance. And Spain will be frustrated to give their first goal right in this World Cup. Their last goal they conceded was in group play in Qatar in 2022. So they are rock solid defensively. They'll give up a goal. It'll be interesting to see how they respond now to that.
6: Danny, the big news coming out of the pregame was Youri Tielemans, the captain for Belgium, had to go out pre-match due to an injury there in warm-ups. Do you feel like Belgium has dealt with the loss of their captain in the first 45?
7: Well, we talked about Tielemans being the general in the midfield. The captain has been given the captain's armband earlier this year, and he's played that role so well. He pulled them out of the trenches against Senegal with a decisive equalizing goal, scored that penalty, and then he was really the person that marshaled that midfield against the U.S. and allowed Belgium to play. They did. Coming injured. Now, don't forget, there's a double change this game versus U.S. Onana tore his ACL against the U.S. He was out as a starting player in their last game. So Vaneken and Raskin have done a really good job. Pressure's on. They've got to make sure they contain the likes of Rodri and Ruiz. We'll see if Pedri comes on in the second half at some point. Fantastic midfield player for Spain to come off the bench. But so far, those two players have done well. They've connected the passes in the middle third of the field to maintain possession when they can. They've also been a good shield for the back four.
6: I mean, you got to think right now that Rudy Garcia is feeling a lot better than Luis De La Fuente right now in the halftime break, considering the injury, considering the changes, considering, you know, how Spain, I would think right now Belgium is exactly where they want to be.
7: They're exactly where they want to be. We mentioned in pregame, Rudy Garcia is the head coach of Belgium, has not lost in 18 games. They started with a 3-0 win against Ukraine in March of 25, 12 wins, 6 ties going to this game. They have confidence. They're starting to find that muscle memory of getting results. They've shown it already in this World Cup. They started slow, started poorly. Now they're starting to get a bit of a canter, and they're starting to rise. And Spain, of course, haven't lost a game with Lamine Yamal on the field, which is just an incredible stat.
6: 19-6-0. I was going to mention that. Yes. We talk about numbers.
7: Just incredible.
6: Something's got to break,
7: right? For an 18-year-old,
6: right?
7: You know, it's just incredible.
6: Either Rudy Garcia is going to lose a game or Lamine Yamal is going to lose a game, and it's going to set one loss on both of those marks. Yep. Something's got to give. We have 45 minutes to play in Los Angeles. The winner of this game will go on to face France in the semifinal in Dallas, Texas on Tuesday. We will take a break. We'll get to more here on the halftime show, including our keys to the second half for both teams. You are listening to FIFA World Cup 2026 on iHeartRadio.
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0: Welcome back to the Halftime Show. It's the quarterfinal in Los Angeles between Belgium and Spain. It's 1-1 right now. Fabian Ruiz has scored for Spain. De Ketelaere has scored for Belgium in this 1-1 game. The winner will take on France next Tuesday in the semifinal in Dallas, Texas. Our keys to the second half are brought to you by Fox One. The excitement of the FIFA World Cup is now streaming live on Fox One, the official English streaming platform to catch every unforgettable moment. Fox One brings the action straight to your screen so you never miss a goal. Download Fox One and experience the FIFA World Cup live. Danny, we talked the previous segment about how Belgium has this game right where it wants it. So for Spain, what are the keys to this second half and finding a win?
1: Well, I think there's always the adage of possession with a purpose. I think Spain have found that, of course, over the years where they can pass a team to death and then at the final stage they can execute quickly. They showed that against Portugal. A little less possession against Portugal, 55% against Portugal in that particular game, and it was at the very end where they had a cutthroat pass by Ferran Torres that found that open goal for Marino coming off the bench to score that goal. So I don't think Spain will panic in any way, shape or form. They'll know they'll continue to possess the ball. The question is, can they be more clinical in and around the 18-yard box? Can they find Yamal, who's getting into the game, who's playing well so far, get him into some better positions and not expose him so much on that outside? And then just make sure you sharpen the back for them. I think Kubasi is an undersized center back. He's shown he's been exposed a little bit, beat on that header. He's been caught in the middle of the park, you know, physically a couple of times. So when Lukaku potentially comes off the bench, who's a man mountain of a forward, 3 goals on his World Cup campaign so far, mostly coming off the bench, that'll be an interesting area for Spain to make sure that they help each other defensively when Belgium do get in their attacking third of the field.
0: And it does feel like Spain has the horses, at least on the other end, then to be able to bring off the bench. I mean, Pedri, what a weapon to be able to bring off your bench. You know, obviously, Ferran Torres, you mentioned him. There is a lot of weaponry for Spain to bring on here to find that second.
1: Yeah, Nico Williams will be another player, scored in the 2024 Euro final. He struggled through injury, but he's got some real pace. He can be a real change-up type of player. But, you know, Alazabal has been a quietly effective player in this World Cup, and he's been quiet today. He's had a couple of chances in and around the 18-yard box, but he's got 4 goals on his campaign so far. They'll look to him to try and get that goal, but for Spain it's going to be very much the same. Try and possess the ball and try and find those areas around the 18-yard box.
0: Keys for Belgium meanwhile.
1: Well, Belgium, I think we said it, much of the same. Their game plan, as it was against the US, was all about changing the starting lineup, playing with some young legs. That worked out fantastically well. As soon as the US wobbled, they pushed forward and they really dominated, scored goals at the right time. Today, again, they executed on their one chance in the attacking third of the field, and they really had some good possession in and around the 18-yard box, and they exposed Spain. So I think Belgium will do much of the same. They'll be patient. They'll be fine with that. They haven't lost the goals, we mentioned, in over a year. And then when does Lukaku, the big man, come on? And we mentioned it just a minute ago. He is a physical presence. He could really expose Spain's lack of physical presence. Laporte is a good defender, played at Man City, and is now back in his home country of Spain. But Kubasi could be a player they could expose if they get the ball on the outside. Doku's been a threat. Get him more involved in the attacking third.
0: I would be very, very surprised if this thing is 1-1 after a 90 or 120 minutes. I think we have some action coming.
1: I think you
0: here.
1: Could win some money on that one, Jackson.
0: All right, we should have an exciting 45 minutes ahead. We'll get back to Los Angeles for the second half. It's Spain 1, Belgium 1 in the quarterfinal. We'll get to the second half next. 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
7: Spain 1-1 after 45 minutes. Rob, Javier, Mikel, Peter, back here with you. Teams have just made their way out onto the field. Mikel, what's important for Lamine Yamal and Spain here in the second half?
8: They have to continue to start the game the way they started the game in the first half. Great chances. Get the ball to Lamine Yamal because he's been absolutely superb in the first half. If they want to go on and win this game, he needs to be the guy to create those chances and hopefully get a goal.
7: A ticket to a Tuesday semifinal in Dallas against France on the line. We'll see you on the post-game show. Time now for the second half call.
9: So we're all set here for the second half. There's the man that set Belgian hearts aflutter with the equaliser, Charles Di Ketelaere. Wonder what Rudy Garcia, Owen, would have said to the team at halftime, because there were moments in that first half when Spain went one up and you felt it might get away from them, but that never really transpired.
10: He's been in the game a long time, Rudy Garcia. He knows they hung in there, you know, and when they got a chance, they got a look, they got higher up the pitch and they showed a bit of quality. I think he'd be delighted with that first half. Obviously Spain have all the control, they always do.
9: So let's see what the second half brings. 45 minutes to work out who plays Mbappe and co. in the last four of the World Cup. One thing we do know, it's going to be an all-European match, but we don't know whether it's going to be Spain or Belgium. Spain have never failed to progress in a knockout game under their coach Luis De La Fuente. They've never lost, as Owen mentioned earlier, when Lamine Yamal starts. That's 25 matches coming into today. And Yamal has been on the winning side in all 10 tournament games that he's played for Spain. So they've got a lot in their favour. That's Trossard of Arsenal just being fouled there by Cucurella. That was a London rivalry last season, wasn't it? Trossard at Arsenal, Cucurella at Chelsea. He's always pretty combustible, the Spanish left-back as well.
10: Yeah, I mean, I don't know why he's complaining. It's obviously a foul. He does really well, though, Cucurella, on that left-hand side, attacking.
9: The Ketelaere just able to keep it in, then he's got the strength to just move Cucurella aside, and then he has a heavy touch and it goes behind for the goal kick.
10: No, he didn't need to, he had him.
9: Tell you what did surprise me, it's the furthest that Spain have got in the World Cup since they last won it in 2010. They found the group stages and the first knockout round difficult to navigate in the tournament since.
10: Well, I think that transition from that exceptional generation, Xavi, and yes, Fernando Torres, David Silva.
9: That's sloppy from Rodri. Gives it straight to Jeremy Doku. Goes through here towards Trossard, who was trying to get there. Off his line quickly was Simon, but that's very out of character for Rodri to give the ball away in a situation like that.
10: Yeah, I just think they're playing a little bit different now, Spain. They're not playing like a traditional Spanish team. I think there's a bit more physicalness in there. I think before the Euros, we saw Williams on the left and Yamal, they had speed on the outside. Normally it was all control. Now they're a bit more physical. with speed on the outside.
9: There's some good players on the respective benches. I'm sure we'll see Lukaku at some point. You'd like to see Luca Bacchio in this Belgium team in the second half. You mentioned Williams, he's available to Spain. Ferran Torres on the bench as well. Keeper's going to come here and just get there, timed it right. Yamal was running through, the offside flag was up. I was waiting for that, I must admit. Just shows the experience there of Courtois not to do anything rash.
10: Yeah, and it was interesting. Yamal's saying just an inch, but again, it's Kubasi. Yamal's trying to stay onside. A bit like De Ketelaere. Good starting position from Courtois. It's also interesting, I think, for Belgium. Trossard's on the left way, plays for Arsenal. Doku's on the right-hand side.
9: Yeah, that's a switch that Rudy Garcia's made at half-time. So Doku up against Cucurella and Trossard. It was pretty ineffective in the first half. He'll have a go at Pedro Porro at North London Derby Field to it on that side. Tottenham against Arsenal. Hooked on by Rodri. Towards Dani Olmo, defended by Mekele. Here's Trossard. Timothy Castagne with that sloppy. That's a foul by Kevin De Bruyne. Andre loses it. De Bruyne picks out Doku. I mean, that was Manchester City, past and present, all round, wasn't it? De Bruyne, Doku, Laporte and Rodri all involved in that little passage of play.
10: Yeah, they did well doubling up on Doku. Such a different picture. See Laporte mugs him a little bit there, physical.
9: I think this is the first corner that Belgium have had. Spain are never the biggest, are they, defensively, from set pieces like this. De Bruyne has got great delivery. And that's powered away by Porro, but there was a foul in there. Spain bidding to become the third reigning European champions to win the World Cup. West Germany did it in the early 1970s. Spain themselves, when they won the World Cup in 2010. I think it's fascinating, Owen, that everybody was suggesting that because of the location of the World Cup, it might favour the South American countries in particular, but we might get to the semi-finals with three teams from Europe in there.
10: Well, yeah, it's a good point, but I think heat's not an issue for Spain.
9: That's whipped across by Yamal, headed down by Baena. I mean, there could be four European teams in there. Here's Fabian Ruiz, now Rodri. On it goes to Porro, and then to Yamal. He can have a go at De Kuyper. Doku's gone back to help. Yamal cuts inside, changes the angle. Rodri, Cucurella. Here's Kubasi. Porro's first time to Lamine Yamal. Cucurella lets it run. Fabian Ruiz. Oyarzabal didn't get there. Cucurella looking to dance through, and then the shot from Yamal. It was deflected. It's wide. It's a corner. But he felt it was time to pull the trigger, the teenager.
10: Yeah, and he does. Cucurella does really well. Comes off Mekele, but they're in control again, Spain.
9: Yamal back on the ball again, swinging the cross in. It's cleared as far as Dani Olmo, who waited for it to come down. It was certainly hittable from there for the Barcelona player.
10: He's more than capable. He's a great finisher with both feet. Ferran Torres about to come on. Saw him come on in the last game and he looks so explosive. Can play wide. I wonder if he probably plays can play through the middle as well.
9: Ferran Torres ready down below. And Pedri, who was left out from the start, is ready down below as well. So De La Fuente is going to be the first coach to make changes here. I think the way that he usually substitutes in this heat is going to be important. Fabian Ruiz. Rodri. Cucurella. Not a bad idea. He really fizzed that ball in, didn't he, towards Fabian Ruiz, who couldn't quite control it.
10: He's making good late runs, Fabian Ruiz, from that deeper midfield position. I think Torres will probably come on for Azabal, just because he gives him a little bit more speed. He's a good finisher as well when he gets in there.
9: I scan the QR code on the screen to vote for the Michelob Ultra Superior Player of the Match. Would it be one of the goal scorers, Fabian Ruiz of Spain or Charles de Ketelaere of Belgium? One or two nice moments from Doku, some excellence from Yamal as well. Haven't mentioned Van Aken's name a great deal, the player that came in to replace the injured Tielemans. Game's pretty much passed him by.
10: I think Trossard's quite similar, you know, that had many touches. I think it's been more De Bruyne, Doku, de Ketelaere.
9: Ngoy, Castagne, Trossard. Brandon Mekele. Now Kevin De Bruyne. There's Jeremy Doku. Porro out there for Spain. De Ketelaere joined in the middle by Van Aken. Little layoff, first time De Bruyne pulls it back. There's the shot, offside netting. Maxime De Kuyper. But he's still got that ability, Kevin De Bruyne, to play exactly the right pass at the right time.
10: King Kev, watch this pass from Kevin De Bruyne. Same as the other side, first time, beautiful. He had a bit more time, Doku tries for the cutback. But that first time pass makes it impossible for defenders. He might be 35, Kevin De Bruyne, but his speed of thought is still there.
9: So Ferran Torres for Alex Baena and Pedri for the man who replaced him at the start today. Fabian Ruiz. So it's another young superstar from Barcelona who gets a warm welcome by this crowd in Los Angeles.
10: Yeah. Crowd definitely love him. Such a special player, Pedri.
9: Ferran Torres, another Barcelona player, 21 goals for them last season. I mean, he's played in all six matches but only started once so far, Ferran Torres.
10: How good a goal kick was that?
9: First one played in there by Pedri.
10: They do that really well, Spain. They play it up to the striker and he doesn't try and turn with the ball. He just sets it and then they get out. So simple. I think before people think strikers should turn with the ball. It's impossible because you don't really have time or any momentum. De La Fuente, he has that straight into the striker. They set and then we play off there.
9: Laporte to Olmo. Cucurella. Rodri to Pedri. Here's Lamine Yamal. Pedri. Porro. Poor cross. I think the Spain ethos is that you can never have too much elegance on the pitch. Because we talk about the elegance of Lamine Yamal. I mean, there aren't many more elegant central midfield players in the world than Pedri.
10: I mean, there's so many of them. See, the subs getting warm for Belgium. Yeah, it's Witsel and Lukaku. I mean, virtually every bet, but it does look like the plan is get it to Lamine Yamal. And I like the fact that he's coming inside, he's releasing the ball a little bit quicker. Means somebody's free in the middle. They're just waiting for that moment.
9: There can't be many more substitutions made in the World Cup that bring more experience into a team. 270 caps between Axel Witsel and Romelu Lukaku. Lukaku's come off the bench and scored in three straight matches, so he does pose a threat.
10: The older generation is still there.
9: Yamal with the cross. It's good goalkeeping by Courtois. And he was pleased to see Trossard get there ahead of Cucurella as well on the follow-up.
10: Does that well, Courtois. He reads it. He knows what Yamal's thinking when he comes in on his left foot. Comes off his line really well.
9: They're going to send on Joaquin Saez as well, who's going to make his first appearance at the World Cup. He's only 21, one of three players who play their club football in Belgium who are in the squad. Yamal against De Kuyper. Porro. Pedri. Intercepted by Jeremy Doku. Quickly on the move for Belgium, and bundled over by Yamal right in front of Michael Oliver.
10: Yamal saying to Doku, don't be intercepting my passes.
9: I think Doku might have felt he owed him that one after the first half.
10: Yeah, definitely. I like that though, a bit of competition, it's good.
9: It's still a difficult game to call, isn't it, in terms of kind of putting your money where your mouth is and being sure about how this might actually end up. There's enough from Belgium when they get to situations like this to tell you they can score again.
10: Especially if De Bruyne gets a look. You know, he hasn't had many touches, but they've been decisive.
9: Raskan's pass to Ketelaere. It was hoping Van Aken ran through. Brandon Mekulis header taken down on the chest by Dani Olmo.
10: I like the positivity from Garcia, though, bringing on Lukaku.
9: Here's Laporte. He works out here to Cucurella. That's away by Nkoy. Tomorrow on Fox, a spectacular quarter-final doubleheader starting with Norway against England, followed by Argentina, Switzerland. Coverage starts at 4 p.m. Eastern, 1 p.m. Pacific. That's tomorrow on Fox. So three changes. Witsel is coming on to replace Trossard. They're going to take off Van Aken for Lukaku. And Saez is coming on to replace De Kuyper. Should we wish Joaquin Saez all the very best? Because he's going on to mark Lamine Yamal.
10: Good luck, young man. I thought De Kuyper did a really good job actually on him. Made Yamal come inside, didn't really get beat on the outside. Goal was created really from that overlap from Porro.
9: So Axel Witsel on, it's his 140th cap for Belgium. He's second all time behind Jan Vertonghen, 37, his fourth World Cup. Lukaku on to win his 132nd cap, so they've been around a bit. Here's Yamal. Hits the shot, Courtois with the save.
10: Well, that's the first mistake. You can't allow Yamal to get on his left foot. He's got to make him go down right. Not in on that left-hand side. You don't want Yamal coming in on his left. Make him get on his weaker right.
9: Well, one thing Lukaku does provide for Belgium is goals. He's got 93. He's 63 ahead of the player in second place on the all-time list. That's a lovely spin by Doku. Played through now to Raskan. Lukaku's in the middle, desperate for the cross. It's pulled back by Raskan. Did that hit an arm in there? There are one or two appeals. There's the shot on the turn. It was saved by the goalkeeper, and now they'll start to say to Michael Oliver, should we be looking at that?
10: Oof. And I'm sure they will. It's a decent ball in.
9: Oof. Let's just have Mark Clattenburg's view. Mark, you've just seen the replay. What do you think?
11: Yeah, wait. First of all, it comes off a teammate, and the law changed last year that if it comes off a teammate from a short distance, even if the arm is out, it wouldn't be given as a penalty.
9: See, he's always correct and incisive, our Clats. I like that.
10: Yeah, we like that.
9: Sure. No hanging about, no overtime. Just tell us how it is. Yamal against Saez. Baptism of fire for the youngster. There's the shot. Good save. Oyarzabal for Spain, and Courtois is having to do his thing to keep the Spanish out.
10: Yeah, you look at that sub now, De Kuyper for Saez, and you think, why, yeah, he was doing such a good job. In 2 minutes, Lamine Yamal, look at that little ball. Good save at his near post, got it covered.
9: The one thing you don't want is Yamal sensing weakness? And I think right now he senses weakness out there. Olmo. Toro. Off goes Ferran Torres. Petri beaten to the ball by Saez, who suddenly pops up on this side of the pitch. Probably glad of a rest from Yamal, and he's only been on there 5 minutes.
10: Right, and Goy's defended so well.
9: Yeah, been brilliant, hasn't he?
10: Yeah, really good. Especially when you play a team like this, you have to defend your box well.
9: Yamal up against Doku. Michael versus Magic. Torres. Yamal. Good defending in there by Raskan, who's a real terrier in central midfield for Belgium, and he needs to be. That's good on that side by Olmo. Great balance. That's a free kick. Nicolas Raskan.
10: You just feel like that magic's going to come from Yamal. You can just feel it. He keeps getting so many looks.
9: ...27 hot minutes left to play in Los Angeles. Fabian Ruiz for Spain, Charles de Ketelaere for Belgium. And some important saves along the way by Thibaut Courtois in the Belgium goal.
10: Well, now de Ketelaere is on his right-hand side.
9: Here's Dani Olmo. Lamine Yamal takes on Saez, who did well this time. That's good defending. That'll give him a bit of confidence.
10: Exactly, that's where you make him go. Make him go on his right foot. He wants to chop back in, then you get your body in front. That was classic defending, really good.
9: I mean, one point you would make about these Courtois saves, and Peter would be the first to tell you, they are saves that you expect a goalkeeper of Courtois' calibre to make relatively straightforwardly.
10: Yeah, and he's not taking any risk trying to catch it, just pushing it away. Now, you're not going to beat Courtois with that. That's a bit higher up in the goal. I wouldn't keep giving them all these looks, though.
9: Well, they'll get one right in the end. It's worth making the point, based on the fact Rudy Garcia sent on some substitutes. Before today, 5 of the 13 goals that Belgium had scored have been scored by substitutes. So they do get the impact off the bench. Here's Pedri. Well, Yazabal has had a quiet game. Now Cucurella. Pedri to Olmo. Flicked around the corner to Torres. Now Yamal. Oh. 4 Barcelona players in succession having the ball for Spain. Here's Doku of Manchester City. He'll get the free kick and he's pleased about that.
10: I'll tell you what, the defensive work from Ngoy is amazing. He has a right centre-back and he's read that Yamal's going to get into a 1v1. He's gone across to help his left-back in time that exceptionally well. He's chipping away, isn't he, Rudy Garcia?
9: Yeah.
10: Working on the game plan. So far, so good, I think he'd say.
9: Well, Courtois got a problem here, and I don't quite know what's happened, but he's just sat down on the turf, which is a big concern for Belgium. It might be around the hip. And Senna Lammens of Manchester United would be the replacement if he can't carry on Courtois.

0: good time.
1: So time for the match break at this point. And the players can rehydrate. There's the save from Courtois. Whether that's where the injury occurred, we can only speculate. Spain went ahead in the first half through Fabian Ruiz. And there's the moment that Thibaut Courtois went down onto the surface here in Los Angeles. He's back on his feet, out of picture at the moment, which is encouraging. There he is, the Belgium goalkeeper. But we're all square. We've got to work it out. We're into the final quarter of the match. And it's 1-1 here in Los Angeles.
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0: years when you could make a case he was a top five player in the world at that time, Kevin De Bruyne. But he's just got that wonderful ability to see the pass, make the pass, whether it's one touch, whatever side it is. I mean, he's such a fantastic player.
1: No, he's got a touch of class. He just sees the game quicker than everybody else. They got a little bit older, obviously, with Lukaku and Witzel coming on, and Kevin De Bruyne is that number 10. Got a bit of youth on the outside in Doku and De Ketelaere. I like to blend.
0: Up it goes towards Lukaku. Flicks his header on. Porro gets over there in front of Doku, who just leaned on him and concedes the free kick.
1: I think now you'll see them go up to Lukaku a little bit more direct. He's a good reference point, I think, for Belgium.
0: I also think as well, at this stage of the World Cup, in heat like this, it's who handles the last 15 minutes the better. Who's going to be impactful off the bench, because you've got to make changes if you're a manager. Who's got the most left in the tank at this stage of a competition? You've got to factor that in now.
1: Well, we've seen the biggest players step up in every game, whether it's England, Argentina, Norway, France. All the stars have shepped up.
0: Cucurella to Oyarzabal. Back it goes to Pedri. Rodri. Cucurella's made the run and gets the header on, and then it powered goalwards by Ferran Torres, but the offside flag was up. Did not get some power on the header. Now, they are going to change the goalkeeper. Look, there's Senna Lammens. This is a big moment in this match. So Courtois gone out and given it a go and can't carry on. What a critical change this could turn out to be. The first time he's played. He made his debut last November against Liechtenstein. And I've got to say, the Manchester United goalkeeper's jersey has been a poison chalice for a period of time. A lot of goalkeepers have found it difficult to replace the big fella who's with us today. It's an emotional Thibaut Courtois, but didn't Senna Lammens do well when he got into that Manchester United team last season?
1: He's been a revelation in goal for Manchester United. It's very calm, very, very calm. Doesn't make many mistakes. Think about, you know, for Belgium, losing Tielemans in the warm-up, who was the captain. Courtois used to be the captain. I mean, losing two such experienced players.
0: Onana in the previous match. Yeah. I mean, the odds are stacked against them, aren't they?
1: You know, they're just trying to hang in there.
0: Rodri ahead of De Bruyne.
1: He's a capable replacement, though, Lammens.
0: Yeah. Well, Goy plays it forward. And Eric Laporte with time to come across. They're playing De Ketelaere really wide on the right now. He's through the centre when he scored the goal. Just wondered if they might take a bit of a gamble and try and get him closer to Lukaku and give them a couple up there to try and put some pressure on Kubasi and Laporte.
1: The problem, that would leave Cucurella the freedom to attack. So I can understand that Ketelaere, with his youthfulness, can track.
0: Would you not be better off with Luka Bakio in that position, though, if you're going to play him wide?
1: Potentially, but he's so decisive. I think Ketelaere, with his finishing, with his size on set pieces.
0: Here's Porro. 18 minutes of normal time left to play. Ferran Torres, Lamine Yamal. There's your recommendation again for Says, the left back. Get him on the outside, get him on his right foot.
1: Yeah. Allow your centre backs to deal with the cross. You want these top players, the best players. You're trying to minimise risk. That means you put them on the weaker foot. It's the same for everybody.
0: He must be crestfallen, Thibaut Courtois. He's had to galvanise his group, Rudy Garcia. Flicked on by Romelu Lukaku. Defended over there by Porro. And that's a nice pass to pick out Cucurella in space.
1: They're going a little bit too direct, Belgium, I think, into Lukaku. Could do with getting the ball and play a little bit more.
0: Pedri, Olmo. Oyarzabal didn't take it with him, otherwise he would have had a shooting opportunity there.
1: Ferran Torres has taken up some exceptional positions. He's such a good mover off the ball, coming off the line on the left-hand side.
0: Yamal to Porro. Ferran Torres lets it run. Give and go with Oyarzabal, and defended in there by Mekele. They've got to keep their wits about them at the back, Belgium.
1: Now, the sonar moving.

0: parts, I think, for the Spanish team.
1: Olmo. Yamal. Cleared away by Nicolas Raskin. Here's Pau Kubasi. Rodri. Little flick by Ferran Torres, but Saez has got time to come across.
0: He's done one now, Saez, found his feet.
1: That's nice and composed from Mekele. And then lifted forward by Castagne up towards Lukaku. And Laporte just allows the ball to float over him. Lamine Yamal, Mikel Oyarzabal.
0: I love that about Yamal, he always faces up the defenders.
1: Clips one in towards Dani Olmo, and Goy didn't quite get there, Axel Witsel, the veteran, does. Two strong men face-to-face there, Aymeric Laporte, Romelu Lukaku.
0: Well, he's winning Laporte so far.
1: Just over 70,000 supporters in the stadium, thoroughly enjoying it, aren't they?
0: You'd say it feels like a lot more in here.
1: Yeah. The only way to describe this place, though, it is magnificent.
0: Best stadium I've ever seen. We had the best atmosphere in Azteca, but this is Hollywood.
1: We wait to see who's going to play the starring role in the end of it all. Who's going to get their star on the World Cup Walk of Fame and get their nation through to a semi-final with Kylian Mbappe in France. That's a lovely pass by Pedri, perfectly weighted to Yamal. Little back heel now to Porro. Porro drills in the cross, Nicolas Raskin defends it well. The organisation at the back from Belgium has been exemplary.
0: Really good.
1: Off goes Jeremy Doku.
0: He's got no chance there, Pedri. He should stay away from that.
1: On it goes to Raskin. Foul by Porro. Got to give them a ton of credit, haven't you, for the way they've defended.
0: Really good. I think the only real issues they've caused is when Porro makes a bit of an overlap and helps out Yamal. When he does that, I think it opens up space. They could be very proud, I think, Belgium, the way they played with all the injuries and...
1: It might also make one or two supporters of the USA feel a bit better about the previous round as well, because, I mean, they were handily beaten by this Belgium team. But then when you see Belgium compete against Spain in the way that they are today, it maybe makes people feel a little bit better about the exit.
0: Marley.
1: Maybe not. Just throwing it out there. Here's Pedri. 13 minutes to play in Los Angeles. Yamal. Outside of the boot, only to Mekele. Saez wins his header. Rodri picks up the loose ball, clips one out to Marc Cucurella. Tired legs and tired minds in Belgium's defensive ranks. Spain continue to probe, continue to dominate the ball. Yamal yet to sizzle. Porro, Rodri, Pedri. Yamal again. Pedro Porro. Saez timed it perfectly.
0: Well done. I used to do that. Just put a toe in. You know, just surprise him. They're waiting for you. But just surprise him. That was really good. Saez, he's done actually really well in the last 10 or 15 minutes.
1: Here's Olmo. So much creativity on the pitch at the moment for Spain. Oyarzabal, Yamal, in it goes to Ferran Torres. Brilliant from Ngoy again. He's been outstanding, the central defender.
0: Yeah, but again, it's Ferran Torres taking up good positions.
1: But don't forget, James Corden and the After Hours crew will be on Fox tonight for another nightly wrap of today's World Cup action with special guests as well. It's on Fox at 11 p.m. and here comes Nico Williams. And he's on to replace Oyarzabal. It's not been his day, has it, the centre forward by any stretch?
0: No, I mean, he's their finisher. He had four goals up to this point. But what a player Nico Williams is. He's been dealing with a bit of an injury. They've been trying to get him back up to speed on the outside.
1: Yeah, we saw him in the group stage. Haven't seen him yet in the knockout round. So Ferran Torres will replace Oyarzabal as the furthest forward through the middle. Williams is going to play off the left. Dani Olmo is going to join in with Ferran Torres as well. Yamal still out there on the right.
0: Yeah, well, that speed, I think, on the outside for Spain could open up space in the middle.
1: Here's Porro, moving towards the final 10 minutes. Yamal. Porro to Rodri, to Pedri. First touch now for Williams. Takes on Castagna, and that's a poor cross. What about that for an outfit?
0: Courtney Love in the house.
1: Yeah,
0: I'm not sure I could have pulled that outfit off.
1: No,
0: from the lab before. You just wonder with those subs, Flash and Rudy Garcia, mate. They got a bit more experience in it. Going into extra time, you know, I think Spain has a bit of an advantage.
1: Start to wonder whether there's a role for someone like Mikel Merino.
0: Oh, good call.
1: To play. And Kevin De Bruyne has gone down here for Belgium. And surely they can't lose another experienced player. I think you'd have to drag him off, you know. I mean, this could, to all intents and purposes, be his last ever game in the World Cup. You wonder whether he might say, you know, after this, that's it for me as an international footballer.
0: Touch of class, though, from Dani Olmo.
1: 35.
0: Just checking on him, seeing if he's OK.
1: Yeah.
0: You just wonder about that heat.
1: A little cheer around the stadium in the background because they've just showed Myles Garrett on the screen, and the Rams have just traded for from Cleveland. Whether that entices Aaron Donald back as well, but they're certainly going to have a formidable defensive line, aren't they, next season, the Rams?
0: Yeah, I mean, talk about sportsmanship. I just saw Dani Olmo give Kevin De Bruyne a little drink.
1: Here's Cucurella, just kept the ball in. Pedri inside to Williams. Witsel was there for Belgium. Williams. Rodri. Clips one out here to Yamal. And straight at Saez, controlled by Witsel, then by De Bruyne, and away it goes to Doku. They don't lack for composure back there, Belgium, do they? When the crisis comes, there's Kabasi, just caught by Raskin. And that's a free kick. Yamal.
0: It'd be nice to see Yamal actually make a run and behind. He wants everything to feed, which is understandable. But sometimes just make that run in behind.
1: Pedri's pass dinked in towards the run of Williams. There's Ngoy. I tell you what, Lille, for a few years now, has been a great place to go and buy young footballers from. And at the performance we've seen from him today, Ngoy, a lot of people are going to be inquiring. There's Salamakers, who's ready to come on. You wonder whether he might come on to replace De Bruyne, you know.
0: Yeah, that's probably the one. I mean, Ngoy's only 23. I mean, Lille, if anybody, whoever plays for them is going to go play for somebody big, for big money. Talent factory, almost like no other.
1: Another one who's had a good World Cup at centre-back. We've seen him a couple of times. Lukumi for Colombia is at Bologna at the moment.
0: Yeah, really good player. Bit more experienced, a bit older. Nice left foot, but I think Ngoy, with his age and his profile, I mean, he's at the top, but he'll go even higher.
1: So Salamakers is ready. AC Milan player.
0: That's the one.
1: As Rodri pings one in, Yamal in behind. The first touch was nice, the second one not so special. And Saez gets it back to Lammens.
0: And only because Saez followed him. And he just times it really well. That's the run I meant, running behind. Change of pitcher. Times it exceptionally well. Look at this, perfect first touch. Second one's a bit heavy, but Saez is there.
1: Simon's come a long way. He's out of his goal. And he hit that, Kevin De Bruyne, because he realised where the goalkeeper was. They're appealing for a handball, I think, here, Spain.
0: I mean, what a block. Was that Rodri? Kevin De Bruyne saw that Simon was off his line.
1: 6 minutes left plus stoppage time. Nakula to Kevin De Bruyne. Lammens plays it out to Ngoy. Raskan up towards Axel Witsel. The Catalara went in. Petri plays it forward. That's a WWE move from Kevin De Bruyne. He's going to get a card for it. Well, he ripped his head off.
0: What a touch, by the way, from Ferran Torres. It absolutely does Kevin De Bruyne. That's why he drags him down. The touch before from Torres was a touch of class.
1: So it is going to be Kevin De Bruyne who is going to make way for Alexis Salamakers. And the captain's armband has been passed on to Romelu Lukaku. If this is the last time we see De Bruyne on a World Cup stage, hasn't he graced it?
0: One of my favourite players of the last decade. Honestly, watching him play football was a thing of beauty. Even he played two first-time passes that affected the game today.
1: And I mentioned Mikel Merino about 5 minutes ago, and he's now on to replace Dani Olmo, so don't sleep on him. If anybody can find the winning goal, it might well be this fella.
0: I mean, he's a central midfield player, but he pops up with some of the biggest goals.
1: He got the injury tie winner against Portugal, remember, in the round of 16. He'd only been on the pitch 6 minutes.
0: How many good players do they have on the bench, by the way, Spain?
1: Astonishing. Yamal's pass, Torres. Clipped in towards Williams at the far side, away by Castagne for Belgium. Pedri, Rodri, Yamal, lovely touch inside. Porro gives it back to him. Yamal chops back inside and runs straight into Saez, who's grown with every minute he's been out there, the left-back for Belgium.
0: He's been great, but when Yamal plays that first-time pass, it creates space for other people.
1: Nico Williams. Has to be better than that. Nicolas Raskam was in the way. And Lukaku hasn't really been able to get involved too much since coming on, but he's chasing down Kubasi here. And Eric Laporte to Correa, right in front of Rudy Garcia. Pedri to Cucurella. Marino had made a great run into the centre. Here's Kubasi. Can he walk Kubasi? Oh, he's fielded the keeper and they've scored. It's Mikel Merino. Can you believe it? Off the bench to score again. And are Spain heading to the semi-final?

0: It's Belgian tears, Spanish celebrations, and Mikel Merino is the super sub again.
1: I mean, he always seems to do it for club and country. You think about Courtois going off, Lammens, he's normally so steady in goal. He just drops it straight in front of him, bounces a bit awkwardly, can't grab it, and Merino's just quicker. And Goy, for once in this game, wasn't the first defender there. He just has a feel, Mikel Merino, for big goals, big moments.
0: Well, it took him 6 minutes to score against Portugal. It took him less than 2 minutes to score a decisive goal here for Spain against Belgium.
1: But you think about the difference. Belgium have had to take up. Tielemans got injured. Courtois to go off. And Spain are bringing on all this. Merino, Torres, Williams, Pedri. I mean, they've not been brilliant, Spain. But I feel sorry for Sonny Lammens. He's had a brilliant season at Manchester United. Just bounced in front of him awkwardly.
0: Do you know the fact that he's come on, though, Merino, and scored the goal is one of the least surprising aspects of the day, because we know that he can do it, whether that's for Arsenal in the Premier League, in the Champions League, or Spain in an international tournament. He's a player with a knack when the big moments come.
1: And that's something I don't think you can teach in any sport. He just has a feel for where to go and where to be.
0: Well, they've got stoppage time, Belgium, to try and work this out. And they've got to find a goal from somewhere. Otherwise, it's going to be Spain against France in Arlington in the semi-final. It would be the second World Cup meeting between them. The French won when they played each other in Germany in 2006. The last time they played each other, it was 5-4 in the Nations League. So we'll take that again if it is going to be France against Spain. And we've got 7 minutes, a minimum of 7 minutes, for Spain to hang on and Belgium to find a goal.
1: Well, everybody talks about how deep France is, but how deep is this Spanish team?
0: Now they've got Salamakers up there with Lukaku. It was Mikel Merino's second touch of the ball. Jeremy Doku. They need magic from him now, Belgium. Di Ketelaere. Doku smothered by Porro, and he handled the ball in there. It's a free kick to Spain.
1: Well, he could be proud, Rudy Garcia. You know, they've hung in the injury in the warm-up to Tielemans, and the goalkeeper goes off. See Gavi on the bench. Courtois can't believe it. They defended well, Belgium, but you have to say Spain haven't been at their absolute best, but they've done enough. Oh, so far.
0: It's a Belgium team minus Onana, Tielemans, Courtois. And De Bruyne's race was run as well. Doku plays it on, Salamaka's in. The goalkeeper's come miles out. Is this the moment? Oh, it's away by Laporte. And somehow Simon catches it.
1: How good's he been, Laporte? I mean, you almost never see Simon make a mistake. That's why he plays ahead of David Raya. Everybody thinks he's one of the best goalies in the world, rightly so. But he just got caught out. Sometimes just stay in your goal.
0: Well, maybe there is still hope for Belgium. Raskin, Di Ketelaere to Doku. They've got to take chances. Ooh. That's a foul. That's not nice by any stretch on Laporte. He's absolutely flattened Jeremy Doku there.
1: Yeah, put his hands quite high on his face. And Laporte, well done, just saying sorry. Give him a clothesline. I don't think we've got any wrestling references in this World Cup.
0: I think the clothesline fellow was Hacksaw Jim Duggan, wasn't it, if memory serves me correctly?
1: Hulk Hogan will be proud, won't he?
0: Free kick taken by Salamakers, in towards Lukaku. Raskin looking to try and get there, but Torres was too strong, and now the Spanish break is on. Saez gets across. He was hugely outnumbered there. 4 minutes of additional time still to play.
1: I love that from Belgium, though. You know, they're trying to have a go. Can they catch a late equaliser?
0: Well, Michael Oliver gives the free kick for the foul on the Spanish hero, Mikel Merino. Penny for his thoughts, Kevin De Bruyne. De La Fuente might well keep his record of never having lost a knockout match as the coach of Spain.
1: Think about that, another under 21 coach like Scaloni from Argentina, promoted, knows the players, always makes, seems to make the right decision. Maybe that's the way.
0: Yeah. Time running out for Belgium. Witsel challenging Pedri. Here's Williams. The referee plays on Witsel. Oh, he's caught Rodri. He's going to have to give the foul for that. And a card as well. Axel Witsel reaching for the ball. A painful wrap on the ankle for Spain's Ballon d'Or winner of a couple of years ago.
1: Yeah, it's just like Witsel. Quite high on Rodri, though. Just, I mean, he's missed so much time, hasn't he? But he looks like he's back to his controlling best. I like that partnership with Pedri as well.
0: Simon, he's made a couple of bad decisions, you know, in the last 5 minutes. Spain's goalkeeper, just to keep them in the match here, Belgium.
1: Well, there's no need. He can just clear his lines.
0: Castagne to Rasca. Has to go in the box. And it goes towards Lukaku. And Eric Laporte stood his ground behind him. There's Ngoy's header. Yamal slips away from Doku. He wins it back for Belgium. Mekele.
1: Doku knew that chop was coming.
0: 90 seconds to go. Rascan's cross. Lukaku. Oh, he drops in the keeper, but he was fouled. He was fouled by Lukaku. Michael Oliver blows the whistle.
1: Yeah, that's fair. That's right. What a delivery in from the right-hand side.
0: The boos you can hear in the background while you're looking at the replays, because the Green Bay Packers quarterback Jordan Love's just been shown on the screen.
1: There's no love shown there from Lukaku. He had every right to go for it as well.
0: Yeah.
1: There's no way Seaman's going to be able to come down with that.
0: Feels like the last chance into the final minute. It's now or never for Belgium. Nicholas Hennett, Merino, Rodri, Merino, Cucurella. Belgium have to get the ball. Cucurella hits the shot. Lammens holds on to this one.
1: Yeah, well done, Lammens. But I think this will be good for Spain going forward.
0: Launched up by the Manchester United goalkeeper. Intercepted superbly by Laporte. What a touch.
1: Yeah, but like England hung in there against Mexico. I think they've shown some grit here, Spain.
0: There's desperation for Belgium now. Merino. Porro. Seconds to go. Pedro Porro on the run. In behind Saez down that side. Pulls it back. There's Ngoy. And that is it. And Spain are through to the semi-finals of the World Cup. And they will face off with Kylian Mbappe in France in the last four.

0: In a tournament as big as this, you need a hero. And for the second round in a row, the Spanish hero is Mikel Merino. Off the bench, and within 2 minutes, he scored the decisive winner. The substitution of Courtois proved decisive. Lammens couldn't hold the Kubasi shot. Merino was onto it, quick as a flash to get the winner. Fabian Ruiz in the first half, equalised by Di Ketelaere. But Spain march on. Belgium go home. Spain 2, Belgium 1.
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6: A semifinal is set. Dallas, Texas will host next Tuesday France versus Spain. I think in the bracket of games that we wanted to see in this tournament, we get to feast on Spain, France next week, and Spain are through after a 2-1 win today over Belgium in the quarterfinal in Los Angeles. We welcome you into the postgame show. My name is Jackson Feltz. I'm alongside the All-American and national champion at North Carolina, Danny Jackson. And Danny, I don't think that there is maybe anybody in the sports universe feeling worse right now than Senne Lammens, who came in off the bench for goalkeeper Courtois, and he had, for my money, Danny, the mistake of the entire tournament.
7: Well, the mistake of the tournament relative to the timing and the horrible timing that he did it, and it's a tough one. You've got Courtois, one of the best goalkeepers in the world, has to go off through injury. Lammens has sat on the sidelines the entire tournament, had a really good year for Man United, came out of nowhere, really, as a third goalkeeper, coming in from the domestic league in Belgium to Man United and just rose through the ranks. Chances were given to him, and he's had a fantastic year. It's just a really tough one on a young player to fumble a shot like that, that I'm sure he takes those types of shots every single day in practice and has no problem. And on the big stage, he fumbles it and it falls to the man that you don't want it to fall to at this moment in time, is the Arsenal man, Merino, who blasts it into the roof of the net. It was his second touch and the second game in a row where he scored a goal in the final minutes, and it takes Spain to their second semi-final in their history. And the last time they made it in 2010, they won it. So perfect timing for Spain. Listen, successful teams in any sport find ways to win. When you maybe not at your most dominant or your best, when you require some patience and some discipline, you have to push away any anxiety that comes through. They find ways to win. We've seen it in this World Cup already. Argentina, from the depth of losing games, win games. They did it against Cape Verde. They won it in their last game as well against Egypt. You see a Messi crying because of the emotion of it. England have done it against the Congo. They scored and Harry Kane stepped up. And then, of course, having to claw out that win against Mexico in the Azteca. So good teams find ways to win. And all of a sudden, you start to find a little bit of that momentum, rhythm, and belief that, hey, we're there. We're two games away from the very pinnacle of this game. And Spain, in the end of the day, they deserved it. 68% possession, 17 shots, 8 of those on target. Belgium were playing for that one chance they got in the first half. They didn't find that same chance in the second half. They cut had a couple of half chances when the goalkeeper, Unai Emery, you know, Simon, I should say, came off his line and almost got caught out. But, yeah. You know, I think overtime penalties was maybe where Belgium were trying to find themselves and trying to sneak away with a win. But Spain are deserving. It sets up an amazing 2-3 in the world of France-Spain.
6: 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Fabian Ruiz, a build-up on the left. 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
9: Our players did step up, and the Knicks storyline just meant ratings, baby. Him and Wemby, talking about Jalen Brunson, some of the big names stepped up. But remember before that, we're saying how you really need those big names. And UFC right now, I know there's fight fans that watch no matter what, but I think if you ask the casual fight fan, like someone that might watch the fights at their buddy's house if someone invites them over, do you think there's a ton of notable names actively fighting right now?
10: No, definitely not. Even in boxing, is kind of a sleepy time in the fight game.
9: We like go yesterday, through sleepy times in
10: did you
9: fight
10: see
9: games.
10: The big stare down yesterday in the world of boxing? There was two big announcements. One is Shakur Stevenson signed with Zuffa Boxing, which is big. And he also went at it with Unc Shannon Sharp. I don't know if you saw that side story, but they were battling on his podcast. You know, Shannon Sharp was saying how like he's sort of a boring fighter. And Shakur Stevenson's like, that just proves that you know nothing about boxing. Mm-hmm. So they were having that debate there. And then the big stare down yesterday was Teofimo Lopez and Rolly Romero. So Rolly and Teofimo are going at it. And yeah, I mean, no one's really excited about it. But this fight here will be an exciting one because it's not just, like I said, it's not just McGregor-Holloway. Paddy the Batty's fighting. he's always electric,
9: yeah,
10: right? And that's always a guaranteed awesome fight. And I don't know if you saw the stare down between McGregor and Holloway, but they get in each other's face, and McGregor rips his sunglasses off, tosses. He rips off Holloway's sunglasses. Danny G, you're a guy that wears nice, expensive Bret the Hitman Hart sunglasses, like your cool Mo D. Imagine someone walks up to you, face to face, takes your sunglasses off and tosses them.
11: It would be on and cracking.
10: Right? That's like, you know when someone like flips your hat off or takes your hat? He took his sunglasses off and tossed them. Holloway didn't flinch. They got in each other's face. It looked intense. But here's what stands out is they both look in great shape. And you got to give fighters their respect for getting into that shape because it's not easy to cut down. We saw McGregor was looking big, dude, for a while he was inactive. And now he's looking slim and trim. He looks like the same McGregor you saw, you know, the last time he was in the octagon. So you got to give him props for getting ready. But will it translate in the octagon? We'll find out tomorrow night.
9: I think, fun fact, people don't realize Danny G's sunglasses are from Bret the Hitman Hart. He was one of the kids in the crowd that Hitman put them on him. And he's been wearing them ever since.
10: It's just funny because this has been hyped for a while. Who was Conor McGregor supposed to fight last? Michael Chandler, right? Michael Chandler, and that got canceled, I believe, about 2 years ago. This is finally happening. You know, we wanted to see McGregor during the White House event.
9: Yeah.
10: It's happening now, and it's kind of fallen under the radar. It snuck up on us. So we're trying to get you hyped about it. And I ask you, Fox Sports Radio Nation, what do you think happens? And how do you think the ring rust plays in, and does Holloway capitalize on McGregor's previous injuries?
9: Or I'd be shocked or curious to see if people are like, hey, Covino, Rich, I don't really care. Like, have you lost that interest? Like, you know, sometimes when someone makes one too many comebacks, or
10: he's a big name.
9: Yeah, I think so too. I just think that since there is a lack of star power in the world of UFC right now, just Conor McGregor by name alone might get the casual person saying, like, oh, I'll watch. Put that on.
10: Oh, it's a must watch. Again, I'll tell you more about it during Weekend Hobnobbing. But I'm going straight up to tell you that, and I'm usually wrong. So, and it's not because I don't know. I'm not trying to lean into some sort of hot take. I want McGregor to win, right? And every time I want something and I'm really, like, feeling like this needs to happen because it'd be great for the fight game, and it usually doesn't. So it means I'm thinking and speaking with my heart. So
9: you're going against Drake, and Drake is always wrong, so someone's going
10: to
9: be right.
10: So I would love to see McGregor defeat Father Time and show the world that he's still the guy and that the injury didn't set him back and all these years inactive didn't matter because he's still McGregor. I would love that. But I really think, because I'm usually wrong when I say things like that and I think with my heart, Holloway's going to capitalize on the inactivity because he hasn't been inactive, and he's also a great fighter. So that's my prediction. I think Holloway wins. Let's see.
9: Don't give up.
10: I think it's a tight fight. I think he submits him. Here's why. Now that I think about it. When you're inactive, do you still have the fighting guts and the stamina to push it through? You know, through the late rounds? I know Holloway does. Does McGregor? I don't know.
9: Yeah. You're the
10: fight
9: guy.
10: Does he still have the punching power? They say the power. They always say the punching power is the last to go, and McGregor's a great striker, right? So he has that going to his advantage. If McGregor lost a step, lost some quickness, and he can't catch Holloway, Holloway gets him to submit in the later rounds because McGregor's winded because he hasn't fought. He hasn't fought. I don't care what it is you do, guys. If you haven't done it in 5 years, it's not the same.
9: No, for sure.
10: So that's my take. I'm rooting for McGregor, but I think Holloway has an advantage.
11: And it's a sober McGregor. Says he's sober, drinking non-alcoholic beer ahead of UFC 329.
10: Yeah, he got in great shape.
9: And you know what? Could I give you one other angle here? This might make your decision. Conor McGregor must be taking a page out of Mickey's playbook. It'll make you weak in the knees, Rocky. Conor McGregor said he gave up sex leading up to this fight. Does that do anything, or is that just like sort of taking away a joy of life? Like,
10: that's a question itself.
9: He said he's abstaining from any release until this fight is over. So
10: no,
9: Conor
10: McGregor
9: is
10: going to
9: be an irritable little Conor McGregor, isn't it?
10: Yeah, I mean, not that little, though. They both weighed in at 170. I believe McGregor weighed in at 175, but a cut, in shape, looking good, looking solid 170. 105. Holloway weighed in at 170. I think that it shows his commitment to his training, keeps him focused, and maybe a little on his edge. I don't know if there's any truth to what Mickey said to Rocky, but
9: haven't they done studies on this, right?
10: Yeah, they have. And I think, if I remember correctly, the Mythbusters proved it to be not not valid. Like, it doesn't matter much or something like that.
9: Sure,
10: but
9: are you sure the Mythbusters should say?
10: I don't know who put it to the test.
12: Something Busters.
10: Maybe it was sports science. But rest in peace, John Brankus. But whoever did said there was no validity to it. And I do think that it can't hurt to stay focused and to keep that fire inside, or however you want to phrase it.
9: Just to give you the update, according to ChatGPT, science generally debunks the physical effects of abstinence, but fighters practice no sex before a fight for two main mental edges: preserving aggression and enforcing discipline. So it may just be more mental than physical.
10: Now,
9: intimacy releases hormones that calm the body and may lower that fiery edge a fighter needs to stay ruthless in the ring. So there's like more of a mental thing, but nothing scientifically proven. Like, it's not like by practicing abstinence, you're a tougher opponent, but mentally you might just be on edge.
10: And, you know, speaking of the mental game too, does Holloway capitalize on not only McGregor's inactivity, but his injuries? Dude, he snapped his leg in that last fight against Poirier in that TKO,
9: Remember how disappointed we all were?
10: Yeah, and you know, as far as mental, will that be in McGregor's mind, in the back of his mind, when he's throwing kicks, when he's landing hard on that foot? Is he going to be sort of catering to that previous injury just by instinct? Again, it's one thing to be feeling good in a sparring match, but this is the real deal, Holyfield, even though he boxed. All right, so I want to get your opinions.
9: Yeah,
10: I know there's some fight fans
9: listening,
10: and we're going to talk some WNBA, and we're going to talk some home run derby as we head
9: Bryce
10: into
9: Harper.
10: The... Yeah, he's talking some smack.
9: Bryce Harper has such a great idea for the home run derby, and if they do this, I think it's going to take it to a whole new level. What could take an already amazing event like the derby and make it even better? We'll let you know what that is. Plus, again, like Covino said, your feedback on McGregor this weekend and some WNBA and NBA news right here. 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
10: All right.
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10: Oh, you're hearing the sounds of one of my new favorites, Dez Rocks, the soundtrack of UFC But this dude just straight up rocks. You'll be hearing him on Saturday night. Dana White, UFC always playing some Des Rocks. He's got a new album out. But it's going to be electric. UFC 329. So pumped, actually.
0: Well, I think it's cool that you love Des Rocks, this artist, and you put it on social media, and Dana White, like, reposted you and everything.
10: Yeah, no, he's a big fan, too.
0: You and Dana White, both big fans of Des Rocks.
10: Look him up. We're live from the Fox Sports Radio studios. Danny G, Sam, and Beyer, and, of course, me. I'm Covino. 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
0: Yeah, the official English streaming platform to catch every unforgettable moment. 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And earlier, I was out and about here in Texas, and I missed the beginning, and I was like, ooh, 1-1. This game might go to OT, and then there's Spain, Covino.
10: España
0: decides to end it right before regulation ends. I thought we were going to see some OT. I was hoping for a shootout, some penalty kicks.
10: Well,
0: DB,
10: we'll have your updates on that in about 10 minutes. I see Chicharito talking about it right now on TV with Alexi Lalas. So some big games. This all sets us up for huge games tomorrow that we'll tell you about. But there's also a huge fight, UFC 329, McGregor Holloway. It's the return of McGregor after 5 years. Mm-hmm. And I was thinking about it, Rich. You know, I remember he had a fight with Michael Chandler in 2024 that was canceled. I was like, why was it canceled again? And this just adds to the theory. What happens after years and years of fighting and age kicks in? Wear and tear starts to rear its head. And
0: Correct.
10: In 2021, when he lost to Poirier in that TKO, his last fight, he has a broken left tibia and fibula that resulted in the referee stopping the fight, right?
0: It was unfortunate.
10: Yeah, when he tried to come back, he broke a toe while getting ready. So he broke a toe, and that's what canceled that fight. So it's like, pobrecito. Yeah. You know, is he going to all of a sudden be a brand new guy? I hope.
0: Yeah.
10: Just for
0: the sake of a fun weekend of fights and something to watch. But, hey, we are taking your feedback on McGregor this weekend. And there's a story that I find fascinating. I think the home run derby just got a hell of a lot more exciting. Covino, we mentioned this the other day before two new Philadelphia participants. Bryce Harper and Kyle Schwarber both going to be part of the derby.
10: Well, as of yesterday, only five players had committed, right? And I think they need eight according to the new rules. They're ditching a time clock, the pitch clock, so it won't be this rushed event. And, yeah, then after we did overpromise yesterday at Bonus Pod, it was announced that Bryce Harper signed up, Schwarby signed up. So that's the star power we were looking for. You're like, as of, I saw this today, and I thought it was fake at first until I realized, no, Buster Olney's behind this. Per Buster Olney, Bryce Harper wants MLB to let the home run derby to use metal bats in the bonus round. And I have so many questions about that. Like, first, for real? Like, seriously?
0: Yeah,
10: that's crazy.
0: Remember
10: MLB actually did this as like an April Fool's joke years ago? Like, they're using metal bats because you could kill somebody. That's why it's a joke.
0: They have the nets up now at the stadiums. So the ball.

0: everyone also behind the Kevin on Rich Home Run Derby Bushwhacking Velvet Rope.
1: Dude, how about Caminero, the hottest bat in baseball? Hottest
0: Caminero was fun to watch last year in the Derby as well. So, he's a big bet. So, every year at the Home Run Derby, during the TV commercials, when you're at home waiting for the Derby to resume, Covino will back me up. They have local high school kids do their own Home Run Derby. And they're allowed to use aluminum bats. These 17-year-olds are hitting 400-foot shots.
2: Well, that's the thing.
0: Because at first you're like, yeah, man, I had a home run in high school with the fence. You did. Well, if you played high school ball, hitting a ball 300-plus feet is not hard with an aluminum bat if you're a high school baller. These kids that must have made their way to this final derby get a chance to play at the big league stadium. And with aluminum bats, these 17-year-old kids are hitting missiles.
2: Monster shots.
0: If you let a guy like Kyle Schwarber swing some big barrel aluminum bat
2: at home,
0: some
2: by the
0: hype
2: way.
0: Fire, some, you know.
2: At home. It's out of the stadium, I think, honestly.
0: Especially, you're already talking about how Philadelphia's got that thin air and it's a home run hitter's ballpark. I would bet you Schwarber hits one 550 plus.
2: I'm just looking this up. How far to hit it out of the Philly Stadium? Am I just being crazy right now?
0: No, not at all. Citizens Bank's, absolutely you could hit it out of that stadium.
2: It's just giving me dimensions. I'm like, no, out of the stadium. Danny G, can you back me up on that? Can you look that up? Because it's just giving me dimensions. And I'm like, no, out of the stadium.
3: And into someone's cheesesteak.
0: You're thinking someone like two blocks away is going to be having a cheesesteak or a Chipotle bone hit in the head with a baseball?
2: Yes. I think this is craziness. So what are your thoughts? There's like a two-part question. Is this cool or dangerous, right?
0: Awesome.
2: Professionals with metal bats, aluminum bats. And by the way, do you go with the metal bat or aluminum bat phrasing? Because
0: it's an aluminum bat, yeah.
2: Yeah, they're saying metal bats. I always say aluminum bats. And am I crazy?
0: No, I say aluminium.
2: Aluminium. Am I honestly
3: I just
2: crazy?
3: Said that out loud.
2: Am I crazy to think, seriously, and based on what Rich said, when we see high school kids, like elite high school kids at the Home Run Derby in between commercials, if you're not there, you don't see it. When I see them teeing off and how monster of a bomb they're hitting, I really do think like a Kyle Schwarber could hit it out of the park.
1: There's an AI estimate here for that ballpark. It says 450 to 500 feet would clear the fence and land in the parking lot.
2: Dude, doable. Out of doable. The park.
0: No, if, no doubt.
2: Yes, into the lot, bro. Breaking windshields.
3: What happened to my windshield?
2: Yes, setting off alarms. This will never happen. I think it's amazing that Bryce Harper suggested it, but I'm here to tell you, big dreaming, bro, especially these monsters today.
0: We forget sometimes how an aluminum bat is so, it's so loaded. You know, we've had this conversation over the years, and I get so aggravated when people fight me on this because I say, you know, I played high school ball. I played ball in my 20s. I play softball as a grown man now. I always say I could absolutely hit a ball out of Dodger Stadium. The caveat, an aluminum bat, no doubt. I bet my life savings on it. Now, wooden bat, that's where it's like, ooh, do I have warning track power? I don't know.
2: You're forgetting one serious caveat.
0: Yeah.
2: The pressure involved in doing it when it matters in the moment.
0: But if you gave me 10 minutes of BP where some guy's throwing 60 miles an hour, like, you know, just BP speed over the plate, you get in a rhythm with an aluminum bat. If you played high school or college ball, even if you're in your 40s, you're going to connect and hit one out. It's not hard. What's hard is the wooden bat. That is the difference maker in Major League Baseball. So if you let these pros swing an aluminum bat, Bryce Harper might hit a 600-foot home run.
2: And by the way, I really did think this was we had a double, triple check this story because I'm like, metal bats? Again, if you just joined us, it's per Buster Olney, who looks like Patton Oswalt to me. Per Patton Oswalt, Buster Olney. Bryce Harper wants MLB to let Home Run Derby use metal bats in the bonus rounds. In the bonus rounds. So my question is, cool or dangerous? I'm saying dangerous. I'm saying you got to get all those little nose pickers out of the outfield, and you have to remove everybody for safety reasons out of the outfield.
0: I'll back you up on one thing, Cove.
2: Do you believe it'll end up in the lots if that were to happen?
0: I've been to these derbies with you. We saw a guy. Let me tell you a quick story. I saw a ball off the bat of Albert Pujols.
2: Yeah, we were in, weren't we in St. Louis?
0: We were in left field, Danny G.
2: Yeah.
0: A ball hit a guy in the face
2: by,
0: five rows in
2: by
0: front
2: Big
0: of
2: Mac
0: us.
2: Land, like in that area.
0: Oh. Yo, this guy's face was mad.

0: angled, and he was doing the whole thing like, "I'm fine, I'm fine." I'm like, "This guy's not fine. Get someone over here."
1: Dude, we heard We heard it. The guy was bleeding. All his face is like, because the ball sizzling off the bat.
0: I'm telling you, in the outfield, be prepared. Yeah, I'll be honest. You got to put high schoolers out there. You can't be putting little league and pony ball kids that are 11 years old in the outfield. They might die. You're 100% right. I say that like, you know,
1: they
0: jokingly,
1: have to wear full catcher's gear if you're going to allow this, because you're going to murder a teenage boy, an 8-year-old boy out there in the outfield snagging flies.
2: They need like that canine training equipment where they look like they're all puffed up, like anti-bear equipment.
1: Yeah, it'll never happen. By the way, like for Bryce Harper to say this, he must have been looking for like, I don't know, a headline or something. There's no way. These dudes are too strong and they are too powerful for this to even be a thing.
0: He said when the gold balls come out, when they start doing like that next level, he goes, break out the aluminum bats.
1: I mean, it's fun. But
0: get this. Listen, you're talking about bat speed and exit velocity. What is a guy like? I know he's not in it, but what is a guy like Giancarlo Stanton? I always think
1: like 114. You know, off the bat. Saying, even Ben Arroz will hit one. You know, he's good for 110 exit velocity plus.
0: But who's like the exit velocity king of this tournament?
1: Maybe like Giancarlo. This tournament?
0: Maybe like a Schwarbs?
1: In this tournament? I wouldn't know. I don't know. All these guys got popped.
0: Well, let me just say this. According to the Society for American Baseball Research, aluminum bats could add up to 17 miles an hour of exit velocity.
1: Yeah, you're killing somebody, man. You're hitting it through those nets.
3: Yeah, I know when Shohei just hit his 300th career home run recently, it was almost 120 off his bat.
1: Yeah,
0: imagine Shohei, I know he's not in it, but imagine a guy like Shohei could hit a ball 150 miles an hour exit velocity.
1: It's scary, dude. Yeah, no way. So this is a true statement. Your thoughts on this? And again, the question is, two-part question, cool or dangerous? And am I crazy to think, like, they're just hitting them in the lot at that point, at most stadiums? Phillies, for sure. Philly Stadium, definitely. But like most stadiums, these guys would hit it out of the stadium.
0: Yeah, Philly's got that. I'm telling you, Philly's a friendly hitter's park, Covino. You give some of these cats aluminum bats, it's going to be something like you've never seen before. I say they'd do it. I know it's not going to happen, but would be fun.
1: I just find it funny Harper brought it up. All right, now your thoughts. Think about it. Hit us up at 877-99 on Fox. And, of course, the live chat is up. We're streaming live. You could watch the show at Covino and Rich FSR on YouTube. But let's get an update from the great Dan Beyer.
0: Hey, DB.
4: Guys, one half of the semifinals at the World Cup are set. We knew France advanced yesterday with a win over Morocco. Today, just down the road from us in Los Angeles, it was Spain and Belgium, and it was a match that was tied up at one apiece until the 88th minute.
5: Here's Kubasi. Can he win Kubasi? Oh, he's nearly the keeper, and they score! It's Mikel Merino, can you believe it? Off the bench to score again, and now Spain heading to the semi-final.
4: 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The final today from LA, 2-1 Spain. They do advance to face France in the semifinals coming up on Tuesday in Dallas. Now, tomorrow, there are two more quarterfinal matches. You will see on Fox, Norway and England from Miami, then Argentina taking on Switzerland from Kansas City. Top-seeded defending champion Jannik Sinner advanced to the finals of Wimbledon by beating 7th seed and 7-time champion Novak Djokovic in straight sets. Sinner will face 2nd seed Sasha Zverev in Sunday's final. Zverev won his semifinal match in straight sets as well. Scottish Open, Rory McIlroy has a share of the lead. He's at 9-under par. Tom Kim, Jordan Smith, also at 9-under, sharing the lead with McIlroy. The real story is Scottie Scheffler. He didn't make the cut. Finished at even par. Cut was -2. It ends a streak of 78 consecutive made cuts for Scheffler. That was 5th best all-time on the PGA Tour, but he will not play the weekend. Dodgers star Shohei Ohtani will not play in the All-Star game. Ohtani is not going to pitch tonight. He'll serve as the DH for the Dodgers this weekend against Arizona, but he's dealing with irritation in his left knee and won't even make the trip to Philadelphia. The St. Louis Cardinals and second baseman J.J. Weatherholt have agreed to terms on an 8-year deal worth more than $112 million. Michigan has given Mike Boynton Jr. a 2-year deal to be their men's basketball coach. He had the job on an interim basis after Dusty May left to take the Mavericks gig. Now Boynton gets the job on a full-time basis. Guys, back to you.
1: Thank you,
0: Dan Beyer. But I think the big news of the day, all besides all the stuff Dan Beyer hit us up with, is that we have the best meme of the World Cup now. Have you seen this one? The young Spanish fan, after they went ahead, he's doing like a crying thing to the Belgium fans.
2: I saw that live.
0: And it's going all over social media now, and everyone's like, yo, this is by far the meme of all of the FIFA World Cup.
2: I had a feeling.
0: It's some, you know, this little Spaniard, this little cute little Spanish kid's doing a lot more.
2: Because he's like keeping it together. He's kind of acting it. He's like, I'm sad, but I'm going to like act it out. And it's like, he's not like actually crying, but he's like very.
0: Yeah, so the little colorful Spanish kid crying is apparently the meme of all of the FIFA World Cup. And if you have not seen it yet, without a doubt, you'll see it within the next 10 minutes.
1: All right. That's Dickie Doodle Davis. I'm sorry, Hopalong Davis, because he's out there in Texas with his 40-gallon hat. We're Covino and Rich with Danny G, Sam, and Beyer. 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
21: 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The new Harlan Coben mystery, I Will Find You, on Netflix tumbles out of the top 3 to 5. 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
27: 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I'm Christina Lee.
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23: 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And this is Atlanta Is, a Will Packer Media and iHeart production in partnership with Complex.
1: Derby. Ben Rice is warming up for the Derby.
29: His pitch to Ben, swung on a drive. Right center field and deep. Carry, gone! A three-run homer for Ben Rice, and the Yankees have blown it open. It's 10-3 New York.
0: Ooh, there he is, yeah, Benny Barrels, who shares a nickname with my son, Benny Barrels. Yankees beat the Rays 12-4. That's a good one for you in the division, huh? That's courtesy of Yankees Radio Network, our Tire Rack Play of the Day. 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
1: So, dude, I'm getting all the feedback. We're streaming live on YouTube at Covino and Rich FSR. A lot of people pumped about the World Cup this weekend. A lot of people pumped about UFC. And I saw the feedback. A lot of people rooting for McGregor, right? I see the kid crying on our YouTube stream.
0: That's the meme. That's the meme of the whole World Cup right there.
1: Wouldn't that be a GIF? Wouldn't that be a GIF? An animated GIF?
0: A little Jiffy?
1: Well, speaking of McGregor, you know, I don't want to backtrack, but this ties into something that just happened because, ooh, people be fighting. There's some tension in the air. The thing with McGregor is, or the difference is, get this.
0: Yeah.
1: When Gina Carano and Ronda Rousey fought, Ronda Rousey looked great, but she fought a woman that hadn't been in the ring in like 17 years.
0: Yeah,
1: Gina Carano hadn't fought in forever.
0: 17 years is a lot different than five and...
1: No. Ronda Rousey fought a Gina Carano who hadn't fought in like 16, 17 years.
0: Okay, fair.
1: McGregor, who hasn't fought in 5 years, is fighting a dude that's been active. Holloway's no chump. You see the difference?
0: Yeah. Oof.
1: Right? He needed a warm-up fight.
0: Let me tell you, if you feel like McGregor's going to shock the world, pull a Drake. Drake bet $1 million with a payout of $1.85 million. So $1 million pays $2.85 million. So maybe Drake's got the right idea. Maybe throw a little flow on McGregor this weekend.
1: Well, I'm not. But speaking of fights, this just happened according to Shams. NBA Insider says Bam Adebayo and Tyler Hero got into a tussle, a physical altercation in Vegas on Friday, today, in which Adebayo struck Hero. Sources tell ESPN and Shams. The altercation occurred, apparently, allegedly, at a practice court in Vegas, the Vegas Hotel this morning, according to sources, when Adebayo approached Hero about comments Hero made, critiquing Adebayo on social media after their 7-year run in Miami ended. Now, Danny G did some investigating, and apparently Hero made comments about, you know, once he was traded to the Bucks, he made some comments about how they overpaid Adebayo based on his efforts.
2: Yeah, saying he's not a $60 million a year top-tier defender.
0: Ooh.
2: That he is on some nights, claiming he was the one in Miami who needed the help, not Bam.
1: Ooh. So, man, it's a fight weekend for sure. But how crazy is that? Former teammates just happen to be at a practice court. They see each other. And he's like, what'd you say about me, man?
0: Ooh.
1: Shazam. Man, it's messed
0: up.
1: What
0: a five-finger say to the face.
1: Slap. Yeah, so.
0: Damn.
1: No charges or anything? Like, just the gentleman's
2: Haven't seen
1: tussle?
2: Anything on that yet.
1: Right?
2: But yeah, like, Bam felt disrespected. Because his work ethic was being questioned.
1: Man, I'm sorry, man. I know sports and all, but you just don't go up to people and punch them in the nose and there's no repercussions. I mean, it happens. But that's kind of wild.
0: And that's what
1: you get when you stick your nose in other people's business.
0: That's a good story. I love that. We're going to get to see Conor McGregor this weekend.
1: It's a fun one as we head into a fight weekend for sure.
0: Yeah. And, you know, I think we've had a really fun week in sports. And that meme that Spot found, you're going to see that for the rest of the weekend. It's that and people pretending they're in a fake sports documentary. Have you seen that trend?
1: Yeah.
0: Where you sit down in a chair and you're like, is this on? Is this rolling? Like, that's the new trend this weekend, too.
1: The this is my Netflix documentary.
0: Yeah. So, hey, we'll give you the clue and we'll give you the heads up on what to watch this weekend in the world of sports and entertainment. Weekend Hobnobbing is coming up next hour. Plus, we are going to play Brainwave, give away one of those sweet Kevin and Rich summer grilling aprons. So, an action-packed hour coming up, and I'm glad we got to talk about everything from Bryce Harper to Conor McGregor this hour. So if you missed any of it, it's going to be on the Best of Pod later. But we got more Covino and Rich next right here on Fox Sports Radio. We are Fox
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8: Here's something pretty disturbing I discovered while researching this podcast. This is what it actually says on the Los Angeles Police Department website. The site states that the Adult Missing Persons Unit investigates 3,200 cases a month, and 70% of those missing people are found or returned voluntarily within 2 or 3 days. It goes on to explain, and I quote here, "Since being a missing person is not a crime, police are given a very limited role while conducting these types of investigations." At the bottom of the webpage, it gets more disturbing. There's a section titled, "What if they never returned?" And here's the official police advice. In such situations, you may want to enlist the services of a private investigator to assist in your search. If you can't afford a PI, the police elaborate, quote, "Another option would be to contact the Salvation Army, which has a missing persons locator program." There is not a single sentence on the LAPD website that would lead a loved one of a missing person to have any faith that the police would properly investigate it. What the LAPD is basically saying is, if someone you love goes missing, don't overreact. They'll probably turn up unless they don't, in which case you should get someone besides the police to look into it. All this is my way of saying, if the police took missing persons cases as seriously as they do, say, bank robberies, I wouldn't have had to do this podcast in the first place and end up chasing a violent criminal halfway around the country. I'm Neil Strauss, and you can hear the full story of To Live and Die in L.A.
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10: What's the doomsday clock, Josh?
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10: They moved the second hand on the clock forward to 89 seconds to midnight, which means it's the closest that clock has ever been to midnight since they started.
11: 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The furthest away it was from midnight was 1991, after the Soviet Union dissolved. 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
10: I think it's a valuable thing because it just raises awareness every year with people. 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
15: What you need to know.
2: Spain and Belgium played much of the second half in the World Cup quarterfinal in LA, tied up at one. That was until the 88th minute, and after, Belgium had to make a goalie change because of an injury.
16: Here's Kubasi. Can he run Kubasi? Oh, he's spearing the keeper, and they score! It's Mikel Merino, can you believe it? Off the bench to score again, and are Spain heading to the semi-final?
2: 2-1 was the final on Fox, and Spain will move on to the semifinal and face France coming up on Tuesday. Yannick Sinner advanced to the gentlemen's singles final at Wimbledon with a straight sets victory over Novak Djokovic. So the defending champion and top seed Sinner will now face second seed Sasha Zverev in the final coming up on Sunday. ESPN reports that Bam Adebayo and Tyler Herro had a physical altercation earlier this morning at a practice court at a hotel in Las Vegas, with Adebayo allegedly throwing a punch at Herro. I'm Dan Beyer.
13: This is Covino and Rich. They're bringing the love.
0: I loved you.
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0: Let's go.
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1: Hey, that's us. 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And we have a bonus pod called Overpromised.
0: Yeah.
1: And we had a brand new episode debut yesterday, episode 146. That's right here on our YouTube page, Overpromised, our bonus show, which is like a hybrid of our Patreon and our show here on Fox Sports Radio. So check that out. And join us live now on the same YouTube page at Covino and Rich FSR. 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Rocking out on a Friday, baby.
0: Yeah, man.
1: See you tomorrow.
0: Cove, I got two random little sports fun facts for you guys. And I did want to point out, you know, when you see athletes are on the IL, or they're a little banged up, or they miss a game. Can I tell you, there's two, I guess you would say, things that would sideline you, injuries that sound sort of weak, sort of like you're a weak ass, but they can really debilitate you. We've talked before about how, like, a toe injury sounds so silly, but how many toe injuries have taken out legends?
1: Bob Marley died from a toe injury, didn't he?
0: I mean, yeah, but there's so many legends that, you know, a toe injury can really sideline a great.
1: Dude, we just mentioned Conor McGregor. That's why his last fight with Chandler was canceled. And yeah. How about Bones Jones when he broke his toe in the ring? Remember that nightmare?
0: It was hanging off.
1: That was horrible.
0: There have been plenty of Major League Baseball.
1: As I said, pobrecito.
0: Stars that their footsies, their tootsies.
2: That's what took Yao Ming out.
1: Oh, yeah.
0: Right? So,
1: dude, also Cheng Ming Wong. Remember Cheng Ming Wong from the Yankees was dominant, like 19 wins. He hurt his foot in an interleague play. It hurt his toe, I believe, rounding bases, and was never the same again.
0: Am I wrong in saying, hold on?
1: Cheng Ming Wong could have been one of the greats.
0: Am I wrong in saying Mickey Mantle had some type of toe injury?
1: Dude, Aaron Judge in that weak-ass season when he stubbed his toe at Dodger Stadium.
0: Yeah. So, all right. So,
1: remember when he crashed through the wall like Herman Munster?
0: So, all right. So, I made my point with the toe. Like, a toe, it seems like the weakest ass little injury, but it's like, you got a bad toe, you can't play sports.
1: No, it messes you up for sure.
20: Yeah. Bob Marley, he got a skin cancer under his toenail and it spread.
1: Yeah. Horrible.
20: Sad.
0: Toe.
1: Real sad.
0: So, I bring that up only because the other thing that you hear once in a while and you're like, get out there and play, you big wuss. I've had, and this rarely happens, thank God. Knock on wood. The last hour of our show, I've had like a debilitating migraine. I haven't had a headache this bad in 5 years. And you've seen guys like they had to sit it out because of a migraine. And you think to yourself, like, what a wuss. Yeah. There's no way on earth, if you have a bad migraine, imagine being in a competitive sport with a migraine headache.
1: Austin Wells recently hit the IL due to like random migraines and headaches, uncontrollable. At least that's what they were saying. He's also batting 148, so I don't know if that was part of the reason.
0: I think that, and he's batting 148. But yeah, so migraines and toe both sound like little wuss injuries or whatever. But no, man, it's. Ooh.
1: Right, well, thanks for powering through, man. That's got to be tough.
0: Well, no, it's just a pain in the ass. So if I look like death on our YouTube channel, I'm like, man, I look. Is my lighting off? I'm like, no, I just look pale as hell.
1: Don't worry, dude. I just got back from the gym. I was in the sauna before the show started, so I'm all sweaty and sticky. So right, no worries, man.
0: All right, wait.
1: Yeah, you look fine.
2: Casual Friday. You guys look like medical Friday. Yeah.
0: Dude, I was going to say, I look like trash today.
1: It's an extra casual Friday.
0: Danny, let me give you two things that happened on this day in the world of sports. Just to take you back, we're going to go back to 2019 just to show you how time flies. Before we even met you, Danny, a few years before we started doing this show together, today was the day Kawhi Leonard signed his deal with the Clippers, and everyone thought, oh, the Clippers were going to get there finally. Today was the day, and as we see Kawhi, like, his whole – isn't his trade on hold right now from the Clippers?
1: Until they're done investigating it.
2: Yeah. Biggest free agency contract bust in LA sports history.
0: So today was the day where Clippers fans tell Ben Maller, send him a card today. Be like, hey, congrats. This was the anniversary of the day you thought you had hope.
2: He'll just change the topic to LeBron.
0: And then, Covino, for the Yankees, one of the biggest Japanese signings, do you consider it a bust or not? In 1997, you were a young warthog. When he was a young warthog, as they called him the toad, Hideki Arabu made his debut for the Yanks.
1: No, Steinbrenner called him a fat toad, is what he called
0: him. A fat toad.
1: No, Arabu was a solid player, man. Yeah, he was well-liked. He wasn't as dominant as everyone wanted him to be, but he was like, you know, in retrospect, yeah, at the time, everyone was like, oh, man.
0: Well, that was around the time.
1: But in retrospect, yeah, he was solid, dude. Well,
0: Cove, considering that's 29 years ago. Over the last 25 plus years, there have been a lot of Japanese players that were busts and others that end up being Shohei Ohtani. So it's so hit or miss, right? And Arabu was almost 30 years ago today.
1: Yeah, and the game has changed as a result of all these players, from Hideki Matsui to, like you said, Shohei today. So, Rich, get this. This is how it works. Let's talk about hate. Are they hating or just stating? Just the world of hate that we live in, and social media and smack talking in life. Or should you look at it like, man, that's just envy, and we got to take it as a compliment, right? Like, you're a nobody unless somebody's hating on you.
0: I mean, look at the biggest people in every industry, right? They're getting the most hate. Like, Tom Brady, LeBron James, even in our world, Stephen A. Smith, Colin Cowherd. Like, who? If you ain't nobody unless someone's hating on you. In fact, Covino, the last couple weeks, we've had some pretty viral clips on social media. We've had a good week. Do you see the amount of hateful comments in our threads now?
1: Honestly, I've responded to a few, but I've ignored most of them. I've been consumed with, like, pain-in-the-ass teenage daughter stuff.
19: That is kind of hate.
0: Danny G, remember the other day we talked about how the Egypt coach in the World Cup lost his cool?
1: Oh, you know what's funny about that? Is people that are hating on the clip haven't watched it all the way through. Because we actually end up, like, not justifying it, but explaining why he lost his temper.
0: Yo, you know how many people, like, you two ass clowns, stay in your lane, you don't know soccer, F you. Like, yo, hundreds of comments of people just hate you.
1: Soccer knowledge is irrelevant to watching someone, you know, lose their cool on the sidelines.
0: Yeah, so to answer part one of your question, most, when you say, are people hating or just stating, I think most of the time in a world of social media and feedback on X and Instagram and TikTok and YouTube videos, the answer most of the time is
1: you're not doing it right.
0: Hate.
1: If you're not getting it, you're not doing it right. Because get this, I think the ultimate compliment on the flip side, though, is when you're respected by your peers, right?
0: Yeah.
1: And that's what makes this even more unfortunate. When it comes to the WNBA, All-star voting works like this, and I had to double check, is 50% fan voting, 25% player voting, so it's like your colleagues and everything, 25% media voting, and that's how you make the WNBA All-Star team. Now, this week was the return of Io Sam's favorite player, Caitlin Clark. That's why he's been in such a good mood all week. Look at him. No, he's all happy about it.
20: It was her return after about 2 weeks, but kind of with a whimper.
1: Oh, yeah, it was a whimper. It was 16 minutes, 9 points, four rebounds.
20: Yeah, four turnovers. And then she didn't play last night against the Phoenix.
1: Yeah, and her return came in a loss against LA.
20: A 106, bad
1: loss. Yeah, 106-92 or something like that. So it was sort of like a wah-wah return. But the other side story here is that according to her colleagues, the players who have the vote, they voted her the 11th best guard in all-star voting. And Candace Parker actually spoke out about it.
0: Wait, hold on. Can we, just to put it in perspective, this isn't the WNBA. I'm sorry. This is not the NBA where there's 30 teams and maybe even more in a couple of years. How many teams are in the WNBA? Do we know off the top of our heads? Iowa Sam, is there?
20: I think it's, let's see, it's.
1: Isn't it half that?
0: I'll look it up right now. I just thought you might know since
20: 17?
1: 15
0: you're the guy that teams. Actually you're the guy that doesn't fake 15. Interest.
1: Yeah, it's not a lot.
20: 15.
1: So yeah, it's a great point, Rich. They voted her 11th best guard in all-star voting, and it has to make you wonder, like, I mean, is this pure envy? Is this immaturity? What are they doing? I don't want to keep saying the same things about, like, the WNBA getting in their own way and not embracing her. It's just, like, how do you view this? And it doesn't matter what we think. Like we said, Candace Parker spoke about it. And if you missed it, take a listen and we'll get your feedback.
0: Yeah.
3: It's also kind of crazy. Like, I wholeheartedly believe that there needs to be some rules with the WNBA players because this is getting out of hand. Caitlin Clark voted 11th best guard by WNBA players. That's crazy. Kelsey Plum finished 12th in player rank, but she'd be percolating all over your defense. You'd be chasing her downhill
21: no,
3: on screen.
21: No, it's unserious work.
3: It's kind of crazy. Like, I think people need to look at themselves in the mirror and realize, like, man, you got some insecurities if you're sitting down and putting Caitlin Clark as the 11th best guard. Y'all need to go to a therapist and figure out what childhood issues you have. Because if you're sitting there and looking at yourself in the mirror and putting her as 11th best guard, and you're putting you as 8th best, like, come on. And Kelsey Plum is the 12th. Now, maybe games, because she's been hurt. This is crazy.
1: And you know what? It just proves everything that we say and speculate week after week when it comes to her. Like, if you want the actual proof that they're just against her for all the wrong reasons, it's right there. It's right there.
0: There's your pudding. If you want the proof of the pudding, break out the pudding. It's wild to me, Covino. And listen, people love to try to make this about, race or sexuality or, they try to bring in all these external social issues. Can it just be that seems to be a lot of haters, people that just don't want to give her love? Like,
1: they don't want her to get the attention that they've been trying to get for all these years, a lot of these players.
0: But isn't the popularity that Caitlin Clark, and you can throw in Angel Reese and Asia Wilson, but mostly Caitlin Clark, and especially her little beef with Angel Reese.
1: Sophie Stunningham.
0: And the, I love a little Sophie point.
1: Lately.
0: But
20: you look like you're casting
0: that,
20: a fishing reel there.
1: I'm trying to catch me some soap.
0: Some are arguing that should be the new WNBA logo, right? Like her.
20: Someone had I don't know if this was AI or not, but there was like someone with a foam finger of Sophie Cunningham as the foam finger pointing.
1: Oh, right.
20: And they're like, this is a great idea. That's like, just merchandise.
1: But it's not even speculation anymore when the proof is in the figgy pudding, like you said. Like when it came to their voting. And again, it could have been a way to prove, like, no, we're not hating on her, because you got to put your differences aside. If you're given the vote, and most people handle this diplomatically, like, hey, even if I don't like you personally, like, yeah, you're getting the vote. You're a prominent player in the WNBA. They voted her 11th, the 11th best guard in the league.
20: Sometimes she looks like the 11th best guard in the league.
1: I mean recently, there's nights, Sam, like, oh, you're going to get, you actually this?
20: No, I mean, I'm not going to sugarcoat
1: this. She looked
20: it
1: on her first comeback game, no doubt.
20: I mean,
1: but,
20: there's she's had injury issues. She's been inconsistent. It's like she doesn't have, like, she's really only about a season and two-thirds through her actual career because she's missed so much time.
1: But what is the All-Star game? Isn't it just a big fan fest for the most part? Isn't it who the fans want to see? You know, I mean, Aaron Judge, any injured player, if they're a star, they're still making the All-Star team because that's who the fans want.
0: That's why they put the fans in charge of the All-Star game a lot.
1: Exactly.
0: When we were kids, I guarantee that not all your favorite players had the best first half of the MLB season. But guess who was at shortstop every year? Ozzie Smith. Guess who was stealing bases? Ricky Henderson. They were automatics because that's who the fans want to see. And the hang-up I'll always have, Sam, even though I don't have the knowledge and I don't really have the interest much in the WNBA, but
1: you do have
0: what's
1: a migraine,
0: facts are
1: though.
0: Facts. I do have a migraine. What facts are facts. If not for Caitlin Clark, there's no way on planet Earth that the team salary cap would have gone from $1.5 million to $7 million. And there's no way Supermax contracts would have gone from $200,000 to over $1 million.
20: That is a
0: Caitlin
20: fact.
0: Caitlin Clark is responsible, with the help of ancillary characters like the Angel Reese's of the world, where they took a sport that was flailing, gave it a little life, and now it's on a great path. Now, I'm not saying
1: Caitlin Clark's thanks does she get? 11th.
0: Yeah, Camino, I'm not saying she's the best player.
1: Even if she's struggling this season, right, Sam? And you're her biggest defender. I don't need to tell you. Even if she's struggling, she's one of the bigger stars in the league. But they don't treat her or respect her that way at all.
20: When she struggles and she's like one of six from three like she was the other night, she's still throwing dime passes out there. She's still assisting. She could like get a double-double without even, you know, she could do it with rebounds and assists if need be.
0: Sammy boy. When Fernando Tatis Jr. has only 5 home runs and he's struggling offensively and it's like, what? Where's his power? Or Vladdy Jr. Other Major League Baseball players don't write them off. They just say, he's having a rough moment. He's still a stud. During the World Baseball Classic, all the guys on the team all sort of agreed, like, yo, Tatis Jr. is the guy.
1: And by the way, Vladdy Jr. had to take himself out because he's like, nah, I need to focus on my my team and getting better. Otherwise, everyone wanted him there because he's a star regardless of his performance so far.
0: You have a rough moment here or there, and I'm not saying Caitlin Clark's the best player because I'm not naive. I know enough to know she's not the best player, but it is wild to think. I would think the opposite, Covino. Based on what she brought for these women, travel accommodations, salary, a boost in popularity. Eyes on the game, you would think that there would almost be the opposite. It would be like, thank you, Caitlin. Thank you so much for doing this. But instead, it's like, F you.
1: No, it's the opposite. That's what I'm saying. What could have been the ultimate compliment? Yeah, right? Because like, it means a lot that our listeners love us. And that's really all that matters at the end of the day and the middle and beginning of the day. But it really is a major compliment when people who do what we do for a living say, you know what? I want to punch them in the face, but these guys are good at what they do. You know,
20: a lot of players feel about Caitlin Clark. Like, she rubs them the wrong way.
1: But they're not giving her the any credit, though. That's the thing, right?
0: Yeah, there's shows that I don't necessarily like, but I'm not naive. I'm like, yo, they're big time. They're really good.
20: And they didn't cause your salary to go up by like eightfold, you know?
1: Exactly.
0: I honestly respect and enjoy like a Colin or a Dan Patrick. That would be like us not voting them into the All-Star game.
1: Yeah, and don't take our word for it. Like Candace Parker's saying it. Like, come on, guys. That's ridiculous.
20: Caitlin's
1: you got
20: to
1: be accountable.
20: Some people come out. I think, like, I want to say Alex Morgan, the former, soccer player. She came out and was defending Caitlin. And then I think a broadcaster came out and was like, yeah, the 11th ranking is just kind of ridiculous.
1: And it's got to be a crappy feeling, too, when you're just trying to play basketball or whatever it is that you do. And everyone's against you for no reason at all. For absolutely, like...
0: Yeah.
1: No reason. In fact, they, like Rich said, they should be giving you high fives. So your feedback is appreciated. Thank you, guys. I'm seeing a lot of interesting feedback in our YouTube chat. Some I don't want to read.
0: Read it.
1: No.
0: Hey,
1: I really don't want to, but if you want to chime in and see it yourself, I'm also trying to get people to check it out for yourself. We're streaming live. You could watch the show and chime in at Covino and Rich FSR. If you want to share your thoughts on this, or you can call us at 877-99 on Fox. What's up?
0: Remember we had that fun conversation about Tom Hanks yesterday? We got so much great feedback of people giving their favorite Tom Hanks movies and his best characters on his 70th birthday. But what did we say? Hey, you can't mention Forrest Gump. It's too what? Obvious.
1: Mm-hmm.
0: To me, the WNBA's popularity is popular and it has had a big, you know, spike because of who? Caitlin Clark. It's too obvious.
1: Rivalries and et cetera. So
0: it's, some things are too obvious. And you know, it's also too obvious to point to sexuality and race. Can't it be something else? Can't it just be like Yo, why are you hating? Like, it doesn't need
1: to be
0: like...
1: It's envy, period. But doesn't take race out of it. It's envy.
0: But you know what it doesn't need to be? It doesn't need to be, it's because she's white or she's not a lesbian. It doesn't need to be that. It could simply be like, yo, why you hate on someone that helped you?
1: All right. So your thoughts are appreciated now. If you want the summer prize pack, the summer prize pack of the summer, some are calling it, our summer grilling apron and our koozies, we have Brainwave next. All you have to do is be on the same Brainwave as Covino and Rich and the rest of the cast here, the rest of the crew.
0: Summer prize pack of the summer. I don't find summer that redundant
1: sang.
0: At all.
1: No. And summer if you want to see the grill, Sammy Sweetheart here is modeling it on our Instagram story right now at Covino and Rich. We'll do Brainwave next right here on Fox Sports Radio. 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

0: the show. You know, we have a Summer Jams of the Summer playlist. Look it up. True story. And this song's on there because it's summertime. Covino and Rich, thanks for spending your summer hours with us live from the Fox Sports Radio studio. I'm Steve Covino. That's Rich in Texas. We're all here in L.A. Got those locals forever. What up, Rich?
1: Thought about you because I'm down here in Texas, and I was talking to my nephew who had a Sublime t-shirt on, and I had to pull the old uncle like, yo, do you even know Sublime, or do you just have the t-shirt? He's like, no, I like some Sublime. I was like, yo, Covino turned me on to the new Sublime album. His son sounds identical to his father who passed away in the 90s. If you haven't heard the new Sublime, Covino's so right on the money. If you need that summer chill vibe, the new Sublime is fantastic.
0: It really is. It's called Until the Sun Explodes. 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
2: 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We drop fun sports, music, and entertainment questions. 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
7: Ooh. 1, 2, 3.
8: Yeah.
9: Locked in.
10: You guys are on the same wavelength right now.
7: All right. Happy Friday.
11: Oh, yeah.
7: The questions in this game are all subjective. You just need to try to match the brain of CNR and the crew. All right. Going to get our contestant from the studio lines, and then I'll quickly explain the rules. First one through, Dave in Virginia Beach.
1: David.
12: Hey. What's up, guys?
0: Hey, Dave.
1: What's up, homie?
7: Hey, Dave, what do you do for a living there?
12: I'm actually a nurse over here in Virginia Beach at a drug and alcohol rehab spot.
7: Very cool.
1: Dude, that's a great thing you're doing, man.
0: Nice, man.
7: All right, I got five rounds ready to go. Our contestant needs to win two of them to be the champ and walk away with one of these summer grilling aprons I'm wearing on camera.
0: Nice.
7: I'm going to ask a question, give three debatable answers. The six of us on the show are going to write down our answers on these dry erase boards.
0: Yeah, I'm sorry. I'm just
7: laughing. For our YouTube channel.
0: I'm laughing at what Rich said yesterday. Like, that should be your gimmick. Like, Danny Cheese, the producer, wearing an apron.
1: All the time.
13: A sausage, man.
1: All the time. And at any moment, Camilo, he pulls off.

0: red?
1: I was going the other way because thumbs up when you're dating somebody.
0: Who are you, the Fonz?
1: What do you work at the DMV?
0: Right, right.
2: That's like what a dad would give the thumbs up, you know?
0: Yeah. Okay, so
1: what'd you say, Sam?
2: I also said read receipt, I guess you'd call it. So, yeah, 5 out of 6, not bad.
1: Dave, you are halfway to one of these grilling aprons. We go to round 2. Let's go to cruising. Which cruise ship would you rather be on? One headed to the Caribbean, Alaska, or Southeast Asia? That would be Thailand. So, the Caribbean, Alaska, or Southeast Asia. All right, we're all writing our answers down. Think about it. Okay, everybody locked in?
0: Locked.
1: Oh, Sam's still working on his answer.
0: Sam's cool on how to spell it.
1: Dave, we need your answer on the count of 3. 1, 2, 3.
3: Caribbean.
1: He says Caribbean. We go in reverse order. Iowa Samuel.
2: Caribbean's a good answer. I went with Southeast Asia.
1: Okay.
2: I think the food's a little better.
1: For me, it was between the Caribbean or Alaska. People say Alaska is like a one-time, a bucket list trip. Yeah.
0: True, true.
1: So I went that way. The glaciers and the animals you see shoreline. What'd you say, DB?
4: I not only said Alaska, I tried to draw Alaska on my map.
0: Yeah, I mean, it's a tough answer. What did you do, Beefcake Brandon?
5: All right, I went with Thailand, Southeast Asia.
1: All right.
5: Yeah,
0: dang,
5: sorry.
0: I can't believe how...
2: There's Philippines. There's other places you can stop by.
0: Not on the brainwave we are. Caribbean Queen.
1: Yeah.
0: I want some warmth and some sunshine.
1: What'd you say, Rich?
6: Yeah, Kavino doesn't care about me all of a sudden. Okay.
1: It's because you're not sitting next to him today.
6: I said Alaska because Caribbean, you want to be sitting on an all-inclusive or at some resort, you know. And if you go to Asia, a place like that, you'd probably want to do a little more exploring. So I think Alaska, get back on that cruise ship, you know. Okay. Yeah, it's nice.
1: All right. Let's go to round 3. Loud sports. Who would upset your dinner table more if they were invited to Thanksgiving and began to argue with your family?
0: Oh, boy.
1: Stephen A. Smith, Mad Dog Russo, or Skip Bayless?
6: Ooh.
1: Who would upset your dinner table more if they were invited to Thanksgiving and began to argue with your uncle? Stephen A. Smith, Mad Dog Russo, or Skip Bayless?
6: Oh, this I think I like.
1: I'm hearing the 3 voices in my head right now.
0: Locked in.
1: Are you?
6: Yeah.
1: All right, we're all writing our answers down. Everybody locked?
6: Yes.
1: Okay, Dave, we need your answer on the count of 3. 1, 2, 3.
3: I'll take Skip.
1: He says Skip Bayless. Steve Covino, what say you?
0: I can't imagine my dad, Stephen A., having discussions with the blasphemous Stephen A., especially about the Lakers this week. Oh, my goodness.
6: Hold on, see.
0: Because Stephen
6: A.
0: just doubles and triples down left and right.
3: Stop kissing ass.
6: They're kissing ass. But Covino, I think Stephen A., there's like a charming funniness to him. We've met him. To me, Mad Dog Russo, I'd want to have Thanksgiving with. Skip is the worst. I'm with you, Skip.
1: He gets a point there from Rich.
6: Yeah.
1: All right, Brandon.
5: Yeah, I went with Skip Bayless.
1: You went with Skip too.
5: Yeah, Stephen A. can be super cordial. Skip is just
6: charming. Yeah.
5: Yeah, he's a rage baiter at heart, so he'll do.
6: I don't think I've ever seen a clip of Skip where I'm like, I like that guy.
0: That's a good point. Okay.
5: Yeah. So I went with Skip.
1: Dan Beyer.
4: I'd like to have Stephen A. just so he could say some things to my family that I can't say.
1: You know, I think it's because his voice irritates me the most out of the 3. I actually said Mad Dog. I can imagine him
6: pass the mashed potatoes.
1: Screaming about
6: Bob Cousy. Mashed potatoes.
1: So it all comes down to Iowa Samuel.
2: Wait, we have how many for?
1: We have 3, I believe.
0: Yeah, there's 3.
1: Yeah.
2: On, 3 for Skip.
1: Comes down to Sam.
2: 3 for Skip. Well, to be honest, I think all of these guys off the mic would be somewhat polite at your dinner table. I went with Mad Dog, though. Skip's brother is a famous chef, and I think Stephen A. would be totally polite. I think they'd all be super polite.
6: Mad Dog Russo, he famously has the Mad Dog Radio dinners, and everyone talks about how he's so much fun. Yeah, he pops half a gummy.
2: I didn't like
6: Mad
2: any of those options.
6: The best.
2: I think you should have gone with Portnoy. He'd argue with someone.
0: Man, I thought you had that one, buddy.
6: I'd want that guy at dinner, too.
1: I wanted loud mouths. All right, let's go to round 4. You got 2 more categories here, buddy. Gonna go to chicken.
3: Okay.
1: Chicken under the sea.
3: Okay.
1: Today, Jessica Simpson turns 46. Which of these 3, in her honor?

0: Which of these three reality shows was the worst? Brittany and
1: the worst.
0: Okay. Yeah. Brittany and Kevin, Chaotic, The Anna Nicole Show, or Here Comes Honey Boo Boo? Which of those three reality TV shows was the worst? Brittany and Kev,
2: this is tough.
0: The Anna Nicole Show, or Here Comes Honey Boo Boo?
2: There's two front runners that should be pretty obvious.
1: Yep.
0: All right, we're all writing our answers down.
3: All right, I'm locked.
0: Everybody locked in? All right, Dave, we need your answer on the count of three. One, two, three.
4: Brittany and Kev.
0: Brittany and Kev. All right, Iowa Sam, we start with you.
2: See, I thought that was not even in the top two. Ooh. I went with Honey Boo Boo.
0: We might get a backdoor cover. I also said Honey Boo Boo. DB.
5: I did not. I said Anna Nicole Show.
2: Yeah, that was the second. That was the one fighting for first place.
0: All right, he gets 1 point. Brandon.
5: No, he said.
0: I'm sorry.
5: He said, yeah, Brittany.
0: He did. I'm sorry. Sam played a bell there.
3: I went with Honey Boo Boo.
0: Give Dan Byer a buzzer. All right, thank you.
3: I don't know any of these shows.
0: Brandon's too young.
3: Honey Boo Boo seems like I've definitely seen something of that, and it was really annoying. Something.
1: Brandon,
3: like,
1: I think you'd be into Honey Boo Boo. I think.
2: Her Go Go Juice was Mountain Dew. Was that what it was?
1: Can Go-Go I tell juice? You? I think the Honey Boo Boo was just so ridiculous. It was funny, and you could almost laugh at them. I think Anna Nicole Smith was just hot. Brittany and Kevin, that never took off. That was a weak ass show. Brittany and Kevin.
4: Dude, you could smell Honey Boo Boo through the TV. Oh, boy, that was terrible.
0: What did you say, Covino?
3: By the way, yeah, the other two shows I remember. I barely remember Brittany and Kev, and it has to be the one. As far as worst?
1: Yeah.
3: Who is Brittany and who's Kev, by the way?
2: Britney Spears.
3: Oh, Britney Spears?
2: Spears.
3: Oh, Spears? Okay.
0: Yes, and Kevin Federline. All right, it comes down to the last category, round five.
3: All right, let's all try to be in the same brainwave here.
1: All right, come on, let's do this.
4: All right, let's go.
0: All right, we're going to finish by...
4: Two strikes.
0: We're going to finish by going to a category called on-demand audio. Just based on the name of the podcast, which of these would you click on first? Echoes of Time, Binge and Cringe, or Whisper Files? Just based on the name of the podcast, which of those would you click on first? Echoes of Time, Binge and Cringe, or Whisper Files? Hang on, Dave. Don't give us your answer yet.
1: And you're on a road trip. You don't know what these podcasts are about, but just based on the title.
0: Yeah.
3: All right. Locked.
1: All right.
0: Everybody locked?
2: Locked.
0: All right. Dave, it's time for you now. One, two, three.
4: Binge and Cringe for 200.
0: He says Binge and Cringe, Steve Covino.
3: Did he just say that because it was easier to remember because it rhymed? Because I didn't say that.
0: No.
3: I said The Echoes of Time.
0: All right. Rich Davis, how about you? Well,
1: Echoes of Time could be about any boring-ass stuff. What was the third one, Danny?
0: Whisper Files.
1: Same thing. I thought Binge and Cringe. At least it might be about some dumb shows we watch. Binge and Cringe.
3: Okay.
0: All right, boom. He gets a point right there. Brandon?
3: I went with Whisper Files. I don't know. Maybe I thought of, like, suspense. Maybe it was a suspenseful show.
0: He needs to close 3-for-3 here to win. Dan Byer.
5: Well, I got a secret. It ain't happening. Whisper Files.
0: Oh, yes. Oh, man. I did say Binge and Cringe. And Sam, what'd you say just for fun?
2: I said Whisper Files.
3: Oh, yes. We are not on the same brainwave this Friday.
0: Dave, sorry about that, but we appreciate you playing the game and listening there in Virginia Beach.
3: Thank you, man.
1: I like Dave a lot. Dave, try to win again soon, man. Dave, you seem like a really good dude, man.
4: Absolutely. And no kissing ass.
2: No kissing ass.
3: You know what? We were going to give you one anyway, but we ain't kissing ass.
1: Oh!
3: Just kidding. Thank you, buddy. Yeah, you got plenty of chances to win. Just keep trying. I appreciate you, man.
0: Yeah,
3: Thanks so much.
0: Prizes on Monday afternoon/evening.
3: Man, that's crazy. We are not on the same brainwave. And thank you to Beefcake Brandon for playing along with us, too.
1: Thank you, Beefcake Brandon. Beefcake Brandon, big 49ers fan. That's why I like him.
3: Yeah.
1: Let's go Niners.
3: And he's a Beefcake. Now, we got to get into Weekend Hobnobbing, Rich. What to watch in the world of sports and entertainment. But first, an update from the man, DB.
0: A report from ESPN, guys, says that former Miami Heat teammates Bam Adebayo and Tyler Hero had a physical altercation earlier this morning at a practice court at a hotel, with Adebayo reportedly striking Hero. Adebayo confronted his former teammate because he was upset with comments made by Hero about Bam's defense and contract in a social media post made by the now Milwaukee Buck.
5: Dodger star Shohei Ohtani will not participate in Tuesday's All-Star game because of irritation in his left knee. Ohtani, who won't even make the trip to Philadelphia, was scratched from his start tonight in Arizona, but will serve as the DH for the team. And the Cardinals and second baseman J.J. Weatherholt agreed to terms on an eight-year deal, as multiple reports say it's worth $112 million. Trained to push past the pain, not athletes, just people, trafficked every day right here in the United States, sometimes by someone they trusted. During the World Cup, help us break the silence. Visit bluecampaign.gov/World Cup to learn more. Spain and Belgium were tied up at one apiece in the 88th minute of their quarterfinal match in Los Angeles. And then this happened.
6: Here's Kubasi. Can he win Kubasi? Oh, he's spilled the keeper. And then score. It's Mikel Merino. Can you believe it? Off the bench to score again. And now Spain heading to the semifinal.
5: They would be Belgium by that 2-1 count on Fox. Spain now faces France in the semifinals on Tuesday in Dallas. Wimbledon final on the gentleman's side is set. It'll be top seed Jannik Sinner against second seed Sasha Zverev after both won their matches today. Sinner beat Novak Djokovic in straight sets. And Rory McIlroy shares the lead at the Scottish Open at 9-under par with Tom Kim and Jordan Smith. Scottie Scheffler didn't make the cut, ending his streak of consecutive cuts made at 78. Guys, back to you.
3: Thank you, DB, and have a great weekend.
5: Thanks,
3: man.
5: You too.
3: Great to see Dan Beyer this week, and thank you guys for hanging out with us. It's been a fun week. Remember, our best of the week drops tomorrow, 6 a.m. Eastern, wherever you stream your podcast. All right, so we got Weekend Hobnobbing. We do it next right here on Fox Sports Radio, Covino and Rich. 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
3: 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Trevino and Rich live from the Fox Sports Radio studio. 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
0: That's my belly. Ooh,
1: who are you giving it to, Cove?
3: It's an obvious one. It goes to Messi. Come on.
1: Oh, Messi.
3: He's
1: hey.
3: The GOAT. There's no question. He... I think solidified the debate. I think it's no question moving forward. Congrats to Messi leading the comeback against Egypt. 21 World Cup goals now, and they're taking on Switzerland tomorrow. Messi, he's just separating himself from everyone as one of the greats. So we got breaking news right now, Rich, and then weekend hobnobbing. What's up, DB?
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5: Guys, I'll make it quick, but it's also likely a formality. The San Antonio Spurs and center Victor Wembanyama have agreed to terms on a 5-year max extension for Wembanyama, valued at $252 million. That's according to ESPN, but Victor Wembanyama getting his rookie max extension.
3: All right.
1: Ooh. Wow.
3: Wemby.
1: With dinner's the, on Wemby. I'm down here in the exactly. New Braunfels, San Antonio area. Maybe we go out for a little BBQ tonight. Go to Rudy's or... Blacks or Granzines or something?
3: You should hit him up, man. Yeah, congrats to him on that. All right, so that brings us to what we do every Friday. We get you ready for the weekend with some weekend hobnobbing.
2: Living for the weekend.
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3: All right, I'll make it snappy. We talked about it first hour. Sort of went under the radar with all the World Cup stuff. UFC 329, McGregor, who won the first fight. McGregor, Holloway 2. McGregor's big comeback after 5 years. Plus, you got St. Dennis and Patty the Batty, Patty Pimblett, also fighting on that card. It's a stacked card. This sounds corny, but it's not. It's actually pretty good. They're saying it's the wokeified Little House on the Prairie, but I'm enjoying it. It's on Netflix. If you grew up with that series or you know the books or whatever, or that time period, the 1800s U.S., Little House on the Prairie is not bad. But speaking of Netflix, Jeff Mercury is a comedian, and his special's great. Check it out. It's called Nice to Meet You. And, of course, our bonus podcast, Overpromised, episode 146. We talk about Travis Kelce, LeBron, the home run derby, and who might be ass. That's on Overpromised right here on our YouTube page. Enjoy that.
1: You were serious about that. There really is a Little House on the Prairie.
3: Yeah, it's a reboot, brand new. It's actually decent.
1: All right. I mentioned it the other day when we filled in for DP. There is a rom-com that they're saying guys are even enjoying. So if you need to, you know, spend a little time with the wife or your girlfriend, Voicemails for Isabel is trending on Netflix. Project Hail Mary, if you didn't see that in the theater, Kavino, that's so up your alley. Aliens and Ryan Gosling, that's nice. On Amazon Prime for free. And I'm going to check out those comedy specials. Jeff Mercury that you said, that's on my agenda to watch
3: tonight. Jeff Mercury's great. And then Shang Wang, if you never saw his special, his comedy special, Shang Wang Purple is really funny.
1: And as you said before, this weekend, Conor McGregor, must watch. I'm so curious what he brings in the octagon. I'm not going to bet $1 million like I'm Drake, but, you know, I'm going to be watching. Danny, Sam, you want to add any?
0: The live action of Moana is getting some heat. People are piling on The Rock.
1: Yeah.
0: Cape Fear and Silo have both been great. And then, Rich, I wanted to mention this really quick for Wes. He's having a CNR listener meetup July 11th. That's tomorrow at his house for a barbecue. You can find him, Wes, H-A-A-G, on Facebook. That's H-A-A-G. He's the only one with that name on Facebook.
3: Wes Hag having a meetup with our listeners. That's awesome. In Vegas, if you could make it, let him know. Sam, you watching anything good?
10: World Cup, baby.
3: Nice. Yeah, big games tomorrow.
0: Be a good weekend.
3: Enjoy them. You got Norway, England, Argentina, and Switzerland. And we'll talk about it on Monday. We'll give away more prizes.
1: Perfect. Until next time, have a great weekend. Enjoy. Arrivederci, baby.
3: See you in the promised land. Have a great weekend. Later, everybody.
11: Woo-hoo. Today's Friday.
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0: everybody. Howard Kelman, Andrew Kappas, we welcome you to Indianapolis Indians baseball. Tonight, Victory Field, downtown Indianapolis. The Indians host the Toledo Mudhens in the fourth game of a six-game series. And Andrew, the Indians have won two of the first three.
1: Yeah, it's been a fun series so far, Howard. Last night was a pretty fun game. I know it didn't really seem that way for the Indians in the top of the ninth inning when they blew the 5-3 lead, but they came out swinging, were able to rebound in the bottom half of the ninth inning, and you know, the wild pitch is going to get all the story, Howard, because that is how they won the game. But you look at how that inning unfolded. They were aggressive from the get-go. There was nobody out when Castillo scored from third, so I think even if that pitch doesn't get away from Tanner Rainey, I think the way the inning was going, the Indians would have found a way to win that game one way or another. So you love the resiliency, so you've seen them win a laugher on Tuesday, 9-3, a close one last night, 6-5, and now a new challenge. The bullpen day today for the Indians, but still a great chance to take three of the first four going into the big night tomorrow.
0: And speaking of the bullpen day, it is one because of the player moves made today.
1: Yeah, Antoine Kelly and Thomas Harrington on their way to the big leagues. So Antoine Kelly would have been the starting pitcher tonight, and also Thomas Harrington would have been the man that would have given the Indians length had Kelly not been able to go deep in the game. Well, they're both gone, so it's going to be the bullpen that has to navigate things tonight. We'll see how it unfolds.
0: And the Indians take the field. Girl Scout night at the ballpark. It's warm. It's 87 degrees, mostly cloudy, and the wind blowing out. Andrew will be back. Lineups, batting orders, starting pitchers on this. The Indianapolis Indians Broadcast Network.
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1: Jaden Woods, the starting pitcher tonight for the Indians. It's a bullpen day for Indy, so he will get things started. The hope is he'll go two, but we'll see how things transpire here tonight for this Indians bullpen. Woods left-hander out of University of Georgia, Houston County High School in Warner Robins, Georgia. 24 years of age, just got to AAA a few weeks ago. This will be his 11th appearance with the Indians. 9 2/3 innings, 10 runs allowed, 3 walks, and 13 strikeouts on the season for Woods. Left-hander that wears number 46 on his back was a 7th-round draft choice by Pittsburgh in 2023 by the Pittsburgh Pirates. This will be just his second career start as a pro. He made one in a spot start in AA a couple years ago, but otherwise has been exclusively used out of the bullpen. Woods is ready to go on the Victory Field mound and ready for that first pitch. Here's Howard.
0: Thanks, Andrew, and wherever you are on this Friday evening, thank you for joining us, and we certainly hope you enjoy Indianapolis Indians baseball. Max Clark stands in, and the local hero takes a fastball outside ball one. We're underway from Victory Field in the Circle City. 87 degrees, mostly cloudy skies. The 1-0 fouled left side out of play. Fastball. And the wind blowing out to right center field. Clark batting .268. 7 homers and 33 RBIs. James Wood, the left-hander, looks in. He delivers. Swing and a miss. Fastball came right at him, 95 miles an hour. Let's see if he comes back with a breaking ball away. Clark crowds the plate. Left-hand batter, feet close together. And a fastball looked like a pretty good pitch, a little bit outside, though. Ball two, 2-2. And again, Woods stretches and delivers. Fastball is in there. Strike three call. They got him looking. The pride of Franklin. And there's one away.
1: Yeah, good location from Woods. 96 miles an hour right on the outer edge. Not much Clark could have done with that other than maybe spoil it.
0: Now Max Anderson batting .309, 9 homers, 32 RBIs. He fouls it back on the screen. Strike one. The Indians have won 2 of the first 3 games in this series. And both these teams have records of 9-6, both off to good starts. Fastball fouled back on the screen. Strike two. Hunter Stratton and Cam Sanders option to Indianapolis. They have 72 hours to report. Hunter Stratton, to his credit, is here and ready to go. And here's a ground ball foul, and he makes a very impressive and important statement, saying something about himself that he didn't take the 72 hours or even 48 hours for that matter. Ball fouled off left side, so he's ready to go. 0-2. Gage Workman on deck. One out, base is empty. Infielders straight up, outfielders around to the right. Fastball, swing and a miss. He struck him out, a foul ball held onto by Sean Ross. And Clark looks at strike three, and Anderson goes down swinging.
1: Yeah, a good pitch mix for Woods. Typically, you're not used to seeing it this early, but that fastball-slider combo, a lot of variation, but a similar release point. Went from 97 on the heater to 84 and then back up to 98.
0: Gage Workman swings and misses at a low breaking ball, strike one. Hitting .315. 9 homers, 44 RBIs. And he takes a strike over the inside corner belt tie, 0-2. Five left-hand hitters, make it 6 left-hand hitters in the Toledo lineup. And the Indians starting the left-hander. 0-2 delivered. Outside ball one, a fastball wasted. Brett Callahan, another left-hand batter on deck. And the 1-2 pitch, lined in a base hit left center field. Played by Ronnie Simon, the center fielder. So with two outs in the top of the first, Workman singles to left center and is the game's first base runner. And now Brett Callahan hitting .345, a homer and 10 RBIs. Woods delivers. Fastball is a strike, 0-1. Infielders and outfielders both straight away. Workman's a space dealing threat. There's a hard hit ground ball, base hit left field. To the right of the shortstop, Kessinger. Workman stops at second as Garcia in left flips it back in. Two strikeouts and now two singles. And the batter is Trey Cruz. Switch hitter batting right, hitting .202. Two homers, 23 RBIs. He takes a strike from the southpaw, James Woods. Woods has thrown 16 pitches. Here's a swing and a high pop foul right side. Ross is hoping, and he's got it. Nice play by the catcher, battling the wind and the overspin. About 10 feet from the visitor's dugout. At the end of a half inning, Toledo nothing. The Indians coming to bat.
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1: Jaden Woods picks up a couple of strikeouts, works around two singles to throw a scoreless top of the first inning. Now his counterpart, Troy Watson, is ready to go out of the University of Northern Colorado, a 15th rounder in 2018 by the Blue Jays. 3-2 on the year, a 2.85 ERA. It's been good for him. This year so far with Toledo, pitching to contact mostly for this righty.
0: Old school type pitcher, Termar Johnson takes up and away, ball one. Termar batting .198, five homers, 26 RBIs. And the right-hander's 1-0 deliver. Swing and a miss. Johnson had a big, big cut. Workman at third. Wide Evan Eaton with a bag. And again, Watson sets and delivers. Swung on, wrapped up the middle off Watson's leg. Fielded by Navigado. The throw on to Stevenson for the out. A 1-6-3 put out. I thought it hit his leg. He appears to be okay.
1: His facial expression says it all. He's, ooh. That was close. I don't know if it did. It might have grazed him a little bit, but he's looking over, smiling at the dugout. So big thing is he's okay. Take another look at it, and it could have been a lot worse. It did get a little piece of him, but that could have been much, much worse.
0: Yep. The batter is Ronnie Simon. 1-6-3 put out. Ronnie swings and misses, strike one. Switch hitter batting left, hitting 309. Six homers, 47 RBIs. Ronnie is a natural right-hand batter, started switch hitting when he was 8 years old. Takes a low inside breaking ball, ball one.
1: And the reaction from Watson is one of the better ones you'll see from a comebacker like that. It's a good attitude to have.
0: The 1-1 is drilled to right center field, but the right fielder misplays the ball. It's over the head of Cruz. Simon digging for second. He'll make it. Well, you can't charge an error when you have a bad route to the ball. It should have been caught. He went to his right, and it just sailed over his head. A double.
1: They broke in a little bit, and that ball picked up on him. Cruz has been on the infield all week, moving to the outfield for the first time tonight. Yeah, he broke in and then realized, oh, no, that's going over my head.
0: So a big break for the Indians. And Manuel Valdez, the batter, and he's been doing a terrific job. Left-hand hitter takes high and away, ball one. Valdez hitting 263, moving that average up. 11 homers, 45 RBIs. Simon leads, and a fastball swing and a miss. A ball and a strike. That was Ronnie Simon's 22nd double of the season. Here's a breaking ball low inside, and it was a gift. As mentioned, this is the fourth in a six-game series. Eduardo Valencia caught the first game of the series for Toledo and then promoted to the Detroit Tigers. Homered last night in his first big league at bat. Here's a hard hit grounded to second. Simon advances. Young's got it on to Stevenson for the out at first. Two outs. Simon at third. And here, Valencia had spent 8 years in the minor leagues. First big league at bat, homers from Venezuela. A very emotional moment for him.
1: Yeah, it was really incredible given what people of Venezuela have been through the last couple of weeks, what Valencia has been through the last couple of weeks, the last 8 years of his life. Got called up last year to AAA for the first time.
0: Joe Stinson Garcia takes a breaking ball outside, ball one.
1: And will grind through this year, not getting a chance at the big league level for the first half of the season, but might make it hard to move him back down after the start he's had.
0: The 1-0 fastball low and away, ball two. Two outs, Simon at third, no score, last of the first. Jordan Shue doing his usual excellent job in the control room at Victory Field, producing and directing MILB TV, and a breaking ball fouled at the plate. So he didn't give in with a fastball, 2-0. Sam Fritz, Fox Sports 1260 in studio, WNDE, excellent job. Sam is with us just about every day, and he's mighty consistent. Simon leads at third. The right-hander sets at the belt and delivers. Fastball, a little bit low. Ball three. 3-1 on Garcia. Left-hand batting Joshua Palacios on deck. Watson stretches. Simon leads. And the pitch is over the inside corner belt high. And the count's full. No score, bottom of the first. Watson to the belt. Simon comes down the line at third. The payoff pitch, breaking ball, hit in the air, foul, right side out of play. I believe that pitch was outside, and Garcia went out to get it. It holds at 3-2. Watson again looks in and stretches. Simon leads, and again the 3-2 pitch swung on and looped into short left center field. It is a base hit. A perfectly placed blooper. Simon scores, and the Indians lead 1-0. Both Navigato at short and Callahan at left were going full speed. The ball was hit perfectly, looped in between them.
1: Just a little flare, and Navigato could not quite get there. There was a similar play last night where Gage Workman made a really nice play and ended up doubling up Termar Johnson in no man's land.
0: Joshua Palacios takes high and away, ball one. 1-4-7 in this stint with the Indians. 1-0 Indians, bottom of the first. 1-0 delivery is swung on, big bounding ball to second. Young has it, on to Stevenson. That's all for the Indians. 4-3 on the put out at the end of one. The Indians won, Toledo nothing.
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0: And we move to the top half of the second inning with the Indians ahead 1-0. Just got a text from a good friend, Dave Meyer, whose son Alex was Mr. Baseball in Indiana at Greensburg High School and pitched in the major leagues, pitched professionally for a number of years, pitched in the major leagues as well. Some stints, and Jace Young leads off, and a breaking ball is a strike over the outside corner. Dave, listening to our broadcast, the family had a car dealership for many decades, Don Meyer Ford. The 0-1 pitch, fastball over the inside corner, was located in Greensburg. 0-2, and they've since sold the dealership. Young hitting 234, lefty versus lefty. James Woods to the belt, and he pitches. Swing and a miss. Came at him and struck him out with a 95-mile-an-hour fastball. So one away, and now Cal Stevenson. Batting 246. Six homers, 20 RBIs. And the pitch misses outside, ball one. Lefty versus lefty, and Eric Patterson told me before the game that he hoped to get an inning or two from James Woods. He's gotten an inning and a third so far. Fastball a little bit high. Jaden Woods. Jaden Woods looks in and delivers. And a breaking ball is in there for a strike. One out, no one on, top of the second. The 2-1 pitch is a fastball, very close, a little bit inside, ball three. Now, we have not had any challenges as yet tonight. Last night we had one challenge after another. And a fastball is swinging a miss and the count's full. Woods looks in. Andrew Navigato on deck, so Eric Patterson's already gotten an inning in the third from Woods. And did he go? Yes, he did. Strike three, swinging inside fastball. Make it an inning in two-thirds. Two outs. And now Andrew Navigato. Hitting 260, two homers, 15 RBIs. And there's a swing and a foul back on the screen. Strike one, 0-1. Infielders straight up, outfielders around to the right. Fastball hit in the air, deep down the right field line. Palacios in the corner, makes a one-hand catch on the run on the warning track. A nice play by Joshua Palacios. Three up and three down at the end of an inning and a half. The Indians won, the Hens nothing.
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0: On we go to the bottom half of the second inning, and we got some action in the Indians' bullpen.
1: Derek Diamond appears to be the next man up for Indianapolis, but a good two innings from Jaden Woods. If his night is indeed over, four strikeouts over those two scoreless innings, a couple of base hits that came with two outs back in the first, but that was it for the lefty.
0: Yes, you're right. Very nice job. Jesus Castillo fouls back the first pitch out of play off a fastball, strike one. Jesus batting 300. No homers, four RBIs, no extra base hits. Right-hand batter playing third base. Watson sets and delivers. And a slider, very close, but a little bit low. Ball one, 1-1. The Hens are straight up in the infield and well around to the right in the outfield. And the 1-1 pitch is high and tight, ball two. Watson again looks in and stretches. And delivers. High and tight, ball three. Gray Kessinger on deck. And again, the right-hander stretches. And the pitch is fouled back out of play. And the count's full. One nothing Indians, bottom of the second. Watson sets and delivers. And a slider is hit in the air, foul to the right side, out of play. And it holds at 3-2. Watson stretches and delivers. Fastball hit in the air, center field. Max Clark coming in now. He's there to make the catch. And one man is out. Now, Greg Kessinger just joined the ball club, released not that long ago from the New York Mets system. He was at AAA Syracuse, where he hit 242. Kessinger, a veteran player, right-hand batter, 28 years old, the grandson of the former big leaguer and Chicago Cub Don Kessinger, who was an all-star, played in the big leagues many years. The right-hander sets and delivers. And a fastball is low ball. And Gray's uncle, Keith Kessinger, played in the big leagues with the Reds briefly in 93 and is a former Indianapolis Indian. Contributor to the 1994 American Association Indianapolis Indians team. And a slider low and away. 2-0. Say it's an Old Miss family. Don Kessinger, then Keith's brother,

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1: And we get ready for the top of the third. The Indians ahead 1-0. Here's Andrew.
2: Thank you very much, Howard. It's a bullpen day for the Indians, so it's Derek Diamond, the Indiana 811 call to the bullpen. But Jaden Woods did such a great job for the Indians in the opening setting. He goes two innings, which was the hope, strikes out four, only allows two hits. Both of those were two-out singles that were stranded, obviously, in the first inning. And he ended his night on a high note, 1-2-3 with a pair of strikeouts in the second inning. And they're waiting to get this inning going. Luke Schlieger, the batter. Diamond now will kick and deal. Breaking ball and slips out of the hand. Goes back to the screen. Way outside. Ball one. Diamond with the Indians, his 11th appearance. 1-0 and even 6 ERA. One-oh pitch. Swung on. This one lifted into the air into deep left center field. Joe Stinson Garcia has a good bead on it. Just shy of the warning track. He'll run it down for out number one. One away with Schlieger retired on a fly ball to left. Lineup card flips over. Here's Max Clark. Clark looked at strike three on a good pitch from Woods, a fastball that caught the outside corner back in the first inning. Time called again. This time a ball got loose off the lawn. First pitch, a pop foul, third base side, twisting out of play. That'll be a strike and a 0-1 count on Clark. Clark right on the edge of the batter's box. His left foot on the chalk line is the 0-1 plateward. Up and outside for a ball, 1-1. Clark, 7 home runs on the year, 33 driven in. 26 overall extra base hits, hitting 268 coming in. 1-1, swing and a tapper foul. Goes behind the on-deck circle. Max Anderson standing there. And Clark behind 1-2. Diamond a righty against the lefty Clark. Diamond a big stretch over his head. Now comes set. Third base side, shields the face with the mask. Glove over the head, now the 1-2. Low for a ball, 2-2. Four new baseballs out of the dugout arrive for James Jean. Not James Dean, James Jean. Not to be confused with Eddie Jean either. Former Indian making a big league debut for the Nationals a couple weeks ago. 2-2 fouled straight back to the screen. Ricochets off the netting and Clark will stay alive at 2 balls and 2 strikes.
1: James Dean, a rebel without a cause. Fairmount guy.
2: Two-two, reached for and bounced to second. Couple of hops, gobbled up by Termar Johnson.

0: He'll fire over to Valdez. In time to retire Clark. 4-3 the putout. Two up, two down for Diamond. Base is clear now for Max Anderson. He struck out swinging against Jaden Woods. On a bullpen day, the Indians are an out away from going three clean against these Mudhens. First pitch swinging. Bouncer left side. Diving down on one knee, Kessinger. He'll fire across. Bang, bang, play. He's out. What a play by Kessinger on his first day with the Indians. First game, I should say. Gray Kessinger goes down to one knee on a backhand. The ball wiggled out, but he still recovered to throw out Anderson. 1-2-3 inning for Diamond, and after 2.5, it's the Indians 1, Hens nothing.
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0: 1-0, Indianapolis in front. Sean Ross will lead off as the Indians go back to the bat rack. Ross, Johnson, and Simon do up 9-1 and 2. Ross looking for his first hit of the series. Did not catch last night. The first pitch fouled back to the screen for strike one. Ross sitting 134, a homer and 6 runs knocked in with the Indians, a year in which he has also spent quite a bit of time in Altoona. Troy Watson kicks and deals off the third base side of the rubber. The 0-1 off-speed pitch waved at and missed. And it's 0-2 on the Indians catcher. Ross, the primary catcher now with Rafael Flores Jr. in the big leagues. Cameron Barstad will get some reps as well. What a start for him at the plate for Barstad as the 0-2. Just waving a miss. Strike three. Threw him a slider again. Bookend K's for Troy Watson, who not known as a strikeout pitcher, but those are his first two of the night. There's one away here in the bottom of the third inning. One away for Termar Johnson. Johnson hit one right back up the middle and actually got a piece of Watson on the way through. His first time up, he was retired 1-6-3. Pitch on the outside corner is strike, and it's 0-1. Johnson a left-handed bat. Watson the righty working off the third base side. Hands together at the letters. Small leg kick, and the pitch up and outside for a ball, 1-1. Mudhens will overshift on Johnson, but you have to respect the bunting ability from him, so the third baseman Workman is playing somewhat closer to the bag than that true shift. He's basically by himself, though, on that left side. 1-1. Johnson swings, gulps it high into the air into dead center field. Clark is going back. He's at the warning track and will make the catch on a light run. He was able to hit the brakes a little bit as he neared the wall and bangs into it after making the grab, and that's out number two. at the deepest part of the park for Termar Johnson. Park holds it, and there's two away. This one slapped foul, third base side into the sweet level for a strike, and the count 0-1. Oh, 1 misses down and in. One ball and one strike. One and one on Ronnie Simon. Switch hitter batting left-handed. Watson's pitch, pop foul, third base side and out of play. Ronnie 4 for 12 on the week, a double and a couple runs knocked in. Had that on base streak. 24 games snapped on Sunday, but he's just been on a new one ever since. 1-2 the count. The pitch, low and in the dirt. In fact, the updated total for him is 5 for 13 on the series because he's already been on base tonight. Doubled and scored a run back in the first inning. Even in the count here, 2-2 with two outs and the bases empty. Bottom three, 1-0 Indians. Watson off the full windup and the 2-2 pitch. Down and in, the count full. Another awkward-looking follow-through from Watson. Back-to-back on those. He's kind of changed the delivery a little bit. Full count, two outs, the payoff. Swung on, golf to the right side. Moving to his right, picked up by Young. He'll fire to first and gets Ronnie by a... Oh, no. They say safe. Oh, boy. Well, the Indians might have got a break there. And Gary Jones is out to argue. Let's see on the replay if Ronnie did beat that out. Yeah, he did. That's a good call. Hat tip to Ronnie Simon for hustling that one out because it's about as, I wouldn't say routine. It's a tough play if you're young, but with how quickly he got to the baseball, I thought he wouldn't have any problems. So it's an infield hit for Ronnie Simon. He's 2 for 2, and the inning stays alive for Emmanuel Valdez. Valdez, a towering home run in the ball game last night. First pitch, swing and a miss. A late break by Ronnie Simon, and he'll swipe second. Stolen base for Simon. Valdez a protection swing there down in the count 0-1, but he's got a man in scoring position now. 24th steal of the year for Ronnie Simon. O-1 is up and outside for a ball, 1-1. One-one, swung on, hammered down the right field line. This one's flirting with the foul pole. It's going to be off the wall in fair territory. Simon will stroll home. Valdez into second. He's got an RBI double, and the Indians are in front 2-0. Valdez was a little out in front of that, but barreled it up and was able to keep it just fair into the right field corner for a two-base hit, and he's doubled the Indians' lead. Maybe that shoulder lean to the left kept it fair. Simon scoring after the stolen base. And the Indians are in front 2-0. Joe Stinson Garcia, the batter. He swings and hammers it into the air down the left field side. My goodness, watch this one fly. Holy smokes, where did that ball go? It's out of here and gone. A big fly for Joe Stinson Garcia. And just like that, it's 4-0 Indy here in the third inning. Oh, my gosh. That ball was demolished.

0: Oh, did that hit Callahan? It did. They say it hit his foot. So Callahan will take his base. First base runner, Diamonds allowed. It's the second time Callahan's been on. He has a single and now a hit by pitch. So a one-out base runner for Trey Cruz. Cruz cost the Mud Hens a run in that first inning defensively. Misplayed a ball hit by Ronnie Simon that resulted in a double, but he broke in and to his right when he should have went back. Otherwise, probably would have caught it on a line as the pitch misses up and outside for a ball, 1-0. But remember, Cruz had been on the infield all week. Just moved to the outfield today. A foul pop-up caught behind the plate by Ross, his first time up. Ball got loose off the lawn. Joe Stinson Garcia deposits that back up there, and now we are ready to go. 1-0 the count on Trey Cruz, the pitch. Breaking ball, low and outside, ball two. This one swung on and driven into the air in right center field. That's going to drop in a hit. It's cut off by Simon. That'll keep Cruz from second, but rounding second, heading for third is Callahan, and the Mudhens have him at the corners with one out.
1: And that ball was really clubbed. I mean, the pitch was high, and he just ripped it.
0: They're at the corners now for Jace Young. Young, a left-handed batter, as Cruz fakes a go. This one grounded back up the middle. Beautiful stop by Kessinger. Glove flip to Johnson for one. On to first, double play. How about that back up the box? Kessinger, a nifty flip to second. Termar Johnson able to make the turn atop the bag. Oh, what a play to get two. And the Indians will take their 4-0 lead into the bottom of the fourth. After 3.5, it's Indy 4, Toledo nothing.
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0: Bottom four we go. The Racing Tenderloins are here this weekend. I, myself, not a fan of tenderloin. I know, that is sacrilege around here, but, yeah. The racing ones are cool, though. I don't know if I could win a foot race with them. 4-0 Indianapolis, bottom four. Nick Cimillo, first pitch swinging, fouls it over our heads and out of play. Strike one. What a double play to end the inning. A glove flip from Kessinger right back up the middle. Termar Johnson, a beautiful turn after that to help clinch the 6-4-3 double play. 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